0: This is Tony Genualdo. I'm Lisa LaSera. This is Fox News.
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2: 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Yes, he does. But he has a resolve that I know to be true, and that is that it

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1: Weekend starts off dry. We'll see the return of maybe some rain chances getting into Sunday. A few clouds overnight, alone in the mid-60s. Partly sunny weather ahead for Saturday, afternoon high 88. Saturday night, just a few clouds, alone in the upper 60s. And then on Sunday, a good chance of showers and thunderstorms in the afternoon for Father's Day, a high of 88. I'm meteorologist Mark Thibodeau from the Weather Channel.
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3: Great radio stations across the land. From San Antonio, KTSA, News Talk 550. Glad to have you along for the ride, along with Polo. And CJ's in for Sam. It's good to have you on the Joe Pag Show. Hour number three. For some of you, it's hour number one. Either way, glad to have you along for the ride. Part two with Brianna Morello at the bottom of this hour. She's going to talk a lot about what's going on with the whole Fauci dump. And then we're going to get into the Chinese Communist Party taking over the heartland of America and so on. There's a lot to talk about there. Plus, we get into, did they stop the mass deportations of illegal aliens in this country? We've talked about it a lot. And you're a criminal if you come across the border illegally. That is a crime that makes you a criminal. I know I say it a lot, but some of you forget. It's 8 U.S.C. 1325. That's a misdemeanor. It's a crime. 8 U.S.C. 1326 is a felony if you're deported and you come back. That's a fact. So if you come across the border illegally, it's a crime. If you're here and you overstay your visa, that's a civil offense. It's still a problem, but it's not a crime on its face. We should change that, make it a crime too. But we were told, and it's happened a lot, you know, to the tune of over 3 million people, either self-deporting or deporting, you know, being deported by DHS, that they're all going back. Everybody who came here illegally under Biden's going back. We've never really gotten a good number as to how many people that is. We're told that they were going back. And then, of course, the left always says, you just said the worst of the worst. Well, you do want to get rid of the worst of the worst, but you also want to get rid of anybody who decided to break the law to come here. Why give somebody the benefit of breaking the law and here's a slap on the wrist and you get to stay? I think that's a problem. So we're going to get into that with Brianna Morello, because she says her reporting and a lot of the off-the-record stuff that she's getting from people at DHS, she says something's changed. And is it Mark Wayne Mullen that changed it? Is it something from on high that's giving him the order to change it? All that's very important, because we have the right to know if we're getting what we voted for. I think by and large we are, or largely on the border we are, largely on immigration we are. But I mean, other than that, are we getting what we bargained for? Oh, is this a story? Do you think this is a story about the new plane? We'll take a look at the new Air Force One. Because there are some people saying Qatar, or Qatar, is not our friend. We should not be taking gifts from that country. I hear you. And I do want to bring this story, because the new Air Force One, I guess, is ready. And it's taking flight. It's a story a lot of people were watching when the president was offered this plane. I remember Laura Trump was here in town in Comal County, Texas, which is where I am. Just north of Bexar County, which is where San Antonio is. And when she was here, I did a reel or a short or a TikTok video with her where we were talking about the complaints coming in about him accepting this gift of a new Air Force One. And she said, hey, Donald Trump gets a good deal, and he's going to get a plane for zero. He's okay with that. And what she said made sense. But a lot of people do have a problem with this. The new Air Force One is up and going. Do you have a problem that it came from Qatar or Qatar? I don't. Listen, if you had a gun to my head, please don't put a gun to my head. I would have to say I don't think Qatar or Qatar is an ally of ours. In fact, they sometimes house the worst of the worst when it comes to terrorism in their country and help hide them. So I'm not so sure that they're friendly. But how do you turn down a $400 million plane? Now, initially people were saying, did they do something to it? Is it altered? Can they surveil the president now? Can there be something to possibly harm him on it? I'm sure all that's been taken care of, but here's the story from Fox News Digital. New Air Force One takes flight as Trump unveils revamped presidential aircraft. A refurbished Boeing 747-8i, donated by Qatar or Qatar, will serve as interim.

0: from Air Force One. Brittany Miller is the person who wrote this over Fox News Digital. President Donald J. Trump on Friday, today, unveiled a newly refurbished presidential aircraft at Joint Base Andrews, touting its size, luxury, and updated red, white, and blue paint scheme as the Air Force One prepares the jet for service, or the Air Force prepares it. The Boeing 747-8i, donated by the government of Qatar and modified for presidential use, is expected to serve as an interim Air Force One while Boeing continues work on two delayed VC-25B replacement aircraft. Standing alongside Air Force One leaders and service members, Trump said the aircraft's most noticeable feature is its size. The biggest difference is the difference in size. It's like virtually double the size, Trump said. And there's a picture of it if you're watching, as posted by the Air Force. Reporters were later given a brief tour of the aircraft, which featured wood-paneled interior, gold-toned fixtures, and tan and gold seating throughout. Spacious cabins, large television screens, and polished metallic finishes gave the jet an upscale feel. Near the front of the aircraft, reporters viewed a private suite with lounge-style seating before passing a conference room, featuring a large table, a painting of the Washington Monument overlooking the reflecting pool, and a decorative bookcase surrounding a television screen. The aircraft's press cabin spans the width of the rear section of the jet and includes 24 seats arranged across three sections. Each seat is equipped with its own entertainment screen, and the cabin appears significantly larger than the press area aboard the current Air Force One fleet. The Air Force said the aircraft will soon begin commissioning flights, a final phase of testing before entering operational service. Quote, the safety and security of the commander-in-chief is our highest priority, Air Force Secretary Tony Menick, or Mike, said. Could be Mink, I'm not sure. From the beginning, we meticulously evaluated every requirement to accelerate delivery while maintaining the high standards expected of the presidential mission. Trump said he sought the aircraft after becoming frustrated with the delays on Boeing's Air Force One replacement program and growing comparisons between the aging U.S. presidential fleet and newer aircraft operated by foreign governments. Quote, I asked the Emir if we could use the brand new 747, Trump said, noting the aircraft had relatively few flight hours and describing the current presidential fleet as aging. Quote, our country has to be represented properly, he added. So there you go. Any problems with that? Of course, there are still people on the left complaining about it. He got a free plane. And he's able to, or we're able to, make sure that he'll be safe upon the plane. Did Qatar or Qatar need something in return? Well, the answer that we're getting publicly is no. And I believe him. I think they've done enough bad acting and enough helping out of bad guys that they probably owed us one. But as long as there are no strings attached, whatever. And it's not his, by the way. Those of you on the left think that it's his. It's not. If memory serves, when this story came out, I don't know, a year ago, whatever it was. If memory serves, what he said was it probably would end up at the presidential library. He's not going to use it as his personal jet, is what he said. As he's the president, as he needs an interim Air Force One, he will use it for that purpose, and either it will stay for the next president, or it would go to his presidential library, whatever. But I don't think you turn down a gift like that. As long as you can make sure it's safe for the commander-in-chief, I'm okay with that. When it comes to J.D. Vance not going to Switzerland, and when it comes to these negotiations not happening immediately as we thought they would, this story probably has something to do with it. And it's about how Lebanon and Israel are still going at it. It's not really even Lebanon. It's Hezbollah. Quote, all of Lebanon must burn, Israeli minister says after IDF reports four soldiers killed. I disagree with the minister. No, all of Lebanon shouldn't burn. There are a lot of Christians in Lebanon. There are a lot of people in Lebanon that have nothing to do with Hezbollah or the terrorism that's going on. Nothing. So no, I don't want all of Lebanon to burn. I think that's a dumb statement to make in the midst of what's going on in the Middle East. This is from Euronews.com. Israel's military said the soldiers were killed in combat when their tank was hit during an operation near Kfar Tebnit, I think. I don't know. Israel's national security minister said all of Lebanon must burn after the Israeli military reported that four of its soldiers had been killed in the south of the country on Thursday, yesterday. Quote, for every tear of an Israeli mother, 1,000 Lebanese mothers must weep. Itamar Ben-Gvir, something like that, wrote on a post on X. Israel's military said the soldiers were killed in combat when their tank was hit during an operation near Kfar Tebnit, as I already said. It is named one of the victims as 32-year-old Colonel Dor, I don't know how to pronounce all this, the commander of the 52nd Battalion on the 401st Armored Brigade. Today, the Israeli Defense Forces, IDF, said an explosive drone impact in southern Lebanon had also severely injured a reserve officer, with four others sustaining light injuries. The IDF carried out strikes across southern Lebanon overnight, targeting what it said were Hezbollah operatives and infrastructure. 18 people have reportedly been killed in the strikes as of this morning. It comes just days after the U.S. and Iranian leaders signed an initial agreement aimed at ending the Iran war. Under the terms of the provisional deal, both sides and their allies are required to suspend all military activities, including in Lebanon. Quote, with all due respect to the Americans, Israel must make it clear that the entire world, that the blood of our sons and our security and our citizens is not are not forfeit, Ben-Gvir said in his post on Friday today. I mean, stop it. No, you're not going to blow Lebanon off the map. No, you're not going to kill everybody in Lebanon. No, you're not going to set all of Lebanon on fire. We're not okay with that. We certainly support Israel, its sovereignty, its right to exist, and where it is. But no, you don't. Four soldiers dying, tragic. It sucks. I hate it. You don't get to burn down the entire country now. Get the bad guys who are doing it. You've got some of the best technology on the planet, Israel. Use it. You've got cooperation with us. Use it. Get the bad guys who are doing bad things. I mean, at the end of the day, it almost seems like sometimes, and this is not Israel as a whole or Israel at large, sometimes you've got people that say things they shouldn't say. People would say that about me sometimes or about you sometimes. But when you're the defense minister or something of Israel and you say you're going to obliterate the country next door, I think maybe you take a breath. Four soldiers were killed for no good reason. We're going to get the bad guys who did it. And that operation isn't going to stop no matter what the ceasefire is. They don't get to kill some of ours and then we don't get to respond. Maybe you say that. What's the headline again? All of Lebanon must burn. That's just not smart. And I wish that he would take a breath before posting something like that on X. Now, again, it could be, let me give him the benefit of the doubt for a second. It could be that you've got to be, we're going to kill you if you keep doing this. We're going to wipe you off the map if you keep doing this. We're going to annihilate you if you keep doing this. I mean, that's sometimes what these radical Islamic terrorist organizations need to hear for them to stop it. So maybe that's why he did that. And again, I'm for Israel beating Hezbollah. I'm for Israel beating Hamas. I'm for us beating Iran. So don't misconstrue anything I'm saying. When you come out and say all of Lebanon must burn, how many Christians are there in Lebanon? It used to be a majority Christian nation. How are the Christian neighborhoods doing today? Because a lot of them were pushed out, but we are told that they'll be let back in once it's over, which is good. But when you say all of Lebanon must burn, that means everybody, not just Hezbollah. Maybe you said all of Hezbollah must burn. I hear you. I'm with you. I agree. Got to be smart in these conflicts. That's all I'm saying. 833-JOE-PAGS. 833-563-7247. JoePags.com. I want to hear from you because this thing is tenuous. The ceasefire, the MOU, the whatever we're calling it, the preliminary deal before the deal, is tenuous. It's not necessarily going to happen unless everybody takes a breath. And that means Hezbollah. And yes, Hezbollah is being funded and financed by Iran. And Iran should tell them, hey, knock it off. We're trying to get a deal done here. And if they don't, then Hezbollah should be taken out strategically. Not the entire country is going to burn. I'm not for that. 833-JOE-PAGS, 833-563-7247, JoePags.com. 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
9: News, I'm Tom Graham. Louisiana leaders sharing recovery details after a deadly tropical storm battered Gulf states.
10: Louisiana Governor Jeff Landry declaring a state of emergency in response to the storm, calling the amount of rain historic.
11: It probably will break a state record for the amount of waterfall in such a short period of time.
10: The National Weather Service noting parts of the state saw more than 20 inches of rain.
9: Fox's Kristen Goodwin. USA is on the next round of the FIFA World Cup after defeating Australia in Seattle 2-0. Second goal came after a review from referees on the Alex Freeman, whether he was offside.
12: After factual review, the goal scorer was not in offside position.
9: Well, that sound courtesy of Fox Sports. USA's next game is Thursday against Turkey. 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
0: Hi, great to have you. Thanks. I appreciate you stopping by. 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I definitely want to hear from you. Got to go to the phone lines. A lot of people want to be heard. Don't have a ton of time, but let's go to Rudy. Rudy, what's going on?
15: JP.
0: Rudy.
15: Hey, brother, man, I seen some of that about Obama's library.
0: Yes.
15: They left that poor dude out there. Dude, Joe was lost, man. I go, what the? I go, oh, man. What's the name of that, of the library?
0: I don't know. It's I think the Obama Presidential Library.
15: Well, what they need to do is rename it to "It's the Lie Berry." Love the show, brother.
0: See what you did, Rudy? He said, "Call it the Lie Berry." He didn't even say Berry. He said Berry. It's the Lie Berry. I think Rudy, good stuff, brother. We love hearing from you. Let me go to Tyrone in Oklahoma. Tyrone, where you been, my friend? Good to talk to you.
16: Well, I've been trying to call you. I had to go on the ground a little bit, but I thought I'd be very quick.
0: Okay.
16: It's funny how the left always says how bad the country is, yet they want to invite people over because how good the country is. And then the people that they invite over hate the country, want to change it to the country that they came from. That's why I'm so happy about the people that soccer. They love America.
0: Yes.
16: You know, and we had Cal on 1,000 Hill. The left wanted to get rid of the Cal because of climate change. And when they come up here, the people from the South, where's the beef? This is barbecue? Why is this all this meat? You know, that's kind of sounds to me. And then that library is actually called the museum.
0: Oh.
16: And they basically have everything in digital, so I'm told. And then that little trickles around the, it's dizzling, it's hypnotic, it's, my eyes get messed up. But the main thing I want to talk about the, and, you know, we're not supposed to believe in conspiracy theories, so the conspirators tell us. But anyway, isn't it strange that Tucker Carlson and Candace Owens blame the right for Charlie Kirk's death? When it seems funny that after he died, all of a sudden they're exposed to their anti-Semitism and that hatred. They weren't playing that tune when he was alive.
0: They weren't. They weren't.
16: Were in his corner. His best friend. But isn't it strange they all projected the right did it? Usually they, you know how the left is, they project what they did. It seemed like it's more convenient because it's funny that after he changed the tune, after he was assassinated, they all come out. Where did they come from? You know, Tucker and Candace, it's all of a sudden they can all this bad stuff after he died. When he was alive, they were his best buddies.
0: They were.
16: That's all I had to say.
0: Tyrone, you're the best out of Oklahoma. We love hearing from you. You're absolutely right. I mean, Tucker Carlson spoke at his memorial. Tucker Carlson was one of the talk show hosts that was asked to go to the studio and fill in on the show after Charlie's death. Candace Owens got to meet with Erica Kirk. She refused to go to the memorial, though, because it would have been too dangerous for her. Something went on there that we are not privy to. I'd like to know what it is, but something went on. And I'd love to know who got to them or who paid them or who convinced them of something, because it doesn't make sense. Tyrone's right. When Charlie was alive, they didn't pull this stuff. Chris, Florida, what's up?
17: Hey, Joe, I enjoy your show.
0: Thank you
17: for having me on. Spent some time in the Middle East and active duty as a military, some doing exercises with allied nations, most of the time in combat. Three things I came away with in dealing with a fundamentalist Islamic government that bases their whole governments, their whole rule of law, their whole social norms of how men and women will act in society on the Quran. There's no deals. The Quran says there'll be no deals with the infidels. So if they make a deal, the second thing is there's no trust. The Quran says they can propagate their faith by lying, and they will. They'll lie to get what they want out of it and then do what they want with the deal. And last but not least, there's no respect. They show up on the battlefield and they've won. They'll tell everybody they've won, even though they tactically, operationally lost. If you don't match the veracity that they impose on you and exceed it, they'll declare victory. All three of those things have historical precedence.
0: Chris, I got to hit it. You hear the music. We're up against a hard break. Kind of rough with the Bluetooth, but I got what you were laying down. Appreciate that out of Florida. Keep it here. Part 2 with Brianna up next.
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19: ABC. ABC News. I'm Dave Packer. What was Tropical Storm Arthur has moved out, but flooding is still a threat from Texas to Georgia. ABC News meteorologist Leslie Lopez.
20: Post-Tropical Storm Arthur. Arthur left behind a lot of rainfall, rising waters along the Gulf waters, right along the coastline. Perkinston, Mississippi, water rescues near mobile homes, lots of cars submerged. Businesses affected as well.
19: Israel and Iranian-backed Hezbollah agreeing to halt most of the recent fighting in southern Lebanon. They left dozens dead, threatened to unravel that interim agreement to end the U.S. war with Iran. Peace talks in Geneva were postponed. An Italian tourist reported dead after a large fire at a resort in the Dominican Republic. That fire consuming multiple buildings in its path. Reports of an unknown number of injuries. A passenger train collision in England, north of London, leaving one person dead, dozens injured. Team USA beat Australia 2-0 in Seattle to advance to the World Cup knockout round. This is ABC News. The union representing drivers says horse carriage rides in New York Central Park are on hold until at least Tuesday. They're reviewing safety protocols in the wake of an 18-year-old tourist death. The union says it supports increased oversight of drivers, including regular checks and enforcement of protocols. Earlier this year, War Secretary Pete Hegseth made the flu vaccine optional for U.S. troops. Now an Air Force base is dealing with an ongoing outbreak.
21: Sources tell us there are now at least 159 known cases of the flu among recruits at Joint Base San Antonio, along with two hospitalizations. One source says officials are also investigating the death of a 25-year-old male who was reportedly unvaccinated. That person allegedly tested positive for influenza and was diagnosed with pneumonia before death.
19: ABC's Selena Wang. North Carolina will be going for its first national championship in baseball when it faces Oklahoma in the College World Series finals. The best of three series opens tomorrow. Dave Packer, ABC News.
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24: 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Food makers are screaming, no way, amid a serious shortage of the increasingly popular protein.
25: Whey protein is a byproduct of making cheese, and that's a big part of the essential challenge right now.
24: Christina Peterson, reporter for Bloomberg News, says it's just not easy to make more, and so the whey shortage could be about to get worse.
25: You can't just make more whey protein without making more cheese, and then you would have to store it and sell all that cheese.
24: The jump in demand and price for whey comes as snack makers, restaurants, and others rush to put it into just about everything to please the appetite of those taking weight loss drugs. But Peterson says switching to milk protein concentrate or soy or pea protein is often a recipe for disaster.
25: The problem is that whenever you change ingredients, you often have to reformulate. I spoke with one company that used just a different source of whey protein, and they said it turned their pancake baking mix to sawdust.
24: Denise Pellegrini, Bloomberg Radio.
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28: Rain and storm chances back by Sunday. We'll see a few clouds overnight, a low in the mid-60s. Partly sunny weather ahead for Saturday. A high of 88. Saturday night, a few clouds, a low in the upper 60s. And then on Sunday, a good chance of showers and thunderstorms in the afternoon and evening. Some of the rainfall could be heavy on Sunday, highs mid to upper 80s. I'm meteorologist Mark Thibodeau from the Weather Channel.
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0: Now part two with Brianna Morello. We get into, with this investigative journalist, exactly what the CCP is doing. Why are they buying up land? Why are they having contracts with individual state governors and so on? Why is that okay when we could never do that over in China? Now part two. Brianna explains it all and then some on The Joe Pag Show. If you don't mind, spell it out. It sounds like Chinese nationals are saying that there were a bunch of jobs, but there really weren't jobs, and they're buying up land in the heartland. I don't want to get it wrong. Just to start from the start and tell my audience exactly what it is that you investigated. And by the way, did you jump on a plane and fly into the middle of the field and hold the camera up and do the stand-up? I thought that was awesome. Fill us in. What is this story?
1: I did. I went to Ohio myself to get a look around as to what was really happening over there. I received the tip and I started surveilling about, I don't know, back in April, just kind of looking to see if it was a legitimate tip. And it was. I mean, there's a Chinese company called SemCorp and they make battery separators for EV cars. So this is obviously something that's obviously going to be very lucrative. They announced back in 2022 that they were going to set up shop in Ohio and they said they were coming with 1,200 jobs, nearly 1,200 jobs, I should say. Governor DeWine in Ohio actually echoed that and put out a press release because he'd be so excited about all of this. But they're a Chinese company, meaning that the CCP controls them because you can't operate as a company if you're not in an alliance with the CCP. So sadly, people hear that there's 1,200 jobs coming to this rural area and they think, wow, we could really use that. It was going to generate about $77 million in income annually. So this is obviously very big news for them. Unfortunately, though, things didn't seem to pan out. I mean, less than 2 years later, they were given a tax credit by the state of Ohio if they created those 1,200 jobs, and they didn't create those 1,200 jobs. So during my investigation, they actually dropped that tax credit. They lost it completely because they realized they don't even have nearly as many employees as they say that they do. But here's the catch. I contacted my federal sources and they confirmed that they were actually getting visas. So they're bringing foreign employees, not all, but some foreign employees to work at this factory. And then those who live locally, they're getting jobs for like $19, $21 an hour. But they're really the well-paying jobs require you to speak Mandarin. And so that's the real key point in all of this.
0: I'm sorry. These are jobs in Ohio. They promised to hire 1,200 people, which made it sound like they would be from Ohio or at least from the United States. They're importing jobs, and you've got to speak Mandarin?
1: You've got to speak Mandarin if you want a good-paying job, unless you want to make like $19, $21 an hour. That's according to their own Indeed job postings that's up right now. And here's the other catch, too. You know, while I was kind of tailing them a little bit and following around, I noticed that they were actually picking up employees from the airport and bringing them to their factory. Now, their factory actually has a house on site. But so some people, and I actually had to slam my brakes because the van that was coming from the factory and was trying to loop around to their back part almost like ran into us because they were driving around like maniacs. But we were on a public street, by the way. But if they didn't have the housing, they actually brought them over to a local motel. And so I took the pictures. If you go to independentnewsroom.com, that's independentnewsroom.com. You can see the pictures yourself. Again, there are some Americans, it seems like, who are working for this company, but the bulk of the ones that we were following were the ones who appear to be foreign. Yeah, so the problem is when we followed them around, Joe, I followed them into the buffet, the Chinese buffet that was nearby and other places, and it was quite obvious that these are people who are just here temporarily. They're not here full time, but they are working at this factory, and they are taking the best jobs at this factory. So while these people continue to come into our country, I'm talking about the Chinese, and say, we're going to bring a factory to a rural area in Ohio. Just shut up and be happy that we're bringing this to you. The reality of it is they do this to silence their potential opposition. Anyone who wants to speak out in the community about this. And obviously, 1,200 jobs is very hard to argue against when you're in a very small town. So Republicans need to realize that they're getting used, that they're sitting here and they're pretending like they're coming to the community to help and to bring jobs, when in fact they're doing the complete opposite. They're not trying to bring jobs to your community. They're just trying to set up shop for God knows what that they're planning on doing before. But again, this isn't a Chinese company, like a private business like we operate here in the United States. This is a company that's obligated to report straight to the CCP. So we have communists now set up shop in the middle of Sydney, Ohio.
0: Every single company that is a Chinese-based company has to report to the CCP. It's not that they feel like it. It's not a couple of them. They all have to. It's part of the law there. I don't know why we would allow any communist Chinese company to come here and run shop anyway. I cannot go to China right now, and I'm showing Brianna Morello's website right now, independentnewsroom.com, independentnewsroom.com, exclusive. Promised jobs are gifted to foreigners as Chinese battery company faces scrutiny. Go and check out that website. She gets very in-depth on all these stories. Incredible independent journalist that she really does does incredible deep dives into stories that you won't find anywhere else. What bothers me is I've been to China, adopted my daughter Gia from China. I cannot open shop there. I can't do anything there. I was followed around by somebody from the government the entire 15 days I was there. And when I came back, I finally had my freedom back. We do not, it's not reciprocal whatsoever. And let's go back to the weak-kneed and weak-spined Republicans again. All they have to do is say, you cannot have, because they've got the House, they've got the Senate, they've got the presidency, they've got everything. They've got the Supreme Court. Pass a law, do something, executive order, no more communist Chinese party companies in this country, no more allowing Chinese nationals to buy land in this country. I mean, Brianna, why can't we get there? Have you talked to anybody in the Senate or in the House? Is anybody serious about stopping them buying this property? And not just the property that you're talking about and opening businesses that you're talking about. They're buying a property next to military installations and next to military bases. Anybody have anything to say about this in Washington?
1: I haven't heard from anyone. And the problem, too, with all of this is I released this report earlier in the week, and it's been crooked since from Republicans who welcomed them with open arms to their communities. And again, I mean, obviously, this is a national security issue because they're setting up shop and no one's going to look into any of this to see what's actually happening at these facilities. And like you just said, Joe, perfectly, they would never allow you to open a business on their land
0: never.
1: And to purchase up land on their land. So all of this is a one-way street. Unfortunately, I mean, if you remember, the president just recently came back from a trip to China. And it was very unfortunate to hear him say, oh, well, he wants now 500,000 Chinese students here on U.S. soil. Well, these are individuals who are obviously spies for the Chinese government. We know they've brought bioweapons into our country.
0: Yes.
1: They're trying to destroy our agriculture through parasites and other ways of doing that. We know that they're obviously stealing our intellectual property. We also know they're using vapes, Chinese vapes, to kill off our young people. But we don't know what the components of those vapes are, but they're still pushing them and sending them in illegally yep. into the United States. There's so many layers to this warfare that's going on right now. Unfortunately, though, the White House really celebrating the idea of bringing in 500,000 more of these Chinese students to go to our schools, to go to our universities, knowing they're just stealing from us, knowing they're just robbing us. And let's just be honest, folks at home right now, these are young people. These are people who are physically capable of possibly being military trained and being able to attack us. We've allowed them to set up shop all across our country. It's only a matter of time before something bad happens, potentially.
0: And by the way, there are so many tentacles to what the Chinese Party is trying, the Chinese Communist Party is trying to do. You mentioned Chinese buffets, and it sounds kind of funny, but it's not. If you go there, there is a cycle of brand new people coming from China who don't even speak a lick of English, saying that their name is Michelle on their name tag, and it's not. It's something different, and they don't have any idea what you're saying. And from what I got gathered from some of them, because I tried to talk to some of them, there are 15, 20 people living in one house, in one apartment. They're just trucking them in. And once they go to this Chinese restaurant, they're established, and they send them out into the public, and then another, you know, group comes in. And even more than that, you get the Chinese citizenship tourism that's happening. They're sending in a bunch of women who are pregnant, have the baby here because the 14th Amendment is being misunderstood. They get American citizenship, go back to China, raise them as a communist Chinese party person, and then have them come back here with all the benefits of being an American citizen. Is nothing happening in our government to stop any of what I just said? Because what I just said is verifiably true.
1: Yeah, and they know it's true. I mean, we're constantly getting the letters from the press releases from the FBI saying that they caught this CCP spy trying to smuggle something right. into our country, a bioweapon or something. And it's like, how many more times do we need to keep saying this? Unfortunately, Joe, I think, you know, Dan Bongino, when he was over at the FBI, he understood the Chinese threat. I know Cash Patel does as well as the FBI director. But unfortunately, I think we have people in the White House who think that this is all just a business opportunity, and that's just how they see it. We could do business with the Chinese. We need to realize something. We need to realize it quick. As the president welcomes in a $400 million airplane from Qatar today, we need to realize these people, whether it's the Chinese, whether it's Qatar, whether it's the Saudis, they all want us dead. They don't want us to be a functioning society. They want to be the number one country controlling everything. They are a quest for full power. And unfortunately, sometimes people think that's a fear-mongering thing, but it's not. All you have to do is look at what they're doing. They're killing us slowly. They're taking over our pharmaceutical industry. Yes. By the way, the Chinese, I believe they run about 70% of
0: Ridiculous.
1: The pharmaceuticals that come here. We are literally relying on people that want us dead, and so many people don't understand that threat.
0: It is BriannaMorello.com or go to IndependentNewsroom.com. Go follow her on all the social media. Does great investigative journalism better than anybody. Let me finish with this, and I want to circle back to where you were earlier. When it comes to the DHS, and when it comes to Mark Wayne Mullen, who I like a lot, when it comes to what the president and this administration are saying about immigration, I know that this president, and I like him a lot, I think he's great, I voted for him three times, but I know that he cares about the press he's getting. I know he cares about the negative press that he's getting. And there's a lot of negative press out of Delaney Hall in Newark. There's a lot of bad press out of, right not far from where I sit, in Dilley, Texas. There's a lot of bad press coming out because people on the left, like Joaquin Castro and the nut jobs in Newark, New Jersey, are all making the press look like ICE is bad, and they're just making people suffer. Nobody's getting any food, and the conditions are disgusting. And now it sounds like they're starting to shutter these places. We no longer hear about alligator Alcatraz in Florida. So the mass deportation, just finish on that. Do you think that there's some order from on high that says, stop the idea of mass deportations, just go and get the people that have committed other crimes while they've been here?
1: I think it's a PR nightmare for them. I never thought when we asked for mass deportation that this was going to be sexy, Joe. I knew that this was going to be really, really bad, a PR nightmare. But you just have to keep pushing the information out there because the people voted for this. So it was always going to be something you had to combat publicly. When you talk about Alligator Alcatraz, by the way, they are actually shutting that down as well, plus seven others. So
0: and nobody's saying anything about it because that was the big highlight. DeSantis was like, screw you. We're going to have it here. And you had, Kristi Noem when she wasn't, taking video of herself in commercials saying, screw you, we're going to get the worst of the worst of this, we're going to use it. It's a good facility. It's a great facility. They're going to quietly shut it down and nobody's talking about it. And maybe when election time happens, and maybe you'll opine on this, in the midterms, they're going to say, we shut down Alligator Alcatraz. We made them stop deporting the abuelas and the abuelos. We stopped them separating families. They're bad. We're good. Doesn't the Republican Party or the Republican apparatus at large, Brandon, do they not understand that they have to fight fire with fire? If they kowtow and allow for what the left wants to happen, they're going to look bad and lose every election going forward. They don't know that?
1: Joe, I have no motivation to go out and vote for the midterms, honestly, besides my local elections. And I know that nobody wants to say it like that because it does sound ridiculous. But the reality of it is we voted for an administration to go out there and deport people who Democrats want to give, obviously, amnesty to. They want them to become their future voter base. I mean, that's why they literally flew them in on planes into our country. So the fact that we're not meeting the most basic commitment is to get rid of as many of these people as we can is absolutely disgraceful. You know, I know you like Mullen. I was very hopeful for him when he started this, but I have to tell you, I'm very disappointed. Those who I've spoken to at DHS telling me that the commitment for mass deportations has been completely just tossed out the window as soon as he took over. They disagree strongly with how he's running ICE and other agencies, obviously, and what he's doing there. But I think most importantly, too, we're going to have a couple more stories come out about this. It just seems to be like he's on a power kick right now, and he's just enjoying all the perks of being the DHS secretary without the actual labor of being the DHS secretary. I know the Daily Mail did a story on it. I've got a story coming out soon. Hopefully by next week we get it out to the public. But he's been very disappointing. But I think Republicans wanted him to do just that because they're thinking that mass deportations is going to be the reason why they lose in the midterms. I think the reason why they lose in the midterms is Iran. I think most Americans don't understand why we went there in the first place and why it had to happen at the time stamp it had to happen at. And we're looking at gas prices still that are still significantly high. Inflation is not down, no matter how many times they tell you it. So I think a lot of people are upset right now.
0: It is Brianna Morello. Go to independentnewsroom.com. 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I'm not going to defend Mark Wayne Mullen. I haven't talked to him on my show since he got the job. I have texted with him. But let me just ask you a question that I think is a pretty innocent question. Isn't he just doing what they're telling him to do? Like, I don't see President Trump saying, Mark Wayne, if you want to stop mass deportations, have at it. I think somebody from on high must be instructing him, no?
1: Yeah, there is somebody instructing him, but I can tell you that not everyone in the administration is very happy about this.
0: Okay.
1: I know because they've spoken to me, through the back channels, and they're not happy with what's happening right now. They do think the president is being misled by certain key people who do believe that carrying out these ICE deportations is not something that's widely popular. But again, I remind you that the people who are most outrageous outside of the New Jersey facility and others, these are the individuals who are literally being shipped around the country to protest outside of ICE facilities. And they're aggressive and they're intentionally provoking law enforcement there to get rowdy, to get nasty with them so that they have something that they could use as a PR nightmare. You can't fall for the bait there. What we should be doing is we should be scanning all of their faces. We have the biometrics ways of doing this and showing, hey, look, this person was here. This person was in Minnesota. This person was in New Jersey. Same person. Why are they able to get out here and protest every single day?
0: Right.
1: And who's paying for their airfare? This is quite strange. I mean, obviously, we know what this is. Unfortunately, though, there's not a lot happening behind the scenes.
0: What bothers me about it, and I'll finish with this, is that you're out there reporting your face off. And everybody, we got other people out there that are great independent reporters that are reporting the truth, and they're highlighting all of it. We know what SimCorp looks like it's doing. I mean, your reporting should at least be investigated by the FBI or somebody. We know that these are paid protesters. They don't even know why they're in Delaney Hall. We know that they're not peaceable protests, which is only protected in the First Amendment, not some violent, loud, annoying, lighting fires and throwing wood in the streets protest, and nothing's happening. So, long question short, are you hearing from anybody off the air, off the record, don't worry, we're taking down Antifa. Don't worry, we're going to make sure we get these bad guys out of here that came in during the Biden administration. Don't worry, Trendy Aragua is almost out of here. Watch, you'll see the investigation are going to show fruit. Because right now, we're all saying a lot, and we're all highlighting a lot, and every 3 hours a day, every day, I'm trying to make sure people understand a lot, but the government has to take action, and so far, it just hasn't. Are you hearing that they're going to?
1: Yeah, I'm not hearing much. And when we do see something that happens, it's usually low-hanging fruit, like going after Gavin Newsom right now.
0: Yeah.
1: Was obviously big during the week. And I did speak to a source who's close to the investigation who gave me some of the details that I put out on X as well. It's what you've heard from a lot of people so far, that it's related to his wife's taxes and whistleblowers right. from inside of his administration. So, like, that sounds great, but it's not the people who tried their very best to throw their political enemies in prison. And those are the ones that we're focused on, the people who are part of the Biden-Obama regime. We need them held accountable. Unfortunately, though, Joe, I hate to be a black pill because I've always tried to be positive about this, but I really just don't see anything positive happening right now within this administration. And if you were to ask me to pick out my top three things that I love that this administration's done so far, it would have to obviously be the J6 pardons.
0: Right.
1: But all of a sudden, I pulled back on that settlement agreement. So I don't really have much else.
0: No, well, I'm with you. And when Tulsi Gabbard exposed Obama for being the person who changed the narrative on the Russia collusion thing, I mean, nobody's been arrested. All these people that were in that meeting, Obama may get presidential immunity, maybe, executive immunity, whatever, but everybody else in that meeting is complicit, and they should all be facing charges, period, end of story, and it's just not happening. And that bothers people like you and people like me, because, and those who watch and listen to what we do, because they really believe that Trump would come in after 4 years of being persecuted and clean house, and it just hasn't happened yet. He still has time. Hopefully he'll do it. Brianna, thanks for making time today. Go right now to independentnewsroom.com and follow everything she does. Go follow her on X. She's posting all sorts of incredible investigative journalism every day. I appreciate you, my friend. Thank you.
1: Thank you, my friend. I appreciate it.
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4: News, I'm Tom Graham. Louisiana leaders sharing recovery details after a deadly tropical storm battered Gulf states.
5: Louisiana Governor Jeff Landry declaring a state of emergency in response to the storm, calling the amount of rain historic.
6: It probably will break a state record for the amount of waterfall in such a short period of time.
5: The National Weather Service noting parts of the state saw more than 20 inches of rain.
4: Fox's Kristen Goodwin. USA is on the next round of the FIFA World Cup after defeating Australia in Seattle 2-0. Second goal came after a review from referees on the Alex Freeman, whether he was offside.
7: After factual review, the goal scorer was not in offside position.
4: Well, that sound courtesy of Fox Sports. USA's next game is Thursday against Turkey. 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
14: 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Thanks. I appreciate you stopping by over the weekend. 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I'll put some of them on X. The long form stuff is all over on YouTube. It is at Joe Pags. Just go to joepags.com/YouTube. It's going to take you right there. The long form stuff, again, we do interviews that are 30 minutes long, 40 minutes long, some of them over an hour, only very few though. 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And go to joepags.com/ whatever the social media is. That'll take you right to that. Got to get out of here for now. Have an incredible weekend. Happy Father's Day to all the dads out there. That is Polo. That is CJ. I am Joe. That's going to do it for now. And again, make sure you stop by the website. I will be posting a video on what Joe Biden did at the Obama Museum or Library, whatever it was. It's pretty hilarious. Give it here.
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20: Hanging on by a thread. I'm Lisa Lacera, Fox News. An agreement to stop fighting by Israel and Hezbollah in Lebanon, which threatens the U.S.-Iran talks.
21: The administration is defending the memorandum of understanding, setting up talks on a final nuclear deal and a ceasefire in Lebanon.
22: We expect Hezbollah is not going to be firing rockets and firing drones at the Israelis. And we also expect that the Israelis are not going to be going wild in Lebanon, right? Both sides have to honor their end of the deal.
21: Vice President J.D. Vance concedes that ceasefire may be messy. Overnight fighting left at least 21 people dead in Lebanon. Israel says Hezbollah attacks killed 4 IDF soldiers.
20: Fox's Jared Halpern at the White House. The families of 6 Americans detained in Iran are pressing the White House to include their release as part of the deal with Iran.
23: Only 2 of the 6 Americans have been publicly identified. Kamran Hekmati, a 61-year-old Jewish Iranian-American, was visiting family in Iran last spring when he was arrested over a trip to Israel 13 years ago for his son's bar mitzvah. And 49-year-old journalist Reza Valizadeh, who worked for Radio Free Europe for 10 years and returned to Iran in 2024 to care for his parents.
20: Fox's Jennifer Griffin in Washington. A senior White House official says the White House is keeping close tabs on the cases of the Americans, saying their return remains a high priority but is separate from the ongoing diplomatic efforts. At Joint Base Andrews this afternoon, President Trump unveiled the new Air Force One, a gift from Qatar. The old jets have been used by every president since George H.W. Bush.
24: Over its lifetime, that aircraft traveled to 96 countries on 223 international trips and flew over 6 million miles.
20: The new jet is outfitted with Starlink, which the president says will provide secure communications. Democrats say accepting such an expensive gift raises national security concerns. 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
20: The chief engineer of a cargo ship that caused the collapse of Baltimore's Key Bridge has admitted to a federal safety violation.
0: Federal prosecutors say Karthikeya Dinadayalan entered into a deferred prosecution agreement with the U.S. Department of Justice, which allows him to avoid active prosecution under the Ports and Waterways Safety Act if he complies with federal conditions. He admitted to violating federal safety law for not reporting a hazardous condition before a power failure led the cargo ship Dolly to hit and collapse the Francis Scott Key Bridge in March 2024. The collapse left six construction workers dead and shut down the Port of Baltimore for nearly 3 months. Last year, the National Transportation Safety Board said the workers may have had time to escape if there had been a proper warning system. Tanya J. Powers, Fox News.
20: A boat carrying dozens of migrants bound for Europe capsized off the coast of Libya last week, leaving 51 people dead or missing. A monitoring group just reporting the incident today. It says 10 migrants survived the wreck in the Mediterranean Sea. A warning from St. Louis police to anyone planning so-called teen takeovers this weekend.
1: Police spokesman Mitch McCoy, after the department caught wind of at least three planned mass gatherings in St. Louis this weekend.
2: It is dangerous, and it can create mayhem and it can create chaos.
1: The warning from police after St. Louis City Hall unveiled a curfew for minors, and as urban areas across the country deal with teen takeovers in different ways, including Las Vegas and Louisville, where police are now seizing and destroying vehicles used in illegal mass gatherings as a zero-tolerance deterrent.
20: Fox's Jeff Manasso. Director James Burrows, who helped create such iconic sitcoms as Cheers, Taxi, Friends, and Will and Grace, has died. His family confirmed his death in a statement to People magazine, saying he died peacefully, surrounded by his family. No location or cause of death was provided. James Burrows was 85. I'm Lee Silasera. This is Fox News.
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5: Weekend starts off dry. We'll see the return of maybe some rain chances getting into Sunday. A few clouds overnight, low in the mid-60s. Partly sunny weather ahead for Saturday, afternoon high 88. Saturday night, just a few clouds, low in the upper 60s. And then on Sunday, a good chance of showers and thunderstorms in the afternoon for Father's Day, a high of 88. I'm meteorologist Mark Thibodeau.

0: StubHub places much of the blame for problems fans face on FIFA's new ticketing technologies and policies, but does offer refunds. Roman Fernandez got his money back, but says he'd rather have seen the match. Jim Ryan, ABC News.
1: A divided Ohio appeals court has ordered a state law restored that requires children under 16 to get parental consent to use social media. A trade group sued, claiming the law was unconstitutional, but two judges disagreed, saying it has a wide berth. And get ready to soak up the sun. Sunday is the longest day of the year in the Northern Hemisphere, the summer solstice, meaning days will start getting a little shorter until late December. Dave Packer, ABC News.
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4: 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Food makers are screaming, no way, amid a serious shortage of the increasingly popular protein.
5: Whey protein is a byproduct of making cheese, and that's a big part of the essential challenge right now.
4: Christina Peterson, reporter for Bloomberg News, says it's just not easy to make more, and so the whey shortage could be about to get worse.
5: You can't just make more whey protein without making more cheese, and then you would have to store it and sell all that cheese.
4: The jump in demand and price for whey comes as snack makers, restaurants, and others rush to put it into just about everything to please the appetite of those taking weight loss drugs. But Peterson says switching to milk protein concentrate or soy or pea protein is often a recipe for disaster.
5: The problem is that whenever you change ingredients, you often have to reformulate. I spoke with one company that used just a different source of whey protein, and they said it turned their pancake baking mix to sawdust.
4: Denise Pellegrini, Bloomberg Radio.
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8: Rain and storm chances back by Sunday. We'll see a few clouds overnight, low in the mid-60s. Partly sunny weather ahead for Saturday. A high of 88. Saturday night, a few clouds, low in the upper 60s. And then on Sunday, a good chance of showers and thunderstorms in the afternoon and evening. Some of the rainfall could be heavy on Sunday. Highs mid to upper 80s. I'm meteorologist Mark Thibodeau from the Weather Channel.
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10: Welcome back to the program. Dana Lash with you. We're sitting here talking about Blue Oyster Cult. This is the only, came into that if you're listening terrestrially with that from this break. And I got to say, it's funny because that's the only song that I think anybody ever does air cowbell to. Air cowbell with it. I blame Chris Walken for that and the SNL skit for reintroducing that back. All right, so hey, welcome back to the program. It's Friday. We got a lot of things to discuss. Currently arguing with Joe Kent on X. He's welcome to come on if he wants to, but I mean, I don't think that's going to work well for him. I just think it's ridiculous when you have people using Hamas talking points. And I'm just going to make it really clear. There's literally nothing to support. Like, so one of the things Kent said is that, well, we pay for Israel's military, and as long as that's the case, we should call the shots.

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3: News. I'm Tom Bergotti. Violence in Lebanon is putting the U.S.-Iran agreement to end fighting at risk. Fox's Lucas Tomlinson reports.
4: 4 Israeli soldiers were killed when Hezbollah attacked their tank in southern Lebanon. The IDF called it a violation of the ceasefire. Israel then launched retaliatory strikes against dozens of targets. The U.S.-Iran Memorandum of Understanding states Lebanon is covered by the ceasefire.
3: Israel and Hezbollah have since agreed to a ceasefire. Team USA is on to the next round of the FIFA World Cup after defeating Australia in Seattle 2-0. The first goal, an own goal from an Australian defender in the 11th minute.
5: Was it perhaps last off the defender? Who cares? It's 1-0 U.S.
3: Sound courtesy of Fox Sports. The second goal came at the end of the first half on a header from Alex Freeman. The USA's next game is on Thursday against Turkey. 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
10: Weekend starts off dry. We'll see the return of maybe some rain chances getting into Sunday. A few clouds overnight, alone in the mid-60s. Partly sunny weather ahead for Saturday, afternoon high 88. Saturday night, just a few clouds, alone in the upper 60s. And then on Sunday, a good chance of showers and thunderstorms in the afternoon for Father's Day, a high of 88. I'm meteorologist Mark Thibodeau from the Weather Channel.
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13: From the White House, even though we would like to, because it is the people's house. 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
14: to stand in our house and remind all of those people, as we try to remind
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2: What? I don't watch The View ever. Because I feel whenever I watch The View, it's like, which I don't, but whenever I watch a clip, I feel like I just, when I was in college, I waited tables on Sunday because I thought, and which was not the best tip day, believe it or not. It wasn't. Friday nights and Saturday nights, those drunk sinners were the better tippers. I hate saying it, but it's true. That's why I always try to tip and take care of the people who take care of me. But I'll say this. You would get a lot of like the boozy brunch ladies after church. And I feel like whenever I watch that clip, it's like stumbling, walking over to a table and you just accidentally interrupted this boozy kind of brunchy sort of chicken. Isn't it? It's the same thing. It's the same thing. And I bet The View doesn't tip well either. How much you want to bet? We got a lot more on the way. Stick with us.
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24: The talks hang in the balance. I'm Lisa Lacera, Fox News. This coming after fighting between Israel and Hezbollah flared up overnight.
25: Negotiations between the U.S. and Iran are currently stalled, but there are hopes that this ceasefire between Israel and Hezbollah can help get things back on track. Now, the memorandum of understanding that was signed between the U.S. and Iran calls for an end of fighting in Lebanon, but overnight, battles between Hezbollah and Israel left four IDF soldiers dead, and Lebanon reported 47 people killed with 97 others injured. This latest fighting follows an escalation in southern Lebanon after Israeli airstrikes hit Beirut right before the signing of the deal between the U.S. and Iran.
24: Fox's Max Gordon in Dubai. President Trump said this afternoon the Strait of Hormuz is open and ships are moving through. And the president unveiled the new presidential jet.
26: Inside a hulking hangar at Joint Base Andrews outside D.C., President Trump walked down the steps of a new aircraft that will begin serving as Air Force One.
27: There will never be one like this. This is very unique. This is considered the world's most luxurious plane when it was built.
26: The aircraft, considered a bridge by the Air Force until a new fleet of presidential planes is complete, was a gift from the government of Qatar. Military officials spent 10 months retrofitting the aircraft. Inside, several spaces

0: Asking a question that they haven't had the brains or balls to lay out for you themselves. You know why people have questions is because those answers weren't given from the start.
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0: Welcome back to the program. Dana Lash with you. We are at the

people do not really learn about Juneteenth because it's a very Texas-centric thing. And honestly, the most that I ever heard about Juneteenth was when we moved here in Texas back in 2013. So it's just not, I don't think it's something that a lot of people are familiar with. Now, it's the national observance of Juneteenth. Here's how I look at Juneteenth, because I think that sometimes I think Republicans need to take their W's. Why you don't like them W's for? Why would you want to take an L when you could have a W? So I look at it. Here's why I say this. This is another way to stick it in Democrats' face that they were on the wrong side of history. Once again, just like with everything all throughout history, they've always been, they can't catch a break because they can't get on the right side. It is an observance of something Republicans did. So let's go back, right? Y'all remember, y'all familiar with it. Y'all familiar with Juneteenth. So essentially, you had Republicans that liberated a people. And you had a Republican president that liberated a people. It was Abraham Lincoln. Now, this was back in, again, so it's June 19th. This was all the way back in like the 1860s. And even though the Emancipation Proclamation was signed, Lincoln signed it, a Republican signed the Emancipation Proclamation. It was on New Year's Day, 1863. And it was not really strictly enforced in some of the furthest reaches of the former Confederacy. And in Texas, it wasn't at all. So people did know. I mean, we don't have social media. We didn't have social media in 1863. Okay, you didn't have it. It took a long time for news to get somewhere. And if you had people that were still living and we're still being treated as slaves and we're still considered being owned by someone, those property owners and the people who were the slave owners did not want to let the slaves know that they were free to go. We had the Emancipation Proclamation, won a war. They're free to go. So it took another Republican. It was the Union Major General Gordon Granger. He arrived in Galveston, Texas on June 19th, and he read out General Order Number 3, which announced that enslaved people in Texas were free. Now, this has been, it's been informally observed in the Black community for years, and in Texas specifically. But I don't know really when it started to more people outside of those two entities were made aware of it. And then now it's a national holiday. And I don't know why some Republicans get so bent out of shape on it, over it. I really don't understand why. Why would you get mad about it? Now, look, I'm not saying I like two anthems. That's a different debate. No, we have one national anthem because E Pluribus Unum. One national anthem from anyone. E Pluribus Unum. I think it violates that shared republic that we are all supposed to experience, right? That being said, I don't know why Republicans have an issue with Juneteenth. You freed people from Democrats. Democrats that owned them in Texas did not want them to find out about the freedom that the Republicans had given them, had fought for. And by the way, we paid that bill. I would say we paid the bill with hundreds of thousands of lives lost, with the blood spilled up and down the seaboard, but all over the South, the blood's been spilled, the bill's been paid. I don't know why Republicans don't celebrate the fact that they upended one of the Democrats' labor force. Why would you not celebrate that? You freed people from Democrat slave labor. Why would you not celebrate this? Take every W you get. Democrats did not make that possible. Democrats filibustered even the Civil Rights Act. You can disagree with certain parts of it or whatever. That's beside the point. They set a record. Was it 86 days? They literally fought, and a man was killed in the congressional floor over this issue. Democrats wanted so badly to keep people subjugated and oppressed and suppressed
They wanted them excluded from this republic.

0: Democrats fought for it so hard, and Republicans came in and said, no. No. People are free. I don't know why any Republican would say, nah, that's okay. We don't need that W. We don't need that win. I mean, I didn't realize we were drowning in so many wins that we just could just pass one off, right? Stop not taking your W's. It's a matter. So that's why I don't care about you. I don't care. I don't have a problem with it. I like celebrating when Republicans beat Democrats. Oh, I love spiking that football. I love being obnoxious about it. It's a wonderful feeling. It's one of the best things in the world. Now, yes, and the general was also, Granger was also a big old Republican. Big old Republican. Republican signs it. A Republican then goes on down to Galveston and reads the order. So what is there to be mad about? I don't know why people, do people make it like, try to like argue about it for clicks? I just, for the life of me, I can't understand this. I can't understand it. All right, a few other things. You guys ready for some? Let's just chop it up a bit. I know. let me, okay, here we go. Let's do the, I missed this one. The Lululemon. I hate this company. Okay, all right. I don't know how to say this. When I see, I want to make people mad, but when I see a man in a Lululemon store, why are you there? If not just with your wife or daughter waiting? Because I know they have men's clothes. Steve, you ain't never worn no Lululemon, have you?
1: They have men's clothes?
0: Yeah, they do. Okay, that's the correct answer, Kane. Put that, say that on the mic.
1: Yeah.
2: They have men's clothes?
0: That is what a man should say. Yeah, they have it. I'm like, are they trans? Like, why are they going in there? So here's why I bring it up. So Lululemon, they had themselves a yoga event at the Great Wall of China. It was a yoga event. And they had to issue a public apology because they had their logo printed on a drum during this promotional yoga event that was staged on their Great Wall. So, and they're a Canadian company. They were accused of failing to show cultural sensitivity, which featured a Chinese actor, etc. So apparently, the drum that they used resembled a Japanese taiko drum. So it's a barrel-shaped drum, right? And it has the weaving on the side. And you play it with large sticks and ensemble performances, okay? So that is how it started, that drum. It was a big old drum. They had their logo on it. And they had a Chinese actor on the wall as well. And they were supposed to use a Chinese dagu. And that's apparently the traditional Chinese drum. So now they've had to issue a public apology for it. Because to the Canadian Lululemon, I guess they think all Asians are the same. I don't know. Well, how do they explain it? I don't want to get upset at anybody on behalf of the CCP. So, and I'm not upset at this. I think it's all, you have a bunch of commies fighting with a bunch of commies. I don't care. So they had to apologize. Widespread criticism from social media users who were offended that an event intended to celebrate Chinese culture featured a Japanese drum. Oh my gosh. So it apparently overshadowed the whole thing. They had all these Chinese actors there, and apparently the Chinese actors didn't even know that it was a Japanese drum. So, just saying. Now, yes, Kane.
2: What? So developed so much offense over this? Like, come on. People clearly didn't know. It wasn't intentional. No one was trying to really...
0: How dare you not know?
2: ...offend anyone.
0: How dare you not know? You're supposed to know these. I don't know. So they had a Chinese percussionist that had posted a video analysis. Now we're doing Zapruder-type stuff here. I don't know. They said this should never be confused. So apparently, I mean, they had Chinese actors who didn't even know. They said it's one of the... You're on one of the country's most recognized symbols, the Great Wall. And here you have a Japanese drum. Okay. I mean, I didn't think like yoga was actually a Chinese practice either, but okay. And I guess we're being, you know. But anyway, Lululemon had to apologize. I don't feel bad for Lululemon because they do some fruity stuff. And their leggings are so completely overpriced. It's ridiculous. And by the way, leggings aren't pants. Okay? They're not. They're not pants. Stop wearing them as pants. It looks ridiculous. And some people wear them as pants and they ended up looking like Gru from the incredible, from, what is it? The Minions.
2: And then flesh colored.
0: Don't wear flesh colored leggings.
2: Right?
0: I literally ran my cart into an end cap in a frozen food section once. I can't remember which one my kids was with me, but we were in the Tom Thumb. And hands to sky, I looked down that aisle, y'all, and I thought there was a naked woman. N-E-K-K-I-D. It's the correct way to say it. I swear to you, I thought there was a naked woman at the end of the aisle. And I was like, I had to stop my cart. And it took me a second. I looked at my son and he looked at me and we're like, that woman has no pants. And we were staring, and then I looked at her ankles, and I'm like, I think, because she was in flip-flops, too, keeping it classy. And I was like, oh, I think those are nude leggings. She was a white woman. I'm like, I think those are nude leggings. And I wasn't the only one, because I turned around, and there was a woman that had her little baby, and she had stopped to do the same thing, and we're both like, it took us a second. They're not pants. So anyway, I don't feel bad for Lululemon. I have more, another story like this, similar in ridiculous fashion for you that we'll get to. Also, that's the taco shop Karen. Because a woman got upset because she went to a Mexican restaurant and it was owned by two white brothers. And she lost her mind. Yeah, because apparently only Mexicans can eat and serve Mexican food. Now, you're half Mexican.
2: Yeah, and that my white half.
0: Sorry, you're white adjacent. Sorry.
2: Both halves take offense, actually, now that I think about it.
0: I mean, that's like saying you can only eat like half your weight in tamales, in your mom's tamales. You can't eat all of them because you're only half. This is so stupid. We got a lot more on the way. We're also going to get into this insane story, a three-year-old boy thrown into a crocodile pit at a zoo. Why are they not identifying the man? We're going to talk about this and a lot more. We got all kinds of stuff as we move. The folks who help make the program possible, it's Noble Gold. Noble Gold Investments is all about making sure that you're protecting what you have. And I know that a lot of people, they look at all the AI and they're like, oh, great AI, everything. And that's good. You know, AI can do some really awesome things, right? However, when you look at your screen and you see a number, can you like touch it? I mean, have you seen, there's no cash, it's just a number on a screen. And then sometimes that can be compromised. This is why smart Americans are turning to Noble Gold Investments to own something real that you can like hold in your hand and you can stack like you're playing Jenga with gold bars. 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And not just gold, but silver, right? 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
3: News. I'm Tom Graham. Fighting between Israel and Iranian-backed Hezbollah militants in Lebanon is now halted for now. That conflict and the recent escalation in violence there is threatening to derail the recent peace deal between the U.S. and Iran.
4: The renewed fighting between Hezbollah and the IDF prompting a lot of concerns about the future of this memorandum of understanding. So Israel says it fired upon 80 Hezbollah targets in Lebanon. It came after Hezbollah, the Iranian-backed group, killed four Israeli soldiers earlier on in the day.
3: That is Fox's Alex Hogan there. Well, President Trump introducing a new Air Force One.
5: Our pilots, designers, and engineers prepared an aircraft that is the largest Air Force One ever built. It flies further and faster than any Air Force One.
3: Now the plane, a gift from Qatar. 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
6: 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Here's Chris Whitting.
7: Jay was a high-quality guy who really cared about his friends. 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The friend's severe injuries had permanently paralyzed his legs. 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That's when he had a brainstorm. Jay took apart a bicycle and attached the bike wheels to a big, comfortable chair. 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His grateful friend loved the invention. 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
12: 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With more practical tips and useful advice, this is the Old Farmer's Almanac Radio Report for Friday, June 19th, the 170th day of the year. Baseball's Iron Horse Lou Gehrig was born on this day, and 48 years ago, Garfield made his syndicated newspaper debut. Placid, oblivious, and dull-witted, just a few of the misconceptions many of us carry about cows. In some ways, cows have senses that are more highly developed than ours. Those wide-set eyes give them a broad range of vision, a real panoramic view of the world around them. Their ears, usually focused on the horizon, can pinpoint sounds to a narrow range. And their sense of smell is among the best in the animal kingdom. Those big, damp nostrils can identify smells from 5 to 6 miles away. A few things to ponder next time you pass by a field of seemingly disinterested cud chewers. That's the Old Farmer's Almanac Radio Report. 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
13: And now, all of the news you would probably miss. It's time for Dana's Quick Five.
0: So China unveils the robot toilet that drives you to your bed and cleans itself.
14: What? I want it.
0: When you're done.
14: Take my money.
0: Okay, that's a little bit too... I like the Japanese ones better, since we just talked about that Lululemon drum. I would not trust a CCP auto toilet. It literally... They say that they've identified a self-driving robot toilet that rolls up to your bed, handles the job, and then goes back to the dock that cleans itself. It's like a Roomba for your butt. It's what it does. It goes back to the dock. Do you trust that? I don't. It was shown off by this Chinese company called Yuban at the Shanghai International Elderly Care Expo, because they need it, because they got lots of old people in China, because it killed everybody, killed all their young people. Remember, one child policy. So they have to have it moves around by itself. Apparently you can summon it with a remote or voice command. But what happens if you're like doing the deed and it's like, let's go on a trip, and it takes you out? Oh my gosh, I am made of jokes about this. And it uses LiDAR to navigate.
2: I'm still curious enough. I think I want to try it.
0: I don't even want to talk about that. No, because, you know, women don't use a restroom. It's the way it is. It's facts. I have other headlines for you, but we just lost it over this one headline. I will make it up to you. I'm made of jokes right now. Stay with us. We're going to compose ourselves. You know what nobody talks about enough when there's an unexpected pregnancy? The father. Everybody focuses on the mom. And of course, she matters, but dads are often treated like they're just spectators in one of the biggest moments of their lives. And a lot of men are scared, and they're overwhelmed, and they wonder whether or not they can really do this, whether or not they can actually be good fathers. 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
15: ABC News, I'm Dave Packer. Life-threatening flooding reports across the South stretching from Florida to Texas. All this after Tropical Storm Arthur tore through.
16: Areas of Georgia are also underneath that significant risk. 2 to 3 more inches of rainfall, 6 inches possible, or rather the rates are about 2 to 3 inches of rainfall per hour and 6 inches possible to the already 12 or more inches we've received in some places. Other areas in some spots, over 20 inches of rainfall.
15: ABC meteorologist Leslie Lopez. Israel's Friday attacks on Hezbollah in Lebanon threatening the peace talks in Switzerland between Iran and the U.S. Iran wants to see those attacks stop, but Israel's not a party to the deal. A manhunt tonight in Missouri. The FBI is looking for Oscar Sanchez Munoz, a 22-year-old man they say shot multiple people along two interstates, leaving one person killed, four others injured. The FBI now offering a $25,000 reward for information that leads to the suspect's arrest or conviction. This is ABC News. Summer officially starts this weekend, meaning vacation season kicks into high gear.
17: The TSA is warning travelers for major crowds over the Juneteenth holiday. They're asking them to prepare for those crowds, especially Sunday, June 21st, as they could see about 3 million people pass through airport security nationwide. And for comparison, that is on par with some of the busiest Thanksgiving travel days. Officials say they're staffed and ready, but are urging travelers to arrive at the airport early.
15: ABC's Stephanie Ramos. One of the few black-owned banks in the U.S. is introducing a debit card aimed at helping single mothers who live in government-subsidized housing escape poverty.
18: Are you wearing the Chanel boots?
19: Yeah, I am.
15: The Devil Wears Prada star Anne Hathaway revealing on Instagram she's expecting baby number 3. The 43-year-old has 3 movies out this year, including last month's Devil Wears Prada 2. Later this year, she stars in Mother Mary and the highly anticipated The Odyssey. Dave Packer, ABC News.
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21: 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Food makers are screaming, no way, amid a serious shortage of increasingly popular protein.
22: Whey protein is a byproduct of making cheese, and that's a big part of the essential challenge right now.
21: Christina Peterson, reporter for Bloomberg News, says it's just not easy to make more, and so the whey shortage could be about to get worse.
22: You can't just make more whey protein without making more cheese, and then you would have to store it and sell all that cheese.
21: The jump in demand and price for whey comes as snack makers, restaurants, and others rush to put it into just about everything to please the appetite of those taking weight loss drugs. But Peterson says switching to milk protein concentrate or soy or pea protein is often a recipe for disaster.
22: The problem is that whenever you change ingredients, you often have to reformulate. I spoke with one company that used just a different source of whey protein, and they said it turned their pancake baking mix to sawdust.
21: Denise Pellegrini, Bloomberg Radio.
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25: Weekend starts off dry. We'll see the return of maybe some rain chances getting into Sunday. A few clouds overnight, alone in the mid-60s. Partly sunny weather ahead for Saturday, afternoon high 88. Saturday night, just a few clouds, alone in the upper 60s. And then on Sunday, a good chance of showers and thunderstorms in the afternoon for Father's Day, a high of 88. I'm meteorologist Mark Thibodeau from the Weather Channel.
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0: Welcome back to the program. Dana Lash with you here, a little AC/DC. Whenever you hear that song, by the way, that's the song. You guys know I say this every time. You're at a wedding reception. You hear that song comes on. That was Highway to Hell. Any AC/DC song. I don't think they would play Highway to Hell at a wedding reception, unless it's somebody in my family, but, you know. That's when somebody immediately sets their drink on the table and goes to the dance floor. And that's like a sign to the other people that are like waiting to get, okay, we're going to. Welcome back. All right, we got a lot of stuff to unpack. We're going to get into that Obama library. Actually, should we just start with that now? Why not? And then I'm going to move over to some of this other stuff. Where to start? Let's come in with 15. Let's start with 15. This is Valerie Jarrett. Valerie Jarrett, she's speaking at the Obama Presidential Center, the opening ceremony. Isn't that what, like, a lot of the lefty influencers do? They make everything sound like a question. Yeah. And, well, this is how she starts it.
27: We'd also like to take a moment to recognize the original inhabitants of the land upon which we are gathered today.
0: Oh, boy.
27: We honor the Anishinaabe, the Council of Three Fires, the Ojibwe, the Odawa, and the Potawatomi Nations.
0: We honor them by building on their land anyway. I mean, why didn't you just give their land back? Now they got this giant space turd sitting on it. It's what it is. I said on Jesse Waters that it looks like one of the metal fab buildings from Cyberstan, which is in Helldivers. If you don't play that game, you don't know. But if you play that game, you're never gonna look at that again. You know when you go into those giant machine complexes, looks like when you gotta blow them up. It looks like one of those. I'm not saying that about the library. I'm saying it resembles it. It is literally, it is one of the most brutalist structures. I just caught myself. It's one of the most brutalist structures I think I've ever seen. It's a giant tomb. It's horrible looking. It is one of the ugly, who hates him? Somebody hates him that made that building. I want to do a great presidential library to honor my term. Okay, yeah, we got you. He had all these minority business owners. They made a big show about it. Look at all these black businesses that we're going to hire. And here it is, Juneteenth, and they ain't gotten paid. They are in the red by millions of dollars. They're speaking out about it. That is the left. The left never pays their bills. How are you going to sit here? We're going to start with a land acknowledgement. That's like the least you could. You don't care. They don't care. If they really cared, they'd be like, we're going to start with a land acknowledgement, not of this land, but of the land that you were forced to live on by our Democrat Party. And we made it and still keep it to where you can't even own your own property on it. That's it. Yeah. That you want to have that land. Why does no one talk about that land acknowledgement? You can't own your property on the res. Why does nobody talk about that land acknowledgement? They talk about everything else but that. Huh? Why is that? What does that building look like to you, Kane?
2: A futuristic prison. I think that if you put the prompt in AI and you're like, hey, AI, will you just design me a quick little building here and make it look like something from the future, like a prison of some sort, or maybe a torture chamber? And this is exactly what AI would spit out.
0: Yeah, it looks. And those are the words. What do the words say on it? I didn't actually care enough to. I mean, it's horrible looking. Look at the other buildings in Chicago, and then look at that. Look at that. And is it like all granite? I'm actually looking to see what it's made of. Yeah, granite. And I mean, it's just not a good. It is an ugly building. It's not a good building. All right, so she starts with this land acknowledgement. Yeah, granite gets in. I needed to look at this. So, but if she wanted, by the way, Valerie Jarrett up there, if she wanted to talk about land acknowledgement, then why can't they, like own, why can't American Indians then own their own property on reservations? And, but they can't. No, they can't, actually. Look at it. I mean, it is so entirely heavily regulated and all of the processes that they have to go through. No, the government holds the title to your land. You cannot own land on a reservation. The government owns the title. Now, the individual can be the beneficiary. They can be the owner in name, but they cannot lease it. They can't sell it. They can't earn off it. They can't do anything without the federal government. So, no. You absolutely cannot own property on your reservation. So if you want to talk about a land acknowledgement, why the hell would you not talk about that? There's a land acknowledgement for you. At least let the people own the property that your party put them on Juneteenth. Ridiculous. And how is it Juneteenth and you haven't covered the base of making sure your minority contractors that you made a big show of hiring are paid? How are you opening that building when those people haven't been paid? How are you celebrating when those people have not been paid? You too played there. Did you see that? Did you know, Kane, that they were going to be there to play?
1: No, I didn't.
0: They played there. They played there. I know. And then you had, hold up. I got more. Tom Hanks is making the rounds. I don't know what to think about this. Go ahead and play this cut real quick. I don't know what to think about this one.
3: Your family for so long.
4: I'm here storytelling with you.
5: Oh,
4: yeah, thank you. Thank you.
5: Come on.
3: Doris Kearns right. Goodwin's is here. It's great to see you.
5: What can I do for the 800 people?
3: Jacob Soboroff. Oh,
5: now.
3: We're live on MS
5: All right,
3: now.
5: Add a zero to it if you need to.
3: I would say millions now that you're on our
5: all
3: air.
5: All right.
3: How'd you feel to be here today?
0: By the way, I have to. I'm not a fan of the OnlyFans named site, Ms. Now, or their, whatever they decided to call it. Little Miss has no viewers. But that dude with the mic, the guy doing the man on the street stuff, whoever that guy is, he handled that pretty well.
1: He did
0: handle that well, so I give him props. So Tom Hanks obviously is a Democrat. What was that about?
1: Great question.
0: I don't know how to interpret that. How do you interpret that? Does he hate Ms. Now? Well, Ms. No Viewers?
2: I think he's acknowledging the lack of weight that that network actually carries. So yeah. I think that's what he's doing. I think that he's just being accurate.
0: So Lorraine has, these are the words that are on the O library. You are America, unconstrained by habit and convention, unencumbered by what is, ready to seize what ought to be. For everywhere in this country, there are first steps to be taken. There is new ground to cover. There are more bridges to be crossed. America is not the project of any one person. The single most powerful word in our democracy is the word we. We the people, we shall overcome. Yes, we can. That word is owned by no one.
7: It sounds like when you have to write a bunch of words to make meet the word count for the end of your essay for class.
0: Did Kamala write this? The word is owned by no one. No one said that it was. It belongs to everyone. Oh, what a glorious task we are given to continually try to improve. How many prepositions are in this? Well, how many? Oh, my gosh. This is the speech that he gave in 2015 when they did the 50th anniversary for Selma. And I guess he thought that that was like a real humdinger. Oh, my gosh. It is. This is a horribly written quote. It is so wordy. And I'm looking at, I mean, they got, oh my gosh, the amount of prepositions and ending with be verbs. And the grammatically, it's killing my soul. You guys know be verbs, right? Am, is, are, was, were, have, had, has, can, could, well, would, shall, should, do, did, does, done, be, been, might, must. All of those are be verbs. When you have be verbs, that means you're not writing actively. And you need to be more imaginative. And you need to be more creative. And you need to not be sloppy and errant with your word choices. Because what is it? Brevity is the soul of wit. And such is in sentence composition as well. So, I didn't mean to go English teacher, but that kills my soul. The wordiness of this is insane. It is like, what? Like, who said, well, the word we is ours. It's ours now. Who said that? They're just like making up things to argue about. And then what does this mean? Unencumbered by what is, ready to seize what ought to be. How can you seize what ought to be? Because if it's ought to be, that means it's not existent. How can you seize something that's not even in existence? Kane?
2: I mean, I feel like he's trying to be unburdened by what has been.
0: Oh, my gosh.
2: I mean, these are like the same unfulfilling.
0: You just made me think, did Kamala have the same speechwriter as Obama?
1: I think so.
0: Hold up. This is important for me to find out. Did Kamala have the same speechwriter as Obama?
8: I think Obama's speechwriter is the pod bro, the John Favreau Jr. guy.
0: Yes, Adam Frankel. Is he a pod dude? I don't know. I don't watch any of these D-bags. Yes. So that's who it's. So Adam Frankel worked on Barack Obama's speeches throughout his campaign and presidency, and she used him for her acceptance address for the DNC and a bunch of other things when she was crowned as the candidate. So that's why. How much you want to bet that dude wrote this? I mean, I'm not a betting person, but I would bet a lot at Kelce.
1: Yep.
0: But I'm not a betting person. I'm just saying, that's not an ad. So that's why it sounds completely ridiculous. Holy wow. All right, well, such as like realizing stuff, you know, like with maps and things, like not everybody has maps. And it's like very, I can't. That's ridiculous. I would never, this is an ugly building. It is an ugly, brutalist building. It looks like an Italian fascist designed it. It does.
2: It's like where they grow baby Borg. Like, it's where the Borg lives. And
0: you
2: that's
0: will
2: where they
0: be assimilated. Resistance is futile. Exactly.
2: Humanity in that building.
0: No, there is no humanity, and that's the thing. It's an empty husk, and apparently it takes less than an hour to get through it. They don't have any, I don't know what, I don't want to say relic, artifacts, what do you call it? The stuff that he would have in the museum, right?
1: Yeah.
0: Hang on, let me ask this, because somebody was telling me this yesterday that had to cover it. What are they? Sorry, bear with me, because I didn't want to get in that much into it today, but now we are. In the Obama Museum. I'm just curious because someone said that they have, apparently they have the first and last page of Obamacare, because you can't have the whole thing because it's huge. Right. It's like 11 frillion, gajillion pages, and it's about yay thick, which is, it's a, basically about four hands thick.
1: Yeah.
0: It's when you stack it on the ground, it's four hands high.
1: You gotta pass it to see what's in it.
0: Gotta pass it to see what's in it. So they've got, that's what they have there, his BlackBerry phone, his Nobel Peace Prize, his BlackBerry phone, his phone, really. Oh, Michelle Obama's wardrobe. By the way, can we really quickly play, I know we're pushing it, bear with me, what is this one? She said, it's me, sorry, it's 11, real quick, thank you.
6: One word to describe your next chapter, one word.
9: Fun.
10: Me.
0: That's what you called me. So our friend Bridget Fadesi, who comes on the program, and I said this on Waters last night, she said, well, I know this is what makes me know that Michelle Obama's a woman. That's what she said. I just died laughing when I read that because it's so accurate. It is so accurate. All right, so we, oh my gosh, we have so much still to get into. Yeah, that's what they have, the artifacts there. I could make these. They don't, it took me longer, apparently, to go through the John Wayne Museum in Fort Worth, which is amazing, by the way, than it would take you to go through this if you wanted to punish yourself and walk through the space turd, the brutalist Italian fascist designed space turd. I don't know. We have more to come. We have Florida Man on the way. I don't know what's happening to my voice. It's allergies and weather. 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
10: Fox News, I'm Tom Graham. Fighting between Israel and Iranian-backed Hezbollah militants in Lebanon is now halted for now. That conflict and the recent escalation in violence there is threatening to derail the recent peace deal between the U.S. and Iran.
13: The renewed fighting between Hezbollah and the IDF prompting a lot of concerns about the future of this memorandum of understanding. So Israel says it fired upon 80 Hezbollah targets in Lebanon. It came after Hezbollah, the Iranian-backed group, killed four Israeli soldiers earlier on in the day.
10: That is Fox's Alex Hogan there. Well, President Trump introducing a new Air Force One.
14: Our pilots, designers, and engineers prepared an aircraft that is the largest Air Force One ever built. It flies further and faster than any Air Force One.
10: Now, the plane, a gift from Qatar. 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
25: Rain and storm chances back by Sunday. We'll see a few clouds overnight, low in the mid-60s. Partly sunny weather ahead for Saturday. A high of 88. Saturday night, a few clouds, low in the upper 60s. And then on Sunday, a good chance of showers and thunderstorms in the afternoon and evening. Some of the rainfall could be heavy on Sunday, highs mid to upper 80s. I'm meteorologist Mark Thibodeau from the Weather Channel.
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17: It's his life mission to make bad decisions. It's time for Florida Man.
7: All right. Sometimes Florida Man is like the sanest person in our day. And this might actually be similar. Okay, so first up, how it started and how it ended. A bunch of Florida Keys drivers alerted police to a dude walking on the overseas highway, and he was shirtless and his pants was down. I don't know how you walk. Monroe County Sheriff's Office, they arrested Jeremiah Armsey of Mount Dora on Wednesday. There's no mountains in Florida. At my marker 106, he's facing 2 misdemeanor charges. He gave false name to the law, and he was also disturbing of the peace. Okay, now, that sounds pretty innocuous. So that's, oh, well then, shirtless Florida man, he started flashing people. Oh, yeah, and then we had another one. Same guy.
18: Nope, same dude.
7: Same dude. So that was one day. The next day, he was caught literally exposing his frankenbeans to all the drivers on US 1. Yeah, They said, yeah, the guy is out there tubing it right there on the highway. Well, this guy, he was ended up taken into custody. They transported him to Mariners Hospital for a routine evaluation. I evaluate that he's a pervert and grody. Yep. That's mm-mm. Let's see. A Florida man hiding from deputies under a car gets bitten by a canine. And I swear if this man laid a single blow on that canine, mm-hmm. may fire and brimstone pour down upon his head. So he was hiding under the car. That never works well. Why do you think that that's going to work? Like the police are going to go, gosh, where did he go? Can't find him. If only we had been trained for this. It's New Smyrna Beach. And he was fleeing from both local police and sheriff's deputies. And he hid under a car in an Amazon parking lot. And a canine, you can never elude the canine, they found him, bit him. And the footage, I think they had the Volusia County Sheriff's Office share the footage. The guy wouldn't stop, so they took him into custody. The dog is fine. Canine's fine. But, man, this guy is not. Also, let's see. A Florida man threatens teens with a knife because their go-kart was too loud. If it's too loud, you're too old. I like loud engines, personally, but it's a go-kart. A Florida man's threatening two teens with a knife because he says it was too loud. This was about 8:15 p.m. The one victim was visiting the second victim at the home. They were working on a go-kart in an open garage when the guy came out and began yelling at them before throwing a lawn chair. What a D-bag. You know what? You got two teenagers doing teenage stuff. Be glad they're not in a punk band practicing in the garage. They're working on a go-kart. And apparently the victim tried to calm him down, and that's when he grabbed a large knife and a meat cleaver. That dude, no, that's not cool. I'm happy to see kids. They're not on their screens. They're not running around being hoodlums. They're there working on a go-kart in a garage. More power to them. We got a lot more on the way. Third hour. Stick with us.
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26: An agreement between Israel and Hezbollah. I'm Lee Silasera, Fox News. The deal to stop their conflict after heavy fighting last night as the U.S.-Iran Memorandum of Understanding hangs in the balance.
27: Last night, four Israeli soldiers were killed when Hezbollah attacked their tank in southern Lebanon. The IDF called it a violation of the ceasefire. Israel then launched retaliatory strikes against dozens of targets. The U.S.-Iran Memorandum of Understanding states Lebanon is covered by the ceasefire. One day after Iran's supreme leader accused Trump of signing the memorandum out of desperation, Trump responded, quote, "We didn't meet out of desperation. Iran did. They are finished."
26: Fox's Lucas Tomlinson at the White House. President Trump says the Strait of Hormuz is open and oil tankers are moving through. Cleanup underway in Louisiana after the remnants of Tropical Storm Arthur tore through parts of the state.
28: Louisiana Governor Jeff Landry declaring a state of emergency in response to the storm, calling the amount of rain historic.
29: It probably will break a state record for the amount of waterfall in such a short period of time.
28: The National Weather Service noting parts of the state saw more than 20 inches of rain, strong winds, and at least three EF1 tornadoes.
26: Fox's Kristen Goodwin, at least 200 homes are flooded in Louisiana. Midwest, meanwhile, recovering from a line of strong storms that ripped through parts of Illinois, Kentucky, and Indiana on Wednesday, damaging homes and downing trees and power lines. Federal officials say three hikers died from apparent heat-related illnesses in the Grand Canyon on two separate days in the past week, where temperatures can be higher than 109 degrees in the shade during midday hours. Park officials say the Grand Canyon has seen an increase in heat-related illness in recent weeks and urge Inner Canyon hikers to stay off trails between 10 a.m. and 4 p.m. America is listening to Fox News.
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26: A Florida man indicted on hate crime charges after he's accused of planning an attack on the office of a pro-Israel lobbying group.
3: A federal grand jury has indicted a Florida man on a hate crime charge for allegedly targeting Jewish employees of a pro-Israel lobbying group. 27-year-old Forrest Kendall Pemberton was arrested back in December of 2024 after his father notified authorities his son had taken three firearms from the home, leaving a goodbye letter espousing anti-authority sentiments. Federal investigators allege Pemberton was targeting the Plantation, Florida office of AIPAC. A criminal complaint filed in federal court states Pemberton told authorities he selected the nonprofit because of its, quote, political influence. Pemberton was indicted on one count of attempted hate crime and two counts for alleged weapons violations. In Atlanta, Jonathan Siri, Fox News.
26: Horse-drawn carriage rides in New York City's Central Park are on hold until at least Tuesday as safety protocols are reviewed after the death of a young tourist who jumped from a runaway carriage this week when the horse bolted. The teen's death is the eighth horse-related incident in the park in the last 13 months. Elon Musk's space company just received an encouraging credit rating.
4: SpaceX shares pulled back this week after the meteoric rise on its stock launch a week ago, though the major credit rating agencies are mostly supportive of the business. S&P Global Ratings, Moody's, and Fitch have all assigned SpaceX a stable outlook and a BBB credit rating. They cite its competitive edge in its space and connectivity business. Its Starlink provides global high-speed internet. The rating sees benefits from Starlink and SpaceX's relevance to the U.S. government as the primary launch provider for NASA and the Defense Department.
26: Fox's Jenny Casola. The markets were closed today for the Juneteenth holiday. I'm Lee Silicera. This is Fox News.
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25: Weekend starts off dry. We'll see the return of maybe some rain chances getting into Sunday. A few clouds overnight, alone in the mid-60s. Partly sunny weather ahead for Saturday, afternoon high 88. Saturday night, just a few clouds, alone in the upper 60s. And then on Sunday, a good chance of showers and thunderstorms in the afternoon for Father's Day, a high of 88. I'm meteorologist Mark Thibodeau from the Weather Channel.
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7: Maybe the standards are slipping as to who gets hired on K Street and who doesn't, but they're not sending their brain trust up there. I need these puffed up establishment jackwagons to stop going, oh, that's Farrah. 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You know why people have questions is because those answers weren't given from the start.
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7: Welcome back to the program. Dana Lash with you. We're at the top of this third hour getting you set up for the weekend. So one of the other little interesting bits of, I don't know, however you want to put it out there, is this little soundbite. I just think at some point when I see people doing things that I know are demonstrably false, I have to question, when does this stupidity stop and just the evil begin? because sometimes it's not just that people are dumb, it's that they're just choosing to behave in an evil manner. And so I'm saying this to set this up. This is cut 17. So Tucker Carlson decides to go out there and say, well, you know, Charlie Kirk was murdered by Israel. That's what he's saying. Really, that's what he's saying here. Play this.
0: Charlie Kirk was murdered.
6: Yeah.
0: And he was not murdered for his

0: I don't think that this was him guiding it. It almost feels like he had it. And I'm not, I don't need to defend him. You guys know I call balls and strikes. I've been like kind of alienated because I'm just very consistent. I do it with everyone, DeSantis included, everybody. So Trump is not vague. He's not a vague guy, right? He is incredibly transparent. I think sometimes for his own team's comfort, too transparent. But he does not hesitate to jump feet first into an issue. He literally is like a heat-seeking missile. He will find the press and confront them. You've seen him. When he's been on his way to Marine One, you can tell that they're like, okay, let's get going, don't talk. And he's like, nah. And you can tell. They cannot move him. So he loves getting in front of this stuff. But now instead of him, it's the VP out there delivering the sales pitch. And I'm sorry, but he has not done well. He has not done well. Like when he went out there and said, well, they've got to stop bombing. They just have to just, I mean, it sounds, he sounds a lot like Joe Kent right here. When he says, yes, they have to stop bombing civilian population centers during active peace negotiations. That was one of the bits of audio that we played yesterday. These sound literally like Joe Kent, Tucker Carlson talking points. If the concern for human life is so great, then why does that concern for human life not kick in at the conflict's point of origin, which is Hezbollah embedding itself into civilian areas and launching regular attacks on northern Israel? They killed tons of Lebanese as well. They killed tons of Lebanese Christians. Why does the concern only kick in when Israel defends itself? I find it highly, it seems coordinated. You have Joe Kent out here doing this stuff. You have Vance out here saying this stuff. I'm sorry, but it seems coordinated. Why is Hezbollah, why do none of these guys, why does Vance never go, why is Hezbollah systematically embedding its military infrastructure and operations within populated civilian areas from which to launch attacks? I mean, this isn't speculation. We literally have video of them firing stuff off of apartment buildings. UN, they're worthless, UN peacekeepers, but they have actually found like munitions caches in school complexes. We all know they have an underground complex. We know this. This is why Iran wanted Lebanon in the ceasefire. They wanted to use this as an additional wedge between Netanyahu and Trump. Even though Lebanon said that they were not party to these discussions. I love it how people are like, care about these countries' sovereignty, but then they completely silence Lebanon and act like Lebanon can't and hasn't spoken for itself. Lebanon already said, the first time they tried this, when Pakistan said, oh, they're party to this, Lebanon was like, no, we're not. What are you talking about? Because the United States had already brokered, it was in April, beginning of April, a ceasefire between Hezbollah and Israel. And then who turned around and immediately violated it? Like not even 18 hours later, Hezbollah. That's who did it. And they did it again, just recently. It is a sleight of hand to conflate Hezbollah with Lebanon. Because the goal is to remove the Iranian-backed terrorist variable from the scenario so that Islamists can shop this narrative that it's just the incorrigible Israel randomly picking on Lebanon. That's what they're going for. I mean, they're a foreign terrorist organization. That's how they've been classified by our government. We know all of this about them. We know it. They have this underground tunnel network. Over 90% of their rocket launches were documented by foreign press agents as occurring inside these civilian centers. I mean, here's one headline. Hezbollah's use of Lebanese civilians as human shields, the extensive military infrastructure positioned and hidden in populated areas. From within the Lebanese towns and villages, deliberate rocket attacks were directed against civilian targets in Israel. Another one, Hezbollah's, and this is the Washington Institute, Hezbollah's urban missile factories put civilians at risk. From the UN, Hezbollah is also at times in danger. Lebanese civilians, they don't take feasible precautions and they fire rockets from populated areas. There's tons of these reports. And then just last night, Hezbollah launched a large missile attack again on northern Israel from a populated residential center. Now, the beginning of the op was meant to destroy Iran's missiles so they had nothing to fight us off with if they continued enrichment. Marco Rubio laid that out crystal clear to everybody. And now I guess they can keep some for self-defense. I don't know what the hell that is. From whom? Because if we're rebuilding Iran with sanctions relief and Gulf state money, are we rebuilding their military installations? That doesn't make sense. So then we're here. We're at this point. We've got, this is cut two. Go ahead and play cut two for me, please.
1: But yeah, you've seen people in their system, Ben-Gavir and Smotrich, who've attacked the deal. And I guess my response to them would be, what is your exact proposal? And, you know, you're a country of 9 million people. You can't just kill your way out of solving every single national security problem that you have.
0: I mean, he sounds like Joe Kent. Who's saying that they're going to kill their way out of every national security problem that they have? And I thought the plan was pretty clear, to get rid of terrorists. So why does he not acknowledge the fact? And remember, Tucker Carlson has been arguing and telling his audience that Hezbollah is not in Lebanon. We played that audio, Kane, remember? If you can, find that. He had argued. He said, no, they're not even in Lebanon. What? So is that part of the organized message? We're going to pretend that Hezbollah isn't in Lebanon so that we can just say that this ally is indiscriminately firing? And everyone's like, well, you can't make that. This has nothing to do with Israel. But it does, because Iran is using this as leverage to refuse committal to the deal, to the ceasefire. They're claiming, because they're triggering the reaction with their proxy, their financed proxy in southern Lebanon, that it's a hurt and rescue. They're causing the conflict, and then when there is defense against the conflict they instigated, then they go, well, we see we can't commit to the ceasefire. Vance is affirming this. Why? Why is he affirming this? And having this language, why? I don't get this. This is very Joe Kentish. Know the op when you see it. We have more on the way as we move. Our partners that bring you the program. It's the folks at Preborn, an amazing organization that has saved, just last year alone, over 80,000 babies. And it's a scary time for a woman when she's facing an unplanned pregnancy, because society is definitely not giving her any encouragement. They tell her, oh, no, you just go ahead and get rid of the child. And she may not even want to. She may just be scared. And the sad thing is, they do the same thing to men. They tell men, our society, that you don't really have any responsibility or obligation. Just let her get rid of it. Because it's big money for them, but it's a loss of a family for this couple. Everybody focuses on the mom, and she matters, but dads are left on the sidelines. And they're just as scared, they're just as overwhelmed, and they're ignored in one of the biggest moments of their lives, too. So this is why Preborn is important, because they give couples the chance to hear the truth, meet their baby with a free ultrasound, and realize it's not just them, and there's hope for the future. So they don't stop at the ultrasound either. Remember when I said that all of these over 80,000 lives saved last year? That all started with one $28 ultrasound. And Preborn partners with each of these families for the first 2 years of these babies' lives to make sure that they are getting off on a strong foundation and that they are building a legacy, building a family, which is a cornerstone of this republic. 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
2: News. I'm Chris DeMeo. Talks between the U.S. and Iran and Switzerland postponed after a deal was signed and Israeli and Hezbollah skirmishes in Lebanon.
3: Four Israeli soldiers were killed when Hezbollah attacked their tank in southern Lebanon. The IDF called it a violation of the ceasefire. Israel then launched retaliatory strikes against dozens of targets. The U.S.-Iran Memorandum of Understanding states Lebanon is covered by the ceasefire.
2: Fox's Lucas Tomlinson. The U.S. with a big win in the World Cup, topping Australia 2-0.
4: When Flo Balogun surged down the left and hit a low cross, an Australian defender put it into his own goal. So ultimately, the U.S. was just fine without injured superstar of its own, Christian Pulisic.
2: Fox's Jonathan Hunt in Seattle. The U.S. advances to the knockout round. 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
6: 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Baseball's Iron Horse Lou Gehrig was born on this day, and 48 years ago, Garfield made his syndicated newspaper debut. Placid, oblivious, and dull-witted, just a few of the misconceptions many of us carry about cows. In some ways, cows have senses that are more highly developed than ours. Those wide-set eyes give them a broad range of vision, a real panoramic view of the world around them. 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And their sense of smell is among the best in the animal kingdom. Those big, damp nostrils can identify smells from 5 to 6 miles away. A few things to ponder next time you pass by a field of seemingly disinterested cudgeurs. That's the Old Farmer's Almanac Radio Report. 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
8: And now, all of the news you would probably miss. It's time for Dana's Quick Five.
0: So scientists have now found an intriguing link between Ozempic and violent behavior. What, does it make people violent? No, it damps the same mechanisms, they say, that dampen people's cravings for food also affect people's tendency for violent behavior. So, okay, I think, so at first it was like, it cures addiction, it cures fat, it cures addiction. And now it's like, it stops violent behavior. Now it folds fitted sheets perfectly. I mean, even with sharp corners. I mean, what can it not do at this point, right? That's all we're hearing. I don't get it, man. It keeps dog hair off of your floors forever. Better than a Roomba. Yeah, Ozempic does that, you don't know?
9: Wow.
0: It starts to seem a little bit much. Like, it sounds like there's benefits, but I'm like, come on, you guys, not everything's like that. Let's see. California is now going to certify firms as gay. We're going to come back to this because, yeah, that's, gay firms, they're going to have gay certifications. Don't ask me how they prove it. And a disabled woman was left extremely stressed because the flight from Brazil lost her prosthetic legs.
9: Oh.
0: Yeah, that's horrible. How do you lose that? Sick of
9: me.
0: Are you sick of staring at a spinning wheel every time you open a new tab or launch an app? Most people blame their computer, but a lot of that slowdown comes from old school antivirus software that's heavy and cluttered and constantly running scans in the background. Webroot is different. 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
10: ABC News, I'm Dave Packer. Life-threatening flooding reports across the South stretching from Florida to Texas. All this after Tropical Storm Arthur tore through.
11: Areas of Georgia are also underneath that significant risk. 2 to 3 more inches of rainfall, 6 inches possible, or rather the rates are about 2 to 3 inches of rainfall per hour and 6 inches possible to the already 12 or more inches we've received in some places. Other areas in some spots, over 20 inches of rainfall.
10: ABC meteorologist Leslie Lopez. Israel's Friday attacks on Hezbollah in Lebanon threatening the peace talks in Switzerland between Iran and the U.S. Iran wants to see those attacks stop, but Israel's not a party to the deal. A manhunt tonight in Missouri. The FBI is looking for Oscar Sanchez Munoz, a 22-year-old man they say shot multiple people along two interstates, leaving one person killed, four others injured. The FBI now offering a $25,000 reward for information that leads to the suspect's arrest or conviction. This is ABC News. Summer officially starts this weekend, meaning vacation season kicks into high gear.
12: The TSA is warning travelers for major crowds over the Juneteenth holiday. They're asking them to prepare for those crowds, especially Sunday, June 21st, as they could see about 3 million people pass through airport security nationwide. And for comparison, that is on par with some of the busiest Thanksgiving travel days. Officials say they're staffed and ready, but are urging travelers to arrive at the airport early.
10: ABC's Stephanie Ramos. One of the few black-owned banks in the U.S. is introducing a debit card aimed at helping single mothers who live in government-subsidized housing escape poverty.
13: Are you wearing the Chanel boots?
14: Yeah, I am.
10: The Devil Wears Prada star Anne Hathaway revealing on Instagram she's expecting baby number 3. The 43-year-old has 3 movies out this year, including last month's Devil Wears Prada 2. Later this year, she stars in Mother Mary and the highly anticipated The Odyssey. Dave Packer, ABC News.
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2: 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Food makers are screaming, no way, amid a serious shortage of the increasingly popular protein.
3: Whey protein is a byproduct of making cheese, and that's a big part of the essential challenge right now.
2: Christina Peterson, reporter for Bloomberg News, says it's just not easy to make more, and so the whey shortage could be about to get worse.
3: You can't just make more whey protein without making more cheese, and then you would have to store it and sell all that cheese.
2: 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But Peterson says switching to milk protein concentrate or soy or pea protein is often a recipe for disaster.
3: 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I spoke with one company that used just a different source of whey protein, and they said it turned their pancake baking mix to sawdust.
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7: Rain and storm chances back by Sunday. We'll see a few clouds overnight, a low in the mid-60s. Partly sunny weather ahead for Saturday. A high of 88. Saturday night, a few clouds, a low in the upper 60s. And then on Sunday, a good chance of showers and thunderstorms in the afternoon and evening. Some of the rainfall could be heavy on Sunday, highs mid to upper 80s. I'm meteorologist Mark Thibodeau from the Weather Channel.
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9: Welcome back to the program, Dana Lash with you. You know, I know we've been talking a little bit, it's like the biggest story right now, and I've got a couple of other things that I'm going to make sure I get to, but let's start with this right out of the gate, because this is some of the audio from yesterday. I've got a really, okay. Cut five. Just hit me with cut five. Wow.
10: Help us understand President Trump's shift on his stance for Iran's ballistic missile program. Initially, it was a key objective to dismantle it. Yesterday, he said it would only be fair if they had some, if the countries around Iran also had some. So when and why did that change? And will the final agreement have any restrictions on these missiles?
11: So we destroyed a substantial number of their ballistic missiles and their ballistic missile launchers themselves. It's not just the bullets, but it's the actual gun. And that's what we were extremely effective at in destroying during the last 3 months of the campaign. All the president said yesterday is that, of course, countries don't give up the right of self-defense. Israel doesn't give up the right of self-defense if Hezbollah fires rockets or drones at Israel. The Iranians don't give up the right of self-defense in their country. But we do expect that as part of the final deal, they are not going to be able to build the kind of missiles that can broadly threaten
9: they
11: the entire world.
9: They shouldn't build any.
11: And that's what the President
9: missiles.
11: Of the United States said.
9: When this began, this is why I want Trump and Rubio back out here. Because when they talk about it, I don't understand this messaging, because this is like a 180 from the beginning. And we are free, by the way, don't tell us as free Americans that we cannot ask questions of our government, because we literally went to war to do it. Don't be un-American before our 250th anniversary, our birthday of this free republic. Don't be un-American by trying to stop American people from asking American questions. So we know that the missiles can reach Europe because they had two. One was shot down by one of our destroyers, and the other one was shot down, I think, by, was it Saudis or Iron Dome? I can't remember.
12: It was like Iron Dome, though. I don't know. You might be right, Saudis.
9: Because they were shooting stuff down. Mm-hmm. They had two intercontinental ballistic missiles that went further. It went, what was it, 4,200 kilometers? And we thought it was half that. That's what they had been told. That's what the quote-unquote inspectors told us, remember? So we've got questions about that. But whoa. This all began with, we need to do two things. They can't control the strait, and we need to make sure that they don't have any ballistic missiles. Why cannot they not have ballistic missiles? Well, according to, again, Trump at the time and Rubio, it was because they were developing nuclear capability, and they would be able to use those missiles to keep us at arm's length so we couldn't do anything to stop them. And it was, we were told that it was coming to a point where they would have so many missiles, it was beyond our capacity to basically shoot them down. We had anti-missile. We were able to be able to counter that, but there was a limitation on how much we could handle, and it was getting to that point, which is apparent, which was one of the reasons why we moved. And I get that. But now you're telling me that they have a right to self-defense? No one just attacks Iran. Who the hell are they defending? Who is the antagonist here? Who attacks them without provocation? What the hell is this? Whose talking points are these? Please bring Trump and Rubio back out. Because POTUS was so good at messaging. I'm sorry, but I know people like him. I don't dislike him. I don't want him to do badly because I don't want anybody in our leadership to do badly, but maybe we don't have him out there right now because he's not ready for prime time. Maybe we just have Trump, maybe send Besant, maybe send Hegseth. I don't know. And then there was this. This is cut four. I don't understand this either.
13: Do I think that there are maybe, I don't know if BB thinks this, but do I think there are people within Israeli society who would like to turn Iran into Libya, basically a failed state with 90 million people? Probably, but I don't know that BB wants that. I've actually never had that conversation with him. It'd be an interesting conversation to have. I'll tell you right now, is Iran
9: so
13: turning
9: what's
13: into-
9: weird is that if you closed your eyes, that almost sounded like Tucker. I mean, do I think that there are people within Israeli society who would love to turn Iran into Libya? I mean, it's a failed state. Yeah, maybe. I mean, I don't know. I'm just speculating.
12: That's a question.
9: Remember, Tucker's the reason he became VP. And Tucker's son was his deputy press secretary until it got too uncomfortable for them to handle the questions about it. And so he left. He's like 20-something who's never worked on campaigns, and somebody's giving him millions of dollars. Maybe it's the Iranian that invested into, I think it's the Iranian, Omi Malik, who invested into Tucker's company. Who's doing it? Who's investing in this? I don't know. I mean, I'm just speculating. We're just asking questions. This is weird. It's just too weird. I think they went too hard on pushing it, and it kind of allowed you to glimpse the little bit of the organization, is my thought on this. This is just weird to me. And the questions that I get from, you know, like those people, like the Joe Kents out there, they're talking like, well, you know, we have this relationship with, you know, Iran. I mean, here's the other thing. With the Strait, with this MOU, which is a formalized handshake, there's a reason why Iran wants Lebanon as the cudgel. They're trying to use that as the point of division. There's a reason why. Because the memorandum, again, you have a 60-day runway on this, right? And if Hezbollah is allowed to fire at Israel, Israel can return. They're going to defend themselves, which is what they've been doing. And then Iran's like, well, Lebanon is the pretext. We're going to take over the Strait again. They already announced that they took over the Strait this morning because Hezbollah, once again, right after we have another brokered ceasefire, they immediately violate it. And Israel then responds after they had some of their people killed. So Israel responds, and then Iran's like, no, we're going to take over the Strait again. That's the problem. They don't want their they think Iran wants their proxies to be able to run and do Iran's bidding. So it looks like Iran's sitting there not doing anything, but yet you have Hamas, you have the Houthis, and you have Hezbollah that can do whatever. Why are people giving Iran a pass on this? It's like make Iran great again. MEGA. It's just MEGA. What is this? That's not supportive of American policy. That actually undermines us. It undermines us and it destabilizes our national security. Why are we allowing for this? It doesn't make any sense. I have people say, well, we're not fighting anything for Israel. This has nothing to do with Israel. They're using this as an excuse to not enter into an agreement with us. They're saying, unless you allow our terror entity in Iran to do whatever they want to do, we are not going to work with you. That's what they're saying. As to the thing that Kent said, where he's like, well, you know, we pay so much. Let me tell you something. And I've gone into this and I'm looking back at some of the stuff that I've had. We have a military aid package that we have. It's called FMF, Foreign Military Financing. And it's like just under $4 billion a year. That's like one early learning center, right? And the foreign military financing, we have a joint missile defense program. Israel is required to spend all their money for weapons, munitions, everything on U.S. products. The terms of the agreement stipulate that by 2028, the entirety of their defense spending on munitions, equipment, everything has to be all American. So it's, how much do you think that they buy under $3.5 billion a year? Because if you think that they do, you're nuts. They spend a ton of money on top of that. So, for instance, when we came out, and one of my friends who we had a meeting, we were talking with some people in the military. This was like, I think last year we went down to Austin. We're talking with people, and we were talking about legacy contracts with the military and how sometimes these things are outmoded by the time they're delivered. Well, when they were coming up with the F-35, they were having a lot of issues during development, right? And part of, you had some of these, there were some issues that were going into it because we had already had a contract on R&D. It was already past the amount that was contractually for R&D. So what we ended up doing is we had this agreement with Israel where they basically tested the F-35 development, right? And they were testing it. They they're constantly fighting because they're surrounded by terrorists. So they have a lot of opportunities to test this equipment. They can purchase them, test them. And you know what they ended up doing with the F-35? They saved us. They accelerated the time from development to deployment. And they saved us, like, I think, what was it, like $53 billion in R&D? Because they were literally having practical applications and being able to narrow down issues and all of that right there. And they saw that, and then we get the benefit of it. So we share R&D. We share intelligence. There's a ton of things that I don't know why people lie and act like this isn't. Whenever I see people say, well, we spent $3.5 billion on their military, and what do we get in return for that? Tell me the terms of that MOU. And I'll take you seriously as someone who knows what you're talking about. No one can ever do that because they're going off of these stupid CCP TikTok talking points. Don't you find it interesting, too, that all of these little videos from the podcasties and everybody that put they're all on TikTok? That's all the CCP algorithm. It is the Red-Green Alliance. These people are getting absolutely brainwashed, and then they're just regurgitating this stuff. It is shameful that in an era where you have access to so much information, people are willfully making themselves dumber and just repeating red and green government talking points. And we all see it. We have more on the... Actually, no, wait. I don't want to move this yet. Do I have time to get into this other story?
12: We got a couple minutes.
9: Okay, so... Hold up. Taco Karen. I promise you. Taco Shop Karen. She got really, really mad. She went into a taco shop. This is like the second time that this is in Arizona. The first time was in Oregon. Arizona woman went on a rant inside a taco restaurant because she discovered that the taco restaurant was owned by two white brothers. It was Pull Boy Taco in Phoenix. Lily Kaplan, and she had to record herself because, you know, which I get that some people are narcissists, but I did not see a visage that would invite narcissism. I have to be honest. So she was on TikTok, her whole 20,000 followers.
14: And she went after the food and went after, she goes, I'm over the white restaurant culture here in the Valley. And she's white. That's what she said. She said, I'm so tired of people saying is giving. She said, white culture in the U.S. is giving racism, is giving misogyny, is giving pedophilia. And it's such a bummer seeing another dude, white men, opening a Mexican restaurant. And they said on their menu that it's 100% seed oil free. And she was like, it's really MAGA. It's so MAGA. And just was like going, I'm sorry. What? She loves herself. She goes, they give wannabe Brooklyn edgy. But it's just like giving your kids hate you and giving like you hate the person taking it. That's how she talks. This woman's in her 30s. She's middle-aged. And she's talking like a squeaker from like a COD lobby. I don't get it. So she is mad because they're white. Because apparently she, like so many on the left, think that only white people can, you have to eat white people food. I don't know what that is. And only Mexicans can eat Mexican food. And only Japanese people can eat Japanese food. And only Chinese people can eat Chinese food. And I don't, like, I guess only the Norwegians can eat salted fish. I don't know. Italians can eat Italian food. French eat French food. That's it. No appreciation of other cultures. None of that. So I am so tired with these people, okay? I'm tired with these people. And their food looks good. So she took a picture of their food and put it on her Instagram page because she was all over every social media outlet. And I felt like that was a self-own because the food actually looked really good. Right. They look like they had some damn good brisket tacos, just saying. Mm-hmm. We have more on the way as we roll towards the conclusion of this third hour and our partners that bring you the program. 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
3: News. I'm Chris DeMeo. Talks between the U.S. and Iran and Switzerland postponed after a deal was signed and Israeli and Hezbollah skirmishes in Lebanon.
4: 4 Israeli soldiers were killed when Hezbollah attacked their tank in southern Lebanon. The IDF called it a violation of the ceasefire. Israel then launched retaliatory strikes against dozens of targets. The U.S.-Iran Memorandum of Understanding states Lebanon is covered by the ceasefire.
3: Fox's Lucas Tomlinson. The U.S. with a big win in the World Cup, topping Australia 2-0.
5: When Flo Balogun surged down the left and hit a low cross, an Australian defender put it into his own goal. So ultimately, the U.S. was just fine without injured superstar of its own, Christian Pulisic.
3: Fox's Jonathan Hunt in Seattle. The U.S. advances to the knockout round. 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
9: Weekend starts off dry. We'll see the return of maybe some rain chances getting into Sunday. A few clouds overnight, alone in the mid-60s. Partly sunny weather ahead for Saturday, afternoon high 88. Saturday night, just a few clouds, alone in the upper 60s. And then on Sunday, a good chance of showers and thunderstorms in the afternoon for Father's Day, a high of 88. I'm meteorologist Mark Thibodeau from the Weather Channel.
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2: Welcome back. So the other big thing that happened yesterday was the SCOTUS decision, U.S. versus Hamani, and that was that came out yesterday morning, and that has to do with pot and guns. patent-carrying guns. Now, the majority opinion was authored by Gorsuch in this case, and so what it has to do is whether or not this guy can you carry if you're a pot smoker? And Gorsuch said that the government, looking at 922 subsections G3, that the argument against the plaintiff was defective. He says that it automatically bans an individual from possessing the moment he becomes an unlawful user of any controlled substance, but remains in effect until he ceases being one, regardless of what the substance is. And he says, you know, whether it's ever made him become a danger to himself or others, why he keeps a gun or how safely he does it. He said that the government analogizes its construction of that subsection to what it calls habitual drunkard laws, which it submits enjoys deep roots in the country's history and is relevantly similar to regulation it wishes to enforce. And then he gets into and says the government's analogy, though, fails on every metric because it invites the courts to consider. Cumulatively, these problems prove fatal to the prosecution of Mr. Hamani. And they're saying that because drunkards are not the same as every kind. I mean, somebody who is smoking pot is not the same as a drunkard. And a lot of the laws, as they were implemented, were actually to protect the people from themselves more so than, you know, everybody else from, like, a drunk person on the street. So we'll talk more about this Monday. I wanted to have read this. I read this decision yesterday evening, so I didn't get into it right before we went on air because I hadn't read it yet. But I agree with this opinion. If you're carrying, they have like legal limits for alcohol as it pertains to carrying. I think that everything should be, if you're going to regulate one, then have some kind of like equalization, right? We're going to talk more about this Monday. Kane, today in stupidity.
11: Yes, ma'am. I just feel like, hey, you don't give up your rights just because you're exercising another
2: right. I mean, it's either a natural right or it's not.
11: Exactly. All right, let's do Michelle Obama here. Boy, was she talking. Cut 12, year one. Listen to this.
2: Was she talking?
12: It's proving what it truly means to be a dreamer.
11: Oh.
12: These folks aren't Americans, too.
11: What?
12: They are America. They are the beating heart of this country.
11: Oh, my God.
12: They are us.
11: So the same dreamers that plotted those drone explosions for the UFC, is that what she's saying? These dreamers that are the heartbeat of America, they were just found to be guilty of all of that UFC threats on the lawn for freedom to...
2: Under your husband's policy. Under her husband's policy. That does it for us today. Have a great weekend. Happy Father's Day, dads. We love you. Happy Father's Day to my husband.
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17: A ceasefire. I'm Deborah Valentine, Fox News. Israel and Hezbollah have agreed to a ceasefire after their fighting in southern Lebanon had threatened to unravel the ceasefire agreement between the United States and Iran. Fox's Alex Hogan has more from Tel Aviv.
18: There was a lot of concern here on the ground today that this deal was already off after renewed fighting between the IDF and Hezbollah. The IDF says that it struck as many as 80 targets in southern Lebanon today, firing back after the Iranian-backed regime in attack killed as many as 4 Israeli soldiers. And Lebanon says that as many as 47 people were killed there in new Israeli airstrikes. Israeli Prime Minister Benjamin Netanyahu issued a statement saying troops will remain in the security zone, although a senior Israeli official tells Fox, quote, "We are currently in a ceasefire. We remain in the security zone."
17: Vice President J.D. Vance postponing his planned trip to Switzerland for planned peace talks with Iranian officials. Oil prices are down as shipping has ramped up in the busy Strait of Hormuz and U.S. crude reserves are down. Fox Business Network's Connor Hansen reports from the White House.
15: The administration says it could start refilling those reserves in the fall. And while there have been more ships passing through the Strait of Hormuz, some experts warn it could still be a while before things get back to normal. Since the Strait's closure, the U.S. has been exporting record amounts of oil, but that has led to concerns about the state of the nation's strategic petroleum reserves. The SPR currently sits at around 340 million barrels. It hasn't been that low since 1983. Back in March, the Energy Department announced it was releasing 172 million barrels of oil over a 120-day period to help address global price spikes.
17: AAA putting the nationwide average for a gallon of regular at $3.97, down 50 cents from 1 month ago. 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
17: President Donald Trump unveiling the new Air Force One during an event at Joint Base Andrews.
21: Inside a hulking hangar at Joint Base Andrews outside D.C., President Trump walked down the steps of a new aircraft that will begin serving as Air Force One.
22: There will never be one like this. This is very unique. This is considered the world's most luxurious plane when it was built.
21: The aircraft, considered a bridge by the Air Force until a new fleet of presidential planes is complete, was a gift from the government of Qatar. Military officials spent 10 months retrofitting the aircraft. Inside, several spacious cabins feature leather seating and large television monitors for staff and the press. At the White House, Jared Halpern, Fox News.
17: The outgoing director of national intelligence, Tulsi Gabbard, with a parting gift for America, releasing a tranche of government files on the origins of COVID-19. Fox's Brooke Taylor has more.
23: In her final act as the director of national intelligence, Tulsi Gabbard releasing these pages that are really hundreds and hundreds of pages of declassified documents, which she says exposes the government's handling of their investigation into where COVID really came from. They include intelligence assessments, internal emails, whistleblower allegations, and grant documents tied to COVID research in China. Now, Gabbard says the records show U.S. taxpayer dollars funded COVID research involving scientists at the Wuhan lab, which is a key focus of the lab leak debate for years.
17: Gabbard last week released files on U.S. biolabs in Ukraine, which were hidden and denied by Dr. Anthony Fauci and intelligence officials. Gabbard is stepping down to be with her husband, who's battling a rare form of bone cancer. Housing Finance Director Bill Pulte will slide over as acting DNI Director. Dr. Fauci has denied wrongdoing. I'm Deborah Valentine. This is Fox News.
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9: Rain and storm chances back by Sunday. We'll see a few clouds overnight, low in the mid-60s. Partly sunny weather ahead for Saturday. A high of 88. Saturday night, a few clouds, low in the upper 60s. And then on Sunday, a good chance of showers and thunderstorms in the afternoon and evening. Some of the rainfall could be heavy. On Sunday, highs mid to upper 80s. I'm meteorologist Mark Thibodeau from the Weather Channel.
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0: From the cold, dark depths of a secret dungeon, somewhere deep in the remote Pacific Northwest, you're traveling into the paranormal with Jeremy Scott.
1: It's important to remember that this is against their will. People aren't signing up for this. They aren't raising their hands to be abducted. Okay, there probably are. Some individuals are tormented by this over and over. They wish for it to stop, and sometimes they can't get it to stop. And that is just the reality of the situation, unfortunately. You know, the question really is, why are these abductions taking place? And by all intents and purposes, it seems to be that the experimentation and gathering of biological specimens is what it's all about. Those who have experienced this often bear the scars of long-standing trauma. And kudos to Camille for being able to overcome that trauma and go on to have a successful career in Hollywood. For others, though, they begin to shut down emotionally, spiritually, physically, mentally. But others, they do seek out help.

0: probed, tortured, and then returned, sometimes with the memories wiped, as we discussed. We welcome back to the program to dive further down this rabbit hole tonight with Dr. Christopher Macklin, who is a health practitioner located in Branson, Missouri. Now, he helps people all over the world with healing services that address physical, mental, and emotional issues, including alien abductees. He and his wife, Amanda, have founded the Global Enlightenment Project, where he offers global healing meditations weekly, along with prayer and cleansing circles and one-on-one healing sessions. So there is help out there available should you seek it. Welcome back to the program, Dr. Macklin.
1: Well, Jeremy, thanks for having me. Bless your heart. It's wonderful to be here.
0: It's good to have you here. You've had interaction with non-human beings. Is that true?
1: Oh, yeah. Absolutely, yeah. Absolutely.
0: This started very young, right?
1: Yeah. I mean, it was around the age of four, you know. It was interesting because I've had a bit of a journey. So when I was first born, they attacked me. I had eight strokes in hospital for a year, and then when I was four, I burnt my back so bad, I was in hospital again for years. So didn't like hospitals very much. But anyway, when I came home, I was in my bedroom, and one day I saw you call it an ET, you know, we're talking about manipulative, dark reptilians. For example, Anunnaki, Draconians, Lucifer, and things. And there was a big Anunnaki, they're very tall, you know, they're called Manethlin as well. They're about 10 foot six. It was standing in the corner of my bedroom. And I said, Dad, there's a dinosaur thing. You know, I can't remember what I said, but obviously I didn't know it was a reptilian. And he comes running up, Where is it? It's there, you know. And he goes, no, it's just a bad dream. And anyway, he went back down, and the way you can tell these things are real is you get this very dark feeling in your chest. And I thought, well, okay. So even at the age of four, I said, get out of my bedroom. It went. I thought, wow, that worked. And from there, I learned to manage them. And I also learned that people couldn't see particularly them. You know, some people could see through the veil. It's a gift. Some people don't. So, yeah, at the age of four, it was crazy. And I saw craft. I've seen all sorts of things all my life, you know. But now I help people with abductions and all sorts of, you know, Illuminati, Fallout children, that sort of thing.
0: So these are positive and negative?
1: Well, it's positive, you know. I mean, they are ETs. They're extraterrestrial beings. And there's negative ones. The negative ones want to take over the planet. And, you know, it's interesting because people think, well, you know, it's all the politics and deep state and da-da-da. It's actually really not. It's actually these reptilian creatures that live under the planet. Like the Anunnaki, the Draconians, we'll talk about Luciferians, we'll talk about Archons. All these covenants have been created because they want to actually come on the surface of the planet. Well, why don't they do that already? And the answer is because they don't breathe the level of oxygen we do. And so something needs to change, you know. So there's them trying to take over the planet. And then there's the positive ETs, which are helping us, like the Palladians, Acturians, Atlantarians, Lumerians, Andromedans, Lyrans, and obviously McKeel's deck as well, all working to actually make sure that this doesn't happen, you know. So it's a spiritual battle.
0: And are those races fighting amongst themselves?
1: They are. One of the things, Jerry, about this third-dimensional world, if you look at the Keys of Enoch, this is a book that was left out of the Bible, sadly. The Keys of Enoch is actually the keys of the universe. And one of the keys is free will. So we live in a free will world. Even Prime Creator, who created the world, cannot intervene. So how do we get over this? Well, at this time, it was known that, you know, this spiritual battle was so big that they had to get what they call, in quotes, star seeds down here. And what are they? Well, they're evolved beings. They're born down here in human form. And so they get over that free will because they're asking, guys, we need some help. I'm pulling the help down here. And that was key to actually helping this planet. You know, there's probably about 400 million star seeds on this planet.
0: Interesting. So how did you get involved in helping alien abductees?
1: Well, there are so many people, you know. I'll give you one example.

0: was a lady in Florida, and she was in tears on the phone. She said, I don't know what happened, but, you know, I feel as I've been raped. My womb is very inflamed. And I was actually going to Florida the next day. I said, well, okay, I'll meet you. Anyway, I met up with her, and she'd been abducted. Now, why do they abduct? Let's go back a little. There was a deal signed with Hitler with the Grey Reticular to abduct human beings to steal their eggs and sperm because they needed to create humanoids. Why is that? Because they destroyed their planet. So they came down here and started abducting, and now they were part also of the agenda to try and take over the planet. So so it's not good. And what do we get in return? Oh, we get all this technology, which we have no business in having. I mean, the technology has advanced so quickly in the last 20 years, it's unbelievable, especially with nanotechnology. So, yeah. So we got, it's like giving the keys to a four-year-old for a Ferrari. We have no business in having it at this time, but we have it. So I guess we've got to navigate through that, you know.
1: Okay, and you've been helping abductees for many years?
0: Many years, yeah, thousands of people. In fact, it was interesting because I went to a meeting. You know, I chair the Galactic Federation with two other Bekilzet beings. And we went to a meeting in 2017. And they either take your soul or they take you physically, but they took our soul. So anyway, we're there. There was about 10,000 beings there. The Galactic Federation is basically a federation created as an arbitration unit to make sure that, you know, you police and make sure you're not violating universal rules. So, for example, you know, you've got Anunnaki Draconians. They attach to people. They're in the fourth dimension. Here, they're an energy field. They attach to people. You know, they bloat the abdomen. They hang on the shoulders and neck. They tap in the lower back, damage the L4-5 disc. Send them negative thoughts. That sounds like depression. Is that a violation? Well, it's not. Why is that? Because when you come down here, you're shown what to expect. Like, you've got reptilians, you've got these guys, you've got those guys. They're going to attach to you, and you've got to learn by what I call maps of intent or prayer to actually remove them. And so that's not a violation. But what happens if Hitler, and then, you know, through the Paperclip Project, it was moved to America, sign a deal with the Grey Reticular that they're going to steal, they're basically going to paralyze people, take them on the ship, steal your body bits, put you back down. Is that a violation? Absolutely. So it was agreed in 2017 to take them off the planet.
1: And so through your work, you are able to tell then if someone is dealing with some sort of trauma, whether it be from one of these experiences or any other of life's events.
0: Oh, yeah, I mean, you know, this is the most extreme, I think, this is the most extreme classroom you could ever want to be in, you know. I mean, I always laugh with my clients, you know, because when you're being born, you come out of the vaginal opening, there's the IRS, welcome to Mother Earth, here's your invoice. And then it kind of goes south from there, you know, you're indoctrinated, manipulated, you know. The whole thing, you know, people often say to me that, there's got to be something that's not manipulated. Hang on a second, let's have a think. That'd be everything. There's nothing, you know, not manipulated. And it's starting to turn around. So there is a spiritual battle going on, and it's for the good.
1: So do people who have been abducted, say, by non-human beings, show different signs of trauma than others who have faced, you know, other sort of events?
0: They do. I mean, they tend to remember them subconsciously. Like you were saying, they do wipe the conscious memory, but you can never wipe the subconscious memory. So, you know, through digging a little, you know, we can find out, okay, it was the Grey Reticular, they were doing this, they took your eggs. The other problem, well, there's two things they do. They either take the eggs and they form, you know, humanoids elsewhere on the ship, or what they do is they impregnate the ladies with, you know, sperm, basically a solution that they can actually get their humanoids down here, and they leave them pregnant normally for about 2 or 3 weeks, and then what they do is they abduct them again and take the fetus. And I had so many women say, wow, I felt I was pregnant. I took a pregnancy test, I was pregnant, And then suddenly I wasn't, you know, and it's very disturbing. It upsets them because it's a violation of the human race. Full stop.
1: Absolutely. You're hitting on many of the same points that we discussed in our first hour. When abductees seek you out, what kinds of things are they asking help in which to heal from?
0: Well, there's a few things. One is, you know, they may have inflammation where they've stolen eggs or sperm. They may have a lot of inflammation. I mean, like I say, this lady in Florida said, I feel like I've been raped. And, you know, we had to basically get them because that means do psychic surgery to actually work on scar tissue in there. But the other thing about it is people don't realize is that if they impregnate you and have a fetus in there that grows for like 4 or 5 weeks, what they do is they put monitors, what's called, you know, they put monitors like in the heart, in the womb.
1: Or maybe in the mouth, going back again to our first hour. We've got to take a break, but we'll continue with Dr. Christopher Mack.

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0: taken from home or wherever it may be against your will. We're talking about alien abductions tonight. Dr. Christopher Macklin is our guest this hour, talking about the kinds of trauma that abductees might need healing from. You know, the pregnancy has been an overwhelming theme of the program so far tonight. It seems that that is what is at play here. And so along with this is some sort of monitoring that needs to go on, I guess, in the abductee. And as Dr. Christopher Macklin was telling us, they do these through implants, right?
1: That's right, yeah. They put implants in certain areas so they can monitor, you know, the health of your body. And then, of course, you know, when they abduct you back to take the fetus out, they leave the implants in, which is crazy. And these are kind of late gigahertz to terahertz frequencies. They could be picked up outside, you know, outside in space. So very interesting. Yeah.
0: What would they want to track us for? I mean, to re-abduct us or what?
1: Well, no, the main thing they want to do is, you know, if they impregnate a woman, you know, for a fetus, they want to make sure and they want to monitor. Now, they also choose certain individuals who are gifted who they want to monitor as well. It depends on your DNA, depends on, you know, what you're meant to be doing, you know, in this lifetime. And they want to monitor your heart rate. They want to monitor, you know, hormone levels, everything else. And so they do that as well. But the main thing, you know, is they've got the implants for is because they want to make sure these fetuses are safe and healthy. And then, of course, 4 or 6 weeks later, they'll abduct the person again, take it out. And, you know, I mean, that's traumatic. If a woman thinks that she's pregnant and then suddenly, oh, you're not. And what the heck's happened? You know, I've heard that so many times. And it's very traumatic, you know, for people.
0: Healing from the physical pain and the scars is one thing, but there's all the other stresses as well, the emotional stress and the mental stress and maybe even questioning one's spirituality.
1: Oh, absolutely. I mean, you know, yeah, I think it changes people to, you know, look at the spirituality. But also, I think people have the mindset that, you know, yeah, I've been abducted and these are negative ETs, and they get massive anger within them, you know, like you have no business, and they actually don't. Now, you know, the interesting thing is coming back to the 17th, 2017, when we actually ruled that they, I mean, it was discussed amongst over 10,000 beings, take them off the planet. Okay, so let's take them off the planet in this time and space. But what happens if they come in portals, and they're very crafty. Now what they're doing is they're coming in portals, so they're in a different time but the same space. So they've actually got over the rule of actually coming back to planet Earth again. So nothing's happened since, but they are reduced. They have reduced in numbers a lot. I don't see so many abductions that I used to before 2017.
0: Oh, so it has slowed down?
1: Oh, big time. Yeah, absolutely. But of course, you know, what's happened is what's increased is the reptilian aggression, you know, like the Anunnaki, Draconians, Luciferians. I mean, the Luciferians.
0: And how do we know that? How do we know the reptilians are getting more aggressive?
1: Well, because I'm seeing people get attacked a lot more. It's interesting. I mean, I work on over 2,000 people a week, and I'm seeing like they're getting really perturbed and frightened because these entities are going after them. And don't forget, they're in the fourth dimension, so they're not here, but they're a spirit here. So they're same space, different time. So what they're doing is they're attaching to people, trying to mess with them, trying to send them negative thoughts.
0: All right.
1: You know, trying to take them off balance. And even, you know, even people are doing readings and everything.
0: All against the will. More to come with Dr. Christopher Macklin. I'm Jeremy Scott, Into the Paranormal.

0: This is Paranormal News. The story of a UFO seen by a crowd near the famous Red Rocks Amphitheater in Colorado gets even stranger. Staff at the venue were loading up equipment early in the morning on June 5th when they spotted a massive disc-shaped metallic object with lights that was estimated to be several hundred feet long. A report to the National UFO Reporting Center says it hovered above treetops, blended in with the sky, and didn't make a sound. About a dozen workers watched it for less than a minute before it vanished when a witness said one of them shined a flashlight at the object. They say it appeared to be using a cloaking device. New Fork has received more than 100 UFO reports on average annually from the state of Colorado over the past. Center says it hovered above treetops, blended in with the sky, and didn't make a sound. About a dozen workers watched it for less than a minute before it vanished when a witness said one of them shined a flashlight at the object. They say it appeared to be using a cloaking device. New Fork has received more than 100 UFO reports on average annually from the state of Colorado over the past nearly 30 years. George Henry, Paranormal News.
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4: ABC News, I'm Dave Packer. President Trump Friday touting the deal with Iran that's reopened a key shipping channel.
5: Those ships are flowing out of the Hormuz Strait like nobody's ever seen before, actually. There were a lot of them, about 700 of them, and they're pouring out. The oil is all over the place.
4: But those negotiations with Iran are on pause. Iran wants Israel to stop attacking Hezbollah. Now, Special Envoy Steve Witkoff is en route to Switzerland, where Jared Kushner is expected to join him, says a U.S. official. The remnants of Tropical Storm Arthur battering parts of the southeastern United States, heavy rain sparking flash flood and tornado warnings along the Gulf Coast. The Trump administration officials saying that they insist there no longer is a plan to distribute money from an anti-weaponization fund stemming from President Trump's settled lawsuit against the IRS, but the Justice Department officials there won't swear to that in court. One person dead, more than 90 injured after two passenger trains collided in England north of London Friday. This is ABC News. Former President Barack Obama and former First Lady Michelle Obama personally greeted the first 100 visitors at the new Obama Presidential Center on the south side of Chicago Friday. They were then joined by Reading Rainbow host LeVar Burton and read Where the Wild Things Are to 25 kids. For some of the host cities, the World Cup has led to traffic nightmares for locals.
6: World Cup matches are fun for fans, but not so much for commuters. Bob Pishu, an analyst for transportation firm INRIX, says traffic hotspots have popped up.
7: It really was a perfect storm for New York during this last match.
6: Many cities have taken extra steps to prepare.
7: Seattle opened up some lanes of traffic on a major bridge project that they're working, so they're putting that work off. Others are adding transit routes.
6: Pishu's advice? Leave early.
7: Add on about 50% of the time it normally takes you.
6: Clara McMichael, ABC News.
4: And I'm Dave Packer, ABC News.
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10: That's as wedding costs rise, along with the TikTok testimonials about wedding weather witches. And a growing number of brides look every which way to protect their costly wedding day.
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14: 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They paid the Etsy witch $10.
10: The Knot says weddings run an average $34,000 in the U.S., with couples in Philadelphia, Washington, D.C., Los Angeles, Boston, San Francisco, Chicago, and New York City spending much, much more, making a good weather spell for under $20 a bargain. Denise Pellegrini, Bloomberg Radio.
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19: Weekend starts off dry. We'll see the return of maybe some rain chances getting into Sunday. A few clouds overnight, alone in the mid-60s. Partly sunny weather ahead for Saturday. Afternoon high 88. Saturday night, just a few clouds, alone in the upper 60s. And then on Sunday, a good chance of showers and thunderstorms in the afternoon for Father's Day. A high of 88. I'm meteorologist Mark Thibodeau from the Weather Channel.
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20: His website is globalenlightenmentproject.com. He's a health practitioner, heals those who have experienced physical, mental, and emotional trauma. Of course, that includes alien abductees. He's also a contactee himself. So as far as these experiences, can one actually be cured of this? Can we prevent another abduction?
21: Absolutely. I think it's very important to take your power back because, first of all, you know, if you've been abducted, you can have a trauma, emotion, anger, you know, many, many different things. And we have a fast-track method of being able to release those emotions and even sometimes go back to the time and heal it by injecting unconditional love into that timeline, so it shifts the timeline energy, which is great. But I think healing it is no problem. Can we prevent it? I think you can. I mean, the thing is, we're very powerful beings. People don't realize, if you take your power back, if you have the intent that I am not going to get abducted, again, there's universal rules, the keys of Enoch, you know, he wrote all these rules down, that if you have that intent in your mind, they cannot do it. The problem is that people, you know, because they think they're sinners and they're powerless victims and, you know, God's going to strike a big stick of wrath around them, which is not the case. God loves you unconditionally. Then, you know, what happens is all this fear comes in and you start manifesting your own demise. If you turn around, I mean, I'm not a sinner. You know, people say, oh, you know, when you were saved, all this. I'm not a sinner, you know. I do God's work every day, and I love what I do. I love seeing the changes in people. And I think if you take your power back, you can actually manifest the fact that you are not going to be part of this gray reticular abduction system, you know. So, yeah, but sometimes it just takes work, you know. It takes a lot of work, actually. And we live in a world, look at the state of the world. I mean, you know, I don't know what to tell anyone if they don't know it's in bad shape, because it really is. You know, everything's messed up. You know, you've got toxins and everything. you know, you've got toxicity on the TV, the news, whatever. And it takes a lot of courage. It takes a lot of work to actually release that emotion, take your power back, and also step out of this third dimensional matrix. You don't have no business being in it. Step out of it. And, you know, what I do is just put myself in a bubble where we have great people around me. We have a laugh. We put music on. And, you know, we don't get involved with the third dimensional, what I call matrix, because it'll suck you in. You know, it's amazing.
20: All right. Can you describe a typical scenario from your experience? How are people being abducted? Where does this usually take place? What happens to them?
21: Normally in bed, they get a tractor beam, like a blue beam, and normally in bed, you know, they get lifted up. And, you know, again, people could be conscious for a few seconds, 5 seconds, 10 seconds. When they're on the ship, you know, of course, they're going to knock them out, and then, you know, they're going to perform whatever they need to do, and they put them back in bed. They're still knocked out. But like I say, the subconscious, they can remember everything. If you dig into the subconscious, it's incredible what you can find out. So, and, you know, like I said, when they come back, they feel really, like, discombobulated, what the heck happened, and, you know, it takes a bit to get people back on track again, you know.
20: So taken from one place to another, likely on board a craft, involving beings of different races, seemingly, or different appearances, and then experimented on and brought back.
21: That's right, or, you know, body bits stolen, and then they just put them back. They're back in bed, they knock them out, you know, sleep, they wake up, but they know something's happened. You know, something happened last night, don't know what it is, and it's important to dig into that and find out what it is and heal it. You know, face the music, you know, okay, yeah, I was abducted, they stole my body bits, that's not okay, it's not happening in the future, because we're sovereign beings, we have the power. And like I say, with the Keys of Enoch, you know, if you take your power back, they cannot get over your mindset that you're not going to get abducted, but people don't realize that, how powerful they really are.
20: All right, in some of the most famous cases, Betty and Barney Hill, Calvin Parker, Charlie Hickson, we have heard about more than one person being taken at the same time. How common do you think are these events in which more than one person is taken?
21: I think they were really common. I think before 2017, they happened all the time, you know, every week, because, like I said, the greys are going in our time. The grey reticular, I mean, they're from Orion's Belt reticular, and they've just destroyed the planet. So they're running out of time. They have to create. They want to keep their race alive, so it's not going to be their race particularly. It's going to be more like grey reticular humanoids. So running out of time to actually, you know, develop and birth, you know, a lot more of these beings, you know. And so, but of course, you know, there was a put a stop to that in 2017, and it slowed down considerably. I've not seen, personally, since 2017, I've not seen a abduction, but other people might. I have seen, you know, portals come into people's houses, and they try and mess with people, but they can't go outside the portal.
20: So I want to hone in on that a little bit. Give us an idea of how many abductions you were hearing about prior to this abrupt halt about 7 years ago.
21: Before, I would say about per month, maybe 150. I'm now not hearing, you know, since 2007, I'm not hearing of abductions. I'm just hearing a lot about the portal. It's a grey portal, and they're trying to mess with me. But like I said, they can't get outside the portal, so it has changed.
20: Is there a mind block going on or something? I mean, are people taken beyond the portal, they just don't remember it?
21: No, everyone remembers it, because they're banned from going outside the portal. Because if they go outside the portal, they're banned from this time-space. Now, if you're in a portal, you're in a different time, same space but different time. So they've got over that, you know, that ruling, which means that they can't really, I mean, they can try and wipe the memory, but people are remembered. I mean, I'm seeing a lot of portals happening in people's houses to try and manipulate them into actually abducted again, but it's not happening. So it's a lot better than it was before 2017.
20: Hmm. Is that because there was some war off planet or something, and maybe one race severely wounded another? I mean, I'm just trying to understand why it would slow down.
21: Well, there's a Galactic Federation. When we willed our meeting, the Actorians took them off the planet. I mean, there has been wars, as you know. The Grey Reticular have had wars, and there's Palladians have had wars. There's a lot going on, even now, off-planet, you know, to keep the Earth back to the human race, and people have no idea how much is going on, with off-planet beings like the Lyrans. Like I say, the Actorians are really involved. Lumerians, Atlantarians, Andromedans, they're all showing up for the human race because they want us to move on and succeed.
20: All right, so is everybody brought back from an abduction?
21: That's an interesting question. I've never thought about that. I actually can't answer that, to be honest, because I don't know. I mean, all the people.
20: I mean, you obviously can't talk to somebody once they're gone.
21: No.
20: So there have to be witnesses to this event, somebody who saw someone get taken. And one famous case comes to mind, which is like the Travis Walton case, which also had a blue beam of light, interesting enough. But he was gone and then brought back. So it happens to some individuals, but perhaps, I guess if we don't hear about it, that means it's possible it could be. Maybe it could explain some of these missing people from the state parks. I don't know.
21: Well, the missing people in state parks is actually to do with the reptilians underground, because they go missing. You know, in these state parks, there's a lot of entrances to inner Earth, which is where these beings actually live. And there's been many reports, like, you know, the Marines have gone in to try and, you know, sort these beings out. The problem is with these beings is that they've got very strong minds. So if you've got like 10, you know, Marines there with rifles pointing at you, they could just right drop your guns, and that'll happen. You've got to have a very, very strong mind to overpower them. And so, you know, that's one of the problems with state parks. Not because the Greys, it's actually because of the Anunnaki and Draconians. They eat people. So, you know, one of the things is they take them, you know, underground. There's a whole thing with these things going on. And there was that's why the deal was, you know, you feed us your people and we won't come on top of the planet. And so what's happening, they're trying to block out the sun to reduce the oxygen so that these beings can come on the planet. And believe you me, we don't need them on the planet because, you know, we're cattle fodder to them.
20: Humans are being eaten by reptilians.
21: Oh, yeah, absolutely. Every day. Every day. Children, reptilians, you know, it's way bigger than people could ever imagine.
20: And so in some cases, I suppose if one of those were involved in an abduction, because people have seen reptilian beings during abductions, that we could presume some haven't made it safely back home.
21: Correct. Yeah, absolutely.
20: Interesting. And in the case of the memory swipes, that is to, of course, make sure that no one is able to tell anybody, at least consciously, what happened to them, or at least that's the goal, but it doesn't always work. Some people do remember this consciously without going through hypnosis, right?
21: Oh, absolutely. And even, you know, even if they wipe the conscious mind, sometimes the subconscious can come back in 7, 10, 15 years, and suddenly they remember the whole thing. So they can never erase that, you know. But sometimes it just takes time for that subconscious to...
20: Okay, is there a clinical evidence of that? Because we have heard individuals who say, you know, I never talked about this. And you say, well, why? And they say, because I didn't know about it until now. So it's like an aha moment that happens later in life.
21: Well, it is. And I think the other thing about, you know, abductees is that they're scared that people think they're just crazy. Like, I was abducted on a ship. I mean, and, you know, the friends are looking like, what are you on about, you know? I think it's important to, you know, if you've been abducted, believe it. You know, again, your truth is your intuition. And, you know, sometimes even though you can't remember it, you know, deep in your heart that something's happened, you've been abducted, and never have any fear about sharing it, because I see it every day. Well, I've worked with people every day. who have been abducted, and even Illuminati fallout children, all these crazy things going on, you know.
20: But as a health practitioner, are you aware of any clinical research that has been done just on memory recall in general?
21: I'm not, because I do my own. I tend to take people back in time. It's funny, I don't go outside, and I have a lot of psychiatrists, psychotherapists, psychologists work with me, because, you know, in the third dimensional world, you know, if you've got a, you know, if we can take, for example, a serial killer, why some crazy person can chop up 36 women, you know, what drives them to do that? And the answer is, it's not them. You know, it's actually a reptilian or something's attached to them and taken over their body, taken over their mind, and, you know, and done these things. So I work with a lot with psychotherapists, psychologists, because there's a big element of these, you know, attachments that people need to understand and remove them real quick before things go really south.
20: All right, we'll continue with Dr. Christopher Macklin of the Global Enlightenment Project tonight on the program. I'm Jeremy Scott. Our website, ParanormalRadio.com. We're on social media. We've got a Patreon page now as well. 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And more to come. Stick with us somewhere between the paranormal and the abnormal.

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0: I'm Jeremy Scott, somewhere between the paranormal and the abnormal, talking about alien abduction tonight. I can imagine the impacts that this can have on lives and relationships. If you start telling people, hey, I've been abducted by aliens, they're either receptive to it or they're not. Certainly, if you've had a traumatic abduction experience, that may affect your ability to carry on a relationship just because you may be so secluded and distant, and of course that can put a strain on things. So Dr. Christopher Macklin, we just have a couple minutes left with you tonight. Talk about the impact that these experiences can have on one's personal life after the experience, so to speak.
1: Oh yeah, they could become withdrawn. I mean, you know, if you think about it, if you've been on a ship and then you come back, you know, for a lady, your womb's inflamed. For a guy, your whole, you know, genital structure feels inflamed. You know, you've been violated. It's like rape, you know, effectively taking you without your free will and doing things to you, you know, and therefore that can really change people's mental state. And, you know, so what we have to do is really, like say, work on releasing that trauma, go back to the time, and also work on neurochemical balance, which is important, which causes PTSD, ADD, ADHD. So we work on all the neurochemical glands in the brain and also serotonin that comes with the adrenals to try and rebalance that so they can get in some sort of level playing field where they can move forward with life and have a proper relationship, you know.
0: So it is that hard to kind of bounce back to what was normal or what you thought was normal?
1: Oh, yeah, it is, yeah. I mean, you know, I think it changes people's lives. If you've been abducted, it changes life. You don't think about things. You think about things very differently. But certainly with relationships with a, you know, with a partner, it's important to, you know, release that PTSD and anxiety and anger so that you can move forward, you know, with a structured, balanced relationship. And I think that's important.
0: Is there any evidence that the effects of an abduction on an individual can be passed down through bloodlines?
1: It can, because they're always targeting particular bloodlines, yeah. And so they want, you know, dare I say it, the best of the best, particular bloodlines. And therefore, you know, like the mother might be abducted, the daughter, and grandmother has been abducted in the past, because they want their DNA, you know, to move forward with their reticular hybrids. So, yeah, absolutely right.
0: All right, Dr. Macklin, tell us about the meditation and the healings that you offer.
1: Yeah, well, you know, I mean, please, guys, come on, you know, if you're feeling anxiety or, you know, you're struggling with anything, even cancers, you know, we do it twice a week. I do a whole hour of healing. It covers a lot of things. Does it cover everything? No. But it covers a lot of things. I do it every week. It's Thursday, 5 p.m. Central Time. And Saturday, 11 a.m. Central Time. And you can sign up at the website, Global Enlightenment Project, or you can listen on Rumble. You know, it's actually on Rumble. It's called Just Divine Healing, but it is linked to Global Enlightenment Project on Rumble as well. It's on Truth Social, Facebook, not on YouTube because we got thrown off that.
0: Oh, 1 o'clock.
1: Yeah, I was a naughty, very naughty boy.
0: Yeah.
1: So it's just what it is, isn't it?
0: They say, though, I can appeal all the way up until 2029, should I wish to.
1: Yeah,
0: I don't think I'm going to appeal again. I already lost that first time.
1: Well, I think what they're doing is they're sending AI, listening right to my, you know, spiritual healing. And so they sent us a letter one day saying, Global Enlightenment Project, you're a serial violator. Oh, my gosh, I've never been accused of that before. So it shows you're doing something right, and right. I think that's great. You know, never change who you are.
0: Dr. Macklin, thank you. Always a pleasure.
1: God bless. Thanks, Jeremy.
0: Yeah. So I don't know what's going on out there, but I do know that people are seeing these objects in the skies and that sometimes they are having these encounters, face-to-face encounters, telepathic encounters, whatever the case may be, with something that they believe to be non-human. And, of course, hand-in-hand with that is UFO sightings. And this, of course, was national, or I guess world, UFO Day. So wherever you may be, whether it's in California, which is the top state for sightings of UFOs overall, or any of the other states across the U.S. or abroad up in Canada. We've got listeners down in Australia. I don't have time to go over the entire continent, but thank you, everybody, for listening to this program. These are worldwide experiences. It's not just one day a year. It's worldwide UFO Day all year long. Good night, everybody. God bless.
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11: 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It is the 171st day of the year, and Beach Boys founder Brian Wilson was born on this day. If you'll be adding a tree to your landscape this year, you might like to know which species are considered the messiest to have around. Topping the list for many is the catalpa tree. 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
13: Holding their fire, I'm Chris DeMeo, Fox News. Israel and Hezbollah agree to a truce as fighting delays U.S. and Iran negotiations.
14: Vice President J.D. Vance's trip to Switzerland to negotiate the terms of a peace deal with Iran was postponed Friday, with the White House citing logistical issues. The Associated Press reporting Iran suspended the talks because of fighting in Lebanon. Israel and Hezbollah agreeing to renew a ceasefire in Lebanon after deadly strikes Friday threatened to jeopardize the U.S. and Iran negotiations. An initial agreement between Washington and Tehran signed earlier this week calls for an end to all military operations, an end to the U.S. naval blockade on Iran, and a full reopening of the Strait of Hormuz. It creates a 60-day window for officials to negotiate a lasting, final agreement. Kristen Goodwin, Fox News.
13: Meantime, as the Iran negotiations continue, there are six American hostages locked up in Iran. Might their fate be part of this deal?
7: At least two of those Americans remain in the notorious Evin prison. Kamran Hekmati, a 61-year-old Jewish Iranian-American grandfather from Long Island. Hekmati was visiting family in Iran last spring when he was arrested over a trip to Israel 13 years ago for his son's bar mitzvah. And 49-year-old journalist Reza Valizadeh, who worked for Radio Free Europe for 10 years and returned in 2024 to care for his parents. Reza's attorney, Ryan Fahey, is urging the administration to make the release of all detained Americans a priority.
13: That's Fox's Jennifer Griffin. One day before Operation Epic Fury began, Secretary of State Marco Rubio designated Iran a state sponsor of wrongful detention. A train engineer is dead after two trains collide north of London. A number of passengers injured, some described as having broken bones. Both trains were traveling south to London when they collided. 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
19: This is a Bloomberg Money Minute. Time to honor the dads out there. The National Retail Federation says that this year, Father's Day-related spending is expected to hit a new record of nearly $28 billion.
20: It's very clear to us that, you know, consumers are making sure that they are able to spend on loved ones at these special moments, even if they have to cut back in other areas.
19: Mark Matthews is the chief economist at the NRF, which predicts consumers will spend nearly $227 each on Father's Day,
20: up from $199 last year.
19: The NRF, along with Prosper Insights and Analytics, found that just over three quarters of consumers plan to celebrate the holiday.
20: 45% of them are planning to buy a gift for a father or stepfather. And the second highest category is people buying for a husband, 25%.
19: Greeting cards were the most popular Father's Day gift, followed by clothing, special outings, and gift cards. Gina Cervetti, Bloomberg Radio.
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25: Rain and storm chances back by Sunday. We'll see a few clouds overnight, low in the mid-60s. Partly sunny weather ahead for Saturday. A high of 88. Saturday night, a few clouds, low in the upper 60s. And then on Sunday, a good chance of showers and thunderstorms in the afternoon and evening. Some of the rainfall could be heavy on Sunday, highs mid to upper 80s. I'm meteorologist Mark Thibodeau from the Weather Channel.
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1: ABC News, I'm Dave Packer. Tropical storm Arthur left behind a lot of water. It's still a threat. ABC's Morgan Norwood.
2: The heat-fueled remnants of tropical storm Arthur flooding communities in Stone County, Mississippi. And here in Baldwin County, Alabama, east of Mobile, roads inundated. Millions in the Midwest cleaning up from devastating tornadoes.
1: We're hearing from a U.S. official that Trump administration special envoy Steve Witkoff is meeting with Jared Kushner in Switzerland. This is peace talks between the U.S. and Iran, originally set to begin Friday, were postponed. Iran wants to see Israel's attacks on Hezbollah stop. At least one person dead, many injured after a massive fire broke out at an oceanfront resort in the Dominican Republic. A passenger train collision in England, north of London, leaving one person dead, dozens injured. President Trump accusing vandals of being behind the peeling paint at the Lincoln Memorial Reflecting Pool service, providing no evidence. This is ABC News. The union representing drivers says horse carriage rides in New York's Central Park are on hold until at least Tuesday. They're reviewing safety protocols in the wake of an 18-year-old tourist's death. The union says it supports increased oversight of drivers, including regular checks and enforcement of protocols. Earlier this year, War Secretary Pete Hegseth made the flu vaccine optional for U.S. troops. Now an Air Force base is dealing with an ongoing outbreak.
3: Sources tell us there are now at least 159 known cases of the flu among recruits at Joint Base San Antonio, along with two hospitalizations. One source says officials are also investigating the death of a 25-year-old male who was reportedly unvaccinated. That person allegedly tested positive for influenza and was diagnosed with pneumonia before death.
1: ABC's Selena Wang. North Carolina will be going for its first national championship in baseball when it faces Oklahoma in the College World Series Finals. Best of three series opens Saturday. Dave Packer, ABC News.
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7: Weekend starts off dry. We'll see the return of maybe some rain chances getting into Sunday. A few clouds overnight, a low in the mid-60s. Partly sunny weather ahead for Saturday, afternoon high 88. Saturday night, just a few clouds, a low in the upper 60s. And then on Sunday, a good chance of showers and thunderstorms in the afternoon for Father's Day, a high of 88. I'm meteorologist Mark Thibodeau from the Weather Channel.
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6: Years of high-maintenance upkeep is not what most people bargain for when adding a tree to their landscape. A look at potentially troublesome timber today from the Old Farmer's Almanac. With more practical tips and useful advice, this is the Old Farmer's Almanac Radio Report for Saturday, June 20th. It is the 171st day of the year, and Beach Boys founder Brian Wilson was born on this day. If you'll be adding a tree to your landscape this year, you might like to know which species are considered the messiest to have around. Topping the list for many is the catalpa tree. It sheds leaves year-round, but more problematic are the worms it tends to host. It's earned the nickname of fish bait tree. Sweet gum trees are attractive, but they ooze sap that seems to stick to everything. 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And a tree that sheds delicious pecan nuts seems like a good thing, but pecan trees are notoriously brittle. Fallen branches are a crop you'll also be harvesting. 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
8: I'm Deborah Valentine, Fox News. Although they've agreed to a ceasefire, deadly attacks are reported between Israeli Defense Forces and Iran-backed Hezbollah militants in Lebanon. Fox's Alex Hogan reports from Tel Aviv.
9: The IDF hit dozens of Hezbollah targets after attacks from the Iranian-backed group killed four Israeli soldiers earlier, and Lebanon says that at least 47 people were killed in new Israeli airstrikes. While Israel says a ceasefire is in effect, it says it will respond if it is attacked. The State Department says U.S. Secretary of State Marco Rubio spoke with Israeli Prime Minister Benjamin Netanyahu over the phone, and President Trump, in an interview with Axios, called for Israeli restraint.
10: If it weren't for Donald Trump, Israel would have been eviscerated.
9: Meantime, new progress in the Strait of Hormuz. Kepler, which is monitoring the strait, showing recovery, saying this was the most traffic in the critical waterway since June 2nd.
8: According to Axios, U.S. Special Envoy Steve Witkoff and Iranian's foreign minister are heading to Switzerland to advance their ceasefire talks. Outgoing DNI Director Tulsi Gabbard releasing documents that point towards Dr. Anthony Fauci allegedly misleading information about COVID-19.
11: Tulsi Gabbard is saying these documents further prove that and show what she calls a massive COVID-19 cover-up. Listen.
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11: She argued the records show intelligence officials were discussing a possible lab leak much earlier than many Americans realized, and that some analysts who supported that theory later faced career consequences. Gabbard claims Dr. Fauci, quote, provided millions of dollars in U.S. taxpayer dollars to fund dangerous gain-of-function research at the Wuhan lab.
8: Fox's Brooke Taylor, Dr. Fauci has denied wrongdoing. 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
14: This is a Bloomberg Money Minute. Time to honor the dads out there. The National Retail Federation says that this year, Father's Day-related spending is expected to hit a new record of nearly $28 billion.
15: It's very clear to us that, you know, consumers are making sure that they are able to spend on loved ones at these special moments, even if they have to cut back in other areas.
14: Mark Matthews is the chief economist at the NRF, which predicts consumers will spend nearly $227 each on Father's Day,
15: up from $199 last year.
14: The NRF, along with Prosper Insights and Analytics, found that just over three quarters of consumers plan to celebrate the holiday.
15: 45% of them are planning to buy a gift for a father or stepfather. And the second highest category is people buying for a husband, 25%.
14: Greeting cards were the most popular Father's Day gift, followed by clothing, special outings, and gift cards. Gina Cervetti, Bloomberg Radio.
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21: Rain and storm chances back by Sunday. We'll see a few clouds overnight, low in the mid-60s. Partly sunny weather ahead for Saturday. A high of 88. Saturday night, a few clouds, low in the upper 60s. And then on Sunday, a good chance of showers and thunderstorms in the afternoon and evening. Some of the rainfall could be heavy on Sunday, highs mid to upper 80s. I'm meteorologist Mark Thibodeau from the Weather Channel.
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1: ABC News, I'm Dave Packer. President Trump Friday touting the deal with Iran that's reopened a key shipping channel.
2: Those ships are flowing out of the Hormuz Strait like nobody's ever seen before, actually. There were a lot of them, about 700 of them, and they're pouring out. The oil is all over the place.
1: But those negotiations with Iran are on pause. Iran wants Israel to stop attacking Hezbollah. Now Special Envoy Steve Witkoff is en route to Switzerland, where Jared Kushner is expected to join him, says a U.S. official. The remnants of Tropical Storm Arthur battering parts of the southeastern United States, heavy rain sparking flash flood and tornado warnings along the Gulf Coast. The Trump administration officials saying that they insist there no longer is a plan to distribute money from an anti-weaponization fund stemming from President Trump's settled lawsuit against the IRS, but the Justice Department officials there won't swear to that in court. One person dead, more than 90 injured after two passenger trains collided in England north of London Friday. This is ABC News. Former President Barack Obama and former First Lady Michelle Obama personally greeted the first 100 visitors at the new Obama Presidential Center on the south side of Chicago Friday. They were then joined by Reading Rainbow host LeVar Burton and read Where the Wild Things Are to 25 kids. For some of the host cities, the World Cup has led to traffic nightmares for locals.
3: World Cup matches are fun for fans, but not so much for commuters. Bob Pishu, an analyst for transportation firm INRIX, says traffic hotspots have popped up.
4: It really was a perfect storm for New York during this last match.
3: Many cities have taken extra steps to prepare.
4: Seattle opened up some lanes of traffic on a major bridge project that they're working, so they're putting that work off. Others are adding transit routes.
3: Pishu's advice, leave early.
4: Add on about 50% of the time it normally takes you.
3: Clara McMichael, ABC News.
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9: Weekend starts off dry. We'll see the return of maybe some rain chances getting into Sunday. A few clouds overnight, alone in the mid-60s. Partly sunny weather ahead for Saturday, afternoon high 88. Saturday night, just a few clouds, alone in the upper 60s. And then on Sunday, a good chance of showers and thunderstorms in the afternoon for Father's Day, a high of 88. I'm meteorologist Mark Thibodeau from the Weather Channel.
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10: 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With more practical tips and useful advice, this is the Old Farmer's Almanac Radio Report for Saturday, June 20th. It is the 171st day of the year, and Beach Boys founder Brian Wilson was born on this day. If you'll be adding a tree to your landscape this year, you might like to know which species are considered the messiest to have around. Topping the list for many is the catalpa tree. 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It's earned the nickname of fish bait tree. 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Fallen branches are a crop you'll also be harvesting. 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
1: Holding their fire, I'm Chris DeMeo, Fox News. Israel and Hezbollah agree to a truce as fighting delays U.S. and Iran talks.
2: Vice President J.D. Vance's trip to Switzerland to negotiate the terms of a peace deal with Iran was postponed Friday, with the White House citing logistical issues. The Associated Press reporting Iran suspended the talks because of fighting in Lebanon. Israel and Hezbollah agreeing to renew a ceasefire in Lebanon after deadly strikes Friday threatened to jeopardize the U.S. and Iran negotiations. An initial agreement between Washington and Tehran signed earlier this week calls for an end to all military operations, an end to the U.S. naval blockade on Iran, and a full reopening of the Strait of Hormuz. It creates a 60-day window for officials to negotiate a lasting, final agreement. Kristen Goodwin, Fox News.
1: Axios is reporting Iran's foreign minister is expected to participate in the next round of U.S.-Iran talks in Switzerland. Axios also reports that White House envoy Steve Witkoff is expected to travel to Switzerland to participate in negotiations over a potential nuclear agreement. Axios reporting as well that White House envoy Jared Kushner is already in Switzerland ahead of the talks. President Trump is showing off the new aircraft that will serve as Air Force One.
3: Inside a huge Air Force hangar, President Trump descended the steps of a freshly painted and retrofitted jumbo jet that will soon fly as Air Force One.
4: When you see it, you won't believe it, actually. The quality of woods, the quality of the materials.
3: The Boeing 747 was a gift from the government of Qatar and required 10 months of retrofitting. Air Force officials described the aircraft as a bridge until a new fleet of long-planned presidential aircraft is complete. President Trump says the new plane will participate in a flyover of Washington, D.C. on July 4th. At the White House, Jared Halpern, Fox News.
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6: This is a Bloomberg Money Minute. Time to honor the dads out there. The National Retail Federation says that this year, Father's Day-related spending is expected to hit a new record of nearly $28 billion.
7: It's very clear to us that, you know, consumers are making sure that they are able to spend on loved ones at these special moments, even if they have to cut back in other areas.
6: Mark Matthews is the chief economist at the NRF, which predicts consumers will spend nearly $227 each on Father's Day,
7: up from $199 last year.
6: The NRF, along with Prosper Insights and Analytics, found that just over three quarters of consumers plan to celebrate the holiday.
7: 45% of them are planning to buy a gift for a father or stepfather. And the second highest category is people buying for a husband, 25%.
6: Greeting cards were the most popular Father's Day gift, followed by clothing, special outings, and gift cards. 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
3: Rain and storm chances back by Sunday. We'll see a few clouds overnight, low in the mid-60s. Partly sunny weather ahead for Saturday. A high of 88. Saturday night, a few clouds, low in the upper 60s. And then on Sunday, a good chance of showers and thunderstorms in the afternoon and evening. Some of the rainfall could be heavy on Sunday, highs mid to upper 80s. I'm meteorologist Mark Thibodeau from the Weather Channel.
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1: ABC News, I'm Dave Packer.
2: Tropical storm Arthur left behind a lot of water. It's still a threat. ABC's Morgan Norwood.
3: The heat-fueled remnants of tropical storm Arthur flooding communities in Stone County, Mississippi. And here in Baldwin County, Alabama, east of Mobile, roads inundated. Millions in the Midwest cleaning up from devastating tornadoes.
2: We're hearing from a U.S. official that Trump administration special envoy Steve Witkoff is meeting with Jared Kushner in Switzerland. This is peace talks between the U.S. and Iran, originally set to begin Friday, were postponed. Iran wants to see Israel's attacks on Hezbollah stop. At least one person dead, many injured after a massive fire broke out at an oceanfront resort in the Dominican Republic. A passenger train collision in England, north of London, leaving one person dead, dozens injured. President Trump accusing vandals of being behind the peeling paint at the Lincoln Memorial Reflecting Pool service, providing no evidence. This is ABC News. The union representing drivers says horse carriage rides in New York's Central Park are on hold until at least Tuesday. They're reviewing safety protocols in the wake of an 18-year-old tourist's death. The union says it supports increased oversight of drivers, including regular checks and enforcement of protocols. Earlier this year, War Secretary Pete Hegseth made the flu vaccine optional for U.S. troops. Now an Air Force base is dealing with an ongoing outbreak.
4: Sources tell us there are now at least 159 known cases of the flu among recruits at Joint Base San Antonio, along with two hospitalizations. One source says officials are also investigating the death of a 25-year-old male who was reportedly unvaccinated. That person allegedly tested positive for influenza and was diagnosed with pneumonia before death.
2: ABC's Selena Wang. North Carolina will be going for its first national championship in baseball when it faces Oklahoma in the College World Series Finals. Best of three series opens Saturday. Dave Packer, ABC News.
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9: Weekend starts off dry. We'll see the return of maybe some rain chances getting into Sunday. A few clouds overnight, alone in the mid-60s. Partly sunny weather ahead for Saturday, afternoon high 88. Saturday night, just a few clouds, a low in the upper 60s, and then on Sunday, a good chance of showers and thunderstorms in the afternoon for Father's Day, a high of 88. I'm meteorologist Mark Thibodeau from the Weather Channel.
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8: New tensions. I'm Deborah Valentine, Fox News. Israel's military reportedly bombing southern Lebanon despite a ceasefire between the two nations. Circumstances of the attack have not yet been reported, but threaten to impact the U.S.-Iran peace deal. Fox's Chanley Painter.
9: The temporary peace agreement signed this week by President Trump and the leader of Iran. Iran has maintained there is no deal without a Lebanon truce. It's not clear how the latest strikes into southern Lebanon will affect the U.S.-Iran talks. President Trump's envoy, Steve Witkoff, is heading to Switzerland, and President Trump's son-in-law, Jared Kushner, is already there for anticipated discussions with Iranian officials. The conflict is threatening to temporary U.S.-Iran peace deal signed earlier this week. Tehran has maintained there's no deal without a Lebanon truce.
8: According to Axios, U.S. Special Envoy Steve Witkoff is expected to travel to Switzerland to join former presidential advisor Jared Kushner for a meeting with Iran's foreign minister for talks during their 60-day memorandum of agreement. The outgoing DNI director, Tulsi Gabbard, releasing documents that point toward Dr. Anthony Fauci allegedly misleading information about COVID-19.
10: Tulsi Gabbard is saying these documents further prove that and show what she calls a massive COVID-19 cover-up. Listen.
11: Dr. Fauci became the nation's pandemic pundit, and he publicly pushed lies, disinformation, and censorship using every platform available.
10: She argued the records show intelligence officials were discussing a possible lab leak much earlier than many Americans realized, and that some analysts who supported that theory later faced career consequences. Gabbard claims Dr. Fauci, quote, provided millions of dollars in U.S. taxpayer dollars to fund dangerous gain-of-function research at the Wuhan lab.
8: Fox's Brooke Taylor reporting Dr. Fauci has denied any wrongdoing. 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
18: This is a Bloomberg Minute. Time to honor the dads out there. The National Retail Federation says that this year, Father's Day-related spending is expected to hit a new record of nearly $28 billion.
19: It's very clear to us that, you know, consumers are making sure that they are able to spend on loved ones at these special moments, even if they have to cut back in other areas.
18: Mark Matthews is the chief economist at the NRF, which predicts consumers will spend nearly $227 each on Father's Day,
19: up from $199 last year.
18: The NRF, along with Prosper Insights and Analytics, found that just over three quarters of consumers plan to celebrate the holiday.
19: 45% of them are planning to buy a gift for a father or stepfather. And the second highest category is people buying for a husband, 25%.
18: Greeting cards were the most popular Father's Day gift, followed by clothing, special outings, and gift cards. Gina Cervetti, Bloomberg Radio.
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23: Rain and storm chances back by Sunday. We'll see a few clouds overnight, a low in the mid-60s. Partly sunny weather ahead for Saturday. A high of 88. Saturday night, a few clouds, a low in the upper 60s. And then on Sunday, a good chance of showers and thunderstorms in the afternoon and evening. Some of the rainfall could be heavy on Sunday, highs mid to upper 80s. I'm meteorologist Mark Thibodeau from the Weather Channel.
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1: ABC News, I'm Dave Packer. President Trump Friday touting the deal with Iran that's reopened a key shipping channel.
2: Those ships are flowing out of the Hormuz Strait like nobody's ever seen before, actually. There were a lot of them, about 700 of them, and they're pouring out. The oil is all over the place.
1: But those negotiations with Iran are on pause. Iran wants Israel to stop attacking Hezbollah. Now Special Envoy Steve Witkoff is en route to Switzerland, where Jared Kushner is expected to join him, says a U.S. official. The remnants of Tropical Storm Arthur battering parts of the southeastern United States, heavy rain sparking flash flood and tornado warnings along the Gulf Coast. The Trump administration officials saying that they insist there no longer is a plan to distribute money from an anti-weaponization fund stemming from President Trump's settled lawsuit against the IRS, but the Justice Department officials there won't swear to that in court. One person dead, more than 90 injured after two passenger trains collided in England north of London Friday. This is ABC News. Former President Barack Obama and former First Lady Michelle Obama personally greeted the first 100 visitors at the new Obama Presidential Center on the south side of Chicago Friday. They were then joined by Reading Rainbow host LeVar Burton and read Where the Wild Things Are to 25 kids. For some of the host cities, the World Cup has led to traffic nightmares for locals.
3: World Cup matches are fun for fans, but not so much for commuters. Bob Pishu, an analyst for transportation firm INRIX, says traffic hotspots have popped up.
4: It really was a perfect storm for New York during this last match.
3: Many cities have taken extra steps to prepare.
4: Seattle opened up some lanes of traffic on a major bridge project that they're working, so they're putting that work off. Others are adding transit routes.
3: Pishu's advice? Leave early.
4: Add on about 50% of the time it normally takes you.
3: Clara McMichael, ABC News.
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8: Weekend starts off dry. We'll see the return of maybe some rain chances getting into Sunday. A few clouds overnight, low in the mid-60s. Partly sunny weather ahead for Saturday, afternoon high 88. Saturday night, just a few clouds, low in the upper 60s. And then on Sunday, a good chance of showers and thunderstorms in the afternoon for Father's Day, a high of 88. I'm meteorologist Mark Thibodeau from the Weather Channel.
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8: 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It is the 171st day of the year, and Beach Boys founder Brian Wilson was born on this day. If you'll be adding a tree to your landscape this year, you might like to know which species are considered the messiest to have around. Topping the list for many is the catalpa tree. 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Fallen branches are a crop you'll also be harvesting. 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
10: More U.S.-Iran talks. I'm Chris DiMeo, Fox News. Israel and Hezbollah agree to a truce as fighting delays U.S. and Iran negotiations.
11: Vice President J.D. Vance's trip to Switzerland to negotiate the terms of a peace deal with Iran was postponed Friday, with the White House citing logistical issues. The Associated Press reporting Iran suspended the talks because of fighting in Lebanon. Israel and Hezbollah agreeing to renew a ceasefire in Lebanon after deadly strikes Friday threatened to jeopardize the U.S. and Iran negotiations. An initial agreement between Washington and Tehran signed earlier this week calls for an end to all military operations, an end to the U.S. naval blockade on Iran, and a full reopening of the Strait of Hormuz. It creates a 60-day window for officials to negotiate a lasting, final agreement. Kristen Goodwin, Fox News.
10: Axios is reporting Iran's foreign minister is expected to participate in the next round of talks between the U.S. and Iran in Switzerland. Axios also reporting White House envoy Steve Witkoff is expected to travel to Switzerland to participate in the talks. Axios reporting Jared Kushner is already in Switzerland ahead of the talks. President Trump showing off the new aircraft that will serve as Air Force One.
12: Inside a huge Air Force hangar, President Trump descended the steps of a freshly painted and retrofitted jumbo jet that will soon fly as Air Force One.
13: When you see it, you won't believe it, actually. The quality of woods, the quality of the materials.
12: The Boeing 747 was a gift from the government of Qatar and required 10 months of retrofitting. Air Force officials described the aircraft as a bridge until a new fleet of long-planned presidential aircraft is complete. President Trump says the new plane will participate in a flyover of Washington, D.C. on July 4th. At the White House, Jared Halpern, Fox News.
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16: This is a Bloomberg Money Minute. Time to honor the dads out there. National Reading Federation says that this year, Father's Day-related spending is expected to hit a new record of nearly $28 billion.
17: It's very clear to us that, you know, consumers are making sure that they are able to spend on loved ones at these special moments, even if they have to cut back in other areas.
16: Mark Matthews is the chief economist at the NRF, which predicts consumers will spend nearly $227 each on Father's Day,
17: up from $199 last year.
16: The NRF, along with Prosper Insights and Analytics, found that just over three quarters of consumers plan to celebrate the holiday.
17: 45% of them are planning to buy a gift for a father or stepfather. And the second highest category is people buying for a husband, 25%.
16: Greeting cards were the most popular Father's Day gift, followed by clothing, special outings, and gift cards. 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
21: We see intervals of clouds and sunshine the rest of your Saturday with highs in the mid to upper 80s. Tonight's low 68 with just a few clouds. And then we can't rule out maybe a pop-up shower or thunderstorm as we head through Sunday afternoon. Highs in the upper 80s. Rain chances becoming likely by Sunday evening. Could be some locally heavy rain. Sunday night's low 73. Showers and storms likely Monday, a high of 88. I'm meteorologist Mark Thibodeau from the Weather Channel.
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1: ABC News, I'm Dave Packer. Tropical storm Arthur left behind a lot of water. It's still a threat. ABC's Morgan Norwood.
2: The heat-fueled remnants of Tropical Storm Arthur flooding communities in Stone County, Mississippi. And here in Baldwin County, Alabama, east of Mobile, roads inundated. Millions in the Midwest cleaning up from devastating tornadoes.
1: We're hearing from a U.S. official that Trump administration special envoy Steve Witkoff is meeting with Jared Kushner in Switzerland. This is peace talks between the U.S. and Iran, originally set to begin Friday, were postponed. Iran wants to see Israel's attacks on Hezbollah stop. At least one person dead, many injured after a massive fire broke out at an oceanfront resort in the Dominican Republic. A passenger train collision in England, north of London, leaving one person dead, dozens injured. President Trump accusing vandals of being behind the peeling paint at the Lincoln Memorial Reflecting Pool service, providing no evidence. This is ABC News. The union representing drivers says horse carriage rides in New York's Central Park are on hold until at least Tuesday. They're reviewing safety protocols in the wake of an 18-year-old tourist's death. The union says it supports increased oversight of drivers, including regular checks and enforcement of protocols. Earlier this year, War Secretary Pete Hegseth made the flu vaccine optional for U.S. troops. Now an Air Force base is dealing with an ongoing outbreak.
3: Sources tell us there are now at least 159 known cases of the flu among recruits at Joint Base San Antonio, along with two hospitalizations. One source says officials are also investigating the death of a 25-year-old male who was reportedly unvaccinated. That person allegedly tested positive for influenza and was diagnosed with pneumonia before death.
1: ABC's Selena Wang. North Carolina will be going for its first national championship in baseball when it faces Oklahoma in the College World Series Finals. Best of three series opens Saturday. Dave Packer, ABC News.
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8: Rain chances begin to go up as we get into Father's Day, but probably not till later in the day. Rest of your Saturday, we'll see partly sunny weather, a high in the upper 80s. Tonight's low in the upper 60s, just a few clouds, and a good chance of showers and storms after about 3 to 4 p.m. on Sunday. For Father's Day, a high of 88. Showers and storms look likely on Monday. Overnight low 73, a high of 88. My meteorologist, Mark Thibodeau, from the Weather Channel.
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6: 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With more practical tips and useful advice, this is the Old Farmer's Almanac Radio Report for Saturday, June 20th. It is the 171st day of the year, and Beach Boys founder Brian Wilson was born on this day. If you'll be adding a tree to your landscape this year, you might like to know which species are considered the messiest to have around. Topping the list for many is the catalpa tree. 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It's earned the nickname of fish bait tree. Sweet gum trees are attractive, but they ooze sap that seems to stick to everything. 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And a tree that sheds delicious pecan nuts seems like a good thing, but pecan trees are notoriously brittle. Fallen branches are a crop you'll also be harvesting. 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
7: Ceasefires jeopardized. I'm Deborah Valentine, Fox News. Israel and Hezbollah agree to a truce as fighting delays U.S. and Iran negotiations. Fox's Kristen Goodwin has details.
8: Vice President J.D. Vance's trip to Switzerland to negotiate the terms of a peace deal with Iran was postponed Friday with the White House, citing logistical issues. The Associated Press reporting Iran suspended the talks because of fighting in Lebanon. Israel and Hezbollah agreeing to renew a ceasefire in Lebanon after deadly strikes Friday threatened to jeopardize the U.S. and Iran negotiations. An initial agreement between Washington and Tehran signed earlier this week calls for an end to all military operations, an end to the U.S. naval blockade on Iran, and a full reopening of the Strait of Hormuz. It creates a 60-day window for officials to negotiate a lasting, final agreement. Kristen Goodwin, Fox News.
7: The outgoing director of national intelligence, Tulsi Gabbard, releasing documents that point towards Dr. Anthony Fauci allegedly misleading information about COVID. Fox's Brooke Taylor reports.
9: Tulsi Gabbard is saying these documents further prove that and show what she calls a massive COVID-19 cover-up. Listen.
10: Dr. Fauci became the nation's pandemic pundit, and he publicly pushed lies, disinformation, and censorship using every platform available.
9: She argued the records show intelligence officials were discussing a possible lab leak much earlier than many Americans realized, and that some analysts who supported that theory later faced career consequences. Gabbard claims Dr. Fauci, quote, provided millions of dollars in U.S. taxpayer dollars to fund dangerous gain-of-function research at the Wuhan lab.
7: Dr. Fauci has denied any wrongdoing. 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
7: President Trump at Joint Base Andrews unveiling the new Air Force One.
17: Inside a huge Air Force hangar, President Trump descended the steps of a freshly painted and retrofitted jumbo jet that will soon fly as Air Force One.
18: When you see it, you won't believe it, actually. The quality of woods, the quality of the materials.
17: The Boeing 747 was a gift from the government of Qatar and required 10 months of retrofitting. Air Force officials described the aircraft as a bridge until a new fleet of long-planned presidential aircraft is complete. President Trump says the new plane will participate in a flyover of Washington, D.C. on July 4th. At the White House, Jared Halpern, Fox News.
7: Algae being removed from the Lincoln Memorial reflecting pool following millions in renovations.
19: Just days after the president's $14 million renovation meant to beautify the pool, green algae appeared. Then its sealant started to peel. Algal blooms have long plagued the reflecting pool. The Washington Post reports, though, that this algae is the most recorded in the month of June in at least the last 5 years. On Wednesday, on X, the Interior Department said technology very effectively killed the algae that has plagued every Lincoln reflecting pool reopening, most infamously Obama's reopening since 1922.
7: Fox 5, Washington, D.C.'s Sydney Percy reporting. More than a dozen people rescued after a roller coaster ride malfunction.
20: The panic began early Friday night at Adventureland in East Farmingdale when the park's Wave Twister attraction came to a halt, trapping riders 75 feet above the ground. Six fire departments were involved in the rescues, which involved putting each rider in a harness and getting them down one by one. It took about 2.5 hours to get the riders to safety. A park spokesperson says that the ride will be closed until further notice. Chris DeMeo, Fox News.
7: I'm Deborah Valentine. This is Fox News.
21: This is a Bloomberg Money Minute. Time to honor the dads out there. The National Retail Federation says that this year, Father's Day-related spending is expected to hit a new record of nearly $28 billion.
22: It's very clear to us that, you know, consumers are making sure that they are able to spend on loved ones at these special moments, even if they have to cut back in other areas.
21: Mark Matthews is the chief economist at the NRF, which predicts consumers will spend nearly $227 each on Father's Day.
22: Up from $199 last year.
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22: 45% of them are planning to buy a gift for a father or stepfather. And the second highest category is people buying for a husband, 25%.
21: Greeting cards were the most popular Father's Day gift, followed by clothing, special outings, and gift cards. 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
24: We'll see intervals of clouds and sunshine the rest of your Saturday with highs in the mid to upper 80s. Tonight's low 68 with just a few clouds. And then we can rule out maybe a pop-up shower or thunderstorm as we head through Sunday afternoon. Highs in the upper 80s. Rain chances becoming likely by Sunday evening. Could be some locally heavy rain. Sunday night's low 73. Showers and storms likely Monday, a high of 88. I'm meteorologist Mark Thibodeau from the Weather Channel.
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26: Yes, stop yes, sharing. Yes, and yes. Welcome in. You're not a guest. You're a member of the family here on the all-time leading overview of what's going on in the news talk radio business. This is the Talk Radio Countdown Show. I know I sound like Ed McMahon with Johnny Carson, right?
27: You sound like the guy that introduces Jeopardy. This is Jeopardy.
26: Yeah, Jeopardy. Yeah.
27: I'm blanking on his name. Johnny.
26: Johnny Wilson. Johnny Olson, Gardner. Johnny Olson. That's it, right? Yes, Johnny.
27: He's long gone. It's not Olson. It's a new one.
26: Johnny Gardner. Is it Johnny Gardner?
27: No, it's not. Listen. But he's about 90 years.

0: years old. The guy that goes, this is Jeopardy. And he sounds great.
1: Yeah, iconic. He does. Kind of like Don Pardo when it came to SNL and his many years at NBC. Okay, enough of this chit-chat about the biz. Let's talk about what's going on in the world. The charts that we're going over this weekend or for the week of June 8th to the 12th. So we're approaching mid-month of June. It's dairy month. I have some comments because of my hosting the American Family Farmer Show that I'm going to sort of spill into some of our conversation here. The list is pretty much the same. We could start with a Trump, Trump, Trump, Trump, Trump, Trump. I feel like the Mickey Mouse Club, right? The Trump Club. And then there's our people list. So, Michael, would you please give us the list this week so we may dissect it?
0: At number 10, appropriately placed at the right on the outskirts of the top 10, as a reminder that it's always there and never to be forgotten. At number 10, the Epstein files. At number 9, a strong El Nino has formed, and that's tied with the World Cup. At number 8, a lot of talk about artificial intelligence, and that's tied with a controversy over these gigantic data centers. At number 7, we have the Trump Ballroom Project controversy. At number 6, we have the Trump Great American State Fair Performers controversy. At number 5, we have the Trump UFC controversy. At number 4, we have the primary elections and the Trump Face the Nation interview. At number 3, the economy, inflation, and gas prices, all related. At number 2, Trump in New York City and the NBA Finals. He's elevated interest in the NBA. He has, actually. What a wild tale of sports excitement tied into politics. So Trump in New York City and the NBA Finals are collectively number 2. And number 1, the Iran war. And that is described here as agreement or no agreement. And the people survey, we have
1: to
0: Chuck
1: Schumer.
0: To
1: be or not to be, that is the question. Yes,
0: Chuck Schumer. Yeah, we have Chuck Schumer and Lindsey Graham at 10, Zohran Mamdani at 9, Pete Hegseth at 8, J.D. Vance at 7, Mike Johnson at 6, Scott Bessent at 5, Todd Blanche at 4, Benjamin Netanyahu at 3, Marco Rubio at 2, and Donald Trump at number 1. And I think that I think that's it.
1: How many times? I'm looking at the list. 1, yeah, 2,
0: it's gone through
1: 3,
0: a lot of,
1: 4, 5, 6, 7, 8. 8 different direct references to Trump in all of this conversation. And that's just the way he likes it. He wants everybody to talk about him, everybody to focus on him, everybody to bow down to him. He wants to be in charge. And interestingly enough, in the historical reference, I was looking at a study of this, and it wasn't done by some left-wing group. It actually done by a church. That Trump in modern times is by far the most unpopular president. And I can hear people who are listening to this program right now saying, you just don't like Trump. It has nothing to do with whether I like him or I don't like him. It has to do with whether his policies or whether what he's doing stands up. There was also, and we all look at these studies, this was not a poll. This was a study that was done by, I think it was the University of Chicago, don't hold me to that, but it was one of the Midwestern public universities, looking into the number of things, and it was quoted on some television show that I saw the other night, looking into his record of performance when it comes to telling the truth. Now, I suppose truth is, I differentiate truth from fact. But this particular study suggested that of, let's say the number is 10,000 statements that he's made since he's become president again, that at least 99% of them have not been true. So, I mean, it's just, why list even, it's all it is theater. Frank, other than the fact that it's dangerous, I mean, but it's theater.
0: He lies. He is a liar. He
1: yeah.
0: It's proven.
1: Completely.

0: He lies about everything.
1: Yeah. Little things. He lies about big things. And he does it seamlessly. He is the greatest liar I've ever seen. I've never seen anybody lie with that kind of impact. I could see where people would

0: Talkers Magazine. With me, I'm Doug Steffen. This is our weekly overview of what's going on in the News Talk radio business, heard on hundreds of radio stations around the country, and also the podcast is the talkradiocountdownshow.com. 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A lot of people listening to Spotify, obviously. I think that's the most popular of all. I stand corrected on that, Bob, but I think Spotify is the most popular of all the podcast units. Apple, Odyssey, iHeart, they're all carrying the Talk Radio Countdown Show. Speaking of what's being carried across our country, the commercial motor vehicle drivers of our country, on the road, everywhere, and they have become a critical line of defense in this whole focus on human trafficking. I fly a lot, and there are announcements on the plane all the time about this. It's amazing. If you don't have a focus on it, you don't realize how big a problem it is. So here's Ramon Amos to share more information about how big the problem is and how the people who are drivers across the country are helping as the eyes and ears of this major problem.
1: Human trafficking is present in every U.S. state, District of Columbia, and territory, with traffickers taking advantage of all modes of transportation to commit the heinous act. 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
0: Back we are on the Talk Radio Countdown Show with Michael and Doug, and the Iran war is number one. We haven't really talked that much about it because I don't know that there's been that much to say that hasn't been already said. And maybe even the agreement or not having an agreement. Trump keeps saying we're close to an agreement. He's been saying that for weeks. And the Iranians said, huh? What are you talking about? We're not close to an agreement. Meanwhile, there have been studies of how much nuclear stuff has been saved and how much of their armament has been saved, you know, to the United States. It's a bit, I don't know what the truth is. You listen to these guys, they're as bad as Trump is about telling stories. So you can't believe a word that Iranians, and I don't know why anybody would believe a word that they have to say. But, you know, there's still the bad dudes are in charge over there. Didn't get rid of them. And you wonder what all of this has cost, not only in terms of dollars and cents, but the essence of, you know, what is this doing to our country in terms of how much it's costing us? It's just a whole thing. Although I will tell you, Michael, one thing I learned this week is that we have drone ships. Did you know we had drone ships?
2: What's a drone ship?
0: A drone ship is like a like a drone that flies with nobody in it. They've now built ships that have nobody on them. They run themselves, and they go. One of them went out to pick up one of the helicopter guys. I guess they went down because the Iranians shot down the helicopter this week. But I never knew we had drone ships. I wonder how much those cost the taxpayer.
2: Well, they probably cost less than ships full of humans. It costs money to feed the humans. It costs money to, you know, deal with the humans. It's becoming apparent to me, as somebody who follows technology and sociology, that the idea of having hand-to-hand combat is archaic. Yeah. It's obsolete. Uh-huh. Yeah. Don't you think?
0: Right. I mean, yeah. You know, yeah, I do.
2: Just
0: yes.
2: Send in
0: except
2: robots.
0: All of the people who Trump will use this, and so will Hegseth and the others that believe that we need to, that being the mightiest in terms of military means we have to have the most people, is complete nonsense, as you were pointing out, because that's not where it is. It's in what do we do with technology, the AI stuff, who's fighting over what in terms of what we can control with the internet and with this. I mean, you look at this IPO for SpaceX, which is part of the economy discussion, I think.

0: this week, number three, and the fact that this guy is now, even though he's already the richest guy in the world, he's about to become perhaps the first trillionaire. And what is that? What, can you even imagine that? And what is he going to do with all that money? What does he do with that influence? What does he do? You know, does that? He's like his own country, right?
1: He can. These oligarchs can buy their way into any kind of power. It's a new type of assault on democracy and freedom we hadn't thought about.
0: All right, Michael and Doug are continuing. Stand by for that here on the Countdown.
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0: Y'all, did you get that? 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
5: I'm Deborah Valentine. President Trump speaking at Joint Base Andrews Friday during the unveiling of the new Air Force One gifted to the U.S. from Qatar.
6: Our pilots, designers, and engineers prepared an aircraft that is the largest Air Force One ever built. 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
5: The Boeing's being used until a new fleet of Air Force One planes are ready. Crews working to remedy problems following a $14.7 million renovation at the Lincoln Memorial Reflecting Pool in Washington, D.C.
7: Just days after the president's $14 million renovation meant to beautify the pool, green algae appeared. Then its sealant started to peel.
5: That's Fox 5 Washington, D.C.'s Sydney Persing reporting. 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

0: And so it does. 23 after the hour on the Talk Radio Countdown program. The latest charts from the folks at Talkers Magazine. Michael Harrison is the editor and publisher. Last week he had his convention in New York that was attended by all of the people that kind of, I don't want to say matter, but are involved, influenced. And I didn't have the opportunity to be there, although I missed seeing some folks that I wanted to see. Tavis Smiley is one of them. I enjoy him very much, and I know he was there, and a lot of people from all over the country were there. What would you say? Just give me 60 seconds, if you don't mind, Michael. I don't mean to put you on the spot, but what the highlight was, what surprised you after getting those hundreds of people together from the talk radio world? What came out of it that you weren't expecting?
1: Nothing came out that I wasn't expecting. I'm on top of my game. And what surprised me is that we accomplished our goal. I always worry that we won't accomplish our goal. We covered the major issues, and we had different points of view. What I care about as the organizer of this iconic event is that we cover the major issues, that we don't just have the same old, same old. And the issues are changing, and it's a very dramatic time in our industry, and that we cover it with different points of view, that it isn't just one point of view. And I think that we accomplished that. So I wasn't surprised by anything other than its success at being meaningful, as opposed to sometimes with conferences and conventions, people say, they talk about the same old things, it's the same people, and, you know, nothing gets done. I think that we accomplished a lot. Bob was there. Bob, would you agree that
2: absolutely.
1: It was purposeful?
2: It's always enjoyable, and you stayed on schedule.
1: Yeah, isn't that amazing? 65 speakers over like 14 hours.
2: I mean, how many sessions were there? You know, that must have been 24.
1: Yeah, one after the other with like 2-minute buffers between them.
2: Yep.
1: And it's like herding cats in this industry.
2: Yep.
1: And the people were very good. So maybe the thing that surprised me the most was that we had a full house all the way to the closing reception, and that people were very, very cooperative in keeping the thing rolling.
2: And the coffee was warm, considering it was a chilly TV studio.
1: One of my biggest problems in putting that event on is keeping enough coffee for everybody. That's the biggest complaint that we get every year at the Talkers Conference, is not enough coffee.
0: So
1: we had a lot of lukewarm coffee this year.
0: All right, so the let's talk about a couple of sports items here that are in this. The NBA Finals and the celebrities. It's very interesting to see the video and watch who's there. Taylor Swift, Mariska Hargitay, Chris Maloney, and the attention that those two get when they are together. Never mind Taylor Swift. I'm talking about Hargitay and Maloney from Law and Order. It really is amazing the way the two of them attract a crowd. And everybody loves the fact that they're together and that they're friends, which is kind of an interesting reality. But the way that the celebrities went to these finals, one wonders, is it going to be the same thing with the people going to the World Cup events that are being held and all of the huzzarai around that. The NBA Finals you can kind of identify with. I don't, I get that, and they focus on it, but the World Cup, it shows you how different the American population is, I think. Don't you, Michael?
1: Well, I mean, it's interesting how different countries have, you know, a thing for different sports. Baseball's big in Dominican Republic and Japan, United States. Cricket is big in England. Soccer is big everywhere but the U.S. Kids play soccer. I mean, we have the term soccer mom. It's not that kids aren't playing soccer. It just doesn't translate to American television and American habits in terms of going to a professional performance. I've never fully understood it. And I don't like bad rapping things that are, you know, other people's favorites, but I have never been able to figure out how people could watch soccer. I find it boring.
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5: ABC News, I'm Dave Packer. President Trump Friday touting the deal with Iran that's reopened a key shipping channel.
6: Those ships are flowing out of the Hormuz Strait like nobody's ever seen before, actually. There were a lot of them, about 700 of them, and they're pouring out. The oil is all over the place.
5: But those negotiations with Iran are on pause. Iran wants Israel to stop attacking Hezbollah. Now Special Envoy Steve Witkoff is en route to Switzerland, where Jared Kushner is expected to join him, says a U.S. official. The remnants of Tropical Storm Arthur battering parts of the southeastern United States, heavy rain sparking flash flood and tornado warnings along the Gulf Coast. The Trump administration officials saying that they insist there no longer is a plan to distribute money from an anti-weaponization fund stemming from President Trump's settled lawsuit against the IRS, but the Justice Department officials there won't swear to that in court. One person dead, more than 90 injured after two passenger trains collided in England north of London Friday. This is ABC News. Former President Barack Obama and former First Lady Michelle Obama personally greeted the first 100 visitors at the new Obama Presidential Center on the south side of Chicago Friday. They were then joined by Reading Rainbow host LeVar Burton and read Where the Wild Things Are to 25 kids. For some of the host cities, the World Cup has led to traffic nightmares for locals.
7: World Cup matches are fun for fans, but not so much for commuters. Bob Pishu, an analyst for transportation firm INRIX, says traffic hotspots have popped up.
8: It really was a perfect storm for New York during this last match.
7: Many cities have taken extra steps to prepare.
8: Seattle opened up some lanes of traffic on a major bridge project that they're working, so they're putting that work off. Others are adding transit routes.
7: Pishu's advice, leave early.
8: Add on about 50% of the time it normally takes you.
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5: And I'm Dave Packer, ABC News.
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12: Rain chances begin to go up as we get into Father's Day, but probably not till later in the day. Rest of your Saturday, we'll see partly sunny weather, a high in the upper 80s. Tonight's low in the upper 60s, just a few clouds, and a good chance of showers and storms after about 3 to 4 p.m. on Sunday. For Father's Day, a high of 88. Showers and storms look likely on Monday. Overnight low 73, a high of 88. My meteorologist, Mark Thibodeau, from the Weather Channel.
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1: Don't stop. Okay, 34 after the hour now, second half hour of the Talk Radio Countdown Show. Michael Harrison, editor and publisher of Talkers Magazine. Doug Steffen and Michael have been together doing this program for three decades plus. We find the interest is certainly still there, very strongly, in our overview of what's being discussed, the reviews being done by the folks at Talkers Magazine. And then, you know, you think about, okay, what has changed over the years? We used to have a lot more discussion of sports when we had the time. But because of all of the change in focus, sports talk has become very big. But because we don't have time for it anymore with all of this other stuff going on. But I made a reference to the NBA Finals and the World Cup. But there's this UFC controversy, number five this week on the countdown story list, with this outrageous octagon on the front lawn. I think this is the most damnable, ridiculous. I almost think, how dare he deface the public's, I mean, most people, frankly, don't want to see this on the White House lawn. There've been poll after poll after poll suggesting that, other than the people that, you know, follow Trump's every heartbeat. But to put this kind of this horrible beating of either men and women fighting, beating each other to a pulp on the White House lawn, it's beyond belief. He's got lots of balsam, we know that. But does he, I don't get it, Mike. Well, I do get it. I guess I do get it. He wants to do what he wants to do. And he thinks the White House belongs to him instead of the public. I think it's one of the worst. He's done a lot of stuff that could be considered bad. This is one of the worst things of many, I think. What do you think?
14: Well, I think it's a combination of his self-aggrandizing and his grifting. The UFC is a company in which he has recently invested a lot of money, and so he's using his power of the presidency to build it up and promote it. So there's certainly bad taste involved. It's not dignified. It's kind of ugly. Nothing against the UFC. I like crappy entertainment as much as I like highfalutin stuff. But a person who's well balanced, not that I'm well balanced, but I try to be, knows the difference in the time and the place for different things. There's a time for this and there's a time for that. And UFC matches on the lawn of the White House. Even UFC experts are unhappy about it because it's going to be about 100 degrees. There are going to be bugs, hot lights. It might rain. It's not a place, you know, even Joe Rogan says this is not good. It's not a good thing. And he comes from the UFC world. So Trump is a combination of trying to make himself king And massaging his ego and making a profit while doing it. and lining his pockets and the pockets of his kids. Anybody who doesn't see that at this point, you talk about the words self-evident. Mm-hmm. You know, people who say, "Oh, you're just biased against Trump." Of course, we're biased against Trump. He's bringing it on himself. Since when is it wrong to criticize somebody who is bringing it on themselves?
1: Well, the problem is that it's hard to criticize him because he'll take revenge. Look at Stephen Colbert, who is my least favorite of any television performer that was on TV. However, he didn't get what he... They dare and they do, and so they get away with it. Meanwhile, the whole controversy about CBS and 60 Minutes... and that whole thing, it's blown up, and basically Barry Weiss's face, she's the person that came over to run CBS News, and she doesn't know anything about what she's doing, and that's what they're all pointing out, but yet there they are. CBS is a private company. They should be able to do what they want to do, but not with the president telling them, get rid of this guy, get rid of that guy, don't do this, you can't have that license, you know, that kind of stuff. And so the culmination this week was sort of on the National Mall, there was an etching of 8647 on the lawn. And so people were trying to figure out, I mean, the picture was taken from the top of the Washington Memorial. And... interesting, I didn't really know what 86 meant, but it's used mean get rid of something. So when you're 86, the frying pan or whatever it is, deep six it, and that with 47 is Trump's 47th president of the United States. I just thought it was, whoever did it obviously got by the U.S. Park Police, and it was kind of a clever thing. You know, did you look at that, and what did you think?
14: I saw it, yeah. It reminds me of crop circles. Aliens must have done it.
1: Yeah, right. Okay, that's it. Enough said of that. Speaking of aliens, if I may beg your indulgence for a minute, because this is the sort of stuff that is sort of, I do the American Family Farmer every week, and this may be a plug for it. You can listen to that on many of these same stations that carry the countdown. One of the things that isn't being discussed, because Trump takes all the oxygen out of the room, are things like the screw worm that's affecting the beef supply in our country, and the spotted lantern fly, which is coming in, it's a pest of summertime. Both of these things are a result of our relationship with China. Another gift from China. The screw worm came in on ships from China, as did the lantern fly. And the lantern fly is very dangerous when it comes to crops. Forestry people are on the lookout for it, and problems in about 26 different states around the country, and you can look them up, and they look, kind of look like butterflies in essence, but they lay massive numbers of eggs, as do these screw worms that lay as much as 3,000 eggs in an open wound on a cow or a sheep or any kind of a human being, as far as that's concerned. And all these things came from China. And the fact that we now are having our food supply affected by stuff, you know, this is the subtle things, whether you think it is on purpose or it isn't on purpose. I'm cynical and I think it is on purpose. But the way it's being affected, it's affecting our food supply. And the fact that we don't really have news media covering these stories, Michael, because, again, Trump sucks all the oxygen out of the room. And there are a lot of things that need to be discussed that aren't being discussed.
14: Yeah, he takes up a lot of time. You know, you can't do two stories at the same time on one channel. And when all the channels are talking about the same thing, and the president manipulates the news cycle in such a way as to create distractions from his other news stories. That's why I mentioned at the beginning of the program that the Epstein files is still in the top 10. Don't forget it.
1: Yep. And I think it's going to go away, because Marjorie Taylor Greene and that ilk won't let it go away.
14: We'll see what happens. We'll see what happens. I mean, you know, the clock is ticking and time is going by, and there are a lot of story arcs that are happening at the same time here, from Trump's physical health to his mental health to his political health. And, you know, the midterm election is rapidly approaching. It was kind of an abstract idea a year ago. You know, well, we'll see the midterms, but that's a year and a half away. And, well, here we are. Yeah. The midterms are going to be here before we know it. And then we'll be in a new era of basically Trump being a lame duck in the post-Trump era, or Trump becoming king and a whole bunch of other problems ensuing.
1: Yep. All right, we'll pause for a moment because I want to take a different approach to one of my favorite topics, and that's how you take care of yourself and what kind of action is needed in terms of you and your health and well-being. The fact that the folks at Calitrin have made it so easy for you to change what you look like, how you feel, what's going on in your body. And it all starts with choosing water instead of soda. Elizabeth Miller from Calitrin will tell you, going to bed a little earlier than you used to, taking your Calitrin consistently, making these choices, good choices one at a time. And that's why the reason I repeat that from their website is because they have counselors there that when you go to toploss.com, their website, you can interact with them. They'll help you lose weight and get a real transformation, not the quick fix that comes from the drugs, because after that's all over, now people are beginning to say, wow, I feel awful and I look awful. Well, that's because you have this huge impact of these drugs knocking the weight off of your body, but then there's no strength left in your body. It looks awful. And so that's why perhaps you should check out toploss.com. Just do that. See how the program works. And when you decide to buy in, help yourself. Use the Doug code on all the orders. They say every weekend there's something special. There are big results, and that's what's important. But they take time. Give it some time and enjoy what happens at the end of the road. All right? Do that. No, by the way, when you use the Doug code, you have to pay for shipping either. That's at toploss.com for Calitrin. Meanwhile, back at the ranch here on the Talk Radio Countdown show, the fact that we have, I think, gas prices this week. I don't know if you noticed it out in Western Mass where you are, Michael, but up and down, they seem to be going down. And then that sort of stopped when Trump says the war is over, the prices go down. And then when it turns out the war isn't over, the prices go back up. But nobody is talking, again, this is back to sucking all the oxygen out of the room, why in America we're paying more for gas, because we got plenty of oil here. We have no problem in America with this.
14: I don't understand what he means when he says, you know, we have all the oil we want, but the world prices affect us. It sounds to me like a little bit of gaslighting going on.
1: Mm-hmm. Exactly.
14: Yeah.
1: All right. So the El Nino thing, the news media has scared the hell out of everybody. I think it's irresponsible for the, if you're going to cover this story, explain El Nino, explain La Nina, explain La Nada, and how they all affect the weather, and how El Nino has been the most difficult of the three to deal with, but they are not consistent. The results of the warming of the Pacific currents don't always have the same impact. You know, it could be the hottest summer on record. Okay, well, it could be, but may not be. And you know, isn't the choice of words is so important? And is it more important when you see them in print than when you hear them, do you think, the choice of words?
14: What an interesting question. I think what you hear is very important. Look, everything is important in terms of communication, but there is a difference in hearing, reading, and seeing. And that's something that those of us who are now involved in multi-platform communications have to deal with. Once a time, you're a newspaper reporter, you're a movie actor, you're an author of books, or you're a radio star, a TV star. They were very different art forms. Now it's all blended together.
1: Mm-hmm. Yep. All right. Well, there's our overview. Stephen J.J. Wiseman, who is our legal expert, is going to talk about some of the things legally that are impacted by the list of stories from MichaelandTalkers.com as we continue here on this week's Talk Radio Countdown Show. Doug Steffen with my friend Elizabeth Miller. Right, you and I have been talking for years and years and years about how Calitrin works successfully to get people to lose weight. And now it's become even more of a focus because of all the drugs that are being used.
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1: Y'all, did you get that? 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
16: 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President Trump speaking at Joint Base Andrews Friday during the unveiling of the new Air Force One gifted to the U.S. from Qatar.
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16: The Boeing's being used until a new fleet of Air Force One planes are ready. Crews working to remedy problems following a $14.7 million renovation at the Lincoln Memorial Reflecting Pool in Washington, D.C.
17: Just days after the president's $14 million renovation meant to beautify the pool, green algae appeared. Then its sealant started to peel.
16: That's Fox 5 Washington, D.C.'s Sydney Persing reporting. 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
12: We'll see intervals of clouds and sunshine the rest of your Saturday with highs in the mid to upper 80s. Tonight's low 68 with just a few clouds. And then we can't rule out maybe a pop-up shower or thunderstorm as we head through Sunday afternoon. Highs in the upper 80s. Rain chances becoming likely by Sunday evening. Could be some locally heavy rain. Sunday night's low 73. Showers and storms likely Monday, a high of 88. I'm meteorologist Mark Thibodeau from the Weather Channel.
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1: Stop the presses. Wanda Sykes doesn't like Bill Meyer. Wait a minute. How do we deal with that? It's time for us to visit with Stephen J.J. Wiseman, our official attorney here. Not why I say official attorney. You're an attorney and you have something to say and you're a smart guy. So that should be all the introduction that you need. Other than you're a college professor, you teach law, you've had an extensive career, probably longer than either of us want to admit. and that's a question. How has the law changed? You started practicing well over 40 years ago. So in the last four or five decades, how has the law changed to the benefit of the people who are supposed to benefit from the law?
3: I wish you hadn't qualified it at the end to the benefit of the people.
1: Okay.
3: Because I definitely think that it hasn't been to the benefit. And, you know, quite frankly, certainly technology has made a great change. But really, the biggest thing that I see when it comes to how the law has changed is justice delayed is justice denied, which is an old saw that we've said for a long time. And the law has changed such that it is really simple and easy to delay cases, which means that things that are offensive or would be deemed to be illegal and not allowed are allowed to continue so long that sometimes the cases even become moot. So the law just doesn't seem to be as responsive in a timely manner as it could and should be, and it doesn't seem that the profession is doing enough to try and remedy that.
1: Mm. Would you say that goes all the way up to the Supreme Court?
3: Yeah. You know,
1: I don't mean to make that a softball question, but it is kind of an obvious one.
3: Yeah, and you know, it was something that the courts have always been partisan. However, they've done it in a civil manner and have, at least, I always thought, were relatively above politics. Certainly, it's a political institution. But this particular court, over the last 4 years in particular, has really put its thumb on the legal system to advance political agendas. And it's been disappointing because I didn't necessarily agree with Chief Justice Roberts, but I respected him and don't respect him quite as much these days.
1: Mm, yeah, I think I would say that as well. All right, let's talk about the situation with the controversy in the White House of the UFC. Is there a way to stop this? I remember when Barack Obama walked into the presidential inauguration and he looked at George Bush and he said, "Is there some way we can stop this?" So I'm looking at this UFC outrage, and I don't mean, I'm not an elitist by any stretch of the imagination, but this is damnable, man. Yeah. He should be ashamed of himself, and so should everybody else. That's my direct comment. I think it's a God-blessed, that's how angry I am about it. I think that I'm not, that's the people's house, the people's lawn. I object. I think the UFC is an outrage in and of itself, the way two human beings go at the beating the hell out of each other. I think it's worse than a travesty. But is there a legal way to stop it?
3: You know, there are legal arguments against this, and I happen to agree with you 100% down the line on this, and even more so, I'm offended by the profit that the president is taking out of this. And it isn't necessarily immediately apparent, but he's turning this into, as he has with his entire presidency, a way to line his pocket. Mm-hmm. This is just what I was talking about. There have been some legal actions that have been filed, but they've managed to be so slowly going through the courts that nothing will be resolved before it actually goes on. So here again is where the courts have failed us.
1: So the ballroom project is in court. The reflecting pool controversy is in court. Pretty much. So on the other side, I suppose you could take that same reasoning that you just used, that people who don't want these things to happen, they can stall them in court forever. Use the same
3: to some
1: thing.
3: Extent, but when you look at the White House and you know what they've done, and here again it would appear to have gone askew of regulations, the White House is wrecked. And so you know, what are we going to do if the courts say, which they very well could, that he didn't have the authority to do it? It's already destroyed. And that's the problem, and that's what the president has managed to exploit.
1: Discussing problems and solutions, that's part of what we do here on the Talk Radio Countdown Show.
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7: More talks, hopefully. I'm Paul Stevens, Fox News. Axios reporting U.S. Special Envoy to the Middle East, Steve Witkoff, and Iran's foreign minister heading to Switzerland to advance more potential peace talks. Fox's Alex Hogan in Tel Aviv discussing the attacks involving Lebanon and the Israeli Defense Force.
8: The IEF hit dozens of Hezbollah targets after attacks from the Iranian-backed group killed 4 Israeli soldiers earlier, and Lebanon says that at least 47 people were killed in new Israeli airstrikes. While Israel says a ceasefire is in effect, it says it will respond if it is attacked. The State Department says U.S. Secretary of State Marco Rubio spoke with Israeli Prime Minister Benjamin Netanyahu over the phone, and President Trump, in an interview with Axios, called for Israeli restraint.
9: If it weren't for Donald Trump, Israel would have been eviscerated.
8: Meantime, new progress in the Strait of Hormuz. Kepler, which is monitoring the strait, showing recovery, saying this was the most traffic in the critical waterway since June 2nd.
7: And President Trump claiming the memorandum of understanding is already producing results. The president at Joint Base Andrews unveiling a new Air Force One alongside members of the Air Force. Talk about the previous 2 identical planes that had been used interchangeably for presidential travel authorized by former President Ronald Reagan. And they've been used by every president since George H.W. Bush.
10: Over its lifetime, that aircraft traveled to 96 countries on 223 international trips and flew over 6 million miles.
7: And the president also saying the Boeing 727 is equipped with Starlink, a satellite high-speed internet service developed by SpaceX. This plane gifted to the president last year by Qatari officials in a push to strengthen relations between the two nations. 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
7: Outgoing Director of National Intelligence Tulsi Gabbard releasing documents that point toward Dr. Anthony Fauci being misleading, some say, with his vaccine research and the COVID-19 originating in the Wuhan lab in China being funded by U.S. tax dollars.
13: Tulsi Gabbard is saying these documents further prove that and show what she calls a massive COVID-19 cover-up. Listen.
14: Dr. Fauci became the nation's pandemic pundit, and he publicly pushed lies, disinformation, and censorship using every platform available.
13: She argued the records show intelligence officials were discussing a possible lab leak much earlier than many Americans realized, and that some analysts who supported that theory later faced career consequences. Gabbard claims Dr. Fauci, quote, provided millions of dollars in U.S. taxpayer dollars to fund dangerous gain-of-function research at the Wuhan lab.
7: And that's Fox's Brooke Taylor. Dr. Fauci continues to deny any wrongdoing. Two trains colliding north of London on Friday, killing a driver and seriously injuring dozens more on board. One passenger talked about being thrown forward by the impact, then seeing fellow travelers with broken bones and bloody injuries. Both trains traveling south to London's St. Pancras station when they collided outside the town of Bedford around 5:15 p.m. local time. Team USA on to the next round of the FIFA World Cup after downing Australia in Seattle 2-0. The first goal, an own goal from an Australian defender in the 11th minute. The second goal coming at the end of the first half after a review from the referees in and if Alex Freeman was onside.
4: After Fletcher review, the goal scorer was not in offside position.
7: And that sound courtesy Fox Sports. USA's next game Thursday against Turkey. I'm Paul Stevens. This is Fox News.
5: This is a Bloomberg Money Minute. Time to honor the dads out there. The National Retail Federation says that this year, Father's Day-related spending is expected to hit a new record of the $28.
15: It's very clear to us that, you know, consumers are making sure that they are able to spend on loved ones at these special moments, even if they have to cut back in other areas.
5: Mark Matthews is the chief economist at the NRF, which predicts consumers will spend nearly $227 each on Father's Day,
15: up from $199 last year.
5: The NRF, along with Prosper Insights and Analytics, found that just over three-quarters of consumers plan to celebrate the holiday.
15: 45% of them are planning to buy a gift for a father or stepfather, and the second highest category is people buying for a husband, 25%.
5: Greeting cards were the most popular Father's Day gift, followed by clothing, special outings, and gift cards. Gina Cervetti, Bloomberg Radio.
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18: Chances begin to go up as we get into Father's Day, but probably not till later in the day. Rest of your Saturday, we'll see partly sunny weather, a high in the upper 80s. Tonight's low in the upper 60s, just a few clouds, and a good chance of showers and storms after about 3 to 4 p.m. on Sunday. For Father's Day, a high of 88. Showers and storms look likely on Monday. Overnight low 73, a high of 88. My meteorologist Mark Thibodeau from the Weather Channel.
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19: Saturday, June 20th, 2026. I'm Jessica Rosenthal. Republicans react to the MOU with Iran, and many are concerned as they wait details in a final deal.
20: If maybe that the president thought, we've gone too far on this, and we don't have support on the Hill, and we don't have the support of the public.
19: And the president's vice president, J.D. Vance, has been explaining and defending the deal with Iran. We spoke with the president's first VP ahead of the signing of the Memorandum of Understanding.
21: I don't get the impression that the Iranian regime thinks they're defeated, and that's why I think at the end of the day, unless they make these commitments, Dave, we ought to unleash our armed forces to convince them otherwise.
19: This is the Fox News Rundown from Washington. This week, the president and Iran signed a memorandum of understanding ending hostilities. The Strait of Hormuz was opened up. The U.S. naval blockade against Iran was lifted. While Democrats criticized the deal roundly, many Republicans had reservations, too. Texas Republican Senator Ted Cruz reacted to parts of the deal that free up funds for the Iranian regime.
22: History demonstrates that giving billions of dollars to theocratic lunatics who want to murder us is an exceptionally bad idea.
19: Pennsylvania Republican Senator Dave McCormick told Fox business anchor Maria Bartiromo he is supportive of the MOU, but said the details around how Iran gets what kind of funding were his top concerns.
0: They cannot get sanctions relief and that money back that's been withheld without taking tangible steps to eliminating their nuclear weapon. I support the idea of lifting the blockade.
19: This week, Vice President J.D. Vance hosted the White House press briefing ahead of what ended up being a postponed trip to begin technical talks on a final deal with Iran. He said those claiming Iran gets money without demonstrable changes in behavior are relying on a talking point used by those who don't want to see the fighting end. Vance explained how this is different from the Iran nuclear deal known as the JCPOA from a decade ago.
1: So the perspective that we came at as the United States was, you already have a really nice nuclear program. We're going to bribe you with American money in order to stop it. Our perspective and where we're coming at it is, we already destroyed your nuclear program. And so if you promise and show verifiable pathways to not rebuild it, then we're willing to give you some sanctions relief and things like that. So it's a fundamentally different perspective.
19: Vance says access to a $300 billion rebuilding fund for Iran will not contain U.S. dollars and is only available once Iran shows compliance. The MOU itself says sanctions relief is promised as part of a final deal, but that the U.S. will make fully available previously frozen or restricted funds and assets of Iran upon implementation of the MOU. Fox News Chief Congressional Correspondent Chad Pergram.
20: Republicans aren't exactly aligned with the president on this, and some are willing to say that out loud. You know, oftentimes when you have people on Capitol Hill who are loyal to the president and they disagree, they kind of shy away from the press. They're willing to say, well, you know, it's his decision. They give you some mush mouth kind of explanation. Not on this one. I think you have a number of Republicans who are genuinely upset at this because they think that this empowers Iran, that Iran gets richer off of this deal. The idea that the Strait of Hormuz was open before, and now Iran can charge a toll when you go through. They're like, wait a minute, that's not what we were wanting before. And they're not going to say this on the Republican side, but Democrats are certainly saying this. What in the world did we do all this for? You know, we took out the Ayatollah. We've expended a lot of munitions that we have. Gas prices are still high. What was all this for? And they're concerned because many of them, everybody in the House and a third of the Senate, they're on the ballot this fall. And if the president doesn't get something out of this, and if Republicans don't think that they've gotten something out of this and that they have given too much deference to the president, then that's a problem. I want to focus on something that's really important. In the early days of the war, myself and other reporters here at the Capitol repeatedly peppered the Senate Republican leadership, House Speaker Mike Johnson, when are we going to have a hearing about this? There were some briefings and things like that, but never a formal hearing. Remember that there was no authorization approved by Congress to allow for the intervention, military intervention overseas. Members of Congress, even some Republicans, frankly, would argue that this is the purview of the Congress, according to the Constitution. It's not up to the president. And they were willing to give him, again, a pretty wide berth. Mike Johnson said, well, you know, we have the 60 days under the War Powers Resolution. You know, they said, you know, this conflict's going to be over soon. It's not worth getting into. Then others would say, well, it's not worth getting into here because you don't want to, you know, handcuff, soldiers in the field, you know, and we're in the middle of that. So you don't want to put string them from Washington somehow. Well, now I think they might start to rethink some of that simply because, Congress has never weighed in. And when you don't weigh in and Congress doesn't have buy-in, then you get an outcome that you might not like. And that's certainly what we're encountering now on Capitol Hill.
19: Ted Cruz said giving billions of dollars to theocratic lunatics who want to kill us is not a good idea, that President Trump got bad advice here. We see the vice president's been making the media rounds on this. Is the administration enough in touch on this issue with the actual senators? Speaking of hearings, do you feel like the senators are saying that they're getting, I don't know, briefings, discussions from administration officials?
20: Yeah, and that's where some people think they needed to have actual hearings. Now, you've had people like, the secretary, Pete Hegseth, come up here, actually, and these were budget-related hearings, things like that. You had, the chairman of the Armed Services Committee in the Senate, Roger Wicker, say that he was concerned about this agreement and that it negotiates away the victories of Operation Epic Fury, meaning that we spent all this money. We spent all this, time and treasure and lives and everything else. And what did we get for it? part. And when you have somebody like Roger Wicker, who is a big defense hawk, that's a problem. And then you have people like, Lindsey Graham. Lindsey Graham was one of the biggest advocates to move against Iran. I remember talking to him in late February just before this happened, and he was concerned that they might not, that there was the J.D. Vance wing of the party. Remember, J.D. Vance was the person who didn't want to intervene, and he at some points in his political career had been critical of the American experience overseas. I mean, that kind of shaped J.D. Vance, who he was after, the U.S. excursions in Iraq,

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1: ABC News, I'm Chuck Siebertson. The FBI offers a $25,000 reward for an arrest in Kansas City interstate shootings. Police say Oscar Sanchez Munoz shot five people, killing one, injuring four others. They're looking for him, but so far no arrest. Flash flooding emergencies continue across parts of the South after violent storms. A shouting match at the UN over accusations that Israeli soldiers and settlers have committed sexual violence against Palestinians. Israeli Ambassador Danny Danon and United Nations Special Representative Vanessa Fraser.
2: It should not be personal.
3: You're part of the bullying.
2: I have a point of order.
3: Shame on you.
2: I have a point of order.
1: Arguing at a meeting yesterday, just weeks after the UN added Israel to a list of countries suspected of committing sexual violence in war zones. Federal judges rejected former President Biden's attempt to block the Trump administration from releasing to a conservative group recordings that Biden made with a ghostwriter. This is ABC News. TV director and creative executive James Burrows has died. He helped steer Cheers, Taxi, Friends, Will and Grace, and other series. Burrows was 85. In the revenue to the rescue department, ABC's Wayne Cabot.
4: One of the few black-owned banks in the U.S. is introducing a debit card aimed at helping single mothers who live in government-subsidized housing escape poverty. The Bank King Card debit card makes a donation from every account opened to nonprofits that will steer the funding to needy families.
1: Who knew that creating these colors to eat isn't easy? ABC's Jim Ryan.
5: As M&M's prepares to celebrate its 85th anniversary this August, the Mars Candy Company plans to debut a new version of the popular treat without artificial dyes. But there's a problem. Mars admits that creating brown and blue naturally has been a challenge and will require more workshopping before they're ready for a full six-color rollout.
1: Our Jim Ryan, Chuck Sievertson, ABC News.
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12: We'll see intervals of clouds and sunshine the rest of your Saturday with highs in the mid to upper 80s. Tonight's low 68 with just a few clouds. And then we can't rule out maybe a pop-up shower or thunderstorm as we head through Sunday afternoon. Highs in the upper 80s. Rain chances becoming likely by Sunday evening. Could be some locally heavy rain. Sunday night's low 73. Showers and storms likely Monday, a high of 88. I'm meteorologist Mark Thibodeau from the Weather Channel.
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3: I'm Chad Pergram with the Speaker's Lobby. The building, which houses dozens of House committees and the offices of close to 200 members, is described as a ticking time bomb. Architect of the Capitol, Thomas Austin, tells lawmakers that the 2.4 million square foot Rayburn House office building across the street from the Capitol could be on the verge of a building-wide catastrophic system failure. The building is named after the late House Speaker, Sam Rayburn. Congress never renovated the Rayburn building since its construction more than six decades ago. Austin estimates that a total overhaul of the building would approach $9 billion and require more than a decade of work. In fact, it would be the largest project ever undertaken by the architect of the Capitol, and nearly an order of a magnitude bigger than any previous renovation on Capitol Hill. The Rayburn renovation would require much of the building be vacated. Officials insist it can't be done wing by wing. That's how the Cannon House office building down the block was recently renovated in a nearly $1 billion project that took nearly a decade and upended congressional operations. With the Speaker's Lobby, Chad Pergram, Fox News.

0: I love this place. I've been surfing here since I was a kid. Now, seeing my grandson out on the water, it means everything to me. Watching him and taking in the blue waves, the sea breeze, the blurry horizon.
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3: 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Brothers utilizes a variety of cameras, including panoramic, large format, and pinhole cameras, to capture his images on rare infrared films. This exhibition shows 17 large-scale black and white photographs, several of which will be shown for the first time. These striking images transform familiar scenes into something new and captivating. 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
0: 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Now, seeing my grandson out on the water, it means everything to me. Watching him and taking in the blue waves, the sea breeze, the blurry horizon.
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5: Rain chances begin to go up as we get into Father's Day, but probably not till later in the day. Rest of your Saturday, we'll see partly sunny weather, a high in the upper 80s. Tonight's low in the upper 60s, just a few clouds, and a good chance of showers and storms after about 3 to 4 p.m. on Sunday. For Father's Day, a high of 88. Showers and storms look likely on Monday. Overnight low 73, a high of 88. My meteorologist Mark Thibodeau from the Weather Channel.
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6: Fox News, I'm Deborah Valentine. President Trump speaking at Joint Base Andrews Friday during the unveiling of the new Air Force One gifted to the U.S. from Qatar.
7: Our pilots, designers, and engineers prepared an aircraft that is the largest Air Force One ever built. 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
6: The Boeing's being used until a new fleet of Air Force One planes are ready. Crews working to remedy problems following a $14.7 million renovation at the Lincoln Memorial Reflecting Pool in Washington, D.C.
8: Just days after the president's $14 million renovation meant to beautify the pool, green algae appeared. Then its sealant started to peel.
6: That's Fox 5 Washington, D.C.'s Sydney Persing reporting. 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

0: is the Fox News Rundown. Now a look at sports.
1: The United States is moving on to the knockout stage of the FIFA World Cup. Team USA securing a 2-0 victory over Australia Friday. An own goal in the 11th minute opened up the scoring, and Alex Freeman headed in a ball in the 43rd minute to give the Americans a cushion. This marks the first time that the U.S. has won its first two group stage matches since 1930. In Major League Baseball, the Braves defeating the Brewers 3-2 in a battle of top National League squads. And the Yankees beating the Reds 5-0. Cam Schlittler had a career-high 13 strikeouts. That's your sports on the Fox News Rundown. Tony Genualdo, Fox News.

0: Dads out there. The National Retail Federation says that this year, Father's Day-related spending is expected to hit a new record of nearly $28 billion.
1: It's very clear to us that, you know, consumers are making sure that they are able to spend on loved ones at these special moments, even if they have to cut back in other areas.
0: Mark Matthews is the chief economist at the NRF, which predicts consumers will spend nearly $227 each on Father's Day,
1: up from $199 last year.
0: The NRF, along with Prosper Insights and Analytics, found that just over three quarters of consumers plan to celebrate the holiday.
1: 45% of them are planning to buy a gift for a father or a stepfather. And the second highest category is people buying for a husband, 25%.
0: Greeting cards were the most popular Father's Day gift, followed by clothing, special outings, and gift cards. Gina Cervetti, Bloomberg Radio.
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3: Ready for the weekend? We're here to get it started. 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
4: Thanks for joining us. The National Weather Service says we should prepare for intense heat, drought, and some flooding since it's officially El Nino season. An explainer from Jonathan Erdman, senior meteorologist at the Weather Channel. Jonathan, first off, what is it?
5: Well, Gordon, El Nino is basically a periodic warming of the ocean water right along the equator in the Pacific Ocean. And that usually happens about every few years or so. In fact, the last time it happened was about 3 years ago. So this warming along the Pacific Ocean actually matters because it affects atmospheric weather patterns. And so that could affect everything from hurricane season to next winter's weather.
4: Jeez. All right. So since time-wise we're in it now, how could it affect hurricane season?
5: Well, yeah, that's really the first big impact we're looking at. And usually when you have a stronger El Nino, in fact, in this case, we're pretty certain it's going to be strong, possibly even a so-called super El Nino, is it can actually suppress the Atlantic hurricane season, especially in areas around the Caribbean Sea. So when we look at past strong to super El Ninos, there haven't been many hurricanes at all in the Caribbean Sea during the following hurricane season. So we expect a quieter than usual hurricane season, but as we always know, it only takes one storm to hit where you are, and you'll call it an active hurricane season. And that could certainly still be the case, even in, along parts of the U.S. coast.
4: Yeah. So El Nino is not an annual thing. It's a once in a while, when it feels like it type thing.
5: Yeah, we typically see them develop about every anywhere from 2 to 7 years. And I said the last one we had was in 2023 into 2024. And, you know, there's its cousin called La Nina, which is the opposite of El Nino. So El Nino is warmer than average water in the equatorial Pacific. La Nina is cooler than average water in the equatorial Pacific. And they'll tend to kind of bounce back and forth between each other.
4: Hmm. So I think I saw something which referenced an El Nino. Was it 2015 where we encountered the blob?
5: Yeah, 2015 was the last really strong El Nino that we had, and it was an interesting impact on the hurricane season, because we look at the tracks from that 2015 season. There weren't many hurricanes at all, and what hurricanes actually did occur were kind of stayed out in the Atlantic Ocean, kind of east of the Windward Islands, east of Puerto Rico, or kind of stayed around, say, nearer east of the Bahamas. So, yeah, there was a kind of a blob of warm water in the ocean, but at the same time, its effect on the Atlantic hurricane season was that it kind of squashed it and kept the hurricanes away from the U.S. and, frankly, the Caribbean Sea as well.
4: Wow. We're speaking with Jonathan Erdman, senior meteorologist at the Weather Channel. We're talking about the arrival of El Nino. Do we prefer one or the other, El Nino versus La Nina, in terms of the warm water versus the cool?
5: Well, it just depends. They can all have different impacts. And usually it's with the stronger El Ninos and stronger La Ninas that we see the more significant impact. So I mentioned the impact of the stronger El Nino on hurricane season. If you want fewer hurricanes, you tend to root for stronger El Ninos, at least in the Atlantic Basin. Now, that's the opposite in the Pacific Ocean. In the Pacific Ocean, hurricane seasons can

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2: News. I'm Paul Stevens. A truce in fighting between Israel and Gaza delays U.S. and Iran talks.
3: The State Department says U.S. Secretary of State Marco Rubio spoke with Israeli Prime Minister Benjamin Netanyahu over the phone, and President Trump, in an interview with Axios, called for Israeli restraint.
2: Fox's Alex Hogan there. Talks between the U.S. and Iran Friday in Switzerland were postponed. President Trump unveiling a new Air Force One at Joint Base Andrews on Friday.
4: This plane is the first successful example of a real transformation of something that was built at the highest level and now had to be changed a little bit. We have communication equipment up there that's nobody's ever seen before. It's the highest level.
2: The president providing attendees with an inside look. And in the World Cup, the U.S. downs Australia 2-0. They advance to the knockout round. 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
10: Glad you're with us. What are students supposed to do if they do not get into a school that was on their list? There's an alternative pathway being utilized. Here's this weekend's Nicole Murray.
11: Students are using a backdoor to attend their dream schools. Here to discuss, Wall Street Journal reporter Roshan Fernandez. So tell me a bit about this alternative backdoor students are utilizing.
12: Yeah, for sure. I mean, it's been a thing for a long time, but I think we're kind of seeing this pick up some traction. We're seeing more and more kids become interested in this, particularly with big public flagship schools. And that's just because, you know, the admissions process has gotten so much more competitive. It's so much more difficult to get into, you know, University of Texas at Austin or University of Florida or some big schools like this, which students might be interested in. So a number of these schools have, you've always been able to kind of transfer from a community college, if you will, do 2 years and then transfer your way in. But a number of schools also offer some of these, what I'll call alternative pathway options or backdoor options or, you know, however you want to reference it, which allow you to kind of get the social experience that you would get at a public institution for all 4 years, even though you might not be traditionally enrolled in the same way. For example, the University of Florida offers this program called PACE, which stands for Pathway to Campus Enrollment. And essentially, they'll let students do University of Florida online school for the first couple of semesters. And once they meet a certain threshold, then they can transfer and become full-time in-person students. But they also offer this thing, which, you know, while you're an online student, you can still live in Gainesville, Florida. You just can't live in a dorm on campus. So, you know, you can live in a private apartment near campus. You can pay for a sort of optional fee package that'll allow you to do all the things that, you know, regular students do, like go to the gym and use the dining hall and go to football games and sit in the student section, like things like that. You can kind of create the same experience in a kind of separate pipeline, if you will.
11: Are there any parts of the college life that these students who are utilizing this altered pathway that they're typically missing out on?
12: Yeah, I mean, I think the biggest one that we've seen is living in dorms. You know, I think that there are some schools that offer like the opportunity to live in on-campus housing, like the University of Illinois program, which is a partnership with a local community college called Parkland. They allow students to live in the University of Illinois Urbana-Champaign dorms. But for the most part, you know, you need to live in private housing. And so I guess in that sense, you would miss out on that. But for the most part, no. You know, I mean, I think like, on paper, I guess you're technically part of a separate program. You might not be a traditionally enrolled student, or you might be taking, you know, more than half of your classes at an online, or you might be taking more than half of your classes at a local community college or something of that nature. So that might not be the exact same academic experience that a traditionally admitted student would get. But besides that, you know, I think it's largely the same, and I think that's why so many people are interested in this.
11: Are these students who are taking these backdoor plans, are they involved in the colleges socially at all?
12: Yeah, definitely. I mean, I had referenced, you know, students attending football games, but I think that another big thing which I've heard about is not at every school, but at certain schools, there's the opportunity to join Greek life, even if you're part of one of these alternative programs. And a lot of the kind of rules and determinations for those are left up to, you know, the national sorority and fraternity organizations. So the school doesn't quite have any say. But according to the school's rules, you know, you're eligible to be part of that if you would like to. And so I think that, you know, you see students kind of, they live near campus anyway, or maybe they live on campus. You know, they're making friends with regular students, they're going to football games, they're participating in all of the kind of same traditions that a typical college student would. So, like, just for instance, I talked to a couple kids at Texas A&M who are part of this program, which is a dual enrollment partnership with a local community college called Blinn College. And all of the kids there said that, you know, we kind of think of our social life as revolving around A&M and A&M people. So they technically take most of their classes at Blinn, but, you know, they're going to football games. Like, one kid I talked to was doing their, he said he had done their game day tradition, which is called Midnight Yell. And he was part of a bunch of clubs on campus at A&M. So you can really kind of create this same social experience outside of the academic side, of course, which is very similar to somebody who would be, you know, traditionally accepted.
10: That's this weekend's Nicole Murray with Wall Street Journal reporter Roshan Fernandez. Coming up next on This Weekend, the antisocial office.
13: ABC News, I'm Chuck Sievertson. Update on the Iran-U.S. talks in Switzerland that were supposed to happen yesterday but were postponed, from ABC's Selena Wang.
14: At the 11th hour, the White House putting pause on plans for Vice President J.D. Vance to travel to Switzerland for the next round of talks. That's for the crucial next phase to determine the future of Iran's nuclear program. A U.S. official now tells us that Special Envoy Steve Witkoff is headed to Switzerland, where Jared Kushner is expected to join him, but the timing for these talks is still unclear.
13: Latest Israel-Lebanon ceasefire apparently interrupted, with Lebanese civil defense saying Israeli drone and missile attacks have killed 16 people with 12 others wounded. The FBI offering a $25,000 reward for an arrest in Kansas City interstate shootings. Police say Oscar Sanchez Munoz shot 5 people, killing 1. Flash flooding emergencies continue across parts of the South after violent storms. This is ABC News. There are now over 900 confirmed cases and 245 deaths from the current Ebola outbreak, says the health minister of the Democratic Republic of Congo. Why many are changing jobs, from ABC's Wayne Cabot.
15: A new survey from hiring firm Robert Half finds that roughly half of U.S. workers plan to look for a new job in the next 6 months, up from 38% in the first half of the year, up 27% from a year ago. The reasons? Better benefits and perks, career advancement, and more remote work options.
13: The passing of a creative force. ABC's Whit Johnson.
16: James Burroughs, directing more than 1,000 TV episodes. Give us any chance, we'll take it. From Laverne and Shirley to Taxi, the co-creator of pop culture classics like Cheers, the 11-time Emmy winner directing The Big Bang Theory, and every episode of Will and Grace during its original run. James Burroughs was 85.
13: Chuck Sievertson, ABC News.
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20: Rain chances begin to go up as we get into Father's Day, but probably not till later in the day. Rest of your Saturday, we'll see partly sunny weather, a high in the upper 80s. Tonight's low in the upper 60s, just a few clouds, and a good chance of showers and storms after about 3 to 4 p.m. on Sunday. For Father's Day, a high of 88. Showers and storms look likely on Monday. Overnight low 73, a high of 88. I'm meteorologist Mark Thibodeau from the Weather Channel.
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10: Thanks for spending part of your weekend with us. Gordon Deal with Nicole Murray. Coming up this half hour, AI destroying the social scene at work. Also, sailing the Great Lakes and fighting the vultures in North Carolina. We'll have that story in about 15 minutes. Well, work was the one social place left in America. Then came AI, creating unintentional isolation for employees. Here's Aki Ito, chief correspondent at Business Insider. Aki, what did you look at?
22: Yeah, so this story initially started with me hearing about a study that Cisco did of its own employees. And the company found that its heaviest AI users inside the company also scored the lowest in team trust. So there was something about like using AI a lot that was driving them away from their colleagues. And I heard that and I was like, oh, that's kind of interesting. And I started thinking about how that might be true in my own life. As I use AI more and more in my job, I found that I was replacing some interactions that I used to have with my editor with AI. And how, you know, that was a very tempting proposition because in a lot of ways, like working with AI is easier. It doesn't require the risk of interpersonal conflict, for example. But I found that it was probably like eroding my relationship to my editor. And from there, I started talking to all these other people across the corporate world who were heavy AI users too, and finding that they were, you know, facing similar results.
10: Boy, what are the risks here of this unintentional isolation, as you said in your story?
22: I think there are two kinds of risk here. The first kind is probably the most obvious one, which is that social interaction in the workplace is more than anything else, the thing that makes work, you know, enjoyable and meaningful to us, especially in our age today, where we're not really getting together with groups of people in the way that, you know, our parents and our grandparents used to. We don't really go to church anymore. We don't have bowling leagues. We don't go to Rotary clubs, that kind of thing. Work is one of the few places that brings us together with people. And so if work is no longer bringing us together with our colleagues, that makes a big difference in, you know, the quality of our lives. The second risk is a little bit more organizational, but a lot of work still requires quite a bit of coordination and collaboration. Even if AI is taking these tasks away, you know, anytime a group of people are coming together inside a company, you need to like do a lot of like coordinating of that work. And, you know, eventually like people are going to have to come together and make difficult decisions around what to prioritize. If you don't have these like day-to-day interactions that are smaller, where people get to know each other and people get to trust each other, then, you know, eventually like when people have to make these like big and difficult decisions, they're not able to do that anymore.
10: Thanks, Aki. Aki Ito, chief correspondent at Business Insider. Coming up next on This Weekend, a cruise on the Great Lakes.

0: Onyx, I keep having stomach issues. 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
8: 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If you're like most people, when you think of going on a cruise, you think sailing the ocean. If you travel a lot, maybe you think European river cruise. But what about sailing the Great Lakes? Nathan Diller at USA Today just did it for 9 nights. Nathan, your experience.
9: So I actually just sailed the Great Lakes with Victory Cruise Lines a few weeks ago, and I was really struck by how it felt a bit like a mix between river and ocean cruising. I've sailed both of those types of ships as well, and you do sort of feel like you're on the ocean in some ways because the lakes are so big, but once you're docked in the cities where we stopped, we were really close to downtown, so much like a river ship, you're able to get on and off really easily, walk to many of the destinations. And I wrote about this in the story, but one night I decided that I wanted to see a little bit more of Milwaukee than I had earlier in the day. And so I was able to duck out for a quick dinner before our departure, which was later in the evening than a typical ocean cruise would be, and walk, you know, about 20 minutes and come right back. So it's a really nice mix between the two types of cruising.
8: I presume a ship there on the Great Lakes is way smaller than an ocean cruise line, a cruise ship.
9: Yeah. Typically, according to an expert I spoke to, they're going to hold a couple hundred people in general. There is a lot of variety around the types of ships and the types of experience you can have. There are different operators like Viking or American Cruise Lines also offering sailings on the Great Lakes. So you might find that the experience is a bit different depending on the line and the ship that you're sailing with, but generally they are going to be on the smaller side as compared with like an ocean vessel.
8: All right. So tell it what it was like, because you're on all five Great Lakes, I presume.
9: We were on this itinerary. They range in length, so some of them are around like a week long. Some of them can be up to 15 days long. Mine was 9 nights, so it was a good opportunity to see a lot of the region. We stopped in some big cities like Milwaukee and Detroit, ended in Toronto, but we also stopped in some smaller destinations. Got access to Mackinac Island, Port Colborne in Canada gave us access to Niagara Falls, which is just a short bus ride away. So it was really a good mix of different types of destinations. The experience is definitely a little bit simpler than what you would find on an ocean ship if you're used to having a ton of activities. Maybe if you've been on a mega ship with roller coasters and water slides and those types of things, this was definitely pared down. There were a couple onboard restaurants. And you know, some nightly entertainment, things like that, but the focus is really on the destinations and the places that you're visiting.
8: Yeah, we're speaking with Nathan Diller, travel reporter about at USA Today. He's written about his cruise on the Great Lakes. So you've done them all now: rivers, oceans, Great Lakes. What do you prefer?
9: Gosh, that's a good question. I mean, they're so different. I think ocean is still my favorite, probably because it's

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2: I'm Paul Stevens. A truce in fighting between Israel and Gaza delays U.S. and Iran talks.
3: The State Department says U.S. Secretary of State Marco Rubio spoke with Israeli Prime Minister Benjamin Netanyahu over the phone, and President Trump, in an interview with Axios, called for Israeli restraint.
2: Fox's Alex Hogan there. Talks between the U.S. and Iran Friday in Switzerland were postponed. President Trump unveiling a new Air Force One at Joint Base Andrews on Friday.
4: This plane is the first successful example of a real transformation of something that was built at the highest level and now had to be changed a little bit. We have communication equipment up there that's nobody's ever seen before. It's the highest level.
2: The president providing attendees with an inside look. And in the World Cup, the U.S. downs Australia 2-0. They advance to the knockout round. 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
11: Glad you could spend some time with us. These days, you have to watch where you step in parts of the picturesque hamlet of Hillsborough, North Carolina, just outside Durham. Those white splashes on the sidewalk are not fresh paint. They're vulture poop, and lots of it. Wall Street Journal reporter Cameron McWhirter paid a visit. Cam, what did you see?
12: Well, there's been an invasion of vultures coming into the town, and there is one particular couple that has been accused of feeding them deli meat and pieces of pork, and so that has attracted them to a particular street. And after a lot of disputes with the local town, the town is suing the couple in civil court to try to get them to stop feeding the vultures. And vultures are big birds. A scientist alerted me that they don't poop more or less than any other type of bird, except as, and quote, they're big birds, so they have big poops.
11: How did we get here, Cam?
12: Well, part of the reason is us. Vultures are expanding across the United States, and this breed is particularly black vultures, which are very large animals that hunt and eat mostly dead animals or garbage. But we are, as we expand in North Carolina and elsewhere, we are building more roads. We're having more traffic. We're killing more animals on the road. We're also going out to eat. And so there's dumpsters behind the restaurants. So we're the reason that there's a lot more vultures. And if you find vultures sort of off-putting, get used to it because they're here.
11: We're speaking with Cameron McWhirter, reporter at The Wall Street Journal. The story is called Vultures Are Stinking Up This North Carolina Town. Locals want justice. And they're not easy to get rid of, right? They don't take hints.
12: I think I'm a fairly steeled, seasoned reporter. And I walked up to the house where this lawsuit, the center of this civil suit, and I must have upset about 60 of them, and they took off into the sky, and it scared the hell out of me. And then a couple stayed on the ground just staring at me. So it was, they're unnerving creatures. They do serve an important ecological purpose for us. You know, they're eating stuff nobody else wants to eat, but they are creepy. They're creepy.
11: And so what's the status with this family that the town's trying to get to stop feeding the birds? I think they said in your story they have stopped some time ago, but there's still a problem.
12: Yeah, I mean, I was there just a week or so ago, and they were there. But the couple says that they stopped feeding them. Others are disputing that. But that is the only really way. These animals are federally protected. You can't shoot them out of the sky. That's against the law. So there's nothing really to do except stop feeding them. There are people have tried all kinds of things in different parts of the country to drive them away. And you can if you spend a lot of time shooting lasers into their eyes or other ways to irritate them, they might move on. But if you have dead stuff around and garbage, they're your fan. And if you're feeding them pork roast or deli meat, they're really happy. So we're going to see what happens. The civil suit is still pending, and the couple says that they've stopped feeding and that this is a non-issue. The town says otherwise.
11: Thanks, Cam. Cameron McWhirter, reporter at The Wall Street Journal. Coming up next on This Weekend, how far a dad went to retrieve his daughter's cell phone.
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11: Thanks for spending time with us. One daughter is showing the lengths her dad will go to for her. While on tour with the Dolly Parton Symphony Show in Kansas City, singer Julie Williams realized her phone had been stolen from her during a workout class. She immediately, of course, called her dad, Michael, who happened to be in town visiting her. As it turned out, Michael was already one step ahead. Because he works in IT, the 63-year-old had taken steps to secure his daughter's phone, making it difficult for anyone to actually access it. According to at least one news outlet, the person who stole the device eventually abandoned it in a sewer. When the father-daughter duo tracked the phone using Find My Phone, they discovered its unusual location and contacted Kansas City Public Works for help. People.com says after workers opened access to the sewer, Michael climbed down to retrieve the device himself. Julie later shared the story on social media, where it has since gone viral on Instagram. That'll do it for this hour. For Nicole Murray, I'm Gordon Deal. 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
7: 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It is 800-941-SEAN. You want to be a part of the program. So we had competing Americana on display last night. We had the UFC at the White House, which was, I thought, spectacular on every single level. And it was a really cool moment at the very beginning. I did not expect it. I was not there, but I thought it was worth. It just kind of took me by surprise. It was President Trump playing Ronald Reagan, a radio address from Flag Day, June 14th, 1986, before the UFC America 250. And I want to play it here.
8: My fellow Americans, today we celebrate Flag Day, the birthday of our stars and stripes. As we think back over the history of our nation's flag, we remember that the story of its early years was often one of hardship and trials, sometimes a fight for simple survival. It was 2 years into the War of 1812 when America seemed to be teetering on the edge of defeat. The British had already taken our capital and burned the White House. All that stood between the British and Baltimore were the guns of Fort McHenry. British bombardment lasted for 25 hours. Through the dark hours of the night, the rockets fired and the bombs exploded. And a young American patriot named Key, held captive aboard a British ship, watched anxiously for some proof, some sign that liberty would prevail. You can imagine his joy when the next morning in the dawn's early light, he looked out and saw the banner still flying. A little tattered and torn, but still flying proudly above the ramparts. But with the birth of our nation, the cause of human freedom had become forever tied to that flag and its survival. As the American Republic grew and prospered and new stars were added to the flag, the ideal of freedom grew and prospered. From the rolling hills of Kentucky to the shores of California, to the Sea of Tranquility on the moon. And let us never forget that in honoring our flag, we honor the American men and women who have courageously fought and died for it. These anniversaries remind us that the great American experiment in freedom and democracy has really just begun. And they challenge us to match that greatness of spirit in our own time.

0: We are, after all, the land of the free and the home of the brave.
1: Now, there was a liberal alternative that was airing, I don't know, where was that, on MS Now or something? And a bunch of liberals, crazy, I don't know, Jane Fonda and Bette Midler and Joy Reid, and they had their alternative. This is America 250 to them. Listen.

0: I mean, they're singing at another big DNC event. Anyway, with all of that said, I love the fact that this president loves sports as much as he does. Our friend Stephen A. Smith could not believe that Donald Trump, lifelong Knicks fan, showed up at, you know, the first game at the Garden, Game 3. The Knicks did win the championship over the weekend, as everybody knows. First time in 53 years. Congratulations to Knicks fans. But anyway, it was I just love the Americana. Now, we're going to have a series of events that we're going to be going to and bringing you to, radio and TV, that I think you're going to like. I know a lot of you and your families that you will also be going to a lot of these events. Anyway, a great time. I think he's probably one of the nicest people in broadcasting, if not the. One of the greatest sports analysts, play-by-play, you name it. He's been there for every big sporting event for decades now. Jim Gray is with us, Fox News sports analyst, host of Westwood One's Monday Night Football, and good friend of mine. He also wrote the book GOATS. He knows every most dominant player in every sport ever. Mr. Gray, sir, how are you?
1: I'm great, Sean. Thank you for that beautiful introduction. That's so nice of you.
0: Well, you're one of the nicest guys I've ever met, and it's a compliment because it's not as common, be it political commentary or news commentary or sports commentary. There's a lot of intramural battling.
1: Well, you know, I've not been involved in any of that. I've gotten along so much for so many years, coming up on 50 years of this next year, started in 1977. So, you know, I've genuinely looked at other people's work. Bud Greenspan, who was the great documentarian and historian for the Olympic Games, used to do all those great films, Jesse Owens Returns to Berlin, The Last African Runner, the Wilma Rudolph story, Billy Frisk, the first World War pilot to be in an Olympics. And he said something to me one time that, you know, took me by surprise. And then I thought about it and I thought, boy, isn't this beautiful. He said, I knew I was good when I could look at other people's work and admire it. I love looking at my colleagues' work and admiring it. Stephen A. Smith,
0: wow.
1: Rico, Dan Patrick, all these people do all this work. Jim Nance is phenomenal. Joe Buck. And you know what? They do a great job. So we don't have to diminish other people to try and make ourselves look better.
0: You know, but for a lot of people, it is a zero-sum game. You know this, I know this. And a lot of people feel any success they may have in life will be predicated on someone else's failure. I've never believed that.
1: Well, there are a lot, and unfortunately there are a lot in broadcasting who behave in that fashion. It's shameful, it's disgraceful, because if you're good enough, you can stand on your own two feet. So you don't have to make others look bad or point out their mistakes. Hey, look, when you make a mistake, Sean, nobody has to tell you. You know.
0: You know.
1: You don't have to be pounded over the hind side. And by the way, you don't need to be pat on the head when you do something well. You know it too, and you don't have to stand on the top of the...
0: Actually, you did pat me on the head recently. You watched my podcast with Bill Belichick, and...
1: That was great.
0: I'll tell you what shocked me about him, because if you go to his press conferences after football games, for example, he gives these notorious one-word answers. He does not like the press. He doesn't like the media. And I felt he really opened up and was so, I don't know, just open. And I think he knew that I was a fan, number one. I said so. But number two, this is not a hostile environment for people. I want to learn from one of the best coaches ever in the NFL history. And I felt like I did learn about a lot about him.
1: Bill is so good. You know, we've had him on Let's Go.
0: You had him on with Tom Brady. That was maybe, I watched that before the podcast.
1: And I know you did, and thank you for your kind words.

0: people. He's won 8 Super Bowls, and he can tell you about some innocuous play when he was coaching as an assistant coach for Denver Broncos back in the 70s, okay? And he can pull it up, and he can tell you all 22 that were on the field and what they did and how they did it. And it's just astonishing, his knowledge of football history, how he's kept current, contemporary. And, you know, he's really, you know, look, there were certain aspects of him that was just not going to divulge anything at any time. And so he got surly at times, and he got, you know, people got underneath his skin, and he just wasn't going to give them anything. We're on to Cincinnati. We're on to Cincinnati. We're on to Cincinnati. But you know what? When you get to know Bill, or when you spend time with Bill, he is really, really likable. He's considerate. He cares about his players. He cares about other people in his life. He'll go out of his way for you and expect nothing in return. So I have a really good feeling about Bill, a great relationship with him. I wish him nothing but success here in North Carolina, and he is the greatest coach ever.
1: He's one of the GOATs. You wrote, I think, one of the best sports books ever about GOATs. What is it that makes the best the best? What is that? Is it work ethic? Is it natural talent? Is it a combination? Is it coaching? Is it collaborative? Is it instinctive? What is that special something? Because you run the gamut from Mike Tyson all the way to Tom Brady, all the way to every big GOAT in every big sport, Tiger Woods. You know all of these guys.
0: Well, when you look at Kobe, Ali, Jordan, Brady, these guys, Tyson, Phelps, they all have one thing. They are myopic in their pursuit, and they will let nothing stop them from getting to what it is that they do and how they continue to do it. Tom Brady said this to me many, many years ago, and he says it repeatedly. If all you ever do is all you've ever done, then all you'll ever get is all you've ever gotten. Imagine if Tom would have stopped after one. But no, he didn't. He took what he just said. That wasn't all he ever did. And so he wasn't going to get just that. He was going to go for 2, 3, 4, 5, 6, 7, okay? So he's never satisfied. And, you know, they're all trying to touch perfection, Sean. And the ones who are realistic, like Kobe, I said, Kobe, you're trying to be perfect. He says, I know I never will be, but it sure is fun to try. They touch it for a moment. Tiger Woods can touch it for a moment. And it's like a jellyfish. It slips away, but he wants to touch it again, again, and again. And that's what drives them, that feeling, that ability to be perfect for the moment, but know that it's so elusive that you can never be perfect all the time. And that's the distinguishing difference. That's the difference between good and great and excellent.
1: All right, quick break. Right back. 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
4: News. I'm Paul Stevens. Talks between the U.S. and Iran and Switzerland postponed amid Israeli and Hezbollah skirmishes in Lebanon.
5: Four Israeli soldiers were killed when Hezbollah attacked their tank in southern Lebanon. The IDF called it a violation of the ceasefire. Israel then launched retaliatory strikes against dozens of targets. The U.S.-Iran Memorandum of Understanding states Lebanon is covered by the ceasefire.
4: Fox's Lucas Tomlinson. Meantime, the U.S. with a big win of the World Cup, topping Australia 2-0.
6: When Flo Balogun surged down the left and hit a low cross, an Australian defender put it into his own goal. So ultimately, the U.S. was just fine without injured superstar of its own, Christian Pulisic.
4: Fox's Jonathan Hunt in Seattle. U.S. advancing to the knockout round, the U.S. last group stage game Thursday against Turkey. 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

0: right, we continue now with sports broadcaster Jim Gray analyzing last night's big UFC 250 event at the White House, which was unbelievably spectacular, in my view. You know, one of the problems I've had in my career, and we're in broadcasting, is I don't like to watch my show or listen to my show or go back and analyze the show. However, if you want to improve, you have to.
1: You have to. You have to have that self-reflection, and you have to be able to take criticism. No one takes criticism better than Tom Brady. And that's why Belichick was so great for him, because he treated him like everybody else, and he criticized him, and he went after him. And you know what? No one else also takes praise better than Tom Brady. So when you're able to do both with humility and have a gratitude and a sense of knowing that you've arrived but still trying to get better, most of those guys that we talk about, these GOATs, Muhammad Ali, until his last breath, was trying to be better tomorrow than he was yesterday as a human being, as a husband, as a societal impact person around the world, as a fighter. So the growth never stops with the great ones. None of them get complacent. And Sean, you've had a top show now, I don't know, for 20 years you've been number one. I don't know how long, maybe longer.
0: I'm in my 30th year at Fox, maybe my 36th year in radio. I've been on a while. I'm not at 50 like you, though, but I'm going to be there, God willing.
1: I didn't mean to take that.
0: No worries. You know, how are we going to look back at this event that took place at the White House last night, in your view, and what was your overall take on it?
1: Well, it was just a spectacle, okay? And it all went well. There was no controversies. All the fights went well. It looked great. Dana White, what he has been able to do with the UFC to take that sport from where it was to where it is, you know, it's just been phenomenal. And so, you know, this was something different. It's a celebration of American life. Look, the UFC sells out all over America, all over the world, wherever they go. So you're giving the people what they want. And the people got what they wanted. So, you know, you're going to find controversy. Mike Ditka said this to me many years ago when I was inducted into one of the Hall of Fames. He gave the induction speech. And he said, if you have no successes, you have no critics. So all these people are going to criticize, and they're going to sit around with their typewriters or on the internet or you know, speak into whatever forum they have or platform. And guess what? It's because he's successful, and they all wish that they could be him. And they wish that they had the success that these people have had. So you just got to take the criticism where it needs to be applied, apply it, and where it's a bunch of BS, let it go in one ear and out the other.
0: We love Jim Gray. If you've not read his book, GOATs, go find it on Amazon or in a bookstore, and you will not regret reading that book. Honored to call this man a friend and getting his take after this historic day yesterday at the White House. Jim Gray, God bless you. You're a dear friend. I think the world of you, and we appreciate your take on everything.
1: Vice versa, Sean. Thank you so much for having me on. Love you, buddy. And
0: love you back.
1: Getting after it, Sean. Keep doing it, buddy. And by the way, can I say one thing?
0: Yeah.
1: Having been, you know, broadcast the NBA for 40 years, it's so great what's happening in New York with the Knicks.
0: I'm happy for my friends. I gave them a hard time during the series. I was giving Stephen A. a hard time, too. If they lose, it's Donald Trump's fault. I'm like, no, if they lose, it's on them. It's not Donald Trump's fault.
1: Due respect to the president.
0: I know. I mean, they blame him for everything and give him, but whatever. Jim Gray, appreciate you, man.
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3: ABC News, I'm Chuck Severson. Amid cleanup from violent storms, flash flooding emergencies, and watches continue across parts of the South, rain from Texas to Louisiana and elsewhere. And for folks in the plains, this from ABC News forecaster Samara Theodore.
4: Through your Saturday afternoon into the evening by 7 p.m., we could see destructive wind, large hail, and the threat for tornadoes. So please be vigilant. Please be mindful. Please be careful.
3: With Iran-U.S. talks stalled, two people are on the move, says ABC News White House correspondent Selena Wang.
5: A U.S. official now tells us that Special Envoy Steve Witkoff is headed to Switzerland, where Jared Kushner is expected to join him, but the timing for these talks is still unclear.
3: The latest on the Israel-Lebanon ceasefire, Lebanese civil defense saying Israeli drone and missile attacks have killed 16 people with 12 others wounded. Highway shootings of five people in Kansas City with one dead lead the FBI to offer a reward for the arrest of Oscar Sanchez Munoz. This is ABC News. A boat carrying dozens of migrants bound for European shores flipped over off the coast of Libya, leaving 51 people dead or missing, says a monitoring group, Abreen. Libya's a main migrant departure point. Losing this gamble, ABC's Jim Ryan.
6: Some visitors to Sin City are being priced right out of the market. Las Vegas, once considered a cheap getaway for middle-class families, is rebranding itself as a luxury destination. About three-quarters of Vegas visitors earn six figures.
3: TV director and creative executive James Burrows has died. He helped steer Cheers, Taxi, Friends, Will and Grace, and other series. Burrows was 85. In 1974, Burrows saw the Mary Tyler Moore Show and wrote her a letter asking if there was any opening smaller at her production company that he could fill, according to his memoir. Moore's husband and business partner, Grant Tinker, invited Burrows to Los Angeles to direct an episode. Chuck Severson, ABC News.
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14: We'll see intervals of clouds and sunshine the rest of your Saturday with highs in the mid to upper 80s. Tonight's low 68 with just a few clouds. And then we can't rule out maybe a pop-up shower or thunderstorm as we head through Sunday afternoon. Highs in the upper 80s. Rain chances becoming likely by Sunday evening. Could be some locally heavy rain. Sunday night's low 73. Showers and storms likely Monday, a high of 88. I'm meteorologist Mark Thibodeau from the Weather Channel.
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15: Deep State Gate, reporting and investigating the stories that matter to you. 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
0: All right, so we now, I don't know what happens long-term, Iranian deal. Let these things unfold. We will get answers tonight that I think we've not gotten yet. Vice President J.D. Vance will be on Hannity, and, you know, we'll get into the specifics of the deal and, you know, can we trust the Iranians? Are the Iranians stupid? Whatever. But we have got to now also focus. Gas prices today, the price of a barrel of oil has been the lowest it's been since the start of the conflict with Iran. And, you know, that is a good thing. The economy has shown incredible resiliency. We've gone over a ton of economic metrics and numbers on this program over and over again. I feel confident that the president has laid the foundation for a very, very strong economy, trillions of dollars in investment in manufacturing, and that semiconductor chips, that is pharmaceuticals, that's rare earths, automobile manufacturing. Now we have the price of a gallon of oil, of gasoline, you know, now below $4 a gallon. And it, after today, is now going to go even further, down further. Anyway, so a lot happening. However, we need runway, and the runway is, will we get the economy to the point, if peace and prosperity drive elections, will the economy be in a position where Americans can answer this question, are you better off than you were 2 years ago, when they go to vote in November, which I think is the most important midterm election in our lifetime? Democrats have done something I've never seen in my lifetime. They are supporting the most extreme, radical, insane candidates that I never thought possible. The party of Nazi tattoo Plattner, six gender, God is non-binary, Tallarico. Let me hang out with Hassan Piker, who blamed America for 9/11, El Sayed in Michigan. And you got two races. Now, we're at a point where there are the fewest amount of what are considered toss-up House seats than we've ever had in any modern midterm election. Historically, trends go against the party in power. But we've never gone against the Democratic Party that's been this radicalized. That, what's the impact of that all going to be? Anyway, there's a runoff in Georgia tomorrow. And this guy has been polling all around the country. He's been polling in Georgia. And, you know, Georgia's going to be a tough race. That would be a pickup for Republicans, beating John Ossoff in the Senate. The replacement for Brian Kemp is also on the ballot. Then North Carolina, Tom Tillis, that could be a potential loss. You know, we're watching Maine very closely with this guy, Graham Plattner. I don't think he'll get far. I don't think six gender Tallarico gets far. And I think Mike Rogers has a very good shot, probably in Michigan, another pickup. Anyway, Matt Towery, founder, brilliant mind behind Insider Advantage Polling. Sir, how are you?
16: I'm fine, Sean. I don't think I've ever heard you call me brilliant before. I'll take it.
0: Well, a weak moment. What can I tell you?
16: back at you.
0: Well, I think the two toughest states, one would be a pickup, one would be a loss, potentially, is North Carolina and Georgia. You have lived in Georgia. You were in the state legislature in Georgia. You ran for lieutenant governor in Georgia. You know Georgia better than anybody I know.
16: Yeah, and it's going to be tough. John Ossoff has done a very good job with his constituent services in Georgia. And he, although he says incredibly liberal things, and he has staked his claim to saying earlier this year that he wants Trump impeached. And I believe those are things that the president's numbers are good enough to drive voters out to defeat him. That case is yet to be made yet. And so right now, most of the odds makers, most of the, you know, polling experts, the mavens, et cetera, all say that they think Ossoff will win Georgia. I'm not so sure. We'll see after we see who the candidate is running against him. And like you said, Sean, just like we say all the time, talking about all these states, So much of this depends on President Trump and where he is. And there are three elements to that. One element is obviously the war being over and it's staying over, and the oil actually flowing back to the United States, because actually the Democrats made as their only major point that gasoline is too high, so it comes way down. One of their big blocks of attack just disappears. And if you, so that's critical. The second part of it is, do we get the message out to the American people about the growth in jobs, about the growth in the stock market, the other positive things about the economy? And do they, does the average American ever get to hear that? Because right now they're not hearing that. And then the third part is, do the pollsters all get together and do their usual routine of ganging up on the Republican candidates with their polls, which they claim to be so wonderful, showing, for example, great example was Maine. Maine last time, Susan Collins, they had her down 8-9 points. Not a single poll. I didn't poll in Maine. I should have. Not a single poll showed her winning. She won by 8 points. But the design is, of course, the depressed turnout on the part of Republicans. Those are the three parts of what the Democrats try to do. Lose the gas, and the economy starts to get better, and the Republicans finally get their brains together and start getting the message out about how the president is performing. Then last time, Susan Collins, they had her down 8-9 points. Not a single poll. I didn't poll in Maine. I should have. Not a single poll showed her winning. She won by 8 points. But the design is, of course, the depressed turnout on the part of Republicans. Those are the three parts of what the Democrats try to do. Lose the gas, and the economy starts to get better, and the Republicans finally get their brains together and start getting the message out about how the president is performing, then I think this could be an amazing year in which the Republicans hold on to the Senate and to the House.
2: Well, I think that's what there's one thing that is happening that's never happened before, and I was describing it, is the Democratic Party of old was not this extreme. It was not Graham Platner. It was not El Sayed. It was not six gender Tellerico running in Texas. Why Democrats would ever put hope in that guy is beyond my comprehension, or God is non-binary, or I'm running a vegan campaign in a cattle state, and I'm against drilling in an oil state. This guy's got, and of course he supports the right of men to play women's sports. That's not going to fly in Texas, is it?
16: No, I don't think so. And, you know, you used to talk about Beto, Bozo, O'Rourke.
2: Yeah.
16: Well, listen, this guy makes Beto look like a centrist and a little more normal. So to me, I mean, I actually saw a comparison of the two. And I mean, Beto looks so much better as a candidate now than this guy. So if the Republicans do their job and do it right, this guy will not win in Texas. He doesn't eat meat. Just everything that Texans are, he is not. So I can't imagine. Now, you can't just run on cultural wars in and of itself. You got to have a good economy. You got to have some other things going for you. But assuming those things are in a decent level, I don't think Texas is going to be a problem. By the way, that's another one. The pollsters always make it look like Texas is going blue. They constantly do it. And at the last minute, we have to come in and poll and show that, in fact, the race is actually going Republican, because they try to suppress the turnout of the Republicans with these unfair polls. And then, by the way, Sean, then they turn around and look at pollsters like us, who are incredibly accurate, and say, oh, well, they're biased, right-wing pollsters. No, we're not biased pollsters. We're just honest pollsters. We give the president a fair chance, which is something with their
2: methodology. Well, I mean, let's be fair, because in 2016, in 2020, and 2024, all three of those presidential races, you nailed it. Robert Kahaly, Trafalgar nailed it. I believe McLaughlin and Associates nailed it. And I believe that Rasmussen got very close to, and some polling group, Atlas, got it last time.
16: Yeah, I mean, I don't know about Atlas. They had the president down really bad now. I don't quite, I mean, they're, the jury's out on them. But that having been said, let me just say one thing, though. This is a cautionary tale. In 22, we had the wrong model. We thought that Trump's endorsements, enthusiasm on the Republican side, and by the way, it wasn't just us. It was the New York Times. It was ABC. All of the major polling units said Republicans were favored to take the House and the Senate But on that, but because the senatorial committee made terrible decisions and pulled money away from candidates who probably could have won and shipped it out to Alaska to keep Murkowski in office, who's been a disaster, And they, by the way, she was going to stay in office anyway. These candidates failed. And also the turnout wasn't as good. So the difference this time, Sean, and I don't think I pointed out this out on any show yet. The difference this time is that these candidates in 22 were running on Trump endorsements as Trump as a non-president, a former president, an embattled former president. This time these candidates are running with Trump's endorsement, which is proving to be extremely potent during these Republican primaries, into the general election and with Donald Trump in the full throw weight of being president of the United States. I will put it to you this. I believe the Republican Party needs to understand one thing. They need to spend every week they have from now until November running ads talking about what Donald Trump has accomplished, because this election is about Donald Trump. It's not about any of these individual candidates. It's about Donald Trump, and he's on the upswing right now. They better take the ball and run with it, because that's the only way you're assured of holding on to the Senate or the House.
0: All right, quick break. More with Matt Towery, Insider Advantage, looking ahead to the midterm elections, the most important midterm election in your lifetime. I'm asking one favor. Everyone commit in their mind, heart, and soul. You're going to participate, because we'll get the country ultimately we deserve.
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18: 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And after a very brave battle, Andrew lost his life to lung cancer caused by occupational toxins. 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
19: News. I'm Paul Stevens. Talks between the U.S. and Iran and Switzerland postponed amid Israeli and Hezbollah skirmishes in Lebanon.
20: Four Israeli soldiers were killed when Hezbollah attacked their tank in southern Lebanon. The IDF called it a violation of the ceasefire. Israel then launched retaliatory strikes against dozens of targets. The U.S.-Iran Memorandum of Understanding states Lebanon is covered by the ceasefire.
19: Fox's Lucas Tomlinson. Meantime, the U.S. with a big win of the World Cup, topping Australia 2-0.
21: When Flo Balogun surged down the left and hit a low cross, an Australian defender put it into his own goal. So ultimately, the U.S. was just fine without injured superstar of its own, Christian Pulisic.
19: Fox's Jonathan Hunt in Seattle. U.S. advancing to the knockout round, the U.S. last group stage game Thursday against Turkey. 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
4: Expect a mix of clouds and sun today with light winds at a high near 86 and then partly cloudy tonight with a low of 68. After a sunny start to Father's Day, there may be an isolated shower thunderstorm into the afternoon with a high of 90. The heat index tomorrow into the upper 90s, though, when you factor in the humidity. But then a windy and wet start to the week Monday with showers and thunderstorms likely as the high eventually hits 88 degrees. I'm Jeff Marr from the Weather Channel.
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0: All right, our final moments. Matt Towery, Insider Advantage, looking ahead to the midterm. 800-941-SEAN, our number, if you want to be a part of the program, your call's also coming up. One of the things that frustrates me in midterm elections is, and I'm trying to convey this message to my audiences, and that is that all progress will stop. Hakeem Jeffries left the door open this weekend to impeaching the president already. Now, here's the another part of the phenomenon that I'm talking about. Not only is it a party that is now run by Graham Platner and El Sayed and six-gender Tellerico, but it's also the party of Grandpa Bernie, Pocahontas, Mamdani, AOC, the squad. But here's what's never happened before. The, quote, leaders, at least in name only, I don't think they're real leaders, Schumer, Hakeem Jeffries, they would normally try to pull their party back to the center, and they are so afraid of that radicalized wing in their party, they don't ever dare criticize them. And to me, that's going to be their Achilles heel, because then the American people will see this as an extremist party. And I don't think it's, I mean, we're talking about 80-20, 90-10 issues here. Secure the border, don't secure the border. No sanctuary cities, sanctuary cities. Defund the police, fund the police. You know, tax cuts or no tax cuts. Go down the list. You know, they've become the anti-Semitic party, for crying out loud, in many corners. It's at some point, I think the American people are just going to look at this extremism as having taken over the party like a cancer.
1: I agree. That is a critical part of defeating the Democrats. But I have always said to people, and this is after 27 years of polling and politics before that, that the they are liberal, they're extremist ad, while it works, it doesn't win you elections. There is a combination of things. We have a unique piece of gold right now, and that's the president of the United States. And uniquely, what you just said earlier is what I think they're going to have to use to really turn Republicans out to vote, and that is this. If President Trump is performing well, you have to remind Americans what they went through with the Russia hoax, with that second impeachment, with all of the other stuff they threw at President Trump, how it completely stymied his entire time as president. They couldn't get anything done. How you had a vice president who really was behind the scenes, not really supporting the president in the first place. You have to remind people of what they're going to go through for 2 years if they don't put Republicans back in the leadership of the House and the Senate. Nobody wants to go through that unless they think Donald Trump needs to go. And I happen to believe that by November, if it's done artfully by the Republican Party, people will not want the president to go through this again. People will not want to go through the turmoil. The gas prices will be coming down. Inflation will be getting under control. And they'll say, why would we rock the boat by going through 2 years of this nonsense by, as you just noted, extremists and left-wingers and people who I don't even believe in the values that they believe in. That's the combination, the secret combination for the Republicans to win this time. And I think it's eminently possible for them to do that.
0: Maybe the first time they've won court decisions in their favor, and the experts at gerrymandering, the Democrats, well, they lost at the Supreme Court level the racial gerrymandering case, and Abigail Spanberger's power grab fell apart too.
1: Yeah, absolutely. And that is a huge part of all of this, because you now have congressional races that you didn't have before where Republicans are competitive. And it's going to really change. And of course, you know, they thought they were going to pull this off in all these other states, and they weren't able to do it. So the Republicans, the Cook Political Report, which is not as good as it used to be, but I don't want to get into that, but they're still okay. They right now show Republicans with about a one-seat edge. We're only like one seat away for the Republicans for them to hold the House again.
0: And the Senate. They're predicting the Senate will stay Republican.
1: Yeah, so all of a sudden, now if you go look at the polling right now, go look at Real Clear Politics. There's not a single pollster, and I've not done my poll, there's not a single national pollster that shows the Republicans regaining Congress. It shows that Americans want Democrats by between 2 points, 3 points, 7 points, 10 points, 12. It's amazing what they're coming up with. And of course, the narrative is, of course, for you to get depressed, me to get depressed, and all your listeners to get depressed, say, well, would you stay home? It's not going to do us any good.
0: Matt Towery, Insider Advantage, the pollster of the Sean Hannity Show. Thank you, sir.
1: Thank you.
0: 800-941-SEAN if you want to be a part of the program. 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
8: Another slowdown. I'm Paul Stevens, Fox News. Washington and Tehran working to restart talks that were suspended due to the recent escalation in the Middle East. Fox Business Network's Max Gordon in Dubai.
9: Jared Kushner, as well as Steve Witkoff, will be in Switzerland. That's according to reporting from Axios. Pakistan is also sending their interior minister, President Trump, expressing his desire to get these negotiations moving.
10: They have to make a deal, otherwise we will do things that won't make them happy, but I don't think it's going to get to that. I think it's going to be very good.
9: This as Israel and Hezbollah agreed to reinstitute a shaky ceasefire yesterday amid their fighting in southern Lebanon. An end to the conflict there is part of the deal between the U.S. and Iran. Still, Lebanon is reporting 7 people died, including 2 children, after an Israeli airstrike.
8: Meantime, Israeli Prime Minister Benjamin Netanyahu has vowed to keep Israeli forces in southern Lebanon until the threats there are eliminated. President Trump at Joint Base Andrews unveiling the new Air Force One alongside members of the Air Force. Talk about the previous 2 identical planes that had been used interchangeably for presidential travel, authorized first by former President Ronald Reagan, and they've been used by every president since George H.W. Bush.
10: Over its lifetime, that aircraft traveled to 96 countries on 223 international trips and flew over 6 million miles.
8: The president also saying the Boeing 747 is equipped with Starlink, a satellite high-speed internet service developed by SpaceX. This plane gifted to the president last year by Qatari officials in an effort to try and strengthen relations between the two nations. Following his time in office, the $400 million airplane is set to be donated to a future presidential library. 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
8: Outgoing Director of National Intelligence Tulsi Gabbard releasing documents that she says point toward Dr. Anthony Fauci being misleading with his vaccine research and the COVID origination possibly at the Wuhan lab in China being funded by U.S. tax dollars.
14: Tulsi Gabbard is saying these documents further prove that and show what she calls a massive COVID-19 cover-up. Listen.
15: Dr. Fauci became the nation's pandemic pundit. And he publicly pushed lies, disinformation, and censorship using every platform available.
14: She argued the records show intelligence officials were discussing a possible lab leak much earlier than many Americans realized, and that some analysts who supported that theory later faced career consequences. Gabbard claims Dr. Fauci, quote, provided millions of dollars in U.S. taxpayer dollars to fund dangerous gain-of-function research at the Wuhan lab.
8: And that is Fox's Brooke Taylor. Dr. Fauci still denying any wrongdoing in the situation. Two trains colliding north of London yesterday, Friday, killing a driver and seriously hurting dozens others on board. One passenger talked about being thrown forward by the impact, then seeing fellow travelers with bloody injuries and broken bones. Both trains traveling south to London's St. Pancras station when they collided outside the town of Bedford around 5:15 p.m. local time. Team USA is on to the next round of the FIFA World Cup after defeating Australia in Seattle 2-0. The first goal, an own goal from an Australian defender in the 11th minute. The second U.S. goal coming at the end of the first half after a review from referees to see if Alex Freeman was onside.
16: After fixture review, the goal scorer was not in offside position.
17: And the building shakes in Seattle.
8: And that courtesy Fox Sports. I'm Paul Stevens. This is Fox News.
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20: Expect a mix of clouds and sun today with light winds at a high near 86 and then partly cloudy tonight with a low of 68. After a sunny start to Father's Day, there may be an isolated shower thunderstorm into the afternoon with a high of 90. The heat index tomorrow into the upper 90s, though, when you factor in the humidity. But then a windy and wet start to the week Monday with showers and thunderstorms likely as the high eventually hits 88 degrees. I'm Jeff Maher from the Weather Channel.
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4: At Hour 2, Sean Hannity Show, toll-free, it's 800-941-SEAN if you want to be a part of the program. All right, so last night, I got to spend time with the Vice President of our country, of the United States, J.D. Vance. And J.D. has been trying to explain what this deal is with Iran. And for a lot of people, there are a lot of questions, and that's fair. And the best part is he answered every unanswered question. Not every question is answered yet because we're at the, you know, this is not the deal points, but they're saying in principle that they've agreed to it. There's been so much BS out there about what is not in the deal that the vice president got to clarify, not true, not true, not true. So it kind of became point by point. Now, if you listen to this radio show yesterday, as I mentioned earlier, I had laryngitis. I did the podcast. It's 5 minutes till 9. I'm live with him on air at 9 o'clock. Wrap up the podcast, ran to, you know, the bathroom, run out to the studio, and my throat froze at the beginning of the show. So I was struggling all day yesterday, and then people, he's stroking out. No, I've had laryngitis my entire career, if anyone's listened to the show any length of time. But it's just part of this business. When I'm on air so many hours, it's going to happen. Anyway, so please, you know, forgive me for that part. I even said it on the show, and then still people didn't listen. But anyway, part one, my interview with Vice President J.D. Vance.
5: Mr. Vice President, how are you?
6: Good to see you, Sean.
5: Good to see you. I don't get to see you in person a lot.
6: Yeah, it's good to see you.
5: Okay, so you're now, you start off this life in Appalachia and very tough upbringing, very poor upbringing, difficult times, abuse at home. Your mom struggled with addiction. You have a devout grandmother. Now you're the vice president. You're 41 years old, and now you're negotiating what might be the path to peace in the Middle East for the first time in however many thousands of years. Not a bad life.
6: Not a bad life at all, man. Only in America. And I think that if you have a life like I've led, you have to have incredible gratitude to the country. And the best way to show that gratitude is just to try to do as good of a job as humanly possible. That's what I write about in the book, fundamentally, is this sense that, you know, my life has been so charmed. In some ways, things have been a struggle. But in a lot of ways, man, I've just been so blessed. And there's this sense that God was always looking out for me, even when I strayed from the path, even when I called myself an atheist. That faith that my grandmother had sort of imbued me with was always there in the background. And of course, it's an important part of the way that I go about my duties today, but it's just an important part of who I am. It fundamentally illuminates everything else about me. And hopefully people will pick up the book and learn a little bit about me and learn a little bit about my faith journey, and maybe it'll be useful to them.
5: Well, we'll get into that in more detail. All right, so let's talk about the Iranian deal.
6: Sure.
5: What frustrates me about the Iranians, Donald Trump says A, and somebody will come out, some aspect of that government, and contradict what the president said.
6: Yeah.
5: And they came out with, quote, a memorandum of understanding, which is what was signed, official signing on Friday in Geneva. And it contradicted a lot of what the president said. Any of that true?
6: No, it's not. So I've seen a lot of misinformation out there. I've seen $24 billion going from the United States to Iran. That number is totally false, totally made up. Fundamentally, what this thing does, Sean, as you're going to appreciate, is number one, the Straits of Hormuz were open immediately. You already see oil prices coming down substantially, and I think they're only going to come down even further. Number two, it ensures that Iran will never have a nuclear weapon. And number three, it does go and say, look, if the Iranians are willing to change their ways, if they're willing to behave like a normal country, stop trying to build a nuclear weapon, stop trying to fund terrorism all over the Middle East, then we are willing to actually fundamentally transform our relationship with them. That's what the president has offered. Now, of course, we would need to verify that. We would need to see real progress and real action,
5: they
6: not
5: know
6: just
5: that's
6: words.
5: Part of the deal?
6: Absolutely. It's written right there in the agreement, Sean. And here's the thing. Yes, you're right. Sometimes when, you know, information about this deal will leak out. You'll have somebody on a propaganda channel in that country, in Iran, who will say something that isn't true. I think it's sort of expected. It frustrates me too, but it's expected that some Yahoo is going to say something about the deal that is untrue. What really bothers me and frustrates me and is unexpected when the American media literally picks up talking points and propaganda from the RAGC that has no support in the text of the agreement that we've actually negotiated and no basis in reality. This is good for the American people. The Iranians don't get a dime unless they behave and change their behavior. Right. And this means that Iran will never have a nuclear weapon, Sean. That's why we did this.
5: When you say they don't get a dime, do they ever get an American dime, a taxpayer dollar?
6: No. So number one, first of all, they never get a dime of American taxpayer money, ever. Full stop, not even close. Okay. What we have said is there's a lot of economic benefit in the United States relieving a lot of sanctions and welcoming them back into the world economy. There's a lot of benefit there, not American money, but there's a lot of economic prosperity that can flow from that. What the president said to them is, we want you to be a successful country, but for you to be a successful country, you've got to give up on this threat. You've got to give up on this desire to have a nuclear weapon. And if you do that, the United States is willing to have a much better relationship.
5: All right, let me go to the number one report that I've been reading leading up to this interview tonight is that the Qataris are giving them $300 billion with the sign, seal, and approval of the U.S. The president did put out a truth, denying all of it. Iran has agreed to never have a nuclear weapon, and the story that the U.S. is paying Iran $300 million is fake news. We are not giving them an American dollar, number one, true, and number two, did the U.S. ever sign off on the Qataris paying them that money?
6: No, we've not. The agreement says they are not getting a single dime of American money. That's just not what this is. What the agreement does say, Sean, is again, if the Iranians behave, and if there are sanctions relief, and if the Iranians are integrated into the world economy, we would invite other countries, not us, but other countries to invest in their country. That's fine, but only if they comply with the terms of the agreement. Really, we have an option here, right? The President of the United States has given us optionality, which is great for the American people. Step back for a second. Their conventional military is destroyed. Their nuclear weapons program is destroyed. The Strait of Hormuz is now open. Now we have two pathways.
5: Is it open toll free?
6: It is open toll free, and that's very explicit in the agreement. But now we have two pathways we can go down. Pathway number one is the Iranian economy continues to be strangled. We don't want that. That's not our desire. But in order for them to get pathway two, which is reintegration into the world economy, they have to behave like a normal country. It's a very simple principle, actually. And what's different about this than previous iterations of the Iranian government, previous negotiations, is one, the president's negotiating from a position of strength. But number two, we're actually talking directly to them. And I can't tell you, Sean, if 5 years down the road they're going to honor that commitment, because I can't predict the future. What I can tell you is if they don't honor their commitments, they don't get a dime from anybody, the United States ever, but a dime from anybody else either.
5: The president has told me many times, he said, I can go back to bombing and obliterate them in 5 minutes at any point I want. How important was it, the two attacks that took place last week, one after an Apache helicopter?

0: The American media has totally underreported the fact that over the past 3 weeks, we've gotten more oil out of the Strait of Hormuz under the supervision of United States Central Command than we had the first 3 months of this operation. What does that mean? That means the Iranians' leverage was reducing by the day. That means that our position was growing stronger by the day. And I think that's why we've cut what is fundamentally a good deal for the American people, assuming the Iranians follow through. And if they don't follow through, there's no skin off our back. Nothing changes from where we are right now.
1: A lot of people are questioning, why not release the memorandum of understanding? You said it will happen this week.
0: Correct. So there are some diplomatic protocols, Sean. There are some sequencing that the Pakistanis have been involved in this. The Qataris have been involved in this. And what the president has said is the agreement will come out on Friday. He may decide to release the agreement sooner than that. But we have this formal ceremony on Friday, and that's when the president right now wants to release the memorandum.
1: Let me get to this. This is the most important thing, and the president has been most consistent on this point, and that is they cannot and will never have a nuclear weapon.
0: Correct.
1: How will we be able to verify that? Will we have American inspectors on the ground? What happens to the nuclear dust? Will it be degraded or will it be removed? Will we be a party to that? Like, will it reflect what we did in Libya years ago?
0: So what we're going to do, Sean, is destroy the highly enriched material, the nuclear dust, as we call it. And, you know, we're going to do it with the Iranians. That's what the president has said. He wants us to work with the Iranians, with the international organizations, to destroy that stockpile of enriched material, because that does set them back a little bit further. We've already fundamentally destroyed their program, but that does set them back a little bit further, and that's important, of course, to the United States.
1: And they're agreeing never to enrich.
0: They're agreeing right now to eliminate the enriched stockpile, and if they don't get to a point where they agree to stop enriching, then they don't get the other benefits of the bargain. That's the way this is set up. Is a lot of the technical details we're going to figure out over the next month, over the next 2 months, but the basic structure is they can get a lot if they comply with the United States demands. They don't get anything if they don't comply with anything.
2: All right, we'll come back more with J.D. Vance on the other side. I want to remind you, from America's Revolutionary War to Israel's current fight for survival, which has been a forever state for them, all good countries with moral clarity have faced moments that test their courage. Thank God freedom endures. Thank God, you know, we have presidents like President Trump and prime ministers like Bibi and, you know, presidents like President Reagan. He said in 1985, Reagan did, that in our talks, we paid special attention to two issues, our commitment to Israel's security and well-being and our shared desire to move forward together towards a just and lasting peace. If you'd like, it's flagpinifcj.org today, and you are doing a lot of good. More with J.D. Vance on the other side.
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3: News. I'm Paul Stevens. Hezbollah and Israel agreeing to a truce as fighting delays U.S. and Iran peace talks.
4: The State Department says U.S. Secretary of State Marco Rubio spoke with Israeli Prime Minister Benjamin Netanyahu over the phone, and President Trump in an interview with Axios called for Israeli restraint.
3: Fox's Alex Hogan. Talks between the U.S. and Iran on Friday in Switzerland had to be postponed. President Trump unveiling a new Air Force One Friday at Joint Base Andrews.
5: This plane is the first successful example of a real transformation of something that was built at the highest level and now had to be changed a little bit. We have communication equipment up there that's nobody's ever seen before. It's the highest level.
3: And in the FIFA World Cup, the U.S. defeats Australia 2-0 to advance to the knockout round. 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
13: All right, part two of my interview last night, yes, with laryngitis, I apologize, and the Vice President, J.D. Vance.
14: Let's talk about any place, anywhere, anytime, U.S. inspectors. That's part of the deal?
15: Yeah, that's absolutely something that we are negotiating over, Sean. That's one of the final details that's going to be figured out here is if you go back to the original Obama JCPOA, there were a couple of big problems with it. Number one, by the way, is that the Gulf Arabs hated the Obama deal. Why? Because they thought that it empowered the Iranians to be a malign actor. It actually enriched the Iranians while they were misbehaving. This deal, the Gulf Arabs love, because they know that this is the kind of deal that can fundamentally transform the Middle East. Another problem with that deal is that the inspections regime was effectively non-existent. There was a little bit there, but it was basically non-existent. This goes back to our fundamental principle here, that if they show verifiable commitment, and that means a real inspections regime, then they can get the benefits of the bargain.
14: Obama took a shot and said, I don't think this deal is any better than the deal we had before. The JCPOA was dramatically different than what you were describing here tonight.
15: And I'd ask the president, the former president, I'd say, Obama, why in the world

0: If it's the same thing, why is it that the Gulf Arabs hated your deal and they love our deal? They are the ones who are in the region. They know what it means to enrich the worst terrorist regime in the world. And they also know what it means to turn over a new leaf and to go to a different future. So I think President Obama, he should acknowledge that the people who are closest to this, they love the Trump deal. They hate the Obama deal. And that's maybe the biggest endorsement of this plan.
1: Okay, so I just want to just bear down. They're going to hand over the nuclear dust. They're agreeing to no nuclear weapons. They're agreeing to inspections. They don't get one U.S. taxpayer dollar. And, okay, you really believe that a regime that I would argue could not be trusted, I refer to it as a death cult, that what brought them to this point? What changed? Is it they're now at their fourth tier of leadership? What do you think changed?
0: It's a combination. First of all, I don't believe anything, Sean. It's very important. President has said, we have to verify. We're going to reward action. We're not going to reward words. But fundamentally, what's changed is, number one, we're on the third or fourth generation of leadership. That is true. Number two, they've seen that the president is serious. They've seen that he's willing to exert that leverage and actually do what's necessary in order to force the Iranians to come to the table. And number three, Sean, this is important. It's underreported. Their economy has been in a free fall for a very long time. So you combine the president's leverage that he's put on them, you combine the new leadership, and you combine the fact that their economy is in shambles, and I think that they see there's a real opportunity here to turn over a new leaf so long as they do the right thing.
1: So on the verification process, once we get along, they're either going to go along with the commitments they made or what is next. And what do you say to the people like me that have been very skeptical of the regime?
0: Sure.
1: For all these years, number one state sponsor of terror, death to Israel, death to America. I'm skeptical. This is all true, Reagan talked about this in 85. He said there might be an opportunity for peace in that region, and it might be all of these countries finally getting along. And you even expressed hope that that might be a result of this.
0: Well, again, I'll tell you, the Gulf Coast countries under the president's leadership, they actually feel that that's possible. They don't believe anything either. They're not certain. They're not going to predict what the Iranians are going to do 5 years from now, but they see real opportunity. So we're going to walk down this pathway. We're going to see how serious the Iranians are. And Sean, you ask, what if they don't meet these obligations? What if they don't do what they promised they're going to do? Number one, they don't get any benefits of the bargain. And as the president would say, we have all the cards. Their economy will still be in very tough shape if they don't get the relief that they need to get in order to make progress.
2: All right, that was part two of my interview with the Vice President J.D. Vance. When we come back, we'll hit the phones, 800-941-SEAN, if you want to be a part of the program.
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4: ABC News, I'm Chuck Sievertson. Iran-U.S. talks are stalled. Iran's still affecting gasoline prices, though more oil tankers are reported getting through the Strait of Hormuz. ABC's Andrew Dimpert.
5: The national average for a gallon of regular now sits just under $4 a gallon at $3.92, about 4 cents lower than yesterday and down more than 50 cents from its spring peak when concerns over the war in the Middle East and disruptions to oil shipments sent prices soaring.
4: In several states, Gas Buddy says the average price is over $4.20 per gallon. On the move to Switzerland, where U.S. and Iran talks were postponed yesterday, special U.S. diplomat Steve Witkoff and the president's son-in-law, Jared Kushner. Latest Israel-Lebanon ceasefire has Lebanese civil defense saying Israeli drone and missile attacks have killed 16 people. Folks in the plains warned to be aware this afternoon and early evening for possible

0: Destructive wind, large hail, and the threat of tornadoes. This is ABC News. California Pokemon heists.
1: Inside his Stockton card shop of 16 years, Joshua Lawson is still counting the losses. Yeah.
2: Broke the glass of this cabinet here.
1: Video shows the burglar in and out in less than a minute, apparently only touching one cabinet that held authenticated and sealed Pokemon cards.
2: Pokemon cards can go anywhere from a dollar to, I've seen graded cards go for tens of thousands of dollars.
1: With the collector's craze now causing crime concerns, business owners feel the cards are stacked against them.
2: So this is a serious problem that needs to be looked at.
0: Gabriel Porras with ABC affiliate KXTV in Sacramento. After directing hundreds of episodes of TV situation comedies like Cheers, Taxi, Friends, Will and Grace and more, James Burrows has died, 85. In his memoir, Burrows wrote that he tried to reach the spot where the best script meets the best performance and the best chemistry between performers. The sweet spot, he called it. Chuck Sievertson, ABC News.
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10: Expect a mix of clouds and sun today with light winds at a high near 86 and then partly cloudy tonight with a low of 68. After a sunny start to Father's Day, there may be an isolated shower thunderstorm into the afternoon with a high of 90. The heat index tomorrow into the upper 90s, though, when you factor in the humidity. But then a windy and wet start to the week Monday with showers and thunderstorms likely as the high eventually hits 88 degrees. I'm Jeff Maher from the Weather Channel.
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12: I am contending, and I did a podcast with the vice president yesterday, J.D. Vance, that will be dropping on Thursday. And I had time with him last night. I know I was fighting through my laryngitis, but it's slowly getting better, thank God. I've had this my whole career, Linda. By the way, why do people think it's a surprise that I have laryngitis? I mean, I'm only talking 15 hours a day every day. Yeah. I've had it my whole career. How many times have we dealt with my laryngitis and try to do the best with it?
13: Many, many times. But I have to say, the positive side is that people actually care about you. So you got prayer groups out there praying for your laryngitis.
12: With all that said, we did talk about being the vice president of Donald J. Trump. And years ago, and I did not do this as a gotcha question, J.D. Vance didn't understand Trump. And I said, I'm not asking because you've been asked 1,000 times about your lack of support years ago. What changed? And then he went through a litany of answers about how he was wrong and how he had to humble himself and how he had to open his mind. And you think of his background, grew up very poor, Appalachia, an addicted mother, abusive family household, very abusive, a very devout grandmother that was so influential and helped save his life, and a guy that was never supposed to be vice president of 41, and he was able to achieve great things with the help of the U.S. military in his time in the service and going to Ohio State and then later Yale Law School, then getting into the business world, then running for Senate and winning that seat in Ohio. And now he's 41 and he's vice president. And I'm asking him, what is it about this president? And he went into great observational detail about Donald Trump. This is a guy I've known 30 years. And he is a force of nature. And I do believe through the prism of history, we will see him as transformational and consequential in ways that we've never seen a president in well over 100 years. That's my take. We'll see if it plays out the way I think it will. Miranda Devine, well, she's one of my favorite columnists. She has her own podcast, by the way, Pod Force One, which is awesome. And she talked about the president in this column. The headline is Ageless President Trump Keeps on Winning at 80 and Laughs in the Face of His Naysayers. I flew on Air Force One with him when he went on that Gulf State trip. I was on the trip on Air Force One when he went to China. To watch an 80-year-old guy stay up the entire time, get off an airplane, and perform at the highest level without breaking a sweat is something to see. I mean, I'll be honest. I wanted to take a little nap here and there. He walks around to make sure nobody's napping. It's hilarious. Anyway, Miranda Devine, I think, captured this really well in her column, New York Post columnist and Fox News contributor, and also author of The Big Guy and The Laptop from Hell, and her podcast is Pod Force One. Miranda, great to have you back.
14: Thanks so much, Sean. And that was a fantastic interview with J.D. Vance last night. He's very smart, but he's very clever, so he's sometimes hard to pin down, and I think you did a good job.
12: Miranda, to me, the beauty of what the president said today is, okay, this is the deal. They have their opportunity to save their country. And if not, I'll just go back to bombing them. I mean, it's pretty simple, straightforward. So I am not as alarmed as some other people are. Well, they're likely not going to keep their end of the bargain. They don't get anything if they don't keep their end of the bargain. And if they are signing on to it, I was told the tipping point for them was the two bombings last week and the promise to take Karg Island scared the hell out of them. That's what I was told.
14: Yes. And I mean, look, I understand everyone's nervous and everyone wants to get a good deal, but there are hardliners on both sides. And in fact, you know, in calls with administration officials this week, that was how they described the situation. There are people in the United States and in Israel who will not be happy unless Iran is just wiped out, is a parking lot. And so that's not going to happen. And I also think we have to be realistic. The midterms are a factor. So Donald Trump is allowing this 60-day negotiation to occur, and he has his red lines. And then at the end of it, you can see in the Iranian side of the memo, which has been released, if you can believe it, to Reuters and so on, our side of the memo hasn't been released, but their version says that the 60-day deadline is elastic. So, in fact, those negotiations could continue on past November, which would actually suit President Trump quite well, because he is no longer sort of has a deadline of the midterms coming up. Gas is already coming down, the price of gas. We are going to get, or should have, the Hormuz Strait opened. It's already semi-opened, thanks to America. And you know, the blockade's going to go. They're not getting, you know, billions of dollars in cash and $300 billion in investment. I don't know why people are going crazy. I think this is a clever art of the deal. And honestly, if after the midterms, Iran is still playing games, Trump will just go in there and you know, he's quite prepared to do what he calls bam, bam, bam. He's done it before. He will do it again. He doesn't like hurting people, killing people, but he will do it if he has to.
12: That, to me, is the great misunderstanding here. Now, it doesn't matter that you and I actually listen to the words that he says and the message he's delivered and his willingness to let this play out. He has spoken to me privately and on air about his concern about just obliterating the country. Right now, any opportunity they would ever want for a nuclear weapon is off the table. They don't have the capability. They don't have the money. They're being choked off financially. And I don't care what Iranian, you know, hardliners may proclaim publicly. We have completely the upper hand. We have total control. We have control of their airspace. There's nothing they can do to stop Donald Trump from obliterating them. And that decision can happen at any time he wants it to happen. But it's going to be interesting, you know, to see if they on their end are really serious. I've been told the vice president last night was clear that for the first time, the hardliners or those more radical and the more political side have agreed that they both want this because they know what is now inevitable. Now, is this just posturing? Is this just delaying the end game for them? I don't know. You would think after three tiers of leadership were wiped out, they might be thinking about their own lives at this point.
14: Yes. And look, obviously, the administration is not naive. They're going into this with completely open eyes. They don't trust the Iranians. Of course not. And you know, the Iranians have shown themselves to be irrational in many ways because, as you know, people in the administration say, they could be, you know, one of the most wealthy countries in the world, and instead their people are not doing well. So, you know, it's a power grab. It's some sort of religious nuttiness that's in the regime still. But I just also, from our own side, I feel like people are getting hysterical and demanding things of Donald Trump that are just also equally irrational. You know, what do you really want? Do you really think that if you wipe out Iran, that is going to be a good thing for the world? It's going to set off a terrible refugee exodus just for one thing, like we saw after Syria, which is a smaller country. So I just think that this is a very fine-tuned balancing act. Donald Trump has got to keep happy, you know, the Gulf countries that are getting, they're the ones in the front line getting hammered. You know, Israel is not particularly happy, but America's interests are not identical to Israel's interests. So we are allies, but there are going to be differences there. And then, you know, there are people on the Republican side who, I don't know whether you call them neocons or people in the administration now calling them hardliners, who you know, are equally just inflexible about what their demands are. And then on the Iranian side, you've got these hardliners within the IRGC who just, all they want to do is destroy Israel, destroy America, and come what may, they don't care if the whole country is destroyed. And there are other people there. And what the administration is saying is that they're talking behind the scenes, back channeling and in person to people who really are more political and appear rational. And it's not going to be, there's never going to be a magic wand. This is never going to be easy. But those like Barack Obama, who disgustingly and arrogantly is there, you know, parading around saying, oh, this is just not even as good as my JCPOA. What a

0: joke. And on the one hand, he's saying that, and Democrats are saying this is the worst deal that Donald Trump's done in the world. You can't have it both ways. It's not the JCPOA. The reason that America has had to go back into Iran is because Obama's Iran deal just enriched Iran, allowed them to fund all their proxies, and the end result was October 7th. So disastrous. And by the time Donald Trump left office after his first term, Iran was on its knees. And Scott Bessent, the minute he hit the ground in Trump's second term, he said his mission was to make Iran broke again. And they pretty much achieved that. And, you know, there's still room to ratchet up the pain even more. And that's part of the negotiations.
1: All right, quick break. More with Miranda Devine on the other side. We'll get to your calls coming up as well. 800-941-SEAN, our number if you want to be a part of the program as we continue.
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4: News. I'm Paul Stevens. Hezbollah and Israel agreeing to a truce as fighting delays U.S. and Iran peace talks.
5: The State Department says U.S. Secretary of State Marco Rubio spoke with Israeli Prime Minister Benjamin Netanyahu over the phone, and President Trump, in an interview with Axios, called for Israeli restraint.
4: Fox's Alex Hogan. Talks between the U.S. and Iran on Friday in Switzerland had to be postponed. President Trump unveiling a new Air Force One Friday at Joint Base Andrews.
6: This plane is the first successful example of a real transformation of something that was built at the highest level and now had to be changed a little bit. We have communication equipment up there that's nobody's ever seen before. It's the highest level.
4: And in the FIFA World Cup, the U.S. defeats Australia 2-0 to advance to the knockout round. 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
13: Jay was a high-quality guy who really cared about his friends. When one of his buddies had a bad accident, Jay wanted to help out somehow. The friend's severe injuries had permanently paralyzed his legs. So even when the man felt better, his disability kept him trapped in bed. Jay visited his friend often, but felt frustrated that he couldn't do more to help. That's when he had a brainstorm. Jay took apart a bicycle and attached the bike wheels to a big, comfortable chair. He added smaller wheels in the front, along with a mechanism to move and rotate the chair. His grateful friend loved the invention. It's now used by countless people worldwide. Thanks to clever Jay Hauser, the wheelchair became a popular product that's still on a roll. With the Success Journal, I'm Chris Whitting.

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5: Expect a mix of clouds and sun today with light winds at a high near 86 and then partly cloudy tonight with a low of 68. After a sunny start to Father's Day, there may be an isolated shower thunderstorm into the afternoon with a high of 90. The heat index tomorrow into the upper 90s, though, when you factor in the humidity. But then a windy and wet start to the week Monday with showers and thunderstorms likely as the high eventually hits 88 degrees. I'm Jeff Marr from the Weather Channel.
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0: All right, we continue now. Miranda Devine is with us. Donald Trump turning 80, force of nature, unlike any president we have seen in our lifetime. And how will he be viewed through that prism of history? One of the things that I guess kind of frustrates me, having known him for 30 years, and look, I have a professional relationship. When I interview him, it's a, you know, straight up interview. And then I've had a personal relationship for many, many decades. And I feel that the person that you know, the person that I know, the person that really is Donald Trump, unfortunately, the legacy media, radical Democrats, more radicalized than ever, they have no interest in wanting to understand him or get along with him. And they're like Alka-Seltzer and water at anything that he ever says or does. This man is wickedly funny, generous to a fault. He is as engaged as any single one human being as I've ever met in his day-to-day job, and loves it with a gusto and a passion I've never seen in that office.
1: You're so right. And I think it's just a deliberate decision that because he is so effective in dismantling all the sacred cows of the left, that the media, which is really an arm of the left, is never going to give him a fair go. And in a way also, he does not like to show that kind and generous side of him that you know exists, and that his friends see, and those people who work for him, you know, whether they be the gardener at Mar-a-Lago or any of the people that work at his properties, are incredibly loyal to him. You don't see that very often. You see that with a good boss and a fair boss and a generous boss, and that's what he is. So, you know, he's been working in the cutthroat business of real estate in New York. So he never shows the soft side, because that's a vulnerability to your enemies. And that actually is a good thing on the world stage, because the same sort of sharks that were in New York in the developing business are even bigger sharks, President Xi, President Putin, and so on, in the global order. So it's good that he's tough and he knows how to hide that side of him. But I guess it's sad that, you know, a lot of Americans just don't see the generosity that goes on behind the scenes, and that he doesn't really want people to see.
0: Yeah, Miranda Devine, we always appreciate you. Thank you so much for being with us. Great column about this guy that is so historically unique. Let's see if we're both right in terms of his place in history and how the rest of his presidency unfolds. 800-941-SEAN is our number if you want to be a part of the program. Health, wellness, fitness, nutrition, longevity, it's in everybody's mind. But the truth is, if you really look at the bottom line,

0: line, are you making a lot of guesses when it comes to health? Well, kale is really good for you. 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Born on America's darkest day, September 11th, 01, the Tunnel to Towers Foundation has been helping American heroes ever since. Heroes like Fire Captain Andrew Donner, inspired by the bravery of New York City firefighters on 9/11, Andrew devoted his life to serving his community. He rose through the ranks of his fire department, training rigorously and leading with courage. And after a very brave battle, Andrew lost his life to lung cancer caused by occupational toxins. Now, the 25th anniversary of 9/11, Andrew's story is a reminder of the profound impact that day has had on our nation, our heroes, and their families. Andrew leaves behind a beloved wife, Jessica, their sons, his parents, and sister. Now, Tunnel to Towers was able to honor Andrew by paying the Donner family's mortgage. We can help more families like the Donners. 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Go to their website, the letter T, the number 2, the letter T.org, the letter T, the number 2, the letter T.org. All right, inflation fears are back as the Treasury yields now hit their highest levels in nearly 20 years. What does that mean for your money? What does that mean for your retirement savings? 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
2: When the clouds roll in and the rain begins to fall,
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9: Some new information. I'm Paul Stevens, Fox News. White House envoys Jared Kushner and Steve Witkoff will reportedly be in Switzerland today. This for the first round of talks on a potential Iran nuclear agreement.
10: Pakistan is also sending their interior minister, the Swiss, releasing a statement saying diplomats from various countries currently present are continuing their efforts to maintain the dialogue. For reasons of confidentiality, no further information can be provided regarding those present or the discussions. There's still been no official word from the Iranians on when they will arrive in Switzerland for talks. President Trump expressing his desire to get these negotiations moving.
11: They have to make a deal, otherwise we will do things that won't make them happy, but I don't think it's going to get to that. I think it's going to be very good. Remember, if we do that, then all of a sudden you're not going to have the oil flowing out of the strait too quickly.
10: This as Israel and Hezbollah agreed to

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0: not going to acquire a nuclear weapon. If they do, all hell will rain down on them.
1: We continue to be proud of being a sanctuary city. 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
0: 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More behind-the-scenes information on breaking news and more bold, inspired solutions for America. Coming up next, our final news roundup and information overload hour.
3: All right, news roundup and information overload hour. Here's our toll-free telephone number if you want to be a part of the program. It's 800-941-SEAN if you want to join us. We got a clip of six-gender, God is non-binary, Tallarico boasting that he authored bills which would make schools focus in on things like diversity, equity, and inclusion, DEI, being taught in the classroom. We have him in 2023 saying doctors have a moral obligation to provide hormonal therapies to perform gender mutilation surgeries on children, which is pretty scary. This is a guy that supports transgender athletes, men playing women's sports. This is a guy that says God is non-binary. This is a guy that believes in six genders. I don't know what the other four are. He says there are six. This is a guy that, you know, said that God is neither male or female. Now, I'm a Christian, raised Catholic. I learned the Lord's Prayer. It says, our Father who art in heaven. It doesn't say our gender. Maybe I was taught wrong my whole life, and James Tallarico is really, really educating me. You know, wants to run a vegan campaign in the cattle state of Texas, is against drilling, and it just gets worse and worse. Let me play a clip of him saying doctors have a moral obligation to treat gender dysphoria. Let's play it.
4: If a patient came to the doctor and said, I want to change my sex, then the doctor should say, well, you can't change your sex because there are only two sexes.
5: If that patient is experiencing extreme gender dysphoria, which Dr. Oliverson has already acknowledged is a real condition, then that doctor has an obligation, a moral obligation, according to their Hippocratic Oath, to ensure that that patient, whether it's a minor, in consultation with their parents, receives the treatment that they need. And Representative Schaefer, the consequences of not providing that treatment can be dire.
3: All right, joining us now, good friend of the program, one of our favorite governors, Governor Greg Abbott of Texas. Great to have you. I'm watching Democrats express the greatest optimism in the world that the great state of Texas, God bless Texas, is somehow going to change into this blue New York City paradigm and vote for a guy with these crazy views. Why does that go against every gut political instinct I have, having done all this for decades?
6: Sean, listen, what you're hearing is the exact same thing that was said 4 years ago when Beto O'Rourke ran against me, and then 4 years before that when he ran against Ted Cruz. Each time, the only thing we learn is that all of the millions of dollars coming in from out of state was completely incinerated because Beto was defeated badly each time. The difference this time, however, is unlike Beto, Tallarico actually has a voting record that proves he is the far leftist progressive person that people think he is. The point is that when we get to election day against Tallarico, he will be demolished even worse than Beto was.
3: Yeah, well, I always affectionately, when he ran first against Ted Cruz, then later you, I called him, you know, Beto Bozo O'Rourke. You know what was fascinating about Beto? He came on the scene like gangbusters. The left embraced him. They ran the same narrative they're now running about six-gender Tallarico. And they acted as though he was the second coming that was going to turn the red state of Texas blue, and it failed spectacularly. And I'm not sure if anything, Tallarico's record is more clear. We have him in his own words more often, and he's so more extreme than even Beto Bozo was. And I just don't think Texas has changed. I think, yes, you've had a lot of migration into Texas, but those people want freedom. They're trying to get away from tyranny.
6: Well, let me address that last point first, and that is, yeah, it's a fact that we have a lot of people moving into Texas from other states, including from California. What's lost, however, is this. And that is, there are a lot of people moving out of the state of Texas every single year. Also, the number one state they are moving to is California. The point, very simply, is we have a big exchange program going on where we are getting conservatives from California. Our liberals are moving to California, making Texas an even more red state. But going back to the bottom line of what you were talking about, Sean, listen, Tallarico has a voting record. I know he's known as Six Gender Jimmy, whatever that means, but he voted to defund the police. He voted against border security. He voted in support of transgender surgery for children. He actually, in Texas, voted for a state income tax. So his voting record is dangerous. And the average voter in Texas, whether they be a Republican, an independent, or maybe even some Democrats, when they see his voting record, they know he does not represent the values of the overwhelming majority of Texans. You know, Donald Trump talks about a 90-10 issue or an 80-20 issue. The fact of the matter is, Tallarico is on that small percentage side where he matches up with 10% or 20% of the population, whereas Ken Paxton matches up on the majority side with the overwhelming majority of Texans. And so I think both Ken Paxton will overperform where people currently think, and that Tallarico will underperform what people currently think.
3: You know, to me, how is it possible that in your state of Texas, and I was down at the Rio Grande with you and President Trump, I've been down to that border more times than I can count in my life, and you did a phenomenal job. You and my governor, Governor DeSantis, the greatest political jiu-jitsu move ever. And that is, okay, you come across the border, we'll put you on a plane or a bus, and we're going to send you to a sanctuary city and state, which was great. The people in your state loved you for it. The people in Florida loved Governor DeSantis for that. He wants a welcome mat on the border. He's running a vegan campaign in a cattle state. He's against energy dominance. He wants men to play women's sports in Texas. It just on paper does not make sense to me.
6: Well, and what is on paper right now is going to be what happens in the voting booth come October and November. Because listen, again, there's hopium that occurs every election cycle among national Democrats where they have this hope that finally they have a savior who's going to get a Democrat elected in the state of Texas. It's just not going to happen. And again, going back, the record that Tallarico has of hard votes that he's taken are far worse than all the leftist positions that were taken by Beto. And as a result, I think that Ken Paxton will beat Tallarico, but even more than what Ted Cruz beat Beto O'Rourke by. And so I think this election is shaping up, and it's shaping up well because of who Tallarico really is that he cannot escape from.
3: Well, I mean, that's the amazing thing. What do you think overall nationally, Governor, is happening when you look at the embrace of Graham Plattner? We had new revelations yesterday. He's on Reddit. He's encouraging a teenage girl and excoriating her because she's contemplating suicide. His comments about women that are victims of rape, his Nazi tattoo, him calling the people in his state racist and stupid. They would be stupid if they voted for somebody that thought they were stupid. All the other controversies on top of the Nazi tattoo. Why have they gone this radical left? I've never seen a midterm shaping up like this, and very few, quote, leaders in the Democratic Party, with the exception of one man, John Fetterman, is willing to stand up to this madness. Then they got Al Sayed in Michigan.
6: Listen, it's all about power. They've completely abandoned any sense of being committed to any particular policy position.

as you know, both the left and the leftist media. Listen, they've done nothing but criticize Republicans by fabricating this notion that some Republicans are connected to Nazism or something like that. Well, look at that candidate for the Senate in Maine with the Nazi

0: November are going to turn out a lot better, especially at the United States Senate level, and definitely in the state of Texas, in the state of Maine, and elsewhere across the country, because what Americans want are people who will deliver common sense in what the Democrats are standing for, whether it be up in Maine or Tallarico in Texas. It's the opposite of common sense. And when people get into the voting booth, it's no longer about, I like this idea, I like that idea. When you get into a voting booth, it's a choice between two different people. And it's going to be the Republican who aligns with the common sense values of the majority of voters in Texas and across the United States.
1: I mean, at the end of the day, I think people want their values represented. And having known you as long as I have, you being a dear friend, and knowing Ted Cruz as long as I've known Senator Cruz, and so many other representatives from the great state of Texas, I just know the people in Texas. I mean, Rick Perry may be an honorary Texan. I'm not sure if you're aware of that, Governor, but I am. And I just know that it's heart and soul, and they believe in those more traditional values. It is a business state. It is a conservative state. By the way, congratulations to you. I see all of these big businesses. What was the latest big business that is moving out of New Jersey that's coming down to Texas? You have so much industry moving into your state, like I have in my state. And I'm so happy for you and the people of your state, because you are going to have huge financial benefits and high-paying career jobs for the great citizens of Texas.
0: Along those lines, when you think about it, think of the budget deficits you see some states on the Democrat side that are running as we speak right now. And these Democrat states don't know how to pay their bills. The state of Texas is running a massive budget surplus, and I'm looking to use that budget surplus to reduce property taxes in the state of Texas. But going back to what you were talking about, the most recent thing that came out last week was a thing. Which state has the most headquarters of Fortune 500 companies? And it's Texas, not New York, not California, not any other state. What we are finding is that these businesses are leaving places like New York and California or other states across the country. It could be New Jersey or elsewhere. And they know that the best state for doing business for 22 years in a row now is the state of Texas. It's because we offer lower taxes, reasonable regulations, the perfect platform to expand a business on. And we actually embrace and support our businesses, as opposed to Kathy Hochul, who seems to like to attack businesses. Same for Gavin Newsom. So it's just a complete different platform. But I got to add this at the very end. So listen, I know that Rick Perry named you an honorary Texan, but the fact of the matter is he knows that there is a higher honor that can be bestowed by the state of Texas that I will bestow upon you the next time.
1: Oh, my gosh.
0: There's
1: a higher honor than an honorary Texan?
0: There is, and you'll get it when I tell you what it is. It's official framed honoration. It's called the Admiral in the Texas Navy, and I will make you an Admiral in the Texas Navy.
1: Oh, my God. I'm blushing. I don't ever think I deserve anything in life, Governor. I'm very humbled. I'm humbled by your friendship, too. All right, quick break. More with Governor Greg Abbott, the great state of Texas. God bless Texas on the other side. Then your call's coming up. 800-941-SHAWN if you want to be a part of the program as we roll along.
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3: 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Heroes like Fire Captain Andrew Donner, inspired by the bravery of New York City firefighters on 9/11, Andrew devoted his life to serving his community. He rose through the ranks of his fire department, training rigorously and leading with courage. And after a very brave battle, Andrew lost his life to lung cancer caused by occupational toxins. Now, the 25th anniversary of 9/11, Andrew's story is a reminder of the profound impact that day has had on our nation, our heroes, and their families. 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Now, Tunnel to Towers was able to honor Andrew by paying the Donner family's mortgage. 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
1: I'm Paul Stevens. Iran's top joint military command saying the Strait of Hormuz would be closed again, citing alleged violations of a ceasefire by the U.S. and Israel, and Israeli and Hezbollah skirmishes also reported in Lebanon.
2: Four Israeli soldiers were killed when Hezbollah attacked their tank in southern Lebanon. The IDF called it a violation of the ceasefire. Israel then launched retaliatory strikes against dozens of targets. The U.S.-Iran Memorandum of Understanding states Lebanon is covered by the ceasefire.
1: Lucas Tomlinson, the U.S. 2-0 win of the World Cup over Australia.
3: When Flo Balogun surged down the left and hit a low cross, an Australian defender put it into his own goal. So ultimately, the U.S. was just fine without injured superstar of its own, Christian Pulisic.
1: Fox's Jonathan Hunt. 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

0: continue now. Texas Governor Greg Abbott is with us. By the way, he will be filling in on this show when I finally get a vacation post, you know, obviously the 250th birthday of our great country. And we're excited to have him. You know what one of the coolest stories I also read is Morgan Stanley. I talk about Wall Street South in Florida, which is very real. Every private equity company, big bank, investment firm, they're all here, private equity firm. I love that Morgan Stanley has more employees in your state than New York. That cracks me up.
1: Oh, so it's not just Morgan Stanley, J.P. Morgan. All of these big banks that exist in New York, operationally, they have more personnel in the state of Texas. And I got to tell you, there's more and more business moving to Texas, whether it be in Austin or Dallas. You know, Sean, we now have created the Texas Stock Exchange. It's in Dallas, Texas. It added such competition to the New York Stock Exchange and the NASDAQ Stock Exchange. Both of those two had to set up a regional headquarters in Dallas, Texas, where they are trading and listing in Dallas, Texas. In fact, SpaceX, you know all about that. And by the way,
0: yeah,
1: Texas is the home of the first trillionaire in the history of the entire world, in Elon Musk. Anyway, SpaceX co-listed on the NASDAQ as well as NASDAQ Texas. And so Texas is becoming the number one state for new listings of all public companies in the United States.
0: You don't get enough credit in terms of what you deserve and how hard you've worked. By the way, there is a day coming up. Governor Abbott will be filling in and hosting this show. I think that's confirmed, Governor. I'm looking forward. I know the audience would love to hear from you, and you get to interact with them directly.
1: I'm looking forward to it.
0: All right, Governor Greg Abbott, the great state of Texas. God bless Texas, sir. Thank you. Now, from America's Revolutionary War to Israel's fight for its survival currently, you know, we are nations that have had moments where we have been tested. Our courage, our morality, our moral clarity, our resolve, and thank God freedom endures. In October 1985, it was President Ronald Wilson Reagan who delivered these remarks about America's commitment to stand with Israel. He said, "In our talks, we paid special attention to two issues, our commitment to Israel's security and well-being, and our shared desire to move forward towards a just and lasting peace between Israel and all of its Arab neighbors. IFCJ, one word, .org. He'll send you a free U.S. Israeli flag pin. And thank you for your generosity."
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4: ABC News, I'm Chuck Sievertson. Breaking news about the U.S.-Iran war. After more oil tankers were getting through the Strait of Hormuz and oil and gasoline prices were going down, in the past hour, Iran said it's again closing that transit way. ABC News Chief White House Correspondent Mary Bruce.
5: Iranian state TV says the military has issued an order to shut down the waterway in response to Israel's continued strikes in Lebanon. Lebanon says 16 people are dead after Israeli strikes earlier today.
4: Iran also says it's sending representatives to Switzerland for more talks with the U.S. Switzerland is where special U.S. diplomat Steve Witkoff is headed, and the president's son-in-law, Jared Kushner, is expected to join him. Flash flooding emergencies and watches continue across parts of the South. In the plains, destructive wind, large hail, tornadoes possible, forecasters say. 9 people in critical condition after a collision between 2 passenger trains in central England. This is ABC News. A happy ending.
5: A fisherman lost at sea for a week is back on dry land. A New Zealand Air Force crew spotted him adrift in a small boat near the Cook Islands, waving his arms and a paddle for help. He had set out on a fishing trip last week and was reported missing when he didn't return. Rescuers say he had very limited survival supplies.
4: ABC's Stephanie Ramos. TV director and creative executive James Burrows has died. He helped steer Cheers, Taxi, Friends, Will and Grace, and other series. Burrows was 85. The common thread between Burrows' shows were the bonds between friends and unrelated families, whether it was the motley crew of regulars meeting at the bar in Cheers, or the drivers working toward a better life in Taxi, or 20-somethings sharing the same apartment building in Friends. Burrows wrote in his memoir, "The best situation comedies transcend the screen and reach out and grab the audience by the throat and by the heart." Chuck Sievertson, ABC News.
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2: Expect a mix of clouds and sun today with light winds at a high near 86 and then partly cloudy tonight with a low of 68. After a sunny start to Father's Day, there may be an isolated shower thunderstorm into the afternoon with a high of 90. The heat index tomorrow into the upper 90s, though, when you factor in the humidity. But then a windy and wet start to the week Monday with showers and thunderstorms likely as the high eventually hits 88 degrees. I'm Jeff Maher from the Weather Channel.
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0: Let me go back, and I know there's been so much commentary as it relates to the issue of the Memorandum of Understanding, and I've read it, I see it, I see the Iranians, you know, hardliners, they hate it. Some conservatives think that is going to be the final deal, but then I listen to this guy, and his name is President Donald J. Trump, and I don't think this memorandum has anything to do with the president having spoken to him. And his demands as it relates to nuclear issues, the Strait of Hormuz, or future engagement with Iran. And he's saying it out loud, contrary to the memorandum. And I guess some people put more faith in a memorandum just to get this thing going over what the president is saying directly to we, the people. Let's play the president.
13: I let him know. I said, look, if you don't adhere to the agreement, I don't want to do that. But we're going to bomb the hell out of you. And I don't think that they're going to veer from the agreement. What else am I going to do? Am I going to say I'm going to take you to court? Let me take you to court. Let me sue you. No, we're going to bomb the hell out of them if they violate the agreement.
0: We are going to bomb the hell out of them. Let me just make a simple observation. I don't think the guy that wiped out the ISIS caliphate, Soleimani, Baghdadi, dropped the mother of all bombs on Afghanistan, the guy that dropped 14 bunker buster bombs in, you know, taking out Iran's nuclear facility, and the guy that wiped out pretty much all the defenses with epic fury, is really going to change his mindset at the end of the day if he deems it's in America's best national security interest to finish him off. That's my take. Anyway, what's Jim Jordan's take? He is the chairman of the House Judiciary Committee. Sir, great to have you.
14: Yeah.
0: I don't know. Maybe is it me? Is it I take that memorandum at face value as a means of just starting the negotiations, which already are deeply underway and have been underway for some time.
14: Yeah, Sean, you know, that was well said. I mean, this president does what he said he was going to do. I mean, I still remember last year his joint address to Congress when he said, you know, people said, oh, you need a new law to secure the border. And he goes, it turns out all you needed was a new president. And because he told us he was going to secure the border, he did. He told us he was going to make sure Iran doesn't get a nuclear weapon. He's committed to doing that. And he said, if you don't follow this agreement so that we make sure that that happens, then we're going to take the consequences. We'll be there. So, this president makes decisions that are in the best interest of the United States of America. I mean, he does. And he understands where we're at. He understands this agreement. And he's going to hold them to it. And if they don't hold to it, well, there's going to be consequences, just like you said, and just like he said.
0: My question is, why do people not listen to his actual words or look at his past actions and come to different conclusions? That part is a little alarming to me. And yeah. I guess maybe I'm on a bit of an island myself, because I also spoke to him, spoke to Witkoff, spoke to the people involved in the process. They give me a very different take on all of it and how much deeper it has gone. And, you know, we will know a lot more in 60 days if we make 60 days. I don't think the president would hesitate 2 seconds if he felt that, okay, they're up to no good. We can't trust them. Okay, they need to be bombed again. When he bombed them twice last week and then threatened it would be worse the third night and then said, I think I'm going to take Karg Island, that apparently got the attention of every Iranian, and they were reaching out directly to him.
14: Yeah. No, I think you're exactly right. And never forget what he did last year with Operation Midnight Hammer. I mean, no president, we all know how bad this regime has been for 47 years. We know what they've done to Americans, killed Israelis, killed others, killed thousands of their own people. We all know how evil they are, but no one would take any action to stop them from getting a nuclear weapon until President Trump said, we're going to go with Midnight Hammer, and what they did was amazing. And then he said, oh, you're building up your ballistic, we're going to do that too. Take out your Navy, take out any Air Force you may. He did all that when no other president was willing to do it. And now the left, who just always criticizes anything and everything he does, are going at him again. And again, I think you're exactly right. Let's take the president at his word, because here's a president who does what he said he would do. I mean, you can just go through the history. Said he cut taxes, he did. Said he secured the border, he did. First term, said he put conservatives on the court, he did. 3 of them, for goodness sake. So this guy keeps his word, and he told the world, I am not letting Iran get nuclear capability, and I believe he's determined to make sure that happens. And now we have this memorandum of understanding. I think, 14 points? We'll go through it, and if they don't adhere to it, he's gonna let them know.
0: By the way, the president did. He was quoted in Israeli media, Channel 14, with correspondent Libby Alon saying and confirming that the U.S. would absolutely back Israel if it launches an independent attack on Iran. So, I mean, the president really hasn't changed his position at all. I think this is a starting point that has already started that most people are not aware of. And, you know, I guess the question is, do people have faith in him? Do they watch his actions and listen to his words, or are they all hung up on that issue? Of course, the president's going to support the right of Israel to defend itself. When he says that Bibi, just please act responsibly, meaning don't go scorched earth if you don't have to, but if it means Lebanon, if it means Beirut, if it means that they're being attacked and they have to defend themselves, the president has repeatedly said he'd support it.
14: This is great. And that is exactly the right position. Israel is our best friend. We need to do that. No president has been a better friend of Israel than President Trump. And I so appreciate that. I appreciate what the miracle that is the nation of Israel is truly special. So yeah, we want to support them in every way we can. And this president has the real concern when it comes to Israel is the Democrat Party and the crazy anti-Semitic, anti-Israel positions they've taken. For goodness sake, it is scary. The once great party of FDR and JFK is now becoming the anti-Semitic, anti-Israel party, and that is frightening. So let's make sure none of that element creeps into our party. And I'm working on that, frankly, in these races and that I'm getting involved with around the country for Congress. But this president has been a great friend of the state of Israel. I would say no better friend than any president before.
0: These are historically unprecedented times politically. I can't think of a midterm election cycle that we're heading into where the Democratic Party has latched on to the most extreme elements imaginable. For example, Hassan Piker, America deserved 9/11. Israel doesn't have a right to exist. This guy's campaigning with this guy, El Sayed, in Michigan, going up against Mike Rogers. I would say that's a big opportunity for Republicans for a possible pickup in the Senate. You got Graham Plattner, but as the president said yesterday, 10 years they've been calling him a Nazi and a fascist and Gestapo, and now they have a real Nazi, you know, running in Maine with a Nazi tattoo that attacked a soldier, a hero, and said he didn't deserve to live. And we learned this week that he went after a teenager who is threatening suicide and attacked this young teenager. He's made racist comments. He's blamed sexual assault and rape victims. He calls the people, voters in his own state, stupid and racist. You know, he's made racist comments and has this proclivity that he can't pass a porta potty without pleasuring himself. How does that guy win? How does six-gender Tellerico win in Texas? The guy that advocates for abortions for the trans community, men and women sports, God is non-binary, a non-meat campaign, and he's against drilling, and he's running in Texas. How does that guy win?
14: Yeah, I don't think they do, but I think you pointed out, you know, I said this maybe on your show a few weeks back. This election you could summarize in two sentences. They're crazy, we're not. And just you just went through all the crazy positions. It was really funny, though, Sean. A week ago in a committee here, and Brandon Gill, one of our great members on the committee, he was the last one to question the guy from the Southern Poverty Law Center. And he went through this thing with Plattner and his tattoo. And he asked the guy from the executive director of the FPLC, he said, would you vote for a guy with a Nazi tattoo? And he got fair to say, no, he wouldn't. So think about this. We won't.
0: Well, by the way, let me play this, because this was a great moment in your committee hearing. And I thought Brandon did a great job. Let me play it.
15: This is a tattoo on Maine Democrat Senate candidate Grand Plattner's chest. That's the Nazi SS death head tattoo. Do you have any opinions on that?
16: If it's what you say, if it's a Nazi symbol, we oppose Nazis.
15: We oppose. I agree. We do oppose Nazis. Do you think if somebody got a Nazi tattoo on their chest, that's indicative that they might be a Nazi?
16: You'd have to ask Mr. Plattner why he has that symbol. I've already said that if it is a symbol of Nazism, we oppose Nazis.
15: You don't think that that's indicative that perhaps he holds Nazi sentiments?
16: It may well be.
15: It may well be. I think, do people who aren't Nazis normally get Nazi tattoos on their chest?
16: Again, I assume they don't.
15: You assume they don't? I would assume so, too. I don't know anybody who's not a Nazi. I don't know anybody who has a Nazi tattoo on their chest but is not a Nazi. Do you? Do you think that somebody who has a Nazi tattoo on their chest should serve in the United States Senate?
16: I wouldn't vote for that person.
15: I certainly wouldn't either. Do you think that this should disqualify him politically from serving in the Senate?
16: Again, I'm not sure where the line of questions is going. The SPLC, if you're asking me, I'm sorry.
15: Go ahead.
16: If you're asking me if the SPLC opposes
0: Nazis.
16: Right,
0: so we get the point of all this. Your committee is investigating this whole issue involving the Southern Poverty Law Center. What are you finding? How much money did they give extremist groups and extremists? Where is the legal aspect of this?
14: Yeah, $4 million to foment the hate that they told their donors they were fighting. What's interesting is even one of the Southern Poverty Law Center employees who was running this operation called the Intelligence Project, where they were designed to go out and stop this hate and make an effort to do this. She was actually dating one of the people they were paying, some crazy Aryan nation kind of. So I just thought it was funny is they won't vote for a Nazi, but they'll pay him and date him. I mean, that's what they were doing, all to raise money. And here's the sad thing, Sean. It worked. They took in so much money after that crazy Charlottesville event. They took in, like, they went from like $51 million to $133 million annual money coming in, and they got like an $800 million endowment. It's like this crazy scheme worked. But the worst part of it all was they became the standard because the Biden Garland Justice Department worked with them, helped make them the standard. They were the source behind that famous memorandum where and the FBI said, if you're a pro-life Catholic, you're an extremist. That's the worst part, is they became the standard, and they were really fomenting all this hate out there. That's the scary part. So God bless Todd Blanche and President Trump's administration and Justice Department for going after these guys and indicting them, because they deserve it.
0: I definitely agree with you. All right, quick break. Right back. More with Ohio Congressman Jim Jordan. And then your call's coming up, 800-941-SEAN, our number if you want to be a part of the program as we continue.
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0: You know, from America's Revolutionary War to Israel's now fight for their very survival in 1948, Israel has faced from day one, one moment after another, their courage has been tested. You know, in 1985, President Reagan delivered these remarks about America's commitment to stand with Israel. And here's what he said.
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20: I'm Paul Stevens. Iran's top joint military command saying the Strait of Hormuz would be closed again, citing alleged violations of a ceasefire by the U.S. and Israel, and Israeli and Hezbollah skirmishes also reported in Lebanon.
21: Four Israeli soldiers were killed when Hezbollah attacked their tank in southern Lebanon. The IDF called it a violation of the ceasefire. Israel then launched retaliatory strikes against dozens of targets. The U.S.-Iran Memorandum of Understanding states Lebanon is covered by the ceasefire.
20: Lucas Tomlinson, the U.S. 2-0 win of the World Cup over Australia.
22: When Flo Balogun surged down the left and hit a low cross, an Australian defender put it into his own goal. So ultimately, the U.S. was just fine without injured superstar of its own, Christian Pulisic.
20: Fox's Jonathan Hunt. 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
25: Expect a mix of clouds and sun today with light winds at a high near 86 and then partly cloudy tonight with a low of 68. After a sunny start to Father's Day, there may be an isolated shower thunderstorm into the afternoon with a high of 90. The heat index tomorrow into the upper 90s, though, when you factor in the humidity. But then a windy and wet start to the week Monday with showers and thunderstorms likely as the high eventually hits 88 degrees. I'm Jeff Maher from the Weather Channel.
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0: right, our final moments with Jim Jordan, chairman of the House Judiciary Committee. We'll get to your calls coming up, 800-941-SHAWN, if you want to be a part of the program. All right, so this is a midterm unlike any others. Now, historically, the party in power tends to historically lose seats in the House and Senate, with the Democrats going so hard left. And, you know, for example, Hillary Clinton, the latest person that punted on the issue of Graham Plattner. Chuck Schumer, you know, leader in minority leader in name only. Hakeem Jeffries, minority leader in name only. Nobody will take on the radicals in their party because it's now run by Bernie and Pocahontas and Syed and Plattner and six gender Tellerico and AOC and Mamdani and the squad. Nobody dares criticize them. How is it? Is that going to be their platform November?
1: Well, that's all the energy in the party. It's the hard left, the energy and the money, and Act Blue is raising all this money from the, that's the energy. And so you're right. They're afraid. There's this timidity on the part of the leadership in the Democrat Party to take on the left. But I think we have to point it out, and we have to point out that, you know, that party is now anti-Semitic, anti-Israel, really down, I think, in many ways, anti-American. Remember what Mamdani said, the frigidity of rugged individualism should be replaced with the warmth of collectivism. That's frightening, but that's the party that deep down the left, who now runs that party, I don't think they like America. And it's sad because 250 years, the greatest country ever, but that's where they're at. And we need to point that out over the next several months as we head into this midterm. Do you want the party that doesn't like America, doesn't want to help Israel, has these crazy beliefs, or do you want common sense, as President Trump always talks about?
0: All right, Jim Jordan, Ohio, chairman of the House Judiciary Committee. Thank you, sir. Appreciate you. Look, from America's Revolutionary War to Israel's fight for survival, basically since the beginning, our great nations, both of us, have faced moments that test our courage. And whatever you can donate, doesn't matter. 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Death to America, death to Israel. Anyway, just go to flagpinifcj.org. It's that simple. It is flagpinifcj.org today.
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13: Some new information. I'm Paul Stevens, Fox News. White House envoys Jared Kushner and Steve Witkoff will reportedly be in Switzerland today. This for the first round of talks on a potential Iran nuclear agreement.
14: Pakistan is also sending their interior minister. The Swiss releasing a statement saying diplomats from various countries currently present are continuing their efforts to maintain the dialogue. For reasons of confidentiality, no further information can be provided regarding those present or the discussions. There's still been no official word from the Iranians on when they will arrive in Switzerland for talks. President Trump expressing his desire to get these negotiations moving.
15: They have to make a deal, otherwise we will do things that won't make them happy, but I don't think it's going to get to that. I think it's going to be very good. Remember, if we do that, then all of a sudden you're not going to have the oil flowing out of the strait too quickly.
14: This as Israel and Hezbollah agreed to reinstitute a shaky ceasefire yesterday amid their fighting in southern Lebanon.
13: And Iran's joint military command now says the Strait of Hormuz is closed again, citing continued Israeli attacks in Lebanon. On that update from Fox's Max Gordon. President Trump at Joint Base Andrews unveiling the new Air Force One.
15: Over its lifetime, that aircraft traveled to 96 countries on 223 international trips and flew over 6 million miles.
13: And the president talking about previous Air Force Ones. This Boeing 747, equipped with Starlink, a satellite high-speed internet service developed by SpaceX. Now, the new plane was actually, you might remember, a gift to the president last year by Qatari officials in an effort to strengthen relations between the U.S. and Qatar. Following his time in office, the $400 million plane is set to be donated to a future presidential library. And America is listening to Fox News.
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13: The alleged ringleader of the White House UFC Freedom 250 terror plot has now been identified.
18: After the feds busted this terror plot to attack the UFC fight here at the White House last Sunday, DHS then revealed that one of the alleged ringleaders of this plot is a Mexican illegal alien who was granted DACA by the Biden administration. His name is Abraham Hermosillo Alvarez. He's from Omaha, Nebraska. He first came to the U.S. as a little boy in 2001, but he overstayed his visa, lost his legal status, and was then protected with DACA by the Obama administration in 2014. Now, the sheriff of Douglas County in Nebraska says they began immediate surveillance on Alvarez as soon as they learned of the plot. And he says the Democrats' immigration policies put the nation in danger.
13: And that is Fox's Bill Malugin. Four other suspects arrested as well. Two trains collided north of London this past Friday, yesterday, killing a driver, seriously injuring dozens of people on board. One passenger described being tossed forward by the impact, then seeing fellow travelers with broken bones and bodily injuries. Both trains were traveling south to London's St. Pancras station when they collided outside the town of Bedford about 5:15 local time to the World Cup, where Team USA is on to round two after defeating Australia in Seattle by a count of 2-0. First goal and own goal from an Australian defender. The second goal coming at the end of the first half after a review from referees to see if Alex Freeman was onside.
12: Official review, the goal scorer was not in offside position.
19: And the building shakes in Seattle.
13: And that sound courtesy Fox Sports. Next up for the U.S., a Thursday game against Turkey. They currently sit at the top of Group D. I'm Paul Stevens. This is Fox News.
20: This is a Bloomberg Money Minute. Time to honor the dads out there. The National Retail Federation says that this year, Father's Day-related spending is expected to hit a new record of nearly $28 billion.
21: It's very clear to us that, you know, consumers are making sure that they are able to spend on loved ones at these special moments, even if they have to cut back in other areas.
20: Mark Matthews is the chief economist at the NRF, which predicts consumers will spend nearly $227 each on Father's Day,
21: up from $199 last year.
20: The NRF, along with Prosper Insights and Analytics, found that just over three quarters of consumers plan to celebrate the holiday.
21: 45% of them are planning to buy a gift for a father or stepfather. And the second highest category is people buying for a husband, 25%.
20: Greeting cards were the most popular Father's Day gift, followed by clothing, special outings, and gift cards. 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
23: Partly to mostly cloudy for the rest of this afternoon with a high close to 86. Winds will stay light tonight under a partly cloudy sky with a low in the upper 60s. As far as the outlook for Father's Day tomorrow, we'll begin with sunshine. Then an isolated shower thunderstorm may pop up during the afternoon with a high of 90. The heat index into the upper 90s. A windy and wet Monday with showers and thunderstorms likely at a high close to 88. I'm Jeff Marr from the Weather Channel.
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24: 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His co-host, Todd Chambliss, just became a member of Applebee's Hall of Fame for finishing off 84 chicken nuggets without using a dipping sauce. 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
25: Thank you for joining us on the CarPro Show. It is Father's Day weekend, and we are celebrating dads today. So if you fall into that category, I want to say to you, I hope that you have a great weekend here for Father's Day. And if your father's still around, you know, you want to be sure and reach out to him. I wish mine was. I know Todd wishes his was, too.
1: Mm-hmm.
25: Unfortunately, you lost your dad recently.
1: Father-in-law in the last few weeks. And yeah. My dad, of course, nearly 5 years ago. Yeah. So, yeah.
25: And my dad's been gone 30 years,
1: yeah.
25: Believe it or not.
1: Wow.
25: It was 30 years last month. On May the 15th, so hard to believe. Holy cow.
1: Yeah.
25: Well, we're going to be talking cars today on the CarPro Show, and we're going to be talking about the question of the week, which is, when you think of your dad, what car comes to mind? And I know a car just flashed into your head.
1: Yep. Shall I tell? Okay.
25: Yeah.
1: It is a 59 Chevy pickup.
0: It was a green, kind of a dull green, that he called the Green Lizard. And that thing was a tank, and it was simple to work on because there wasn't all the computers and all the stuff in there. And it ran till my brother wrecked it when he was a senior in high school in 78. So,
2: wow.
0: But I learned how to drive on that vehicle.
25: Well, for me, it was my dad's first brand new car. It was the first car that I remember. And it was a 1964 Ford Galaxy 500.
0: Oh, wow.
25: Beautiful car. Baby blue with a white painted top.
0: Probably wish you had that car now.
25: Oh, I'd love to find that car or something just like it. Because that car, my dad, he was a truck driver his whole life. He dabbled in cars on the side. He would buy cars and sell them out of the newspaper. And so,
0: back when you could do that, I guess, right?
25: Yeah, oh yeah. Back when it was safe.
0: Yeah, right.
25: But our Sundays were, that was Dad's day off driving a truck, and that was the day that he always had people come to the house to look at cars and mm-hmm. try to sell cars. And man, I tell you what, he was so proud of that 64 Ford.
0: Oh, bad.
25: Because it was his very first new one. And I could see it in my mind today just like it was yesterday. Mm. Holy cow.
0: Yeah.
25: So the phone number, if you're thinking about making a move with your automotive transportation needs, and I will tell you that right now is a great time to do so. That phone number is 800-926-7777. We're going to be sprinkling in the question of the day around people who want help with their car situation. 800-926-7777. Our newsletter came out yesterday, and the story that you love the most, and it was rather overwhelming, is a commentary that I wrote about Consumer Reports. And I know some of you love Consumer Reports. I get it. And I think they're exceptional on certain things, but not cars.
0: Yeah.
25: I disagree with almost everything they say about cars. I don't like what I believe to be their motives on why they cover cars and the things that they write about cars. I think they're alarmist. I think they're there to get clicks.
0: Mm-hmm.
25: And that's okay. That's their business model, and I respect it. I just want you to know that if you're trusting Consumer Reports for your car advice, stay with me, because I don't have an agenda. And so you clicked on that a lot. I reviewed the 2027 Kia Telluride.
0: Oh, my.
25: And people loved that doggone review. Mm-hmm. I'll tell you that. Amy Plemons, our executive producer, had the all-new Mazda CX-5. And what a good-looking rig that was.
0: Mm-hmm.
25: I'll tell you what. She did a jam-up review. And my advice column this week was also very, very popular. And it was titled, Simply Car Advice I Give to My Friends and Relatives. And I thought you might enjoy maybe comparing, you know, what I tell people who ask me between, you know, when I'm not on the air.
0: Yeah.
25: And honestly, it's pretty much the same.
0: I mean, you must get inundated. I mean, you've got the show, you've got the newsletter, you've got all the emails, and then you've got people that know you say, hey, Jerry, and just see you in public and ask your opinion.
25: So oh, everybody.
0: Probably get that all the time.
25: When you're in the car business your whole life, everybody's got a question or a story.
0: Yeah, I'm sure.
25: One of the two.
0: Yep.
25: Bill in Plano's got a story. Bill, welcome to the show.
3: Thank you, Jerry. I wanted to thank you because I called a few weeks ago, and I had an old Lincoln Continental, and it ran beautifully, but it was getting old.
25: I remember talking to you.
3: Yep. You said I should call Chris, the general manager at Park Place, and he and Jason, his sales manager, took great care of me. They got me a reasonable deal on the LS500 you suggested.
25: Yeah.
3: And they gave me a fair deal on my Lincoln. They re-registered my car and switched the license. And they re-registered the toll tax.
25: I was
3: really impressed. And I want to thank you. You did a great job.
25: Well, thank you, Bill. I appreciate that. And you know what? It's people like Chris Bruner, the general manager at Park Place, Lexus, and Plano, that make this job so much easier, because I know I can count on them. And I can count on every dealer that's at carpro.com. Chris goes the extra mile. If you know, sometimes when I tell people, you know, be sure you talk to Chris Brenner. He's the general manager. We're talking about one of the biggest Lexus dealerships in America. And he takes his time every single time that somebody comes in and says they listen to this show. And this is a true story. About 2 or 3 years ago, he was in a meeting with his with the president of Lexus. Now, Lexus and Toyota are headquartered in Plano, Texas, for those people who are listening out of the area. But his dealership is very close to world headquarters there. And Chris told the president of Lexus that he needed to run and break their meeting for a moment to go out and talk to one of my listeners. I'll never forget that as long as I live.
0: Man, that's amazing.
25: It really is. And Bill, congratulations on the LS. 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
13: 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Israel and Hezbollah agreeing to a truce as fighting delays. U.S.

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6: This week's Classic Car of the Week on our Facebook page is an exceptional convertible I would love to own. I've actually owned more recent models of this, but nothing iconic like this. Matter of fact,
7: I think you had a Mustang convertible when we met.
6: We did. I did. Did not get it from one of your dealers because I didn't know you back then, but I own three of them in a row.
7: Dummy.
6: I know. Eventually learn how to do that. This particular one, I got a comment from one of your listeners that says, "Nothing more Americana than this vehicle." I got to agree with you.
7: Yeah.
6: If you'd like to guess the correct year, make, and model for your very own auto heat shield, you can do so. Again, go to Facebook. The CarPro Facebook link is at the bottom of carpro.com. If you're correct, you go into the digital hat for your very own made in the USA auto heat shield, which would really come in handy, especially tomorrow. And the Dallas-Fort Worth area can speak to that when the heat index will be above a 100.
7: Yeah, we've been pretty lucky here in Dallas-Fort Worth so far. We've had a lot of rain this year, and we haven't hit 100 in the real temperature yet.
6: Not yet.
7: This year, we know it's coming. We have this thing in Texas. It's called August.
6: Yes.
7: And August can happen in May, and August can happen in October.
6: Sure can, yeah.
7: But so far, it hasn't been August yet.
6: Knock on wood there.
7: Yes, please.
6: Mm-hmm. Yeah.
7: Let's talk to Doug in Port Clinton, Ohio. Doug, welcome to the CarPro Show.
8: Thank you. I appreciate all the great information and the humor.
7: Well, thank you, sir. That's very kind. Happy Father's Day to you, if you're a Father's Day.
8: Thank you. I am. I talked to you a few weeks ago when we were talking between the Tacoma and the Ranger.
7: Yeah.
8: And I decided to go with the Ranger, probably the Lariat level. And so I wanted to get your thoughts on the employee pricing. I was told that you can't negotiate below that. So I was wondering if that's true. And then if there are any other incentives other than like the military or first responder incentives.
7: Yeah. And it is true that the dealer cannot go below or above employee pricing, which is
8: okay
7: for everybody's protection. But I got to tell you, Doug, employee pricing is actually a very big deal, and people tend to just sort of like, oh, that's no big deal, or it's like 0%, you know, which when 0% came out after 9/11 in back in 01, you know, it was a huge thing. I mean, huge. We'd never seen it before. It just, General Motors started it at the President Bush met with all the automakers after 9/11 and said, our economy is going to crater if cars dry up, mm-hmm. and that's true,
8: mm-hmm.
7: and asked them to come up with some way to sell cars. General Motors came up with 0% for everybody.

0: And next up is Doug in Grand Prairie, Texas. Doug, so when you think of your dad, what car comes to your mind?
1: So, first-time caller. Thanks, Jerry. I got a memory of my dad. I'm 51 now, and my dad is 79.
0: And you still have him. You still have your dad.
1: He does. He's doing okay.
0: Good.
1: For now.
0: Good.
1: When he was a young man, he lived in Minnesota, and he went duck hunting in North Dakota. And on that trip, he came across in a farmer's field, an old 1930 Dodge DD6 Cabriolet convertible. And they only made about 500 of them. And he restored it. The whole drivetrain is done, and the bodywork is done, and the paint job is beautiful. And it has sat in the garage my entire life.
0: No kidding. And he still has it.
1: Yeah, I've only seen it run once. When he moved, he took it out of the garage and put it on a trailer. And so I know it runs, but he never finished the interior. And because, you know, everything was made out of wood back then and it all rotted out. And so he just never got around to finish it. And for the last 30 years, I've been, hey, when are you going to finish it? When are you going to finish it? And he's not going to finish it. And even more recently said, well, someday that's going to be up to you to finish. So. I don't even know where I'd start or even if it's worth finishing, but I know that there's only maybe one in operational condition in North America now.
0: Well, I can tell you it's worth finishing. I'll promise you that. 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And when you get ready to tackle that, if you'll holler at me, I'll tell you where to take it. 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
3: ABC News, I'm Chuck Sievertson. Breaking news, U.S. Special Diplomat Steve Witkoff and President Trump's son-in-law Jared Kushner have arrived in Switzerland. That's where Iran says it sent representatives for more talks with the U.S., before Iran announced in the past hour or so that its military was again closing the Strait of Hormuz. Vice President J.D. Vance told Fox News that the U.S. has all the cards in negotiations and that the Iranian military is now destroyed.
4: My understanding, talking to Jared and Steve this morning, is things are going well. But, of course, we're going to verify all of this.
3: ABC News Chief White House Correspondent Mary Bruce.
5: Iranian State TV says the military has issued an order to shut down the waterway in response to Israel's continued strikes in Lebanon. Lebanon says 16 people are dead after Israeli strikes earlier today.
3: Flash flooding possible in the south. Forecasters warn folks in the plains that destructive wind, large hail, and tornadoes are possible today. This is ABC News. There are now over 900 confirmed cases and 245 deaths from Ebola, says the health minister of the Democratic Republic of Congo. Why many are changing jobs, from ABC's Wayne Cabot.
6: A new survey from hiring firm Robert Half finds that roughly half of U.S. workers plan to look for a new job in the next 6 months, up from 38% in the first half of the year, up 27% from a year ago. The reasons? Better benefits and perks, career advancement, and more remote work options.
3: The passing of a creative force that helped millions laugh. ABC's Whit Johnson.
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18: Expect a mix of clouds and sun today with light winds at a high near 86 and then partly cloudy tonight with a low of 68. After a sunny start to Father's Day, there may be an isolated shower thunderstorm into the afternoon with a high of 90. The heat index tomorrow into the upper 90s, though, when you factor in the humidity. But then a windy and wet start to the week Monday with showers and thunderstorms likely as the high eventually hits 88 degrees. I'm Jeff Maher from the Weather Channel.
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19: And welcome back to the Car Pro Show with Jerry Reynolds, the Car Pro, and me, the old Rollmaster Todd Chambliss. Well, in the newsletter this week, yeah, you have to wonder with some of the cars getting up there in price how people are able to afford new vehicles. That was in the news section of the newsletter that came out yesterday. By the way, if you don't receive that, you should, and there's no ads in it. We don't sell your addresses. Easy to get. CarPro.com, the very top of the page, there is a link there. You can get it today. And in that, you can see this article about how Americans are affording new vehicles. I think the short answer is they're extending the loan. I mean, the lease, the terms of it, and not recommended, by the way.
0: And more people are leasing now, which is another way to get a payment down.
19: That is true.
0: which is helpful. Then the manufacturers are, many of them are having lease specials. I mean, Toyota has always leased a lot of cars. Honda has run hot and cold through the years on leasing or not. They're leasing again in a big way. Even Ford right now has got some really great lease specials.
10: Mm-hmm.
0: And that's unusual. Yet they're just not big into leasing.
10: Really? So, I didn't realize that.
0: No, not at all.
10: Okay.
0: So he's right. If you haven't, if you're not a subscriber, you can get yesterday's in your inbox. Let's get this over with for the day.
10: Okay.
0: Go ahead.
10: My video beat your video.
0: It sure did.
10: Okay. So there's an asterisk next to that, though, right?
0: I wasn't going to bring that up.
10: I was waiting for that. I said, he's going to say, but two things here. Number one, there was a lot of good information that was going to take priority over it. And number two, we're switching over some sort of light way to count these things. So the numbers were down, and that affected the number count of all the clicks.
0: Yeah, we're switching distribution of the newsletter and to a different place. And so it's a gradual migration, and the subscribers won't.
10: It won't affect your, you getting it.
0: They won't notice the thing.
10: It's just a behind-the-scenes thing.
0: For the click purposes, we're getting a much smaller percentage, a number of people that we're able to see. Yeah. That'll change in the future.
10: And you also picked a video. You said earlier on the Dallas show that you picked a video that a lot of people had already seen anyway.
0: Yeah, it was a real popular news story. Yeah. So, but that's okay.
10: So it's a false win, is what you're saying?
0: No, I didn't say anything like that. I did not. Okay. I wasn't going to take it away from you.
10: Well, I appreciate that. Even though number six, it was in the top five, but it still did okay. That's kind of funny. A funny video from a TV show from years ago.
0: If you put off subscribing, boy, this would be a good time to do it. Not only for that reason, but the Kia Telluride review, the Mazda CX-5 review. Ford addressed their recall situation, which I don't think that's a secret to anybody. Ford's had a lot of recalls the last couple of years, and they addressed that, and I was glad to see it. They needed to address it, and they did. That's something that would be worth listening. But next week, next Friday, when you get your newsletter, there is some stuff in there that is must-see material.
10: Action-packed.
0: Hybrids. Everything you need to know. Mm. I still have people pushing back on me when I recommend hybrids. And I get people who, call and say, hey, you know what? I want a car. I don't want no hybrid. I don't want an electric. I just want a regular gas engine.
10: Mm-hmm.
0: And you really limit yourself. And you're going to miss some great cars if you do not accept a hybrid. So I've tried to think of every single question that I've ever gotten about hybrids and answer it all in one article. That's next week.
10: Can't wait to read that.
0: Next, privacy concerns. I've written a lot over the last few years about, is your car spying on you?
10: Oh,
0: that's a hot topic. In fact, if you go to carpro.com and you just put spying up in the search box, it'll pull up all the articles. It's mind-boggling. But the next phase of you being spied on, license plate readers.
10: Oh boy.
0: You're not going to want to see what they're about to be able to find out just from your license plate.
10: Big Brother is watching.
0: You don't want any part of this. Mm. 2027 Chevy Silverado. We're getting some details on that, and we give that to you next week. And the Slate electric truck.
10: Mm-hmm.
0: Jeff Bezos, Amazon. Small truck, no frills. Supposed to have come out at around $20,000. It's going to be more than that because the $7,500 federal money went away last September.
10: Yeah.
0: But it's still in the 20s, mid-20s, and I've got details on that and how you would order one if that's what you would like.
10: I'm looking at one now from their site. It looks like a toy truck to me.
0: This is not built for pretty.
10: It's definitely not that.
0: No. Oof. And if you like cranking windows and shutting doors and locking them with a key manually.
19: No Bluetooth.
0: No, not even a radio.
19: Not even a radio. Not even an AM?
0: No.
19: Mercy.
0: Nothing.
19: Oh.
0: What do you want for $25,000?
19: Not getting much. You get four wheels and a heater, probably.
0: Pretty much.
19: Yeah.
0: So, let's talk. 800-926-7777. 800-926-7777. I've got a rare open line right now. It can be yours. 800-926-7777. And we go to Buddy in Houston. Buddy, welcome to the show.
20: Hey there, Jerry.
0: Hi, Buddy.
20: I was curious to get your reading on the Ford Bronco Outer Banks.
0: Oh, there's not a Bronco. Not a Bronco I don't really like. And I've reviewed everything from the Raptor down. Todd, you
19: have one in the garage.
0: You have one in your house.
19: Absolutely. Why? That's my wife's car. And she loves that car. She absolutely loves it. It rides, and we've taken trips in it, too. And it rides great.
0: I tell you, buddy, I can't say this very often, but this is one of the rare vehicles that I get where everybody I've ever helped get one absolutely loves it. Mm-hmm. And they're passionate about it.
19: No doubt.
0: They don't just say, yeah, it's okay. I mean, when you ask somebody about their Bronco, you're going to get a 5-minute dissertation about it, about how much they love it and everything they love about it. And I love seeing cars like that because, you know, that's the way it should be. Everybody that gets a new car should love it the same way Bronco buyers do. So sometimes people rush that decision and they don't.
20: Sounds good. Thanks for the update.
0: And don't for God's sakes, don't miss this employee pricing because in the case of a Bronco and the price range that they're in, you're talking about saving. You're talking about buying it $1,500-$1,600 under dealer cost, and you'll never get that opportunity again. So don't miss out on that. It runs through July the 6th. I've got three great Ford dealers in Houston that'll make sure that you get true employee pricing, and they'll make sure that you get all the extra incentives that are out there. Ford just upped the ante on incentives for first responders, for people in the military, for veterans, and for retirees from the military. So there's an extra $1,000 for you, at least in Texas, on top of everything else that's out there. So don't miss out. This is the time.
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4: Fox News, I'm Paul Stevens. Israel and Hezbollah agreeing to a truce as fighting delays U.S. and Iranian talks.
5: The State Department says U.S. Secretary of State Marco Rubio spoke with Israeli Prime Minister Benjamin Netanyahu over the phone, and President Trump, in an interview with Axios, called for Israeli restraint.
4: And that's Fox's Alex Hogan. We now get word that Iran says the Gulf of the Strait, rather, of Hormuz has been closed again. President Trump unveiling a new Air Force One at Joint Base Andrews on Friday.
6: This plane is the first successful example of a real transformation of something that was built at the highest level and now had to be changed a little bit. We have communication equipment up there that's nobody's ever seen before. It's the highest level.
4: Meantime, in the World Cup, U.S. downs Australia 2-0 to advance to the knockout round. 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
3: I got to tell you, one of my favorite stories of things that have happened automotive-wise, you reflect in the quick shifts and this week's newsletter. It's that whole thing about the fireworks show on the freeway.
14: Oh, yeah.
3: In Tennessee. A trailer loaded with fireworks. It caught fire. Was something dragging the ground or something that sparked up? Or
14: I don't know how it started.
3: I don't know that answer. But
14: I don't think they ever said.
3: Nope. Not that I've ever read. And it wasn't reflected in here. But I didn't know if you ever heard the story. But apparently something caught fire, sparked up or whatever, began launching all the fireworks in every direction. It shut down traffic either way. There's video upon video of it. And it's a sight to behold. I mean, it's a reminder that, you know, when you're hauling something flammable like that, boy, you better have everything buttoned up and ready to go, or you're going to have something like that cause a big giant scene.
14: Don't you wish that had been at night?
3: That would have been awesome to be at night. Absolutely. Yeah.
14: Let's talk to Richard in Chino Hills, California. Hello, Richard. Welcome.
15: Good morning, Jerry. Thanks for taking my call.
14: Thank you, buddy. What can I help you with?
15: I wanted to share a memory about my dad. The car that reminds me of him is a 1957 Ford Fairlane convertible.
14: Oh.
15: With a white top and a red and white body.
14: Wow.
15: What a car that was.
14: I bet that was pretty. And the hood opened from the rear.
15: I don't recall, but I think you're right. Yeah,
14: it did. And the only reason I know that, my brother had one and almost got killed in it.
3: Really? How?
14: Oh, he was in a bad wreck.
3: Oh, okay.
14: Driving too fast, went around a curve, lost control, hit a tree, and the hood popped because it opened backwards. When he hit the tree, the hood popped open.
3: So it blocked his view.
14: And he, well, he and his girlfriend went through the windshield, and the car flipped, and he ended up under the hood.
3: Oh my gosh!
14: Because of the way it opened, with and his biggest injury was the hot oil coming down, burning him from the car being upside down.
3: Wow, that's a story.
14: It is. He's lucky to be alive today.
3: Oh, sure, yeah.
14: But, yeah, I remember those cars so well. His was green and white, but I bet that red and white convertible was just absolutely beautiful.
15: Mm. Absolutely. My dad was a car guy. He traded cars pretty often. And he was a Ford man, and later on he got a 1961 Lincoln Continental convertible. It was about a block and a half long. But it was a beautiful car. We used to go and look over the fence every year, because every year the body styles changed considerably. And we'd go together and try and peek over the fence of all the dealers and see what the new cars looked like.
14: You know, we talked about that earlier on the Dallas show about, you know, somebody's their memory of their dad was a 57 Chevrolet, which to this day still, to me, is one of the prettiest cars ever built. And then in 58, like they always did, they completely changed that car. And I thought it was horribly ugly in 58 and in 59. But you just wonder, back then, did somebody ever say, you know what, this 57 is really selling well and it's pretty and everybody likes it. Maybe we ought to build one that looks like this for 58 instead of just changing cars every single year. But along the way, we've gone too far the other way now. The life cycle of a car today can be 7 years, you know, without a change. But I will say this. Back in the day, it was easy to tell cars apart versus today. And back then, when I was just a very young man, I could tell you what year, what make, and what model every single car on the road was at a glance. Hey, I appreciate the call, Richard.
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18: 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Here's Chris Whitting.
19: Jay was a high-quality guy who really cared about his friends. When one of his buddies had a bad accident, Jay wanted to help out somehow. The friend's severe injuries had permanently paralyzed his legs. So even when the man felt better, his disability kept him trapped in bed. Jay visited his friend often, but felt frustrated that he couldn't do more to help. That's when he had a brainstorm. Jay took apart a bicycle and attached the bike wheels to a big, comfortable chair. He added smaller wheels in the front, along with a mechanism to move and rotate the chair. His grateful friend loved the invention. 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
0: Partly to mostly cloudy for the rest of this afternoon with a high close to 86. Winds will stay light tonight under a partly cloudy sky with a low in the upper 60s. As far as the outlook for Father's Day, tomorrow will begin with sunshine. Then an isolated shower thunderstorm may pop up during the afternoon with a high of 90. The heat index into the upper 90s. A windy and wet Monday with showers and thunderstorms likely at a high close to 88. I'm Jeff Marr from the Weather Channel.
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3: It's happy listener time on the Car Pro Show and a brand new convert to the Car Pro family. Talking about Cindy in Los Angeles. Apparently her brother had been telling her for years, you got to listen to the Car Pro radio show. And he apparently had a great experience with the Car Pro method. Kept telling her, you know, I mean, you're missing out. You really need to consider it. So on the final broadcast day of the program, before we moved to KABC in Los Angeles, Charles sent Cindy, Charles is the brother, and Cindy is the listener, of course, the new convert, a direct link so she could listen on her phone. She did so, and pretty soon, knowing that she was ready to go and get into a brand new Jetta, that's what she wanted. She was on a three-way call with our very own Tom Haynes, of course, who markets the show. Pretty soon, Tom got her introduced to Bridget Stennis, Wynn Volkswagen, Woodland Hills, who guided them through the process of getting the car that they wanted and gave 5 stars for the brand new experience with the brand new Volkswagen Jetta GLI Autobahn Edition. And very, very happy to be a part of the Car Pro community.
14: How about that?
3: Pretty cool stuff.
14: I love that.
3: Yep.
14: You know, funny thing, I believe Cindy and Wes are on the line right now.
3: Really?
14: Yeah, I do. Cindy?
3: That's a first.
14: I just looked at my screen and it says Cindy and Wes Long Beach.
3: How about that?
14: They got a new VW Jetta.
3: Yeah.
14: Probably that's not it. A coincidence here.
3: No, not at all.
14: Hey, guys.
1: Hello.
14: Hi.
1: How are you?
14: I'm good. We're really short on time here. We've got about 20 seconds, but I didn't want you to hold any longer. Did Todd tell your story pretty well?
1: Yes, he did. Actually, it's my son that wanted the VW Jetta GLI.
14: Oh, okay.
1: And I was just along for the ride. But, you know, my brother had been talking with us, just like you said.
14: Yeah.
1: But I just want to give a big shout-out to
14: Cindy,
1: Bridget Stennis. I mean, I'm
14: thank you. Thank you very much. And I'll make sure Bridget gets that.
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4: Fingers still crossed. I'm Paul Stevens, Fox News. White House envoys Steve Witkoff and Jared Kushner will reportedly be in Switzerland today for the first round of talks on a potential Iran nuclear agreement.
5: Pakistan is also sending their interior minister, the Swiss, releasing a statement saying diplomats from various countries currently present are continuing their efforts to maintain the dialogue. For reasons of confidentiality, no further information can be provided regarding those present or the discussions. There's still been no official word from the Iranians on when they will arrive in Switzerland for talks. President Trump expressing his desire to get these negotiations moving.
6: They have to make a deal, otherwise we will do things that won't make them happy, but I don't think it's going to get to that. I think it's going to be very good. Remember, if we do that, then all of a sudden you're not going to have the oil flowing out of the strait too quickly.
5: This as Israel and Hezbollah agreed to reinstitute a shaky ceasefire yesterday amid their fighting in southern Lebanon.
4: Fox's Max Gordon in Dubai. Iran saying the Strait of Hormuz has closed again. U.S. Central Command saying that is not true. President Trump at Joint Base Andrews unveiling a new Air Force One alongside members of the Air Force and talking about the previous two identical planes that were used interchangeably for presidential travel, authorized by former President Ronald Reagan and used by every chief executive since George H.W. Bush.
6: Over its lifetime, that aircraft traveled to 96 countries on 223 international trips and flew over 6 million miles.
4: And Mr. Trump also saying the Boeing 747, the new one anyways, equipped with Starlink, a satellite high-speed internet service from SpaceX. This plane gifted to the U.S. and Mr. Trump last year by Qatari officials. 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
4: The alleged ringleader of a White House UFC Freedom 250 terror plot has now been ID'd.
7: After the feds busted this terror plot to attack the UFC fight here at the White House last Sunday, DHS then revealed that one of the alleged ringleaders of this plot is a Mexican illegal alien who was granted DACA by the Biden administration. His name is Abraham Hermosillo Alvarez. He's from Omaha, Nebraska. He first came to the U.S. as a little boy in 2001, but he overstayed his visa, lost his legal status, and was then protected with DACA by the Obama administration in 2014. Now, the sheriff of Douglas County in Nebraska says they began immediate surveillance on Alvarez as soon as they learned of the plot, and he says the Democrats' immigration policies put the nation in danger.
4: And that is Fox's Bill Malone. Four other suspects have been arrested in that case. Russian guided bombs hitting an apartment block in Ukraine's second largest city of Kharkiv, killing at least one person, injuring at least nine others. Ukraine's Air Force says it shot down 92 of the 99 Russian drones launched and that seven hit targets in three locations. Meantime, Russian air defenses repelling a drone attack on an oil refinery in western Siberia. No damage to that refinery, and they say staff members were evacuated. Team USA on to the next round of the World Cup after defeating Australia in Seattle 2-0. The first goal, an own goal by the Aussies. That second goal coming at the end of the first half after a review from referees to see if Alex Freeman was onside.
8: After factual review, the goal scorer was not in offside position.
10: And the building shakes in Seattle.
4: That courtesy Fox Sports. The next USA game is this coming Thursday against Turkey. 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
11: This is a Bloomberg Money Minute. Time to honor the dads out there. The National Retail Federation says that this year, Father's Day-related spending is expected to hit a new record of nearly $28 billion.
24: It's very clear to us that, you know, consumers are making sure that they are able to spend on loved ones at these special moments, even if they have to cut back in other areas.
11: Mark Matthews is the chief economist at the NRF, which predicts consumers will spend nearly $227 each on Father's Day,
24: up from $199 last year.
11: The NRF, along with Prosper Insights and Analytics, found that just over three quarters of consumers plan to celebrate the holiday.
24: 45% of them are planning to buy a gift for a father or stepfather. And the second highest category is people buying for a husband, 25%.
11: Greeting cards were the most popular Father's Day gift, followed by clothing, special outings, and gift cards. Gina Cervetti, Bloomberg Radio.
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0: Partly to mostly cloudy for the rest of this afternoon with a high close to 86. Winds will stay light tonight under a partly cloudy sky with a low in the upper 60s. As far as the outlook for Father's Day, tomorrow will begin with sunshine. Then an isolated shower thunderstorm may pop up during the afternoon with a high of 90. The heat index into the upper 90s. A windy and wet Monday with showers and thunderstorms likely and a high close to 88. I'm Jeff Marr from the Weather Channel.
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9: There's only one place to get straight talk and honest answers about everything automotive, and that's right here on the CarPro Show. Jerry Reynolds is the CarPro, a 35-plus year veteran of the automotive industry and two-time winner of USA Today's Dealer of the Year Award. Todd Chambliss is Jerry's co-host, and on the side he runs the used pet store. Today's special is a gerbil that sadly died last night, but hey, attach it to the end of a stick and it makes a dandy dust mop. And no more squeaky squeaky in the night. Anyway, here they are now on the CarPro Show.
14: And I thought I knew everything about you.
3: Mysterious Todd Chambliss.
14: Oh, no doubt about it.
3: That's troubling, too, by the way. Just troubling.
14: Thank you very much for joining us on this Father's Day weekend. If you're a dad, I want to say to you, Happy Father's Day. We had our annual Father's Day tribute in yesterday's free weekly newsletter that came out. And in my closing message this week, I got very, very personal about something that happened to me. And I would, if you are a subscriber and you didn't get all the way to the bottom of the newsletter, take a minute. It was a very touching video that a listener sent to me out of the clear. It was just such a shock, and he did something very, very nice for me, honoring my late son.
3: Mm-hmm.
14: And it just really touched me. I
3: was blown away by it.
14: I was too.
3: Yeah.
14: I titled it "The Email That Stopped Me Cold."
3: Yeah.
14: And I tell you what, it was. I've always loved this audience, and I've always said this is the best audience in the country. And now that we're being broadcast on 141 stations nationwide, I know that is going to grow. And welcome, Los Angeles, by the way. Mm-hmm. KABC just joined us, so we're tickled to death to have you guys again this week. But if you're not a newsletter subscriber, you can get yesterday's in your inbox immediately by going to carpro.com at the top of the page and subscribing. Doesn't cost a penny. It is full of information, and I'm going to shock you next week with some of the stuff I've got in the newsletter. But it's also about fun. We have a lot of fun things that are there. My quick shifts or funny, quirky stories about things involving automobiles. And then I've got the suits and settlements, which is another completely different section that talks about, lawsuits and settlements and class actions and things going on in the auto industry. And then I have a closing message every week. I have an advice column every week that I write. And it's just full of information. Two car reviews always, sometimes three. Oh, I've got the all-new Lexus ES next week.
3: Oh, do you really?
14: I do. And This is the hybrid version.
3: Ooh.
14: So this is one that everybody's been asking me about. Just so funny to watch. When gas prices go up, all of a sudden everybody gets out of the SUV mood and they're looking at cars again.
3: Yeah.
14: And thank goodness for Toyota and Honda and Hyundai and Kia, because they're basically the only ones that didn't abandon the car segment. And thank goodness for them. So I'll have that new ES, and we'll get the review. Next week's review in the newsletter, however, will be the 2026 Chevy Equinox.
3: You're driving today, right?
14: Which I'm driving today, and I have driven a lot this week. I did more driving this week. I was at my lake house, which is 90 miles one way.
3: Mm-hmm.
14: But I had to come back into Dallas. This is the third trip I've made 90 miles one way this morning. I'll go back 90 miles this afternoon, and I've done that three times this week. So you want a really thorough review of the Equinox? I'm your guy.
3: Absolutely.
14: 800-926-7777 is the phone number. 800-926-7777. Nawaz in Houston. Nawaz, welcome to the show. Oh, he just hung up.
3: Oh, no.
14: That's too bad.
3: Well, call back.
14: Well, yeah, because he wanted to talk about a Mazda. So call us back.
3: All right.
14: 800-926-7777. And we'll talk to Danny in Rome, Georgia. Danny, welcome.
12: I think you mean Annie.
14: Oh, I do mean Annie. Yes, I do. My apologies.
12: That's all right. No.
14: What can I help you with?
12: I'm brand new to your newsletter.
14: Oh, thank you.
12: And last week, the insurance thing was very interesting.
14: About people turning to AI to shop?
12: Yes.
14: Yeah.
12: And how AI just turns you off in 3 seconds.
14: Yeah.
12: Anyway, happy Father's Day.
14: Thank you.
12: And I want you to know my husband and son are gearheads.
14: Yep.
12: And this car drove past me the other day, and it was so cool.
14: Where was it?
12: Uh-oh, did I just hang up?
14: No, you're here. We got you.
12: Anyway, I have a 2018 Forester that has 189,000 miles on it.
14: Yeah.
12: I want a reliable, safe vehicle to be able to travel cross country and stuff. So I don't know which car to pick next.
14: How have you enjoyed your Forester?
12: Well, you're going to laugh at me, but it seems like when the wind blows, I get, I don't know, like top heavy.
14: Yeah, you get blown around.
12: Yes.
14: Yeah.
12: And I don't like that.
14: You're going to get that with a lot of SUVs, and that one in particular has a really square side, which is going to catch more wind. It's not as aerodynamic as, say, the Outback, which I don't think you'd get that sensation with as much as you do with that Forester. But, I mean, you put a lot of miles on that thing in a fairly short period of time.
12: Oh, yes.
14: Is that going to be the case in the future?
12: Yes, sir.
14: Well, I would tell you to probably look at the Outback then. You know, the one thing I love about Subaru, well, there's more than one, but a couple of the main things I like is the safety system that it's got. I like their all-wheel drive system. I think it's the best in the industry. And the safety of it. 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But Subaru is just as good, and it'll go just as far. 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Annie, it was great talking to you. 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
4: News. I'm Paul Stevens. There are contradictory statements coming from the Middle East regarding the status of the Strait of Hormuz tied to alleged ceasefire violations.
7: The Iranian government says they've closed the Strait of Hormuz once again because of what they say are repeated violations of the ceasefire. Then to counter that, CENTCOM put out a post on X. CENTCOM says all traffic is moving through the strait as it's supposed to be.
4: Fox's Bill Malugin at the White House. The U.S. with a 2-0 win in the World Cup, topping Australia on Friday.
8: After factual review, the goal scorer was not in offside position.
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4: 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Now they move to the knockout round. 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
2: In the newsletter this week, in the news section, there's a report about a brand new player in the mid-sized truck segment from Mitsubishi. If you remember this far back, 20 years ago was the last time we saw a new Mitsubishi truck of this type called the Raider, I believe, right?
3: That's correct.
2: And it was around for a couple of years, but it just didn't make the impact and it died down. Well, this one, again, it's going to be mid-sized, and you kind of report in here they've got to go and do something a little bit different to make it stand out, or it's going to just get lost in the shuffle.
3: It's not going to be successful. Okay. Sorry.
2: All right, well, for those looking for a Mitsubishi mid-sized truck, I'm sorry.
3: Yeah, me too. But there's plenty of good choices out there.
2: Yeah.
3: You know, it's one of those segments that, as I always say, cars are like clothes. They come and go out of style.
2: Yeah.
3: Well, small trucks became mid-sized trucks, and what used to be a half-ton truck became a large truck.
2: Yeah.
3: And so the true small trucks got squeezed out, and they kept getting higher in price and higher in price until the point that everybody said, I can get a half-ton truck for the same money.
2: Yeah.
3: And they did.
2: That's a fair thing to say, too.
3: They did. Mm. Now we're getting some separation between them again, which is good. We needed that. You know, and more people looking at the success of the Ford Maverick.
2: Right. Yeah.
3: And then, you know, you got the Ranger. Tacoma has been such a hit since it came out. And it's mainly because it's one of the best trucks you could possibly buy.
2: Mm-hmm.
3: I mean, they just last forever.
2: Yeah.
3: So, you know, yeah, we're going to have more players. No question that Dodge or Ram, I don't know how they'll brand it yet, is going to come out with a mid-sized truck. Probably within the next year. So that segment's heating up again. And I think as we get more of these gas spikes, I think people are going to start looking at different alternatives.
2: Even
3: here in Texas, which is truck heavy.
2: Oh, absolutely. Know? Yeah.
3: Let's talk to Nawaz. He was able to get back through.
2: Oh, good.
3: In Houston. Nawaz, welcome.
4: Mr. Reynolds, how are you?
3: I'm good, buddy. Thanks for calling back.
4: All right. No, I don't know what happened. Anyway, long story short, I want to tell you about my dad's two cars. He's gone now.
3: Sorry.
4: Back in Tanzania, he worked for a Dutch company, and he had a Datsun, but I don't know what model it was. I just have one picture of it, and he got hit by a lorry, as we call a truck here in the U.S., and he walked away.
3: Wow.
4: But the car that reminds me most of him is a 1978 Chrysler Cordoba with a 400 cubic inch four barrel engine.
3: Wow.
4: Corduroy seats, navy blue, like midnight blue. And then he leased that before lease was a thing to me for $100 a week so I could get to high school. But I just thought I'd share that with you. But I got a question for you, sir.
3: Yes, sir.
4: So I drove over the last 10 days, Hondas, Acuras, Lexus, Chevys, Ford, everything.
3: Yeah.
4: And let me tell you what I'm looking for. Houston, the roads are not like they are in Dallas. Houston, the roads are horrible.
3: Yeah.
4: Right?
3: Right.
4: With that said, I drove a CX-90 yesterday.
3: Uh-huh.
4: A Mazda, or I said, think in the U.S. we say Mazda, right?
3: Right.
4: It's such a beautiful car. I used to have a Laredo with an inline six, but not the turbo and all that. I need your guidance on it. It just, you know, it's got a real, real bias. It seems like it runs. It's tight. It's nice. It handled the road well.

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1: 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David in Tyler, Texas, the rose capital of America. Welcome, David.
8: Thank you for taking my call.
1: What can I do for you, sir?
8: Well, I'm 85 years old. My wife's a few years younger. And we currently have a... just a minute. My brain doesn't work very fast nowadays. My mind just went blank.
1: Do you have an Acura?
8: Yeah.
1: Okay.
8: We have an Acura that's about almost like $6,500 short of being paid off totally. But the Acura has been a very uncomfortable car. It's an ILX, so it's...
1: It's pretty small.
8: Yeah, it's small. And so prior to having this Acura, we had mostly had Camrys for about the last 20 years.
1: Yep.
8: And always been happy with them. So the decision is, shall we pay off the Acura totally and then go use it as a trade-in or...
1: No, I wouldn't do that. I'd let the dealer pay it off, and then they'll apply the equity that you've got. How many miles are on the Acura?
8: About 70,000.
1: Okay, it's going to have good value. Acuras do hold their value very well, and it's a Honda. So, you know, it's got a good reputation. That was just a pretty small car, and I just don't think there's any reason to be uncomfortable in a car. I know I hear from a lot of people who are, but it doesn't make sense to me. Why? You know, get one that you're going to be comfortable in. And this new Camry, the changes they've made since your last one before the Acura are night and day. And I'm going to tell you something. I hear consistently from people that tell me the Camry gets over 50 miles to the gallon on the highway, and it's a big car. It just doesn't get any better than that to me. Now, if you'll go to my website, davidcarpro.com, I've got a dealer in Dallas that'll do the whole deal with you over the phone and bring it to you. 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
9: ABC News, I'm Mike Dabusky. Earlier today, Israel launched another round of strikes on Lebanon, killing 16 people, according to state media there. And now Iran says it's closing the Strait of Hormuz again, saying the memorandum of understanding between the U.S. and Iran has been violated.
10: That framework of a deal signed between the U.S. and Iran stipulates that all hostilities must end. That would include between Israel and Lebanon. But the problem is that neither Israel nor Lebanon were party to that deal.
9: ABC News senior White House correspondent Selena Wang. Right now, special envoy Steve Witkoff and the president's son-in-law, Jared Kushner, are in Switzerland for peace negotiations. At least one person was killed and nearly 90 were hurt after two passenger trains collided in central England last night. And in Raleigh, North Carolina, thousands are crowding the streets for a parade honoring the Carolina Hurricanes, who won the Stanley Cup last weekend. This is ABC News. Much of the southern U.S. is under the threat of severe storms today. ABC News meteorologist Samara Theodore.
11: Putnam County, Georgia. A tree fell down and unfortunately two people lost their lives. The threat's not over yet for the south. We have flash flooding anticipated throughout the day. As we head through the afternoon, rounds of rain pulsating from Texas to Louisiana, Mississippi to Alabama.
9: And while rain is a problem for some parts of the south, brush fires are closing down major roadways in Florida. Two separate fires have now burned through almost 20,000 acres, but the good news is that the bigger one is almost entirely contained, according to fire officials. Police in the Bahamas say an 18-year-old American man was struck by a boat propeller yesterday. Authorities say he sustained serious injuries to his right leg and has been flown back to a U.S. hospital for treatment. And another win for Team USA at the World Cup, beating Australia in Seattle yesterday. It marks the first time since 1930 the American men's team has won back-to-back World Cup matches. Mike Dabusky, ABC News.
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21: Partly to mostly cloudy for the rest of this afternoon with a high close to 86. Winds will stay light tonight under a partly cloudy sky with a low in the upper 60s. As far as the outlook for Father's Day, tomorrow will begin with sunshine. Then an isolated shower thunderstorm may pop up during the afternoon with a high of 90. The heat index into the upper 90s. A windy and wet Monday with showers and thunderstorms likely at a high close to 88. I'm Jeff Marr from the Weather Channel.
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22: And welcome back to the Car Pro Show with Jerry Reynolds and me, Todd Chambliss. In the newsletter this week, one of the most clicked items, and this was we talked about this earlier on the Dallas show, the fact that Texas is about to pass California for most cars sold.
1: Yeah, boy, I didn't see that coming.
22: That is crazy. What do you think accounts for that? You think it's the truck sales as far as Texas, or is it things in California making it difficult to sell cars, or is it just a combination of everything going on?
1: It's everybody from California moving here.
22: Well, that's true. That's a good point, and they are.
1: It's pretty big numbers.
22: Yeah.
1: And you know, I don't know. Gas prices.
22: Yeah. Yeah.
1: Could have put some people off putting that decision off in California. I don't know, but it's and I was in the article. I said. Okay, so why does this matter? You know, I mean, right. Because who cares what state sells the most cars? Well, one thing is that automakers pay attention to those markets that sell the most cars,
22: mm-hmm.
1: and they make decisions based on that. And so that in alone is kind of a big deal.
22: And they've been, you know, like that's why the emissions and everything's been based on California's requirements. And now that the tide may be turning, it might change some of that, you know, feeling and the thought, the way they do those too, I guess, right?
1: Yeah. I think, you know, that's been coming over time where California had their own emissions for so many years and the rest of the country adapted to that. And because cars used to have, if you were selling a new car in California, it had to have California emissions,
22: right?
1: Which were more stringent than the rest of the country. Colorado was kind of the same way back when I was in the car business. But you know, I think the rest of the country decided, okay, it would be better if we all did the same thing, you know, so they did it the California way.
22: Yeah.
1: And I think part of that is because it was such a big market, and their regulations have over the years been more stringent when it comes to cars, and continues to be that way today. They've passed some things in California about, you know, gasoline cars that the rest of the country just didn't have.
0: Yeah.
1: And now most of that isn't going to happen, and I predicted that because it's impossible.
0: Yeah.
1: I mean, to have to outlaw gasoline powered cars by 2030, that
0: good luck.
1: We all knew that wasn't going to happen.
0: No, of course.
1: So, you know, it's just it's interesting though when you look at sales and you go, wow, California is a huge population state, and Texas is going to outsell it. So we'll see. It could happen this year.
0: Now, that's cool, actually.
1: Yeah, we'll see what happens.
0: Mm-hmm.
1: Let's talk to Kurt in Liberty, Texas. Kurt, welcome to the show.
3: Good morning, Jerry, or good afternoon, Jerry. How you doing?
1: I'm good, buddy. Happy Father's Day to you, if you're a dad.
3: Well, I am, and also I've got that awkward position of Father's Day and my birthday at the same time. So I'm one of those persons that only gets the one present. So
1: you know, I'm kind of in that same boat a little bit. My birthday was Thursday, and so I get a little bit of combination gifts. You know,
3: well, happy birthday fair. To you, sir.
1: Well, and to you, my friend.
3: So my question is a little convoluted, so bear with me. My wife and I just bought property for our retirement home. It's going to be about an hour southeast of Waco.
1: Okay.
3: My dad used to have, when I was growing up, had a Jaguar E-Series. Beautiful car. But my main memory about it is, A, it looked like what speed is supposed to look like.
1: Yep.
3: And B, it spent more time in the garage than it did on the road. Because it broke down constantly.
1: Oh, yeah. That was part of the deal.
3: So now I'm ready to have my midlife crisis, even though I've really honestly been having it since I was about 20. And I'm looking at, and I'll explain why in a moment, about a 2003, 2004 Jag XKE.
1: Okay.
3: But what I'm thinking about doing is pulling the original motor out of it, putting an American-made motor that's more reliable in it, taking it to a body place, telling them basically turn this into a new car, and then adding a little bit of modern stuff like GPS, because Android Auto is a very useful feature.
1: Yeah.
3: I'm just kind of lazy, I admit it. So I guess my question is, A, do you know of some place in the Waco, Texas area that you could recommend for that kind of job? And B, am I looking at having to mortgage my entire 60-acre piece of land in order to get this project done, make my dream come true?
1: Well, let me address that first, because
3: okay,
1: you can go as far as you want to with a car when you're doing, you know, modifications or restorations, either one. And a lot of it's going to depend on the condition that the car is in. If you buy a pristine 04 Jag and they're around, you can find one, then you're going to spend a lot less money on it because the body's going to be great and the interior is going to be great. Now we're talking about powertrain and electronics inside the car, right? So that's going to cost a lot less money than a place, than going to a car that's going to need paint and it's going to need dents taken out and maybe it's got some rust on it and the wheels are ugly and that sort of thing. So you really got to make a decision on how far you want to go with this thing. And it may be something you want to do over time where you take your time and enjoy it as you go along and document it with pictures and make a book out of it. I've seen people do that. And I don't mean like a book you'd sell, but your own little scrapbook, okay? I've seen people who've done that and just had an exceptional experience with it and loved every minute of it. So, you really got to get the car first and then decide how far you want to take it. Because you could spend as much as you want to on one.
3: Okay. The reason I want to get it is I currently drive a 2020 Sonata limited edition 1.6 turbo.
1: Yeah.
3: Wonderful car, but it's a bit of a pain in the neck sometimes. And some of the things I've been reading about the brand new stuff that's about to come out, honestly, is quite off-putting. The cameras, that sort of thing.
1: Yep.
3: And I also don't want to be a slave to some, you know, auto dealer for the rest of my life, even though if I do the Jag, I'll probably be a slave to some mechanic for the rest of my life, one way or the other.
1: Well, but, if you put a good American engine, it'd probably be a GM engine. They seem to fit better. You'll probably not have any powertrain issues unless you're going to make a daily driver out of it, and eventually you would under those circumstances. But look, there is a place I know of in Waco. I've got one in Dallas that I use too, but the one in Waco is really good, and I've had great reports on them. It's called Auto Design Specialty, ADS, Auto Design Specialty. 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I think you'll be better off.
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25: News. I'm Paul Stevens. There are contradictory statements coming from the Middle East regarding the status of the Strait of Hormuz tied to alleged ceasefire violations.
26: The Iranian government says they've closed the Strait of Hormuz once again because of what they say are repeated violations of the ceasefire. Then to counter that, CENTCOM put out a post on X. CENTCOM says all traffic is moving through the strait as it's supposed to be.
25: Fox's Bill Malugin at the White House. The U.S. with a 2-0 win in the World Cup, topping Australia on Friday.
27: After factual review, the goal scorer was not in offside position.
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25: On Fox, that review and a goal making it 2-0 for the U.S. The final score. Now they move to the knockout round. 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
22: Every single week to nearly 400 stations, Jerry answers some commonly asked questions that he has just through his years of working with cars and being a dealer. And, of course, having the Car Pro Show has been getting from folks who are interested in buying a car. This week, one of the Q&A spotlight questions is, how do I buy a used car from a private seller that you talk about in the newsletter? And there's some good things to remember if you're going to buy from a private seller.
1: Yeah, there is. Main thing is your safety. Mm-hmm. Keep your safety first and foremost in your mind. And I'll give you some other tips there. It's not something that happens every single day for most people, and times have changed.
22: Yeah.
1: You just got to be really careful out there, not just from your personal safety, but from the standpoint of getting scammed. You know, buying a car that doesn't actually belong to the person who's selling the car.
22: Yeah.
1: And there's also a ton, and I see it all the time, there is a ton of used car dealers masquerading as private sellers. They got a used car lot, they sell crap cars, and then they'll put them on Facebook Marketplace and have you come to their house to look at it.
22: Oh,
1: you know, it's just a bad deal.
22: Yeah, you shouldn't go to anyone's house to do something like that. It needs to be a very safe place in public, I would imagine.
1: Yeah, a 7-Eleven or, you know, a lot of police stations now offer areas that for exchanges like this, like selling a cell phone online. You can go to the police station and there's a well-lit area that's got a camera focused right on
22: that.
1: It.
22: Yeah.
1: Some gas stations are doing it in Texas. QT does, they have a special area.
22: That's right. I've seen them.
1: I love QT because they have free air.
22: they do have free air. And that's a big deal now because they nickel and dime you on that in other places.
1: You know how hard that is to find now?
22: You're right.
1: You go to 7-Eleven, you get your credit card out.
22: You better have it ready.
1: Boy, that makes me mad. It's air. It's free.
22: I know.
1: You can get all you want.
22: Yeah.
1: Just not in your tires.
22: Exactly.
1: Cindy in Magnolia, speaking of tires.
22: Oh, nice segue.
2: Hello. Thank you for your time.
1: Thanks, Cindy. You bet. What can I help you with?
2: Sure. We are considering, we have an old car, and we're considering getting a Hyundai Santa Fe.
1: Yeah.
2: And in looking at the hybrid, and I've heard positive things about the hybrid, one of the things that seems to be almost a showstopper for us is that there is no spare tire at all. Zip.
1: Yep.
2: And when we've started researching, we found out that a lot of the new cars now don't have spare tires.
1: About 40%.
2: Yeah. And so what's the rationale? I mean, in Texas, we drive, right? We go everywhere.
1: Yeah.
2: We go to East Texas, and what are we supposed to do if we're in the middle of nowhere and we have a flat tire?
1: The rationale, albeit flawed, is that you're going to use roadside assistance anyway, but guess what? If you don't have a tire to put on, what good is roadside assistance? The answer to the question, Cindy, is they did it to cut down on weight because of the Environmental Protection Agency fuel economy rules that were there under the last couple of administrations mandated fuel economy that the automakers couldn't get to unless they really cut the weight on the car, and the spare was one of them. Some cars still come with spares. 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But work with one of my dealers and they'll get you a spare. 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
21: Partly to mostly cloudy for the rest of this afternoon with a high close to 86. Winds will stay light tonight under a partly cloudy sky with a low in the upper 60s. As far as the outlook for Father's Day tomorrow, we'll begin with sunshine. Then an isolated shower thunderstorm may pop up during the afternoon with a high of 90. The heat index into the upper 90s. A windy and wet Monday with showers and thunderstorms likely at a high close to 88. I'm Jeff Marr from the Weather Channel.
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22: 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Folks that take Jerry's advice and go and get the car the way, a brand new car the way that you recommend. And look at this story here from Dwight. Talk about Metro Mazda.
1: Oh, yeah. 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
22: Yes.
1: They left the dealership.
22: They walked out and could have never returned.
1: And yeah.
22: And see, that's an important distinction.
1: It is. For me, that's the most important thing. They, guess what? 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Well, when you're in the car business, you're trained that B-backs don't come back. Now, okay. that's insider language, but right. A B-back is somebody that they're walking out the door, they turn around, they wave at you, you say, we'll be back.
22: And
1: B-backs don't come back.
22: Right, okay.
1: But these people were not pressured.
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13: Fingers still crossed. I'm Paul Stevens, Fox News. White House envoys Steve Witkoff and Jared Kushner will reportedly be in Switzerland today for the first round of talks on a potential Iran nuclear agreement.
14: Pakistan is also sending their interior minister, the Swiss, releasing a statement saying diplomats from various countries currently present are continuing their efforts to maintain the dialogue. For reasons of confidentiality, no further information can be provided regarding those present or the discussions. There's still been no official word from the Iranians on when they will arrive in Switzerland for talks. President Trump expressing his desire to get these negotiations moving.
15: They have to make a deal, otherwise we will do things that won't make them happy, but I don't think it's going to get to that. I think it's going to be very good. Remember, if we do that, then all of a sudden you're not going to have the oil flowing out of the strait too quickly.
14: This as Israel and Hezbollah agreed to reinstitute a shaky ceasefire yesterday amid their fighting in southern Lebanon.
13: Fox's Max Gordon in Dubai. Iran saying the Strait of Hormuz has closed again. U.S. Central Command saying that is not true. President Trump at Joint Base Andrews unveiling a new Air Force One alongside members of the Air Force and talking about the previous two identical planes that were used interchangeably for presidential travel, authorized by former President Ronald Reagan and used by every chief executive since George H.W. Bush.
15: Over its lifetime, that aircraft traveled to 96 countries on 223 international trips and flew over 6 million miles.
13: And Mr. Trump also saying the Boeing 747, the new one anyways, equipped with Starlink, a satellite high-speed internet service from SpaceX. This plane gifted to the U.S. and Mr. Trump last year by Qatari officials. 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
13: The alleged ringleader of a White House UFC Freedom 250 terror plot has now been ID'd.
3: After the feds busted this terror plot to attack the UFC fight here at the White House last Sunday, DHS then revealed that one of the alleged ringleaders of this plot is a Mexican illegal alien who was granted DACA by the Biden administration. His name is Abraham Hermosillo Alvarez. He's from Omaha, Nebraska. He first came to the U.S. as a little boy in 2001, but he overstayed his visa, lost his legal status, and was then protected with DACA by the Obama administration in 2014. Now, the sheriff of Douglas County in Nebraska says they began immediate surveillance on Alvarez as soon as they learned of the plot, and he says the Democrats' immigration policies put the nation in danger.
13: And that is Fox's Bill Malone. Four other suspects have been arrested in that case. Russian guided bombs hitting an apartment block in Ukraine's second largest city of Kharkiv, killing at least one person, injuring at least nine others. Ukraine's Air Force says it shot down 92 of the 99 Russian drones launched, and that seven hit targets in three locations. Meantime, Russian air defenses repelling a drone attack on an oil refinery in western Siberia. No damage to that refinery, and they say staff members were evacuated. Team USA on to the next round of the World Cup after defeating Australia in Seattle 2-0. The first goal, an own goal by the Aussies. That second goal coming at the end of the first half after a review from referees to see if Alex Freeman was onside.
4: After factual review, the goal scorer was not in offside position.
5: And the building shakes in Seattle.
13: That courtesy Fox Sports. The next USA game is this coming Thursday against Turkey. 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
17: This is a Bloomberg Money Minute. Time to honor the dads out there. The National Retail Federation says that this year, Father's Day-related spending is expected to hit a new record of nearly $28 billion.
23: It's very clear to us that, you know, consumers are making sure that they are able to spend on loved ones at these special moments, even if they have to cut back in other areas.
17: Mark Matthews is the chief economist at the NRF, which predicts consumers will spend nearly $227 each on Father's Day,
23: up from $199 last year.
17: The NRF, along with Prosper Insights and Analytics, found that just over three quarters of consumers plan to celebrate the holiday.
23: 45% of them are planning to buy a gift for a father or stepfather. And the second highest category is people buying for a husband, 25%.
17: Greeting cards were the most popular Father's Day gift, followed by clothing, special outings, and gift cards. 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
21: Partly to mostly cloudy for the rest of this afternoon with a high close to 86. Winds will stay light tonight under a partly cloudy sky with a low in the upper 60s. As far as the outlook for Father's Day tomorrow, we'll begin with sunshine. Then an isolated shower thunderstorm may pop up during the afternoon with a high of 90. The heat index into the upper 90s. A windy and wet Monday with showers and thunderstorms likely and a high close to 88. I'm Jeff Marr from the Weather Channel.
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24: 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Todd Chambliss is Jerry's co-host. He's a noted voiceover guy and a celebrated Tibetan throat singer. 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
1: Well, it's Father's Day weekend, and if you're a dad, congratulations. I hope that you have a spectacular weekend and you get pampered this entire time, and everybody brings you whatever you want and gives you all kind of good gifts and stuff. 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So congratulations to all the dads. And our question of the week involves dads this week, and it's, what do you, when you think of your dad, what car comes to mind? 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What are you going to get next? 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I'm Jerry Reynolds, the Car Pro, and Todd Chambliss is the old roadmaster.
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5: Paul Stevens, Iran says the Strait of Hormuz is closed again, citing alleged violations of a ceasefire by the U.S. and Israel and Israeli and Hezbollah skirmishes in Lebanon.
6: Four Israeli soldiers were killed when Hezbollah attacked their tank in southern Lebanon. The IDF called it a violation of the ceasefire. Israel then launched retaliatory strikes against dozens of targets. The U.S.-Iran Memorandum of Understanding states Lebanon is covered by the ceasefire.
5: That's Fox's Lucas Tomlinson, U.S. Central Command, though, saying the Strait of Hormuz is open. The U.S. wins its World Cup match on Friday, 2-0 over Australia.
7: When Flo Balogun surged down the left and hit a low cross, an Australian defender put it into his own goal. So ultimately, the U.S. was just fine without injured superstar of its own, Christian Pulisic.
5: Jonathan Hunt in Seattle, America. Listening to Fox News.
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0: newsletter this week. One of the most clicked items has to do with using AI to shop for auto insurance. I would tell you there's probably some good to it and probably some scary parts to it. AI, sometimes you wonder the motivation on some of the information they give you.
1: Oh, yeah.
0: But I would say that you're comparing prices and maybe even trying to explain the coverage of some of the insurance. It might be kind of helpful to use.
1: It's when you quit double-checking AI that you get yourself in trouble.
0: Okay.
1: If you use it and you rely on it, it will start to... I don't know. I can
0: go south or...
1: Well, it just... It takes its eye off the ball for me, at least, when I'm trying to fact-check something, and it's giving you bad information.
0: Okay.
1: And it tells you right there on the page, you know, verify because... AI and makes mistakes.
0: Probably because there was a lawsuit or a threat of one anyway.
1: Yeah, and it's not human, believe it or not.
0: No, it's not. But, I mean, you wonder about exactly, you know, what you can take information and you can shade it or cloud it any way you want, unfortunately, these days. So with that, you have to be careful with it. And so if you're shopping that way, yeah, just like you just said, make sure you verify all the information. But it shouldn't be the catch-all. It should be just an aid or a tool to help you.
1: Right, right.
0: No, that's what to use it.
1: Don't let it make decisions for you.
0: Right.
1: And same with cars. Some people are using AI to shop for cars.
0: Well, that's a bad idea. Just go test drive it. Listen to the CarPro show. I mean, what else can I tell you?
1: It's more reliable.
0: Certainly than AI, I would think.
1: Or Consumer Reports.
0: you're not really thrilled with them either.
1: Jeff in Culver City, Texas. Welcome. Jeff, how can I help you?
2: This is actually Culver City, California.
1: I knew that.
2: Okay.
1: I just said it wrong.
2: Yeah, that's all right.
0: Just testing you.
2: I appreciate you. I've been on hold for about an hour.
1: Well, thank you.
2: I hung in there.
1: Well, I appreciate it.
0: Thank you.
2: I have a 26-year-old Chrysler Concord with a big trunk that I hold my golf clubs in.
1: Yeah.
2: And I'm looking to replace it with a small SUV. And I've seen them driving around in the streets. I haven't actually shopped yet, but I'm looking at the Kia Sportage, Honda, Nissan, Toyota, RAV4. I rented one of those several years ago, really liked it. The Buick Envista.
1: Yep.
2: Envista. What's your opinion on those?
1: How long are you going to keep it, Jeff? Any idea?
2: Oh, probably less than 10 years.
1: Okay. And you're not a high mileage driver, right?
2: No. Okay. Just back and forth to the golf course.
1: Any of them will do you a good job for 10 years or 100,000 miles. One of the reasons the RAV4 is so popular is it's very popular with people who drive a lot, which is why I asked that question, because I think it's the most reliable out there. I don't think it's the most enjoyable.
2: Oh, okay.
1: I really don't.
2: All right.
1: It's okay. It's just good. I mean, it's practical, it's priced right, gets great gas mileage, and will run forever. That's great. All that doesn't apply to you. You're looking for comfort, you're looking for, you know, something enjoyable, but you're not looking for something to go 250,000 miles. So, in those cases, depending on budget, I think you're looking at some good ones. My favorite in the small SUV category is the Lexus NX. It's going to cost you more than a RAV4, but you can get it in a hybrid, which I would, and it's going to be a very enjoyable small SUV. I'm driving right now.
2: What's the advantages of a hybrid?
1: Well, there's two. One is fuel economy is the main thing, but you also get, secondarily, you pick up power. So it's got more get up and go. Number three is resale value, because hybrids are the craze. Everybody was going electric, and then everybody switched, and now everybody's going hybrid. So there are advantages to it, and that's one of the reasons I wrote the article. It's going to be in next week's newsletter, Everything You Need to Know About Hybrids. You'd be a good prospect to read that. But
2: All right.
1: The Lexus NX is one of my favorites. I'm driving.

0: driving right now the Chevy Equinox, which I've really enjoyed. 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
0: And next up is David in Spring, Texas. David, welcome. How can I help you, sir?
9: Yeah, thank you. Real quickly, you mentioned about dad cars. My dad had an Opel Kadett.
0: Oh!
9: And I think getting part, that was back in the day when getting a part for a foreign car was like getting a part for the Saturn V rocket.
0: Yeah.
9: What I called about is the turbo engine and 8-speed transmission in my new 4th-generation Tacoma going to be as reliable as a 5-speed non-turbo in my 2nd-generation Tacoma, which I still own?
0: You know, that's a great question. The problem is when car companies change engines, it takes a good while for us to learn how good they're going to be. But I got to tell you, I know this car company. I know Toyota better than I know Ford, and I was a Ford dealer for 20-some-odd years. But Toyota don't mess around. I mean, when they get one of their mainstay vehicles, Camry, Corolla, Tacoma, Tundra, they are extremely careful with it. And they stubbed their toe with the Tundra hybrid or non-hybrid engine. So, you know, I got to say, I'd be shocked if it wasn't as good as they have been in the past. But I can't give you as definitive an answer as you would probably like to hear. It's just too soon.
9: Okay. Well, that's being honest. Well, first time caller, long time listener. Thank you for that, Jerry.
0: Are you a father, David?
9: Oh, yeah.
0: Oh, wow. Oh, yeah. Happy Father's Day to you.
9: Empty nester.
0: Oh, no kidding.
9: Thank you. Same to you and Todd.
0: Well, thank you, sir.
10: Thank you.
0: Todd's got two cats.
10: Yes. Yes, we do. Patrick and Pippa.
0: And you have a stepson.
10: And a stepson, yeah.
0: Yeah.
10: So we have quite a bit going on
0: you,
10: there.
0: You got a little bit of claim to fame for Father's Day.
10: A little bit there, absolutely.
0: Maybe your stepson will get you something for, you know, like...
10: Oh, wouldn't that be nice?
0: A nice present or something.
10: Oh, I'm looking forward to that now. The heat's on.
0: Yeah, there you go. David, appreciate the call. Good luck to you. And I wouldn't spend any time worrying about that Tacoma. I got to think, yeah, it's going to be as good as the old one. But, you know, time will tell.
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12: ABC News, I'm Mike Dabosky. Iran now says it's closing the Strait of Hormuz following Israeli strikes on Lebanon earlier today. Iran's government says those strikes violate the memorandum of understanding that the U.S. agreed to, but crucially, neither Israel nor Lebanon were part of those negotiations. As the tensions ratchet up once again in the Middle East, all eyes will be on gas prices headed into the summer travel season. Recently, they dipped below $4 a gallon on average in the U.S. However,
13: drivers are paying about a dollar more per gallon than before the conflict began, and the most expensive gas remains concentrated in the West. States including California, Hawaii, Washington, Oregon, Nevada, New York, and Alaska still all above $4.20 a gallon.
12: ABC's Andrew Dimbert. An Italian tourist was killed when a fire broke out at a resort in the Dominican Republic yesterday. It's unclear what sparked that blaze. And another win for Team USA in the World Cup yesterday, beating Australia 2-0. This is ABC News. A federal judge has rejected former President Joe Biden's attempt to block the Trump administration from releasing recordings Biden made with a ghostwriter. ABC's Chuck Sievertson.
14: Judge Dabney Friedrich says the public interest in the material outweighed whatever privacy rights Biden has, but she put her ruling on hold for up to 3 weeks so the former president can appeal. Republicans in Congress demanded the recordings after a special counsel declined to file charges against Biden over whether he improperly had classified documents in his possession. The Heritage Foundation formally requested the recordings and transcripts from 2016 and 17.
12: At least a dozen people were shot in Chicago overnight after a drive-by shooting in the city's Southside neighborhood. Investigators believe a red SUV pulled up alongside a large crowd and two people inside that vehicle fired shots before fleeing the scene. And what was supposed to be a fun day at an amusement park outside New York City turned into a nightmare for about a dozen people stuck on a ride for hours, several stories off the ground. Mike Dabosky, ABC News.
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17: Well, it sounds fun, but the big question, will people buy these things? 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
25: Partly to mostly cloudy for the rest of this afternoon with a high close to 86. Winds will stay light tonight under a partly cloudy sky with a low in the upper 60s. As far as the outlook for Father's Day tomorrow, we'll begin with sunshine. Then an isolated shower thunderstorm may pop up during the afternoon with a high of 90. The heat index into the upper 90s. A windy and wet Monday with showers and thunderstorms likely and a high close to 88. I'm Jeff Marr from the Weather Channel.
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10: And welcome back to the Car Pro Show. Jerry Reynolds, the Car Pro, and me, Todd Chambliss. And the news section of the newsletter this week, Ford, as you said earlier, finally addressing recall issues. One thing I gleaned from the article is that instead of going with a find and fix mindset, they're actually trying to identify these problems before they're even going into production.
0: And that's hard to do. I get it.
10: That's about to say, wouldn't that ideally be the best way to go anyway? It's just probably expensive, right?
0: It is expensive, but guess what? So are recalls.
10: That's the other part I was going to say, but you beat me to it. Exactly right.
0: So it may be cheaper to take some perfectly good running engines and tear them completely down and see what's going on inside that engine.
10: Before you start mass producing and then have all this stuff happen after.
0: And the funny thing is they're doing more testing today than they've ever done before.
10: That's
0: all
10: good.
0: All car companies are. Yeah.
10: And
0: that's why... That's what gives me confidence recommending new cars.
10: Mm-hmm.
0: If a person, if I'm looking at a brand new entry by a car company that makes great cars historically, like Toyota or Honda, then I have faith in that brand new car. I get one myself. I have no trouble recommending them because of testing.
10: Mm-hmm.
0: But, you know...
10: There's something to holding off and not jumping into something just because it's marketable to do so, to make sure that everything is kind of buttoned up if you can. I do like that.
0: Yeah, I do too. But the system itself that automakers use is all backwards. Because just like NASA, not SpaceX, NASA.
10: Right.
0: They go with whoever... the lowest bid is on a component that they're going to use on their product.
10: Yeah.
0: So if you're going up into space, you're riding around in a spaceship full of the lowest bidding parts.
10: There's no way I could do that then.
0: How much confidence does that give you?
10: Not much.
0: And it's no different with automobiles.
10: Mm.
0: What they should be doing is awarding the bid to the company that can prove they make the best part.
10: Yeah. Whatever the cost, right?
0: Yeah. And if you got to pass it on to the consumer, you got to pass it on to the consumer. Guess what? That consumer doesn't need a car for 20 years because theirs was made so well that they can still drive it.
10: Yeah. Used to be that way back in the day, didn't it?
0: No.
10: No? Okay, well, then my theory's gone then.
0: Not in my lifetime.
10: Okay.
0: But I like it.
10: It's a good idea, but no one's going to do it.
0: Oh.
10: Yeah.
0: All right, let's go to the phones. Gary in Houston. Welcome to the show, and if you're a father, happy Father's Day to you.
1: Well, thank you, Jerry. I am, so I appreciate it.
0: You bet.
1: Couple of things. Wife and I are looking at a new vehicle, and we're looking at either Kia Carnival or a Hyundai Santa Fe, which I heard the comment by Cindy about no spare tire on the Santa Fe, which is kind of disconcerting, but you didn't talk about the vehicle itself, so I'd appreciate you letting me know what your feelings are on those two different vehicles.
0: Yeah, we've reviewed the Santa Fe several times. There's a search box at the top of my website, carpro.com. If you just put Santa Fe in there, it'll pull those reviews right up. Same with the Carnival. Okay. Now, we don't get the Carnival as often because we just don't get vans all that much. Because it's a very small piece of the market. You know, it's vans represent about 5%. I will tell you, I think the Kia Carnival is the nicest minivan I've ever reviewed. It's got a fantastic interior. And it's also the least van-ish van out there. So you don't feel so much like you're driving a minivan. And for some people have mental issues with that. I do. It would give me nightmares at night. I'd have to see a psychologist if I drove a minivan every day.
2: Well, that's extreme.
0: But that's just me. Gary may not be that way.
2: Maybe not.
0: And Gary's wife may be the driver.
1: I'm okay with it. It's primarily my wife, and she is. I just retired from teaching school, but she still teaches, and she's an art teacher. So she has.
0: She needs that room. Yeah. No, I get it.
1: Haul things around and haul kids around sometimes, and so
0: I was semi kidding, but the truth is, vans are great for certain applications, and sounds like your wife would be one of those, because they ride better and they drive better and they're easier to get in and out of, and you can't believe how handy those sliding doors are on the side, especially when you go to park, but. The Santa Fe, I've loved. Hyundai's putting out a great bunch of products, not just the Santa Fe, but the Palisade has been super, you know, for years. I had the new 26 Palisade, absolutely loved it. Hyundai's putting out some wonderful hybrids. And
1: I was just going to ask you about that, too, the hybrids. I know they've... I don't think they've had the hybrid out very long. I just wonder your feelings.
0: You know, it's
1: about
0: been it's been
1: vehicles that
0: it's been about 10 years. It's been about 10 years they've been building hybrids. They've really been in it longer than most people think, and they've done a great job with it. And you know, one of the things about either Kia or Hyundai, you're going to get a 10-year, 100,000-mile warranty. So if something does go wrong with the hybrid system, it's going to get covered. So I think really you can't go wrong with either one. I've got really top-notch dealers in Houston for both those. I just think you guys got to drive them and see which one is going to best fit your lifestyle and which one you're going to enjoy the most, because they're both good. They're just both, they're very different. You're going to get a different ride and drive out of an SUV than you are a van. So if she's looking for that smooth ride, more of a luxury ride, if you will, for goodness sakes, go with the Carnival. But if you're looking for more of a truck ride, something that sets up a little bit higher, maybe got a little bit better visibility, then the Santa Fe is awesome. I love the body style. I love the room inside. More than anything, I love the price range of the Santa Fe. If you start shopping SUVs and you find out how high they are today, especially in a 3-row, that Santa Fe starts to look really, really good, especially with the incentives that are out there. So use my dealers, Gary, and let them show you both vehicles, and then y'all decide which one you want. You're going to like either one of them, I promise you. And next up is Curtis in Houston. Curtis, welcome to the CarPro Show.
3: How you doing, Jerry?
0: Doing good, man. What's up?
3: Happy Father's Day to you and Todd.
0: Thank you, sir.
2: Thank you.
3: I was just calling in to pitch in on the which car reminds you of your dad.
0: Yeah, tell me.
3: And on my dad's passion was 58 to 60 T-Birds.
0: Really? Oh, I love those cars, too.
3: He had a number of them. I used to, when I was a kid, I used to call it a Batmobile because it looked like those Lincoln Futura front end on them. You know?
0: They did. 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With the sequential taillights, turn signals in their back, and the slide-away steering wheel, and that roof line, I just thought 64, 5, and 6 were the three prettiest, and I've never owned one, but I'm going to tell you, it's on my bucket list to have one of those sometime in my life before it's over. Curtis, thanks for the call, and happy Father's Day.
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27: Stevens, Iran says the Strait of Hormuz is closed again, citing alleged violations of a ceasefire by the U.S. and Israel and Israeli and Hezbollah skirmishes in Lebanon.
28: Four Israeli soldiers were killed when Hezbollah attacked their tank in southern Lebanon. The IDF called it a violation of the ceasefire. Israel then launched retaliatory strikes against dozens of targets. The U.S.-Iran Memorandum of Understanding states Lebanon is covered by the ceasefire.
27: That's Fox's Lucas Tomlinson, U.S. Central Command, though, saying the Strait of Hormuz is open. The U.S. wins its World Cup match on Friday, 2-0 over Australia.
29: When Flo Balogun surged down the left and hit a low cross, an Australian defender put it into his own goal. So ultimately, the U.S. was just fine without injured superstar of its own, Christian Pulisic.
27: Jonathan Hunt in Seattle, America. Is listening to Fox News.

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6: It's worth it to go check out the quick shifts in the newsletter every single week. I got to tell you, my favorite from this week was the Waymo getaway car.
7: Oh,
6: guy,
7: yeah.
6: Guy used Waymo to, he robbed a bank, sorry, a burglarized a place in San Francisco. Used a Waymo, made a clean getaway. Can you believe with all the cameras and all the fact that he had to have an account and everything else, they haven't found the guy yet?
7: No, they did.
6: Oh, they did?
7: There is an update to this story.
6: Oh, okay. I didn't know that. Well, thank goodness. I was thinking, what in the world are we living in here?
7: Yeah.
6: So Waymo did not actually get it. It wasn't successful at the very end then.
7: Right.
6: Okay, that's good to know.
7: That guy's really, really, really stupid.
6: I mean, is it genius? Well, up until he got caught, it was probably a good idea.
7: Listen to this.
6: Okay.
7: License plate privacy issue, right?
6: Yep.
7: License plates readers.
6: Yep.
7: This company says that they can, besides reading your license plate, they can associate your phone, your smartwatch, your wireless earbuds, and your vehicle systems with a specific car and location pattern.
6: Wow. So how fast you drive?
7: There's no secrets.
6: Gosh.
7: There is no secrets. So if you want to learn more about license plate readers and you want to get all pissed off, subscribe to the newsletter for next week.
6: That's the reason I read it. Sure, why not?
7: Yeah.
6: Well,
7: Consumer Reports.
6: There you go.
7: Frank
6: again.
7: Woodland Hills, California. Frank, welcome to the show.
8: Hey, Jerry. How you doing?
7: Good, man.
8: Hope you guys are doing all right.
7: We are.
8: Love your advice, Jerry, all the time.
7: Thank you, man.
8: Firstly, parental reverence there. My dad, I think of like a Mercedes 240, the kind from the 70s.
7: Yeah.
8: When I think of him.
7: Horrible car.
8: Rolled up in like a maroon one. And
7: that was just a horrible car. That
8: really?
7: Oh. I'm just talking about from reliability.
8: Yeah.
7: It was a junker.
8: But that also, around that time, I got Mercedes brochures. And remember the beautiful brochures that they would have
7: in
8: cars? And
7: yeah.
8: That's something else worth keeping.
7: Yes, absolutely.
8: If I must add, my mom, she's sort of like a butterfly, from Cocoon to Butterfly. She was started off at a Ford Maverick. And end it with a Mercedes E-Class that the dealer specifically said, I want Miss Phillips to have this one. So,
7: well, she moved up. Life. She moved up in the world. Yeah, buddy.
8: Oh, yeah, yeah. We got through the Cutlass.
7: Yeah. Cutlass looked great. Not a great car. But they did look good. Holy cow. What are you driving, Frank, and what are you thinking about doing? Because we've only got about a minute and a half here.
8: Okay. I drive a 2018 Acura RLX. Love the car.
7: Yeah.
8: I don't know if it's my third or fourth one, but I love the car. I can be miserly when it needs to, and when I hit the S button for sport, and I save a lot of money with the hybrid.
7: Yep.
8: And they stopped making them in 2020. So as far as I know, I'm cooked right now. I got 86,000 miles. I'll probably try to milk it past 100.
7: Yep.
8: I know they can go to 2. It's just regular maintenance and replacing things that kind of go clunk after 100 and something miles.
7: That's right.
8: So, but I just want to know from your point of view, what do you see out there? Because maybe they'll get smart and put something else out. But, like, even yeah. that Lexus LS that looked like a fish at the end, they stopped making that one.
7: You know, you sound like you would be a great candidate for a Genesis G80.
6: Oh, yeah.
7: That's a beautiful car. Mm-hmm. You had never seen an interior as pretty as that G80, and the car itself is stunning. Plenty of power under the hood.
6: And loaded.
7: And great, great value for the money. It's a luxury car that's not priced like a luxury car. So think about that, Frank. And thanks for the call. I really enjoyed it.
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5: 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Here's Chris Whitting.
11: Jay was a high-quality guy who really cared about his friends. 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
16: Partly to mostly cloudy for the rest of this afternoon with a high close to 86. Winds will stay light tonight under a partly cloudy sky with a low in the upper 60s. As far as the outlook for Father's Day, tomorrow will begin with sunshine. Then an isolated shower thunderstorm may pop up during the afternoon with a high of 90. The heat index into the upper 90s. A windy and wet Monday with showers and thunderstorms likely at a high close to 88. I'm Jeff Marr from the Weather Channel.
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7: Jack in Spring, Texas. Happy Father's Day weekend if you're a father, Jack. And this is a rather short segment, so let's get right into your car question.
17: All right. I'm looking at a Tacoma Limited or a Ranger Lariat. If you had, what would you pick?
7: How long do you think you're going to get the truck?
17: Well, my Tacoma I've had since 2012.
7: Okay.
17: It's got 75,000 miles on it.
7: Okay, so you're not driving a lot, but you keep it a long time.
17: Yeah, I don't really need it, but my wife thinks we ought to have a truck.
7: Well, and, you know, the safety features on the newer ones, you could end up being a lifesaver for you at some point in the future. Now, I will tell you, if you're going to keep the next truck for, you know, another 12, 14 years. And but you're going to continue to drive under 100,000 miles in that period of time. 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I think the Tacoma, if you wanted it to, would go 300,000 miles. I've seen them do that many times. 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
21: A day later than expected, they are ready to get going. I'm Daria Albinger. Fox News U.S. delegation led by Vice President Vance has arrived in Geneva, and they are ready to talk with a group from Iran about the future of that nation's nuclear program and the Memorandum of Understanding. Fox's Bill Malusian's at the White House.
22: The Iranian military announced that they have closed the strait over what they say are violations of the ceasefire. They're now warning ships don't go near that area, but CENTCOM is pushing back, saying that vessel traffic through the strait so far has been flowing smoothly. And our colleague, Jennifer Griffin, getting some information from a senior U.S. defense official who's saying Iran can't close the strait because they don't control it right now. The U.S. controls it. CENTCOM also announcing that so far today, 55 ships have gotten through the Strait of Hormuz.
21: The talks were postponed because of the fighting between Israel and Hezbollah in Lebanon. A Texas judge is allowing some new evidence in the murder trial of Carmelo Anthony. He was convicted in the stabbing death of another teenager at a track meet. Here's Fox's Sarah Allegra.
23: Body camera video, it captures the moments after Anthony was taken into custody. Anthony claimed he acted in self-defense. In the video, he also tells officers Metcalf put his hands on him after he warned him not to. And you can hear him telling officers, too, I did it. Also released Friday, photos shown to jurors during the trial, including a blood-soaked jacket, crime scene images, and an Ozark Trail multi-tool knife. Prosecutors say it's the weapon Anthony used to fatally stab Metcalf.
21: Anthony was convicted of first-degree murder. He was sentenced to 35 years in prison. He will be eligible for parole after half of his sentence. At the World Cup, the Netherlands and Sweden are now playing in Houston, and later on, Germany takes on the Ivory Coast in Toronto. Ecuador meets Curaçao tonight in Kansas City. 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
21: The U.S., Canada, and Mexico are taking center stage in hosting the 2026 FIFA World Cup, and Vice President Vance tells Fox & Friends Weekends this is showing off the U.S. at its best.
0: One of the great things about these events is that there is this cultural exchange where we learn a little bit from them, and of course they learn a lot about what makes America so great. I'm so proud to have the World Cup here.
21: And this makes it even better. Team USA beat Australia yesterday. That's two wins in a row. The Stars and Stripes advances to the knockout round now. Senator Rick Scott says it's time to pass the Save America Act. It would require proof of citizenship in order to vote in national elections. The Florida Republican on Fox's Saturday in America.
1: If we can't pass the whole thing, let's start taking sections. Let's do a vote just on voter ID. Let's do a vote on just you have to be American to register to vote. Maybe just a sheer voter roll. So let's we got to get this done. And so we all need to figure out how to come together. And if we have to stay in D.C. to get it done, let's stay in D.C. to get this done.
21: But opponents, including many Democrats, say the act would disenfranchise many voters. It was a violent night in Chicago. At least 12 people were shot on the south side, two critically wounded. Police say an SUV pulled up on a crowd of people and two gunmen opened fire. The attack happened not far from the new Obama Presidential Center. At least one person is dead and at least nine others were injured after Russian-guided bombs struck an apartment block in Ukraine's second largest city of Kharkiv. Ukraine's Air Force says it shot down 92 of 99 Russian drones that were launched and that it struck seven targets in three locations. In the meantime, Russian air defenses repelled a drone attack on an oil refinery in western Siberia. There was no damage to the refinery, we were told, and we are also told that the staff was safely evacuated from the area. That war has now been going on for several years. I'm Daria Alderman. This is Fox News.
2: This is a Bloomberg Money Minute. Time to honor the dads out there. The National Retail Federation says that this year, Father's Day-related spending is expected to hit a new record of nearly $28 billion.
3: It's very clear to us that, you know, consumers are making sure that they are able to spend on loved ones at these special moments, even if they have to cut back in other areas.
2: Mark Matthews is the chief economist at the NRF, which predicts consumers will spend nearly $227 each on Father's Day,
3: up from $199 last year.
2: The NRF, along with Prosper Insights and Analytics, found that just over three quarters of consumers plan to celebrate the holiday.
3: 45% of them are planning to buy a gift for a father or stepfather. And the second highest category is people buying for a husband, 25%.
2: Greeting cards were the most popular Father's Day gift, followed by clothing, special outings, and gift cards. Gina Cervetti, Bloomberg Radio.
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4: On the cloudy skies, we'll drop back to 68 for the overnight low. Sunday brings mostly sunshine, high 89. Stray shower, thunderstorm possible as we get into the afternoon. And then for Sunday night, showers and thunderstorms are possible, but the showers become likely. We could hear thunder late. And then for Monday, more showers, maybe some rumbles of thunder. High of 88. I'm Jeff Eno from the Weather Channel.
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6: $500,000 a month.
8: Okay, I'll take it.
6: $500,000 a month.
8: For what?
6: Okay, well, here's the deal. Let me back up just a second. Is that I was getting my nails done. And you know how when you're like...
8: Your nails cost $500,000 a month?
6: No, that would be crazy. I'm in the wrong business if that's the case.
8: Seriously.
6: So I was getting my manicure. And the woman next to me was talking to her manicurist about her niece. And her niece is a model.
8: Okay.
6: And she's making $500,000 a month.
8: Doing what?
6: And I'm listening to this whole thing because, you know, you're sitting right next to her.
8: Sure.
6: Then she explained to her manicurist that she's a model on OnlyFans.
8: Ah.
6: It's like.
8: It's a bit different of an industry.
6: And that she's selling classes now on how you too can be a model on OnlyFans.
8: Oh, okay. Does she do spicy content on OnlyFans?
6: Of course she does.
8: All right.
6: But this woman was, well, then the manicure said, well, is she naked? And she's like, no. She's just modeling. She's just modeling certain things. Okay. I'm like,
8: She's naked.
6: So here's the deal is that I went online afterwards and I wanted to see how much the average OnlyFans content creator, can we say?
8: Sure.
6: Makes. I want you to have a number in your head right now. Okay. And let me just tell you, on the entire platform in a year, they did like $7.2 billion.
8: But this is averaging everybody.
6: Yes.
8: From the people who sit there and knit and sell a subscription to that.
6: Do they really?
8: Oh, yeah. Everybody's on OnlyFans.
6: I thought it was just like mostly naked people.
8: It's mostly naked, but there's some non.
6: So somebody who's knitting and naked.
8: Well, now we got a winner. This is an account I got to go see.
6: Could you imagine?
8: Oh. Ouch.
6: So put that number in your head.
8: Okay.
6: What the average OnlyFans model content creator actually makes. Okay, just have that idea. Because I have to first thank Consumer Cellular for helping to make this show possible. You know, there's really only three major wireless networks in America, and they charge a premium. Why? Because they can. Now, the good news, with Consumer Cellular, you get the same reliable 5G coverage without paying those inflated prices. And what does that mean? More money in your pocket every single month. And when you call Consumer Cellular, you actually speak to a real human being right here in the U.S. You don't have to push a bunch of

0: like this to improve our health?
1: Americans wouldn't go for it.
0: No, of course not.
1: No. I mean...
0: But should we?
1: I don't think it would work in our country.
0: Well, the government put their foot into healthcare a couple of years ago, and you have to have healthcare coverage or you have to pay a penalty now.
1: Yes.
0: So the next step would be mandating, but I think it would be societally, it would be good. There's a lot of people who either whether it's because of access or because of cost that don't even go see a doctor. I'm just lazy. So it's different.
1: Doesn't really count.
0: But I think it would be a good idea.
1: Well, what do you call an AI doctor and a real doctor working together?
0: I don't know. An awful joke with a equally awfully punchline coming my way.
1: A paradox.
0: Oh, yeah.
1: Let me tell you, the jokes today are amazing.
0: Really? Even... When do they start? When do the amazing ones start?
1: This isn't what happened. This is not a fun story. California Water Services, they're investigating claims that Iranian hackers say that they breached the utilities infrastructure and system.
0: They didn't do anything. They got in and they just went, whoa, we just wanted to prove we're going to get in. They didn't shut any valves off.
1: We're not saying.
0: Okay.
1: All we're saying is that the Iranian hackers were in the water system and that if you get a notice to start boiling water, that's a bad sign.
0: What could they possibly do other than just shut off access?
1: They could contaminate the water.
0: But they have it accessed digitally,
1: they
0: right?
1: But once you're in the system, you're in the system. I mean, you can do anything. You can turn valves different ways.
0: Oh,
1: I mean,
0: reverse some sewers.
1: I mean, think about everything like that.
0: Don't do that, Iran.
1: Mm-mm. So bottom line here is if you don't already have a case of water on hand, just in case.
0: Is that the awesome joke? Or are we still waiting for the awesome one?
1: No, actually, I just came up with that one right there.
0: Oh, she's ripping.
1: So Snap came out with new glasses. Do you remember the old glasses? I bought them. I had them for like a nanosecond.
0: The Snap glasses?
1: Yes.
0: Yes.
1: They have new glasses out now.
0: Great. Everybody's got new glasses that nobody wears.
1: Let's see. Oh, they're called Specs.
0: Oh, spectacles. Like that.
1: $2,195.
0: So how is this different than... The Meta glasses.
1: They're from Snap.
0: Oh, okay. So same exact thing, just a different logo on the side.
1: So this way you're going to be able to like walk around and then you can see through the glasses and I can see like I would know like your name is Andrew Babinski and where you are located based on your Snap map or whatever it may be or where you have been. And
0: I don't have a Snap map.
1: You don't?
0: No. What's a Snap map?
1: It's like where you can see all your friends on a map.
0: Oh, Snapchat map.
1: Yes.
0: Yeah, no, I don't use Snapchat.
1: I don't either.
0: I don't understand. Amelia is 12 years old, and all of her friends not only can see where her location is on Snapchat, but then she's added them all to Life360. So because with Snapchat, you only see location when someone's active. But with Life360, you see it all the time. I'm like, don't you want any privacy in your life? They record everything on video and put it online. They put all of their lives online. They do not care about privacy at all.
1: Because they didn't grow up with it. Right? I mean, think about it. I mean, you grew up with privacy. Well, I did too, but it doesn't exist for
0: that
1: generation.
0: I thought it was part of our human existence.
1: No.
0: It's a cultural thing.
1: But now, the thing, though, is that the iPhone is now 20 years old.
0: Mm-hmm.
1: Do you think glasses are the next iteration?
0: Absolutely not. They are trying to push these glasses on us.
1: Why?
0: So hard. It's got to be for information collection and to be able to sell us more products and get more data points on us. What is there, 33 billion data points on each person now? They are putting cameras in AirPods. There is no reason there should be a camera in an AirPod.
1: You could take a picture now.
0: Other than to surveil.
1: Well, Apple says that, they're a privacy-oriented company, so you wouldn't have to worry about any of that.
0: Oh, sure. They're a privacy-oriented company until they package all that information up and sell. How many times in the last 3 weeks you've brought up the Flock cameras? This is just an extension of that. Now you don't need a Flock camera because you have Flock cameras walking up and down the streets
1: Drones. Everywhere
0: wearing these glasses.
1: Yeah, that's true. And which we are going to talk to somebody from the EFF, the Electronic Frontier Foundation, today.
0: Okay.
1: Speaking of Flock cameras, because I think a lot of people don't understand what's going on with Ring cameras, and that they're tracking people going back and forth. They tried to sell it as like, this is going to be so great. If you lose your dog, we're going to be able to find the dog.
0: The Super Bowl commercial.
1: Yes. when it's really not for the dog.
0: But what makes you think that Meta, Snap,

0: Apple, they're not doing all the same thing with their cameras.
1: I'm sure they are.
0: They absolutely are.
1: They need all the... Why do you think we're building all these data centers? Do you think so we can do caricatures of each other?
0: Right. I mean,
1: not really. All right, so I saw this out of China, this next story. And it's something that...

0: begging people for money.
1: Oh, boy.
0: So you see the little ball there?
1: Yeah.
0: And the QR code?
1: Mm-hmm.
0: And a handwritten sign pleading for help with its electric bill.
1: It doesn't need money.
0: Okay.
1: It's a robot.
0: Somebody actually dropped something in the bowl. Okay. The bot is whimpering lines like, my battery's low. Please help. My battery's low.
1: So this is someone just put a robot out there and it was a way to get money from people. It's a smart idea.
0: I think it's a marketing stunt.
1: I can't blame them.
0: It's a marketing stunt is what it is.
1: Did you see the story about someone who was doing a program? I can't remember. I don't want to misquote the company. It's on one of the major chatbots and they're doing a programming. And you have the option to, you can see what the chatbot is doing in real time, going here, doing these processes. Mm-hmm. You can see every single step. And during which the chatbot decides that it needs to charge the user for the work that it's doing. And that it needs to create an account to send them a bill. Now, this is while it's doing the programming and the processing. Then it self-realizes, I don't use money. I don't know what I'm going to do with the money if I charge them. So my money must go to Google. And it sends them a bill from Google for the work it was doing with the chatbot service.
0: I haven't seen that. That's fascinating.
1: You got to watch this video. It's really interesting in real time to see an AI go, oh, I don't need money.
0: Yeah, it's true. I mean, you know, I would give this humanoid a dollar.
1: You would give that beggar a dollar?
0: But then I figure out I could just charge it.
1: Oh, yeah. Still can't wait for those awesome jokes to start.
0: All right, picture this. You're at work. Your phone buzzes. It's your kid's telephone number, and it's your kid's voice, panic, saying he's been in an accident, needs money wired right now. And of course, as a mom or dad, you'd move heaven and earth in order to help this child out. And that's exactly what scammers are counting on. I mean, here's the play. Criminals buy your phone number and your family details from data brokers. And these are companies that you've never heard of. They sell your life for just pocket change. And then they grab just 2 or 3 seconds of your kid's voice off a video, they clone with AI, and they make that call. 1 in 4 Americans already got one. Now, some guy lost $15,000 protecting a kid who was never even in danger. Now, you can't stop the bad guys and gals from cloning a voice, but you can make sure that they never get your number in the first place. And that's where Incogni steps in. It automatically hits over 420 data brokers and forces them to delete your personal info, then keeps it gone. Here's the deal. I mean, the reason why I even have Incogni is because my home address, my home telephone number, and more were available on the internet. And then I went out and I'm like, we need to figure out how to get this junk off the internet. And I tried so many different services and I settled on Incogni. And right now you can get 60% off. 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All right. We have so much in today's show. I had trouble putting it all together. We're going to talk about how AI can catch dangerous drug combinations, how scammers are pivoting, and you should see the phone calls coming up. So stay right where you are here with the Kim Komando Show. 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
1: I'm Daria Albingo. Delegates from the U.S. and Iran are in Switzerland. They're going over what that memorandum of understanding is supposed to accomplish.
2: What the MOU says is that if the Iranians behave over a long period of time, they could get some of the benefits of this bargain.
1: Vice President Vance leading the U.S. delegation, speaking to Fox News. More than a dozen people were stuck for hours after a roller coaster at an amusement park on Long Island, New York, malfunctioned. Witnesses watched in horror from below.
3: I didn't like how it was like rocking back and forth and stuff. We can get like dizzy, and we already heard it got stuck, and it wasn't going as fast as it usually goes.
1: Everyone is back on the ground, thankfully. Everybody's going to be okay. They will have a story to tell, and the ride has been closed for an inspection for the time being. 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
0: Okay, just a reminder, if you haven't already, make sure that you sign up for our free newsletter. 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So I had to call Cox Cable the other day.
5: Okay. Did your internet go down?
0: No, I was complaining about the bill.
5: Okay. It was too expensive.
0: Yes. You know, it just keeps going up and up and up. But when you call them, you get that, hi, thank you for calling Cox. We care about you. We love you forever. And just hold on the line and someone will be with you automatically. And then an AI bot comes in.
5: Okay.
0: Says, hi, I'm Bob. And I'm here to help you. You're like, you're not Bob. Your name's not Bob. So that's when I decided I would test my own theory. What exactly do you say when an AI bot answers in order to get to a human being? What do you think?
5: Just say operator.
0: No. You could say representative, maybe.
5: Sure.
0: Okay. You can say the magical phrase is, I want to cancel.
5: Yeah, because that's the only way companies like that react.
0: And then you get to the human retention department.
5: Ooh.
0: And they have a quota in order to try to keep you.
5: Did you get your bill down?
0: Yes. Well, you want to talk to a retention specialist.
5: Okay.
0: It went down like, you know, like, it was actually like 15%, but I'll take it.
5: Okay, something.
0: And then I also had to get rid of every channel that Barry subscribed to.
5: Do you get annoyed when you're talking to a chatbot now that you know?
0: Yes.
5: You think it should be just people?
0: No, because, I mean, they can answer probably some questions in the beginning to save the company money. But the other thing that you can say, too, a secret phrase is, I'm returning your call.
5: What?
0: Yeah. If you are ever in a chatbot and you say, I'm returning your call, odds are you're going to get to a human being.
5: Okay. I'll remember that.
0: Let's talk about home title lock. 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
7: Hey, ABC News. I'm Mike Dubusky. Iranian state TV says the military has issued an order to shut down the Strait of Hormuz in response to Israel's continued strikes in Lebanon. ABC News foreign correspondent Britt Klenit is in Jerusalem.
8: More than a dozen people are reported killed in Israel in Israeli airstrikes on southern Lebanon, less than 24 hours after that ceasefire was signed between Israel and Iran-backed Hezbollah. Local officials say at least 16 people were killed in the Nabatia district and 7 in neighboring Saida, with others wounded after Israeli strikes hit multiple areas there.
7: The IDF now says Hezbollah launched more than 50 rockets at soldiers operating in southern Lebanon, killing 5 of them. Meanwhile, Iran says it's sending a delegation to Switzerland, they say, to ensure the U.S. is on board with the deal. Much of the south and central U.S. is dealing with severe weather today, with high winds, hail, and tornadoes all possible. This is ABC News. Florida's top prosecutor has announced a new lawsuit against TikTok. AG James Ulfmeyer tells ABC News the company allegedly broke the state's law barring kids under 14 from using social media.
9: These companies make billions and billions and billions of dollars. They're going to choose profit over public safety unless we make it hurt. So we're going to tell them, fix your app, protect kids, or it's going to be expensive here in Florida and around the world.
7: TikTok says it stands by its child safety record. Team USA celebrating another win in the World Cup, besting Australia in Seattle yesterday. Zach Brust of Florida was there.
10: The perfect host for a World Cup game in every element. The city, the vibes.
7: Meanwhile, in Raleigh, North Carolina, there's a parade celebrating a different cup, the Stanley Cup. Last weekend, the Carolina Hurricanes won the top prize in the NHL over the Vegas Golden Knights. I'm Mike Dubusky, ABC News.
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15: Closing out Saturday, partly cloudy as we drop it back to 68 degrees, a little on the warm side. And then for Sunday, slight chances for showers and storms later in the day, mostly sunny, high of 89. Sunday night, though, showers become likely late, and we could hear some rumbles of thunder. Overnight, low 73. Showers Monday, maybe some rumbles of thunder to open up the work week. I'm Jeff Eno from the Weather Channel.
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0: 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So I saw this TikTok of Francesca, and I thought, this was really something. She was teaching her grandparents how to use Uber Eats. And joining us is Francesca. How many views, Francesca, has your video gotten so far?
16: Hey, Kim. Views, I think across TikTok and Instagram, we're almost at 60 million views.
5: Wow.
0: Isn't that something? But you have such patience. And because you were sitting there.

0: It looked like with your grandfather. Well, now, how old is he? 109? Is that right?
1: 102.
0: 102. Okay.
2: Come on.
0: Sorry, I was aging the guy.
1: Almost 109.
2: I guess when you're 102, yeah, you're close to 109.
0: Okay, and then, that's right, you're closer to 109 than you are to 70. And now your grandma is 89?
1: She's 89.
0: 89, okay.
1: Yeah.
0: And so you didn't want, then you wanted to teach them how to use Uber Eats. And why did you want to do that?
1: It's actually, it's a funny story. So they had some Uber credits that were sitting on their account. And they both have iPhones, but their iPhones are so old. I think it's an iPhone 8 where they still have the home button, that you can press the home button. And they told me they had these credits and wanted to order something on Uber, but they couldn't download the Uber app. And when I tried to do it on their phone, their phones are so old that doesn't support the software anymore. So I realized you could do Uber on a desktop. So I was leaving their house a few weeks ago, and on my way out, they're like, can you show us how to use that Uber thing? So I went down into the computer room, and as I was about to start, I was like, this could be hilarious. And I was like, I should record this. So I just put it up, mainly to show my family after the fact. But yeah, it turned into something way bigger than that.
0: But what I loved about it is that you didn't say things like, open the Chrome browser. You were like, tap the beach ball.
2: How did they have Uber credits?
1: The browser even alone, they're like, what's browser? I was like, the thing to get the internet. And they're like, mm-hmm.
2: How did they have any Uber credits if they don't have Uber?
1: They had it because it was actually a few months ago. So my grandpa, he goes to a pottery class. At 102, he goes to a weekly pottery class. And I had posted this video back in March of him at pottery, which also went viral. And Uber reached out saying they wanted to give him some credits to go to pottery with Uber.
2: Oh.
1: So he drives, so he didn't need the driving credits with Uber.
0: That's funny.
2: So he's going to get something to eat.
1: So he figured may as well get something to eat.
2: Now, since you've taught them how to use Uber Eats, have they done it on their own?
1: With me there, yes, but I give very little instruction.
2: Okay.
0: That's, you know what? That's so great.
2: I want to know what a 102-year-old guy is buying on Uber Eats.
1: I'll tell you. Orton's Steakhouse.
2: Oh, getting a steak.
1: He's getting steak.
0: That is awesome. That's awesome. And so now this is your second video with your grandparents that has gone viral. Do you see a trend here with this?
1: Oh, they're celebrities. They really are celebrities. My grandma got recognized at the hair salon. they have brands reaching out, sending them PR. They've been featured on all these different publications. Every day my grandma texts me and asks why something hasn't showed up on the doorstep yet.
2: What's she waiting for?
1: She's waiting for more PR packages.
2: Oh, she just wants more. Send them to her.
1: Yeah.
2: All right. If you're listening, send them to her.
0: You should. I'd send her everything that she wanted, anything that she wanted. Well, that, you know what, but what I liked about this story is not just the fact that Francesca is teaching her grandparents how to do it, but from an educational standpoint that, you know, that she couldn't come with, open the browser.
2: Mm-hmm.
0: You know, she had to come up with a way to teach them how to do this.
2: Do you find it, is there anything more frustrating than trying to talk technology to someone who doesn't understand technology?
0: Yes, it's so difficult.
2: I become that person. I'm the just move person where I start with, okay, go there. All right, click on that. Just move. I'll be done in 3 minutes if you just move.
0: Okay, so Barry went and bought an Apple Watch. Okay, and of course, he doesn't buy just a regular watch. He bought the Ultra for the marathoner.
2: Right, of course, all the marathons he runs.
0: Exactly, to go get a gin and tonic. And so it wouldn't work with his iPhone. So I tried to make it work with the iPhone. I'm like, I just can't do it. I don't have the patience. I said, you need to make your appointment at the Genius Bar, and you need to do this. So we have our in-house tech company.
2: Mm-hmm.
0: So Alex is helping him. Anyway. He helped him for 4 hours.
2: Oh, my gosh.
0: And it still doesn't work.
2: Still? Just go get another one.
0: No, it's not the watch. It's that Barry has 3 or 4 different iCloud accounts.
2: Of course he does. And he's probably

0: 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All right, so do you take any prescription drugs?
1: No.
0: Okay, I take one pill a day, one prescription a day.
1: Okay.
0: And then I have a whole bunch of supplements. And I sat there, I was wondering, like, I wonder if this is a good idea.
1: To mix them all with a cocktail?
0: Yeah, because I do. I call it my own cocktail. And so I put it into ChatGPT, and it said, oh, for your prescription drug, you want to wait like 30 minutes before you have a cup of tea or anything like that. And I was actually taking everything all at once with a cup of tea.
1: Oopsie daisy.
0: So then I thought, wow, this would be a great tip to pass along. Mm-hmm. So what you do is you take pictures of all your stuff, the front and back. Okay, so you know all the hidden ingredients. And then you open up your AI chatbot and you say, you're a clinical pharmacist who catches dangerous medication mixes before they happen. Here are the photos of the front and ingredient labels of everything I take. And then you give your age, sex, condition, how you usually take the meds. And then it's going to flag right back and say, you know what, this is what you should not be taking with, or you should be taking this. And then, but just keep in mind that AI makes mistakes.
1: Right.
0: So you don't want to like really 100% guarantee.
1: Yeah, if AI is like, hey, smush them all up into a big ball and swallow it all at once, you might want to think twice about that.
0: So you can ask your pharmacist or your doctor. Which, speaking of, okay, bad joke time, you ready?
1: Oh, great.
0: A doctor accidentally gives his patient a laxative instead of cough syrup.
1: Oh, no.
0: Yes, 3 days later, the patient comes back for a checkup, and the doctor says, are you still coughing? And the patient says, no, I'm afraid to.
1: I like that one.
0: Okay, thank you. All right, we have more of your phone calls coming right up. Yet another self-driving car nightmare. And this time, both Tesla and Elon Musk are miles away.
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0: 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So Waymo recalled almost 4,000 cars. 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
3: I'm Daria Albinger. Delegates from the U.S. and Iran are in Switzerland. They're going over what that memorandum of understanding is supposed to accomplish.
4: What the MOU says is that if the Iranians behave over a long period of time, they could get some of the benefits of this bargain.
3: Vice President Vance leading the U.S. delegation, speaking to Fox News. More than a dozen people were stuck for hours after a roller coaster at an amusement park on Long Island, New York, malfunctioned. Witnesses watched in horror from below.
5: Yeah, like I was like rocking back and forth and stuff. We can get like dizzy, and we already heard it got stuck. And it was going as fast as it usually goes.
3: Everyone is back on the ground, thankfully. Everybody's going to be okay. 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
7: 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Hey, let's talk about some administrative things right now. Okay, if you ever want me to answer your question, let me tell you the best way for you to do that is you head over to Komando.com. That's with a K, of course. And then there's a link at the top that says Ask Kim. Just fill out that form, give me your question, and I read every single question that you send me. Sometimes you might be invited to go ahead and come here on the show. Other times I just might answer it inside of our newsletter. So if you're not already getting our newsletter, make sure that you really totally sign up. Right now, while you're thinking about it, head to getkim.com. Seems like every time you turn around, there's a new scam.
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5: Getting in place for more talks, I'm Roger Stern, Fox News. Talks between the U.S. and Iran set for tomorrow in Switzerland.

0: It hit a new record of nearly $28 billion.
1: It's very clear to us that, you know, consumers are making sure that they are able to spend on loved ones at these special moments, even if they have to cut back in other areas.
0: Mark Matthews is the chief economist at the NRF, which predicts consumers will spend nearly $227 each on Father's Day,
1: up from $199 last year.
0: The NRF, along with Prosper Insights and Analytics, found that just over three quarters of consumers plan to celebrate the holiday.
1: 45% of them are planning to buy a gift for a father or stepfather. And the second highest category is people buying for a husband, 25%.
0: Greeting cards were the most popular Father's Day gift, followed by clothing, special outings, and gift cards. 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
3: The cloudy skies will drop back to 68 for the overnight low. Sunday brings mostly sunshine, high 89. Stray shower, thunderstorm possible as we get into the afternoon. And then for Sunday night, showers and thunderstorms are possible, but the showers become likely. We could hear thunder late. And then for Monday, more showers, maybe some rumbles of thunder. High of 88. I'm Jeff Eno from the Weather Channel.
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5: All right, that's what I was guessing. Like 13, 14, when I was 13 or 14 is when I, you know, started hearing about websites.
4: Did you have a CompuServe account?
5: Oh, of course.
4: Everybody had a CompuServe.
5: And then we would go to Blockbuster Video all the time and get the free hours of internet on the DVD they give you, and we tried never to pay for internet. We just kept using the free one over and over and over again.
4: But imagine if there was no internet.
5: Okay.
4: Think about your life right now.
5: Right.
4: What would be the biggest change for you?
5: Well, sports information for me is because
4: you'd have to wait for the newspaper to come
5: right,
4: out.
5: Exactly. I look every hour, probably three or four times an hour, to look for sports news, scores, especially in the evening when games are going on. Right now, the World Cup's happening, and I'm checking because there's games all day. It would be sports information where you're right. You have to wait till the morning to go, oh, what happened in this world of sports yesterday?
4: You wouldn't be able to do that. Think about when you're at dinner with somebody and you're trying to settle an argument.
5: Well, there's no arguments anymore.
4: Yeah, that's true.
5: Because you go, I think it's this. And I go, well, hold on. Let me Google it.
4: Let me look it up. Your photos and would live in a photo album.
5: I'd actually have photos because I have 10 billion photos, but I really don't have them because I never look at them. But when you print them, you actually have them, put them in a photo album.
4: Yeah, that's why we have photos up back here.
5: Yeah, I like printing photos.
4: Going to the gas station and asking for directions.
5: Never did that. I'm a guy.
4: Folding a map.
5: I loved folding maps. I love using maps. It was fun when I was a kid to be my dad's navigator.
4: Watching every single commercial because you couldn't skip over them.
5: My kids don't even know what commercials are. We were watching something, and it was like a three-minute commercial. And it was a show. It wasn't even like a live event. And it pops up in the corner. It says ad and has a timer. And my daughter was like, 3 minutes? Oh, my gosh. Because to them, you know, they watch 7 different TikToks in a three-minute span.
4: That's so funny. Did you ever have to be your parents' remote control?
5: Of course. And we had the TV on top of the TV. Where we had the big TV that had the working speaker, and then we had the small TV that had a broken speaker. So when I had to be the remote, I had to change 2 channels.
4: I still remember like my parents calling me like, Kimberly. And then I'd go down and I'd be so mad at them.
5: Because you'd have to walk downstairs just to turn the channel?
4: Yes. I'm like, you guys can't get off your butt to change the channel.
5: Click, click, click. And you have to wait to see if they that's what they wanted to watch on that show. No, I don't want to watch Days

0: government has of aliens that have been here or what they speculate they've given to directors and producers to use in art.
1: So have you seen Disclosure Day yet?
0: Not yet. I do. I want to hear it. I want to see it.
1: Barry and I went last weekend.
0: And? You went to the movie theater?
1: Yeah.

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2: 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Negotiations between the U.S. and Iran kick off tomorrow.
3: President Trump's envoy, Steve Witkoff, and Jared Kushner are both on the ground in Switzerland. Vice President J.D. Vance said on Fox and Friends he does plan to join them in the coming days.
2: Fox's Bill Malusian. This comes as Israel attacks in Lebanon, delaying the start of negotiations, and there is conflicting information as to whether Iran has reclosed the Strait of Hormuz. Early voting underway today in the New York City primaries, and the city's leader is pushing Democrats in a clear direction.
4: Democratic Socialist Mayor Zohra Mamdani says the Democratic Party needs to change and get a backbone, and he means electing more Democrats further to the left and more socialists.
2: That's Fox's Brian Yenis. 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
0: If you haven't already, make sure that you sign up for our free newsletter. 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
6: So we have travel softball girls. 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
0: Wow.
6: 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And so Lisa went on to ChatGPT, asked what's the best way that we can start building miles. 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
7: ABC News, I'm Mike Dubusky. Iran now says it's closing the Strait of Hormuz after Israel once again struck targets in Lebanon today. Iranian officials say that's a violation of its memorandum of understanding with the U.S. Former Defense Department official and ABC News contributor Mick Mulroy.
8: That's not a good sign. One of the only benefits that we got out of this memorandum of understanding was that the strait would be open, at least for traffic to the levels of pre-conflict. They didn't actually acknowledge that they were going to give up sovereignty of the Strait of Hormuz, but at least it would get the flow of energy coming out of this area to the rest of the world, which was causing the biggest issue.
7: U.S. Central Command says Iran does not control the Strait of Hormuz. Mississippi now under a state of emergency. And that is why severe rain, hail, even the possibility of tornadoes sweeping across much of the central and southern U.S. today. This is ABC News. The official start of summer is just around the corner, and that means mosquitoes will be a big problem for many. ABC's Stephen Kaufman has some tips on how to keep those pesky bugs away.
9: Preventing mosquitoes from considering you a target this summer is just a matter of knowing how. In fact, it's a breeze.
10: Mosquitoes are very light flyers. Any amount of turbulent air, of the ceiling fan, desk fan, the mosquitoes can't fly through it.
9: The Cleveland Clinic's Dr. Christopher Bazzoli suggests ridding your surroundings of standing water.
10: Mosquitoes need still water to reproduce.
9: And don't forget bug repellent with a 20% concentration, as well as protective clothing. Stephen Kaufman, ABC News.
7: Thousands of fans streamed into Seattle's Stadium District to watch the World Cup yesterday, where America's team squared off against Australia, with Team USA ultimately winning 2-0. Team USA heads to the knockout round Thursday against Turkey. I'm Mike Dubusky, ABC News.
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15: Closing out Saturday, partly cloudy as we drop it back to 68 degrees, a little on the warm side. And then for Sunday, slight chances for showers and storms later in the day, mostly sunny, high of 89. Sunday night, though, showers become likely late, and we could hear some rumbles of thunder. Overnight, low 73. Showers Monday, maybe some rumbles of thunder to open up the work week. I'm Jeff Eno from the Weather Channel.
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0: 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So a lot of people are upset about flock cameras, ring doorbells, all the surveillance that's happening. And there's this great organization called the Electronic Frontier Foundation. I've talked about it. We've talked about it several times here on the show, the EFF. And joining us right now is Dr. Matthew from the EFF. And he has a new book out called Police and the Empire City. Hello, Dr. Matt.
16: Hello, how are you?
0: Good. So tell us, what would you tell the average American who has a Ring doorbell and they think its primary purpose is there to track who's at their front door, to track packages, and to find a lost puppy?
16: I would say that you bought that camera, you put it on your house because you thought it was going to make your home safer. But what you don't know, or you might not think about very often, is that it is part of a very, very large surveillance network that is openly being kind of sold to police as something they could use every single day.
0: But then you have the other side where somebody says, well, but it helps solve crime and find stolen vehicles.
16: That might not be the only thing that it does. I think, yes, it could capture pictures of packages being stolen, but you also can't control which investigations your cameras go to. I mean, if your teenagers are smoking cigarettes on the stoop, that is something that can be investigated, and you could end up incriminating yourself, your neighbor, your children, members of your community, and you did not intend to do that.
0: Now, and that's a good point. Didn't Ring have a partnership with Flock at some point?
16: Ring had an announced partnership with Flock that got scrapped after the backlash to their very bad Super Bowl commercial.
0: That was the puppy one.
16: And you know, the CEO said in the New York Times, the mistake we made was putting up a map that showed everybody's camera in one neighborhood. Because it shattered the illusion that it is your camera on your house. And what it did is it revealed to a very large audience on television that your camera is actually part of a very large network. And you don't control the back end. They could roll out technology that gets put on your camera without your say-so.
6: Now, I've seen a lot of videos probably over the last 2 weeks of a lot of people going after these Flock cameras, hitting them with baseball bats.
0: Oh, yeah, that's a big thing now.
6: Using paint to cover them. I don't know if they're just doing it for clicks, but we've been watched by cameras forever. This is not a new thing. Is everyone more upset about it because they're kind of boasting about it this time? They're gloating about how much they can survey us?
16: Yeah, I mean, I think people are upset about it for a few reasons. One is, you know, you're used to walking past one camera once. And a generation ago, that footage would have been on a VCR in somebody's garage. And if, you know, police or somebody wanted to spy on you, if hackers wanted to get, they would have to break into that garage and get that VHS tape. Now, all of these cameras are connected. So it's not just you walking past one camera. It's you walk past one camera and then another. And then you take a left on that street and you walk past a third. And you essentially are walking past a full network of surveillance that could track your movements throughout the course of the day. So it's quite different than it would have been just even a few years ago.
0: And you know, and that's it. And then Flock now has the drones that are following.
6: But to play devil's advocate here, you're in public. You have no privacy.
0: Expectation of privacy. I get that. But I don't want to be tracked.
16: You do actually have some expectation of privacy because, you know, walking past one camera, like I said, is one thing. But walking around a bunch of cameras as they track you throughout your day, or like Flock cameras, you know, license plate readers aren't just tracking you at one intersection. They're watching your entire route to and from work.
0: Yes, and that's exactly what happens to me.
16: In aggregate, that is much more revealing than I'm just walking past one camera, so I have no expectation of privacy.
0: And I think that's what you just said really bothers me, is that I have between 6 and 8 Flock cameras that know my exact route to and from work and what time I'm there. You know, and that bothers me. I mean, it feels creepy to me that if somebody actually wanted to figure out where I am, or my car, then that would probably be the place.
6: Are police using this daily, hourly, monthly? Like, how much access is this actually given by police, and are they using it?
16: I mean, for Flock license plate readers, they're using it all the time, constantly, including for, you know, very, very minor things. I mean, that's one of the things they tell you, right, is when they justify putting up this infrastructure, they say this is going to find the murderers. This is going to find the really, really intense criminals. But what we're seeing in the actual logs is, you know, they're looking up whether or not somebody lives in the actual zip code where they're sending their children to school to make sure that they're not lying to get their kids into better schools. Like, that's the level of stuff they're actually using these license plate readers
0: for. And then I just read something, Matt, about some police are using it to figure out, like, if their spouse, partner, whatever is cheating, like looking up license plate to see where license plate is like 64 times. I read something about that the other day.
16: That's not a unique problem. I mean, that is a problem that's extended through every piece of technology police have, and all the way up to, like, the National Security Agency and big international surveillance. Is people with access to surveillance equipment are constantly and always using it to look at their spouses or to stalk a pretty girl they saw on the street. That happens all the time, and no matter how many guardrails are put in, it seems like police will always find a way to spy on their exes or their significant others using this tech. I mean, at the NSA, this is something that was revealed in the 2013 Edward Snowden leaks. At the NSA, they had a justification they would put in called LoveInt, Love Intelligence. And they would use these massive national security tools to spy on significant others.
6: Is there anything we can do about this, or we just sit back and complain?
16: Well, I mean, a lot of what we need to do is increase transparency and accountability. You know, if we have better access to how and why police use these tools, or better yet, if police have to go to a judge and they say, hey, I need a warrant to use this very powerful tool because I have one specific suspect I'm looking for. Here's the evidence why that suspect might be a crime. Now, please let me use that tool. That would really ramp down a lot of the abuse of these tools.
0: Yeah, I mean, I don't want to be a downer on the cops because, you know, I would not want to be a police officer. I think it's a hard job. It's emotionally draining. It's the hours and they provide a valuable service for all of our communities. And I do see a place where a flock camera could come in handy, and the Ring camera can come in handy. But I think, you know, I do agree with you, Dr. Matt, that there needs to be some type of accountability, because right now it's just all a free willy. And I don't think a lot of people even realize what this whole Amazon sidewalk is. I mean, and that's just a genius idea in and of itself. What Amazon created is their own internal network by using a little piece of everybody else's internet connection. Dr. Matt, thank you for spending some time with us. In case you want to take a look at his book, available everywhere, Police and the Empire City. Once again, Police and the Empire City. Holly in Tulsa, Oklahoma. I've been to Tulsa. Hi, Holly.
13: Hi, Kim. It's nice to be on your show.
0: Well, thank you. Thank you. So how can we help?
13: Well, so I am a second grade teacher. I've been teaching for 16 years. And I mean, I know I probably could have asked ChatGPT this question, but how I want to use AI in my classroom, but I really don't even know where to start, what to do. I almost would like to try to teach the kids how to use it when we do writing, like, you know, narratives. But the thing is I don't want them to get all their ideas and stuff from AI. I want them to have their own imagination and use ideas, but maybe just get some help because, you know, how AI is, like ChatGPT.
0: I'm
13: getting to the point where, yes, and I'm getting to where I'm like, I can't even think for myself sometimes.
0: You know what? I've done that too, is that I'll sit there and I'll look at an email that comes in, and it's like three paragraphs. And I'm like, okay, I can answer this now, or I can just wait when I have time, and I'll just throw into chat, and then chat will reply. I'm like, okay.
6: But then you don't even get the information that's in the email, though.
0: Yeah, kind of. You get in the answer.
6: Enough.
0: You know, so with second grade, are just learning to really write sentence structure, is that correct?
13: Yes, we're working on sentence structure. I mean, if I can get them to do, you know, 3 to 4 sentences, a lot of times when I do a writing, depending on what it is that we're wanting to write about, I might try to find a book or something that might can kind of go along with it. And then I just do a whole, I mean, it's a good 30, 40 minute, you know, time span, but I talk about things, and I'm like, okay, so give me an idea. Why would you like to, for example, you know, why would you like to go to a pumpkin patch? What would you do at a pumpkin patch, or, you know, on a pretty fall day, or something like that? Mm-hmm. Then they raise their hands, and then they,
0: you know, so what you could do is about the pumpkin patch is you could ask them to write a little story about the pumpkin patch, right?
13: Mm-hmm.
0: And then you could ask them to, or show them how to put that pumpkin patch story into AI, and then they could create like a pumpkin patch map, a character of somebody who might be at the pumpkin patch. And so instead of replacing the story in the writing, it becomes an augment of the story. What is Wheezy doing now? Well, is she using chat at
6: all? They don't, they're not allowed to go and use AI until the sixth grade.
0: I see.
6: So,
13: oh, okay.
6: But what the teacher does is you can tell is like the teacher has a morning work, and every single time they walk into class, there's a morning work question on the board, and it's either a this or that or a explain to me this. But I can tell when I see their assignments that the teacher used AI. They gave one example of, you know, this or that, chocolate or vanilla, and then asked AI, give me 50 more like this. You can tell.
0: Mm-hmm. Well, there's also, there's something called magicschool.ai. My sister is an educator. She uses that.
13: I've heard of that, yeah.
0: So you might want to try that, magicschool.ai. But I really like the idea of using AI to develop like a story and a character that the kids can then relate to. Because you could say to ChatGPT, you know, it was a happy day in the pumpkin patch.
6: Right.
0: And then you get a happy pumpkin.
6: Right. How cool would it be for them to write 4 or 5 sentences and then have ChatGPT turn it into something?
0: Yeah.
6: They would be blown away.
0: I think it'd be amazing. Hey, you know that glow that you see on people who just seem to radiate health? It's not just great lighting. It's what's happening inside their body. And one of the best kept secrets to looking and feeling amazing is collagen. 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
0: So we have a group chat, a group family chat.
6: Mm-hmm.
0: And there's about 10 to 12 people at any given moment just going back and forth. I have it on silence, otherwise it would drive me nuts.
6: Okay.
0: But my cousin Arlene posted a picture of her father, and it was her father's birthday. And the picture, I think we have the picture of the before and after. And the photo is, as you can see, it's old.
6: Yeah.
0: It's torn. It's not very good. So I put the old photo into Gemini, and look what it turned into.
6: Did it change the image of what he looks like?
0: No. And then I did my grandparents. Those are my grandparents. And then that's what I colorized it. Now, here's what you want to do. You want to put it into Google Gemini. And then you have to use this particular prompt, or else it will do what you just said.
6: Okay.
0: And it's going to change the face. You want to say, restore and colorize this photo, repair the scratches and fading, sharpen the faces, keep everyone looking exactly the same, and do not ever add anything new.
6: Okay.
0: And if you do that, if you have any old photos, you really ought to be checking it out.
6: It's 9-day difference.
0: Phenomenal. And then Arlene wrote back. She's like, you made my day, and I just started crying.
6: Oh.
0: I know. If you need that prompt, it's over on the website at commando.com. 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
2: 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Negotiations between the U.S. and Iran kick off tomorrow.
3: President Trump's envoy, Steve Witkoff, and Jared Kushner are both on the ground in Switzerland. Vice President J.D. Vance said on Fox and Friends he does plan to join them in the coming days.
2: Fox's Bill Malusian. This comes as Israel attacks in Lebanon, delaying the start of negotiations, and there is conflicting information as to whether Iran has reclosed the Strait of Hormuz. Early voting underway today in the New York City primaries, and the city's leader is pushing Democrats in a clear direction.
4: Democratic Socialist Mayor Zohra Mamdani says the Democratic Party needs to change and get a backbone, and he means electing more Democrats further to the left and more socialists.
2: That's Fox's Brian Yenis. 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
0: 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So what say you? Phone calls?
6: Let's do it.
0: Chuck in Seattle, Washington. Hello there, Chuck. It says,
18: hi, Kim.
0: It says you're a singer. Are you a good singer?
18: No, that's the problem.
6: Well, join the club.
0: I'm not a good singer either.
6: Me either.
0: So what's going on?
18: Well, here, I'll give you a little bit of background. I'll try to make this brief before I pose my question to you. But it goes back to, as an adult, I've long appreciated the many sacrifices my parents made and the risks they took in the course of raising my sister and brother and I to ensure that we had good lives. They themselves were Depression-era kids and certainly knew a lot of tough times, but they took steps to make sure we didn't. And as an amateur musician, I thought, well, maybe I could try and capture those thoughts and feelings in a song. And I'm not a songwriter. I've played a lot of songs, but I'm not a songwriter. But I decided the best way to start is to sit down and try to do it. And so I came up with some words and a guitar accompaniment to go with it. And I recorded myself on my iPad. And
0: now, Chuck, you haven't used any AI at all trying to get this project off the ground?
18: None, no.
0: Okay, all right.
18: Totally organic. So I have the words and the music with what I'm happy with. The only part I haven't been able to get happy with is my singing presentation. I just don't think I have a strong voice, and I think it doesn't sound good.
0: So what do you want to do with this song? You want to release it? You're looking for somebody to actually sing it? You want to put an AI voice behind it? What do you want to do?
18: Well, possibly. I know in back in the day, other people had the same wish to try and improve or bolster their singing.
0: Yes, and they used auto-tune.
6: Yeah.
0: You know, a program called CapCut, it has something called Voice Enhancer. Mm-hmm. Have you ever tried that?
6: I haven't tried that one.
0: It's actually pretty good. You might want to try that, Chuck, CapCut Voice Enhancer.
6: It's free, by the way.
0: It is free. There's also a plugin called G-Snap that will go in there and do it. But you know what would be kind of fun to do is to take these lyrics, then you could have AI enhance the lyrics, and then you can have AI voice track it. You can have AI do the music. But then you lose that organicness.
6: Well, that's
0: of
6: what I was just
0: doing it.
6: I was just about to say, if I didn't hear his story prior to his question, I would have said, oh, here's the steps to have AI do it. But it's for his parents, from him. Bad or good, it should be his voice.
0: Right.
6: You can tweak it a little bit, like you said, with the voice enhancement, but it definitely should be his voice.
0: See, now you give me hope. I'm feeling that I might be able to finally do that Christmas release.
6: Oh, what day are you planning on doing that? Because I'm going to be sick. And I'll be sick after I hear it.
0: You know what? That is not necessary.
6: But it was silly.
0: It was not necessary. Still to come, the safest way to pay. Is it a swipe or is it a tap? Here on the Kim Komando Show. 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
6: 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Even if I'm at a restaurant, I'll say, hey, can you take me to a portal where I can tap?
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6: 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I tap it there and sign and we're good.
0: I have a gas station near me that they only swipe.
6: Oh, what is this, 1955?
0: Exactly. Hey, make sure that you sign up for our free newsletter.
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34: The talks begin tomorrow. I'm Daria Albinger. Vice President Vance is on his way to Geneva. He's leading a U.S. delegation that will begin talks tomorrow with Iran, which
1: are hoped to lead to a peace deal. Fox's Bill Malusian at the White House says much of the focus, though, in the region right now is the Strait of Hormuz.
3: Conflicting reports as to what exactly is going on in the Strait of Hormuz today. The Iranian military announced they were closing down the strait because of what they say were repeated violations of the ceasefire. But CENTCOM countered that, saying traffic is flowing very smoothly and about 55 ships have already transited the strait today. So in the meantime, President Trump's envoy, Steve Witkoff and Jared Kushner, they're on the ground in Switzerland teeing up some of these peace talks we're expecting to see in the coming days. Vice President J.D. Vance saying he does plan to join them in the coming days and that the memorandum of understanding is already having an impact.
7: One of the things the president has set us out to do as a high priority is to open the straits. That's now happened.
3: And President Trump defending against criticism of that MOU.
1: The talks were postponed because of the fighting between Israel and Hezbollah in Lebanon. The sports world is focused on the U.S., Canada, and Mexico, the host countries of the 2026 FIFA World Cup. Before he left, Vice President J.D. Vance spoke to Fox News, and he said he isn't surprised things are going as well as they have been.
7: One of the great things about these events is that there is this cultural exchange where we learn a little bit from them, and of course they learn a lot about what makes America so great. I'm so proud to have the World Cup here.
1: And things are going really well for Team USA, which advanced to the knockout round after beating Australia. Elsewhere at the World Cup, the Netherlands beat Sweden 5-1. Right now, Germany is taking on the Ivory Coast in Toronto, and Ecuador meets Curaçao tonight in Kansas City. 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
1: Early voting is underway across New York City ahead of next week's high-stakes Democratic congressional primary, and the result of this race could send a message about the Democratic Party's future. The city's mayor, Zohran Mamdani, among those heading to the polls today and doing their civic duty.
4: Mamdani campaigned in New York's 7th congressional district for Democratic Socialist Assembly member Claire Valdez. Valdez wants unions for all, housing for all, Medicare for all, and state ownership of utilities. Mamdani's also backing Democratic Socialist Daria Lisa Avila Chevalier to unseat five-term Democratic Congressman Adriano Espaillat in New York's 13th district. She's been described as an anti-Israel activist who opposes all deportations. In New York's 10th district race, Mamdani's pick, former Democratic Socialist of America member Brad Lander, is trying to unseat Nancy Pelosi-backed Congressman Dan Goldman, famous for leading the first impeachment against President Trump.
1: That's Fox's Brian Yenis in Brooklyn. A Texas judge is allowing new evidence in the murder trial of Carmelo Anthony. The teenager was convicted in the stabbing death of another teen at a track meet. Here's Fox's Sarah Allegra.
35: Body camera video, it captures the moments after Anthony was taken into custody. Anthony claimed he acted in self-defense. In the video, he also tells officers Metcalf put his hands on him after he warned him not to. And you can hear him telling officers, too, I did it. Also released Friday, photos shown to jurors during the trial, including a blood-soaked jacket, crime scene images, and an Ozark Trail multi-tool knife. Prosecutors say it's the weapon Anthony used to fatally stab Metcalf.
1: Anthony was convicted of first-degree murder. He was sentenced to 35 years in prison. Some of his supporters say that sentence was racist. He will be eligible for parole after he served half of his sentence. I'm Daria Aldinger. This is Fox News.
0: This is a Bloomberg Money Minute. Time to honor the dads out there. The National Retail Federation says that this year, Father's Day-related spending is expected to hit a new record of nearly $28 billion.
2: It's very clear to us that, you know, consumers are making sure that they are able to spend on loved ones at these special moments, even if they have to cut back in other areas.
0: Mark Matthews is the chief economist at the NRF, which predicts consumers will spend nearly $227 each on Father's Day,
2: up from $199 last year.
0: The NRF, along with Prosper Insights and Analytics, found that just over three quarters of consumers plan to celebrate the holiday.
2: 45% of them are planning to buy a gift for a father or stepfather. And the second highest category is people buying for a husband, 25%.
0: Greeting cards were the most popular Father's Day gift, followed by clothing, special outings, and gift cards. Gina Cervetti, Bloomberg Radio.
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6: On the cloudy skies, we'll drop back to 68 for the overnight low. Sunday brings mostly sunshine, high 89. Stray shower thunderstorm possible as we get into the afternoon. And then for Sunday night, showers and thunderstorms are possible, but the showers become likely. We could hear thunder late. And then for Monday, more showers, maybe some rumbles of thunder. High of 88. I'm Jeff Eno from the Weather Channel.
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12: So, let me give you a scenario. Because you got five kids.
13: Yep.
12: Let's say that one of the children, they misplaced their iPhone. And then they don't know exactly where it is, but then it turns out that somebody stole it from them.
13: Oh, no.
12: And as the dad, you have find my friends on the phone. So, you know where the phone's located.
13: Right.
12: Okay. And so you're looking and you're like, I think I know where the phone is. And so you go out on the street, you keep following the signal, beep, beep, beep, beep, beep, until you find the phone. And you look down and it's a sewer cover.
13: Oh, boy.
12: Do you open the sewer cover to retrieve the phone?
13: You want to answer right now?
12: Yes.
13: Absolutely not. I have Apple Care.
12: I can't say
13: there's no need to go in that sewer.
12: I
13: drive straight to Verizon, get a replacement.
12: So, yeah, I'm not seeing myself. This happened to a dad in Florida. He tracked his daughter's stolen phone into a sewer using Find My iPhone. The thief must have tossed it in there. Once the cover was off, the dad reached into the soup. He fetched the phone.
13: Who's going to want to hold that phone?
12: Okay.
13: Who's going to want to hold that phone after it's been sitting in the sewer?
12: Sometimes you have to just let it go. Let it go.
13: Please let it go.
12: Let it go.
13: Gross.
12: I'd like to thank NetSuite for helping to make this show possible. 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You know, I would not get that phone.
13: No, of course not.
12: No. What do you think your daughter would say if you said, okay, here's the phone back. I cleaned it.
13: I'll use mom's old one.
12: Don't you have a flip phone around somewhere?
13: I would not blame her.
12: Okay, exactly. Because after all, hey, if you're just joining us, it's the Kim Komando Show. It's the nation's largest, best, award-winning show about all things digital. 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
13: That's phenomenal.
12: I know. 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
13: YouTube.com/Kim Komando. Go subscribe. If you like the Kim Komando, I ran into someone, Anthem, Arizona.
12: Yes.
13: In the grocery store.
12: Yes.
13: Comes up to me and says, is that a familiar face in my neighborhood? And maybe I'm regretting using that voice now because I know he's going to be watching. And he says he watches the show all the time. He absolutely loves it. He watches on YouTube.
12: Oh, see, that's nice. We should send him a Kim Komando hat. Did you get his name or anything?
13: Absolutely not.
12: Oh,
13: that would have been too convenient or smart. Yes. I just said, we talked about, he works with local people in the neighborhood who've been scammed.
12: Oh, really?
13: You know, thousands of dollars and stuff. And so he related to what he does and we talked back and forth. And
12: that's
13: then
12: nice.
13: I got my peanut butter and got out of there.
12: Well, whoever you are, Mr. Nice Man, thank you for watching.
13: He told me his first name.
12: What is it?
13: Don't remember.
12: Excellent.
13: I'm going to guess Matt, maybe?
12: You know, last show we had Dr. Ross on from ASU talking about how to make money with AI.
13: Mm-hmm.
12: So many different questions. My inbox just flooded. DMs all over. I mean, it's like, what was that? How do I do this?
13: I actually had a question related to that because we had a caller earlier in this show looking, are there that many jobs that are available for people to fill?
12: There are a lot of jobs, but how they filter it is how effective that person is.
13: Okay.
12: So if you pick up a job and you're an AI reviewer and you like give a crappy answer, they're not gonna, you're out.
13: Okay.
12: Because there's a line behind you. And so if you are ever get hired by one of these, is that you definitely want to make sure that you do put in the time and you actually do the job that you're being paid for. But they do have names like AI trainer, response rater, AI tutor. Then you want to go to places like data annotation. We've mentioned these. MindDrift, Aligner, MedCore is another one. You can make anywhere between $15 and $40 an hour. I just want to go through a little recap because of all the emails that we got and requests about this. The national average is about $31 per hour for these jobs, which actually is pretty good.
13: If it's a side gig.
12: Yeah, I mean, you know, $25 an hour is $52,000 a year.
13: Mm-hmm.
12: So that's how I always, so if it's 31, then, you know.
13: Then it's more than that.
12: It is very much more than that. Thank you. Math did you major in math? I think you did.
13: No, I didn't major in anything. I didn't go to college.
12: Specialists make more money, Andrew, $100 an hour.
13: That's more than $52,000 a year.
12: Okay. The big leagues, Anthropic, OpenAI, and Google. Red team. You want to join the red team. You know what the red team is?
13: I bet you're about to tell me.
12: Well, funny you say that.
13: Mm-hmm.
12: The red team, it's the part of the organization where they will pay you a lot of money to find mistakes because if that were to become public, then it would hurt their PR reputation. So they call it the red team. And you can make like up to $300,000 a year working for the red team.
13: That's more than $52,000 a year.
12: Gosh, you are just really something today.
13: You're on it.
12: You are on fire. But they're looking for not just coders. They're looking for teachers, writers, psychologists, lawyers, doctors, whatever it may be, in order to fill these roles.
13: And how long do you think these roles will last?
12: I think probably for about 18 months. I'd say 12 to 18 months.
13: No, I'm saying if this is a career you wanted to get into...
12: Oh, as a red team or whatever?
13: At some point, they're going to go, we got all the information we need.
12: Oh, that's going to be a couple of years. I was thinking about like the prompt, you know, to review prompts.
13: Mm-hmm.
12: At some point, what you're doing is you're training AI to review prompts.
13: Right, then they'll just check themselves.
12: Exactly. So if you have a $200 a month AI plan. Yes.
13: Okay.
12: A $200 a month AI, which I do. I pay $200 a month for Claude.
13: Wow.
12: Because I'm using it as an agent, doing a little bit of coding with it. All kinds. I am just having so much fun.
13: You don't think you could do what you needed to do with just the basic subscription?
12: Oh, I could, but then it would say, sorry, you ran out of time.
13: Gotcha.
12: That's what happened. And so then I went to 100 and it was like, sorry, you ran out of time.
13: Okay. I'm
12: like, but they're saying that for our $200 subscription, they want the adoption to be so high meaning people using it, that may cost them $14,000.
13: Oh, because you're using it so much, you're using water and power and processing.
12: Yes. And then there's a new term that you need to know about with AI. You ready? It's called bot sitting.
13: What is that?
12: Bot sitting is when you give AI a task and it doesn't quite do it the right way. And so you have to sit there and you're like, okay, no, that was wrong.
13: Mm-hmm.
12: No, that was wrong.
13: Right.
12: Don't do that, dummy. Yeah, which I actually said this morning.
13: You called your chatbot a dummy?
12: Yes, because I told it to do, it wasn't Claude, it was ChatGPT. I told it to do the same thing like 3 times. And I'm like, dummy, you're not paying attention. And it was like, ooh, sorry.
13: Did it get offended?
12: And then it still did it wrong.
13: See, it's just a toaster.
12: It is just a toaster. All right, let's talk about data centers. Have you seen the big ones, right?
13: Mm-hmm.
12: Huge, football-sized fields.
13: Or how about the ones that are like in the middle of the ocean?
12: Well, we're going to get to that in a second.
13: Oh, okay.
12: Okay. But first, let's talk about the data centers in New Jersey, Michigan, and Massachusetts. They're filing lawsuits because of noise, because of all the hums.
13: The people who live around
12: them are
13: filing lawsuits.
12: Yeah, because here's the deal. It's ordinances measure regular loudness, like cars and sirens and things like that. They don't cover low-frequency throbs from fans and generators.
13: That's constant. It doesn't end. Stop. There's no break in it.
12: Yes. We have so far 3,000 data centers running.
13: Okay.
12: 1,500 coming within the next year. 40% of all homes live within 5 miles of one.
13: Wow. That's a lot. So why aren't they building them in the middle of nowhere in the boondocks? I mean, you could fit every single person in this country in the state of Texas because it's so big and there's so much room. Why are they putting them right on top of people?
12: Well, because that's where the land is and that's where the people are to maintain it. There are some going out in the middle of nowhere right now. But your home sounds like an idling truck if you're within a certain miles of it. As a matter of fact, we have, I'm not going to say who the client is, we have a client coming to visit us in August, and they actually just built a data center out in the middle of the desert here. And then when we were on the Zoom call, somebody said, why Phoenix, Arizona? Why would you build a data center in Phoenix, Arizona? Because it's so hot, and then you'd have to cool it so much. Well, think about it. Of course you have to cool it. It's going to cost you more, but you're going to have solar power to help with that. But we're not susceptible, as I said, to earthquakes,
13: tornadoes,
12: fires,
13: tsunamis,
12: flood, anything like that. I mean, it's, you know, we have a monsoon or the haboob.
13: Oh, did you see the other night? There was a wall of dust.
12: There was.
13: They had 7 cameras on the news, 3 anchors. It was a wall of dust.
12: And the haboob.
13: That's about the worst we get.
12: But I think they stopped calling it haboob.
13: Yeah, they did. They called it the wall of dust last night on the news.
12: Oh, did they? The wall of dust?
13: Mm-hmm.
12: The wall of dust. Oh, well, coming soon. You mentioned the ocean. There's a company called Panthalassa. Panthalassa, and it's from Peter Thiel. He's a billionaire. They raised $140 million. And what they do, and I think we have a video of it, they build floating platforms that sit out in the middle of the sea and run AI, no power grid. The ocean waves make all the electricity.
13: Which is so cool. So smart.
12: The seawater keeps the chips like floating balls bob up and down in the waves. So everything's just kind of all steady as she goes. The motion makes the power. The power runs the AI chips on the inside.
13: Which is exactly what we need. We're talking about all these data centers sucking up all the power. Put it on the ocean.
12: The company is worth $1 billion.
13: Already?
12: Yes.
13: Good for them.
12: Okay. Did you buy any of the SpaceX?
13: No. Did you?
12: Yeah.
13: Well, you told us you were going to.
12: Yeah, I did.
13: Did you sell it yet?
12: No, I'm holding on to it.
13: All right, whoever has SpaceX, she's holding on to it.
12: Okay, I'm still holding on to GoPro.
13: You know what that means.
12: Yeah, you know what? I sent GoPro a note the other day.
13: Did you really?
12: Because it said like they were going under.
13: Uh-huh.
12: And so I sent him a note. I said, told you should have bought advertising on the show.
13: You got him. What? Way to kick a company while it's down.
12: I know. It's really bad. Let's talk about ExpressVPN. 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All right, coming up, we have your phone calls, so stay right where you are here at the Kim Komando Show. You want to get outside, take the hike, keep up with the people you love, move through your day without thinking twice about it. 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
2: Daria Albinger, they're in Geneva, and they'll start talking tomorrow.
3: 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The United States wins either way, but I think that what ultimately happens from here is very much up to the Iranians. Do they want to behave better? Mm-hmm. If so, great. If they don't want to behave better, the President of the United States still has a whole lot of options from here.
2: Vice President Vance leading U.S. delegates who will talk peace with Iran. Senator Rick Scott of Florida says it's time to pass the Save America Act.
4: If we can't pass the whole thing, let's start taking sections. 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We got to get this done. And so we all need to figure out how to come together. And if we have to stay in D.C. to get it done, let's stay in D.C. to get this done.
2: But opponents say it would disenfranchise many voters. 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
6: Thank you. It's good to be here.
0: So tell us what's happening.
6: So in my situation, AI was used to falsely arrest me two different times. And the way it started is we had started with a builder, sued him, won. And then all of a sudden, things escalated to where we were attacked with computers, phones, everything. And in the process, when we had one of the computers being repaired, we discovered this log file that had my neighbor's name and computer name in it. And that's when we realized we've got a serious problem here. So we were in the federal court, still going after the builder, and we approached the federal court to issue a protective order against our neighbors. He retaliated, ran down to the local court, and local court went into this hook, line, and sinker. And then what transpired was when we were in the courtroom, this is how I learned this was AI. The opposing counsel said that he, you know, when we asked to see the video, because we're just seeing, you know, bits and pieces, he said he'd received the anonymous snippets, you know, and he said, but I've never verified them. I don't know who the source is. And so the judge should have thrown it out, but she didn't. She allowed it.
7: Hold on one second. You're saying that you're in two court battles with someone, a builder, it sounds like. And they use deep fakes to get you arrested?
6: Absolutely.
7: And what were the videos of? What were the deep fakes of?
6: The original one they said was threatening in that I had three personalities in that video, and I knew immediately it was an AI-generated video, and that's how that would happen. Now, part of the problem, too, is they had control of our YouTube channel for 4 months. And they had source material, meaning other videos I had created. And that's what we figured out, how they put all this together.
0: Who had access to your YouTube channel? Just the person who created the deepfake video of you?
6: Absolutely. You know, we figured out our neighbor, and not just one neighbor. There's more than one that's involved in this. And they all have technology that are not normally in the hands of citizens.
0: And why is that? Do they work for the government or the NSA or something?
6: We suspect that, but we

0: will mix the best. My husband will pack one bag in 3 minutes. It'll have two pairs of swim trunks, a wool sport coat, and nothing that goes with either. The AI has its work cut out with him. And be sure to get my free newsletter. You're just going to love it at GetKim.com. 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
1: News, I'm Daria Albinger. They're in Geneva, and they'll start talking tomorrow.
2: There's a fork in the road here. The United States wins either way, but I think that what ultimately happens from here is very much up to the Iranians. Do they want to behave better? Mm-hmm. If so, great. If they don't want to behave better, the President of the United States still has a whole lot of options from here.
1: Vice President Vance leading U.S. delegates who will talk peace with Iran. Senator Rick Scott of Florida says it's time to pass the Save America Act.
3: If we can't pass the whole thing, let's start taking sections. Let's do a vote just on voter ID. Let's do a vote on just you have to be American to register to vote. Maybe just a share voter rolls. We got to get this done. And so we all need to figure out how to come together. And if we have to stay in D.C. to get it done, let's stay in D.C. to get this done.
1: But opponents say it would disenfranchise many voters. 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
5: Does it help with staying alert and awake?
0: Yeah, you need that.
5: I want to give it a try.
0: Can we get him a free order over here? Need him something. Is it okay? Can we take another phone call now? Sure. Are you going to belch? Are you going to do anything else?
5: Odds are, yes.
0: Any other bodily function?
5: Let me see if I can work one up.
0: No, let's not try. Jeff in Rapid City, South Dakota. Hello there, Jeff. Welcome. What's going on with you today?
7: Hi, Kim. It's great to talk with you. I've listened to you for many years.
0: Well, thank you. Thank you.
7: Yes. Well, I am a college professor. I've been a college professor for several years, and I was wondering what the opportunity would be for me to use my experience and expertise to train AI and the responses it gives to questions or scenarios. And this would also help me keep my skills sharp.
0: So what do you teach?
7: Reproductive physiology and endocrinology.
0: Ooh, those are some big words. Okay.
5: What?
0: P.E. Jim. So, Jeff, how do you feel about your students using AI?
7: It's good and it's bad. I think it can be helpful, but if they rely on it too much, I look at it as being too much of a crutch for them. They have to be able to learn the material.
0: And so how do you approach a student where you know you look at it and it's like, this is all AI. They don't even know what they're talking about.
7: Usually I can ferret that out pretty easily on an exam.
0: Well, that would be it.
5: If you get a great A on a paper and then you get a 22% on the test.
0: Something's wrong. I wasn't feeling good that day.
5: This math ain't mathing.
0: Oh, well, you know, here's the thing is that, you know, AI has closed a lot.

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5: Okay.
4: It could be more, especially last minute. 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
5: You don't say the Mo's 84 times like you did?
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5: All right, Momondo.
4: Momondo. 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
5: Oh, nice.
4: Something to keep in mind. 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
9: Obstacles for a final agreement. I'm Roger Stern, Fox News. Talks between the U.S. and Iran are set for tomorrow in Switzerland. The topics are to include the future of Iran's nuclear program, but there could be stumbling blocks whether the Strait of Hormuz is closed again and the fighting in Lebanon. Here's Fox's Alex Hogan in Tel Aviv.
10: Iran says it did so because of the recent violence between the IDF and Hezbollah in Lebanon. The Israeli military claims that Hezbollah fired more than 50 projectiles at Israeli forces in southern Lebanon, and Lebanon claims that these strikes have now killed as many as 20 people there today. As a result, the IRGC says ships should not approach the waterway. However, a U.S. defense official tells Fox that the IRGC cannot close the waterway since they don't control it. The U.S. controls it. And U.S. Central Command says that ships are moving in the strait. As many as 55 merchant ships transited, moving 17 million barrels of oil.
9: Two of the president's envoys were in Switzerland for the talks, with the vice president on his way. Early voting in New York City's primary is underway, with the mayor pushing Democratic voters to the left. is Fox's Brian Yannis in Brooklyn.
0: Democratic Socialist Mayor Zohran Mamdani says the Democratic Party must change or it will lose the presidential election in 2028. And he says that change begins by electing more socialist Democrats in Tuesday's primary here in New York. He's heavily campaigning this weekend for two Democratic socialists.

0: Socialist and one former Democratic Socialist in three New York congressional House races. They are trying to unseat two mainstream Democrats by promising to abolish ICE, condemning the genocide in Israel, and vowing to tax the rich.
1: Mamdani himself voted today. 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
1: 1,700 people evacuated and one dead after a fire broke out at a Dominican Republic resort. Here's Fox's Jeff Paul.
4: Authorities are now investigating as they try to figure out how this deadly fire started. The fire was sparked on Friday at the Viva Dominicus Beach Wyndham Resort in the popular tourist town of Bayahibe. Thick black smoke blanketed the area as flames soared just feet away from the crystal clear waters along the Caribbean coast. Crews even using drones equipped with water hoses to try to put out the massive fire. While the exact cause of the fire is under investigation, emergency operations officials in the Dominican Republic say the fire spread rapidly, in part due to strong winds. They also say the fire moved so quickly because many of the roofs at that resort were made with a dry palm leaf material called canna. Many of the guests who were evacuated have been placed in other nearby hotels or housing facilities.
1: Local media reporting that the one person who died was an Italian tourist. America celebrating as Team USA beats Australia to advance the knockout round in the World Cup. Here's Fox's Jonathan Hunt in Seattle.
5: What was perhaps most pleasing about the win over Australia was the way the U.S. brought the pressure from the very first minute. And then in the 11th minute, Flo Balogun surged down the left-hand side, crossed low and hard, and under intense pressure, one of the Australian defenders put the ball into his own goal. The second goal was scored by the youngest member of the entire U.S. squad, Alex Freeman. He talked about the moment of scoring and the moment he saw his teammate coming at him to celebrate.
6: I was like, oh Lord, and I had to run. And then I ended up running and celebrating with them.
5: Millions of fans watching across the country.
1: Germany and the Ivory Coast now playing their own game. I'm Roger Stern, and this is Fox News.
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10: Partly cloudy, we drop back to the upper 60s. Sunday, later in the day, stray showers and thunderstorms are possible. Mostly sunny, high of 89. Sunday night, maybe some scattered showers and storms, but then as we get into the late night, showers are likely. We could hear thunder, low 73. Monday, we'll see the showers. We could hear some thunder. We're headed up to 88. Monday night, more showers, possible thunderstorms. Afternoon showers and storms Tuesday. Jeff Eno from the Weather Channel.
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12: I'm Scott Robbins. Right over there, you see that guy? That's David Van Camp. You see the guy with the empty gun? No, that's Jamie Mark.

0: to his chair. He's not here. He'll be back tomorrow. Mm-hmm. We've had some kind of day so far. I'll tell you. This has been a weird Monday, and we're glad you're along for the ride. And just,
1: if you know, you know. Yeah. Scott did not go monkey buttons.
0: There was, I had nothing to do with whatever is going on. I had nothing to do with
1: No, that was not Scott doing anything. Yeah. That was Mother Nature doing something.
0: Yeah, but if you were hearing Marvin Hamlisch's greatest hits or something, that wasn't me. I didn't do that.
1: Yeah, he did not do anything.
0: All right. Well, you said that when we got ready for this break, though, you said, hey, man, I got some fresh audio of Trump.
1: So. Yeah, President.
0: Yeah, I definitely want to hear it.
1: Yeah, President Trump is in Europe now meeting with economic partners and allies. The man never stops, man. Dang.
0: No, he doesn't.
1: Well, he's sitting there with the president of France, Emmanuel Macron, and talking about this Iran deal that the administration says is done. Like, it's already been e-signed and everything, but they're going to be doing a ceremony later this week. Here is the president of the United States speaking on the Iran deal.
2: Many deals together. I'm very happy to say very signed. The deal's all signed. And the strait is already partially opened. As you know, they're doing a little hunting for a couple of mines that they've already found. But it's essentially ships are starting to go out now. On Friday, it'll be completely opened. We got along very well with Iran. It's a different set of leaders. As you know, the first set is gone. The second set is gone. And we found the third set to be very smart, strong, very smart. But we ended up making a deal. I felt badly that we had to go back on the attack for two nights. And I thought a third, but we made it before that happened. But I think a lot of great things are going to happen in the Middle East right now. And very importantly, the oil is plummeting down. And the stock market is shooting up like a rocket. Any deals?
1: Yeah. I think, again, you know, he has that optimistic tone. I mean, it's one of those things where I just want to wait and see what happens.
0: Yeah.
1: I'm glad that there's been some movement on this. I know that Iran's habit of lying is probably something that is fueling my skepticism more than anything else.
0: Well, me too. And the fact is, how long does it hold? And, you know, I don't know. I mean, I guess because you're dealing with these people, I'll take it right now.
1: Right.
0: You know, whatever it is, and we can hope for the best.
1: Mm-hmm.
0: I'm not optimistic that it holds forever or very long anyway.
1: I'll believe it when I see it. I'll believe it when Iran starts actually making some meaningful progress in helping get things kind of normal in the Middle East, or at least sustainable in the Middle East.
0: The problem is, too, you don't really know internally what's going on there.
1: Yeah.
0: I mean, they show you protesters. You have no idea whether that's real, whether it's not real. I don't know what it is. That are protesting the involvement now with them signing off on the peace deal.
1: Yeah.
0: They're mad about it, allegedly. Again, who knows if that's true? I don't know if any of this is true.
1: Yeah.
0: So, anyway, continue to follow. But in the meantime, I'm optimistic. Okay, let's let it roll at that, all right? Performance will dictate sanctions. And that is according to J.D. Vance today, and I couldn't agree more. That's correct, too.
1: So, yeah, Vice President J.D. Vance, he was sent out this morning to talk about this new Iran deal. This was from Good Morning America. You know, and there are a lot of differing takes on what this actually means, including whether or not we're going to send them a bunch of cash. And there's like $300 billion that could go towards rebuilding Iran. But that is all apparently contingent upon them actually showing that they're abiding by a peace agreement. So here is J.D. Vance talking about this.
3: Just to be clear, the Iranians signed this deal on Friday. They will not be receiving any sanctions relief, not receive any assets upon signing of this deal.
4: Well, we already signed the deal digitally yesterday, and there's been no money released, and that won't change, George. Again, this is a performance-based thing. If we see the Iranians making, for example, taking action to eliminate their stockpile of enriched material, then yes, sanctions relief will follow. If we see the Iranians taking action to allow the kind of verification regime that we need to see to know that they're not going to build a nuclear weapon, yes, sanctions relief will follow. So this is really about walking down a pathway here where the Iranians will be welcomed into the world economy if they do the right thing. And George, we have to remember, their economy is fundamentally destroyed. Their nuclear program is fundamentally destroyed. If they don't do the right things, if they don't allow the verification regime, they're never going to have the money to rebuild their nuclear program to to begin with. So this is fundamentally a win-win for the American people. What the president has said is he wants it to be a win for the Iranian people as well, but that requires some real trust building and some real positive conduct from the Iranian political system. We're going to see if that happens. If it does, they're absolutely going to find the president of the United States and the entire team a willing partner to make their country more prosperous.
1: Yeah. So there you go. You actually have to show that you're doing something. You're putting things up. So I, you know, I feel like I'm just beating a dead horse at this point. I'll believe it when I see it. And that's where I am right now. I'm glad that there's been some level of movement. I don't understand. I mean, I've seen some even in conservative media saying, well, he just surrendered to Iran. I'm not really sure if that's the case. I don't really understand that take.
0: Right.
1: Because it seems like it's based off of impartial information, or only partial information, I should say. So to me, it's like you can't really have a fully formed opinion until you've actually read the contents of the deal, which as of right now, nobody outside of the negotiators have actually seen. They're just talking about it.
0: Everybody's talking about their side they want you to hear. So at any rate, we'll see in the final deal. By the way, how much money would it take, or is there a dollar amount? Would it take for you to become a nuke inspector going into Iran? I don't think there's a dollar sign worth it, because I mean, I can't even imagine what that would be like. Pressure you would be under.
1: I think I would be the second guy. I wouldn't be the first.
0: No. Okay. All right. You got your hands on like on his waist. He's leading you in to wherever this is. Right.
1: Yeah.
0: Yeah. Holy smokes. Yeah, I mean, I know you've got these UN inspectors, these people that go in and inspect these sorts of things, but man, oh man, it is not like seeing if they got a catalytic converter on the car or not.
1: Right. You know? Well, and you got to go in with the assumption that everything you're doing is being surveilled.
0: Right.
1: You're being spied on every second that you're in that country.
0: Exactly. Holy smokes. All right, this is something I have been looking forward to all morning long because I have not heard it yet. But I'm not surprised. Whoopi Goldberg. I did see this this poll that came out saying that Americans are becoming more socially conservative.
1: Yeah.
0: Now, I knew a lot of guys who were like, I'm fiscally conservative, but I'm socially liberal.
1: Yeah.
0: That kind of fell into that before things got completely nuts, right?
1: Yeah.
0: But now all of a sudden they're reevaluating where they stand socially as well. And I just thought it was interesting that she took notice of it and was mad about it.
1: Yeah.
0: So,
1: I think it's because, you know, a whole lot of people have realized that the slippery slope argument was right all along. I mean, it's one thing. It's like we've been talking about this when we were talking about that poll that showed suddenly it's like pretty significant drops from both Republicans, Democrats, and then adding a third, independents. Of support for like same-sex marriage or same-sex relations, do you find it morally acceptable? There's been a pretty big drop among all three, and it's like, well, it's because you couldn't stop at like winning the LGB argument. You won the LGB argument, and then all of a sudden it became, we have to have drag queen story hour.
0: Right.
1: And that's when people are like, well, wait a minute. Hold on a second.
0: We didn't sign up for this. This is not what we meant by, you know, socially liberal. This is not what we meant.
1: Right. So anyway, ABC News commentator Whoopi Goldberg sneered at the fact that Americans are getting a little bit more socially conservative on this point.
5: Welcome back. Now, apparently some feel that Americans are getting more socially conservative, according to a new Gallup survey. Results found that fewer people condone pregnancy outside of marriage and the use of birth control and even gambling. Gambling. An article in The Independent points to factors like the administration's focus on Christianity and limiting access to contraception, along with a sharp rise in young men finding religion. Mm-hmm. Wow. What would you make of this shift?
0: So it's in a mocking tone.
1: Yeah, well,
0: of course it is.
1: On the gambling part, you know why a lot more people are starting to sort of turn against gambling?
0: Because it affects their house.
1: Yes.
0: Yeah,
1: and it's
0: because
1: like
0: it affects them personally.
1: There's a lot of young dudes right now in their 20s who, if they're not in some trouble because of gambling, they know someone who is.
0: Yes. And it's impacting the more and more families it impacts. When it was somebody else's problem.
1: Yeah.
0: When it was the guy down the street who went to the old gambling boat more often than he should, well, that was one thing.
1: Yeah.
0: But when it's your kid that's a senior in high school, yeah, that's a big deal.
1: Yeah, dude. And you know, you're seeing it in sports constantly. It's like, oh, so-and-so been suspended and is actually under federal indictment for a gambling scheme. And meanwhile, this segment brought to you by DraftKings and all this stuff.
0: Oh, right, yeah.
1: It's just, it's whiplash. And then as far as... like having children out of wedlock, for example, single mothers. I think, again, there are a lot of people who are adults now who grew up in broken homes and know that that can have a negative impact. Not always. Just saying, like, there's always exceptions, but just if you look statistically, the lives of children in a two-parent household are generally going to have better outcomes than those raised by single parents. Mm-hmm. And, you know, again, that's not to shame anybody who, for one reason or another, winds up in that situation. I know a lot of single parents. I mean, my own mom was a single parent, and she did the best she could. Mm-hmm. And it's like, I know that's a hard job to do. But the outcomes are better if you're in a stable two-parent household. So people are realizing that. There are a lot of people my age who realize, like, oh, yeah, that's actually not a great thing. And
0: well, I think, too, you know, and following you on the path you're on right now, too. Mm-hmm. I think that there are also a lot of people right now in this country, maybe it has something to do with Charlie Kirk, maybe not, I don't know, but they know that there's something bigger than them.
1: Yeah.
0: They've been so self-consumed, and they've seen where that's led people, mm-hmm. and they, well, there's got to be something bigger than me. So they seek out religion.
1: Yeah.
0: They seek out God. They seek out that life, that lifestyle. And there's nothing wrong with that. She can mock it all day. Yeah. You know, Whoopi Goldberg is, that's what they do, though. That's another thing about the left. That's what you got to be careful of.
1: Yeah.
0: These guys, I mean, if you hold anything sacred and religion is part of your life, or if your relationship with God is part of your life, you know, they will mock you for it.
1: Yeah.
0: They hate it because they have no faith. And they're the first ones to say, but God would think, you'd think these Christians would. Yeah. I mean, that's not biblical. They have to, you know, they know nothing about it.
1: Yeah.
0: They're just screeching it from the mountaintop.
1: I think, yeah, and just kind of dovetailing off of your point, it used to be that, you know, the left was kind of cool. They owned the culture. They were awesome. And a lot of the people who were highlights of or you know, sort of the spokespeople for the entertainment left. Mm-hmm. I mean, think about how many people have been exposed through, whether it was Me Too, whether it's whatever the hell Diddy was up to all those years.
0: Right.
1: Not to mention everybody else who's gotten past the controversy side of it. If they're out there, they're miserable. They're angry all the time.
0: Mm-hmm.
1: And so then if you're looking at, you know, something like Turning Point, Charlie Kirk's organization. There's a lot of things that they do kind of campy and tacky. I think so. But it's fun, at least. They're not angry all the time.
0: No.
1: You know, the UFC fight on the south lawn of the White House. It wasn't people just angry all the time. And meanwhile, you look at the Lib Fest that was going on down the street where you had Bette Midler and Robert De Niro just seething for a few hours.
0: They're pissed off. They go in angry. They preach anger. That's like, what they do.
1: Well, where's the fun? Where's the entertainment there? It's not fun.
0: Yeah, they're unhappy people.
1: Why in the world?
0: Sure.
1: If you're in your 20s, why in the world do you want to hang with that crowd?
0: No, I completely agree with you on that. And that's, you know, that I guess is the thing. You can... I always talked about it. Mark Lee used to chide me for it, but I would say something slippery slope.
1: Yeah.
0: I would say, well, that's slippery slope into these kind of area you don't want to be in. But a lot of that stuff has come to fruition. You allowed it to happen this little inch. You allowed this thing, this crack in the door, just, it's all right, get along. And you were fine with it. And all of a sudden, that wasn't enough. The boundaries just kept getting pushed and pushed and pushed till all of a sudden you're like, well, wait a minute, like you said, Drag Queen Story Hour, I'm not okay with that.
1: Yeah, this isn't what we signed up for. This isn't what we agreed to.
0: No. And again, live and let live, I'm all about that.
1: Yep.
0: But you're not bothering anybody, and you're not trying to hurt people, and you're not trying to, you know, indoctrinate kids. I'm okay. Mm-hmm. You know, if adults want to do what adults do, whatever.
1: Mm-hmm.
0: Again, as long as you're not breaking the law, not as you're hurting anybody. I mean, I might think you're a complete classless weirdo, but hey,
1: yeah,
0: that's my own opinion, right?
1: Right, exactly. All right.
0: So I'll let that go. All right, we got some audio here. I don't know what this is either, but man has unique cover of Freebird.
1: Well, we'll get to that actually in just a few minutes.
0: Oh yeah,
1: here.
0: We got a break, don't we? Golly, yeah.
1: We got the top five things, and then also the Freebird cover.

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8: News. I'm Roger Stern. Two of President Trump's envoys are in Switzerland with Vice President J.D. Vance to follow. Talks with Iran set to begin tomorrow.
9: This as Israel and Hezbollah agreed to reinstitute a shaky ceasefire yesterday amid their fighting in southern Lebanon. An end to the conflict there is part of the deal between the U.S. and Iran.
8: Fox's Max Gordon, another possible stumbling block. It's not clear if Iran has reclosed the Strait of Hormuz. Early voting underway today in the New York City primaries, and the city's leaders trying to push Democrats in a clear direction.
10: Democratic Socialist Mayor Zohra Mamdani says the Democratic Party needs to change and get a backbone, and he means electing more Democrats further to the left and more socialists.
8: Fox's Brian Yenis. 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

0: Van Camp and Robbins Show. Hi there, I'm Scott Robbins right over there. You see that guy? That's David Van Camp. And the empty chair belongs to Jamie Markley, who is on assignment. He'll be back here tomorrow. Mm-hmm. By the way, he is not involved in the signing of any sort of Iranian deal. No. That's not why he's off, although no, that's been not. Suggested as a possibility. No. He and Casey are off doing something. I think they're playing golf today, actually. So. Yeah. There you go.
1: All right.
0: Top five things we're following, yes.
1: Yeah, national nightmare is over. Trump's name has been taken off the Kennedy Center. Meanwhile, number four, Trump was so broken up about it that he had a UFC event on the South Lawn of the White House, and it was awesome. Number three, the State Department is shutting down a massive birth tourism network after the U.S. Embassy in West Africa found more than 100 foreign nationals were using fraud and visa fixers to illegally get American citizenship. Number two, Iran has agreed to a peace deal with the United States. We'll see what happens next. And number one, gas prices nationwide have dropped below $4 a gallon for the first time since April as the U.S. signs Iran peace deal. Those are the top five stories that we're watching today. 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
0: Now, Trump was seeing Macron, right?
1: Yes.
0: He stopped there before they stopped at the G7, or they were at the G7?
1: I think it's before the G7.
0: That's what I thought, because there's, I'm looking at Fox now on my monitor, and there was just a picture of, like, this huge empty field, and Macron is just standing there with his wife. No one was around.
1: This is the Markley, Van Camp, and Robbins Show.
0: So now you see Trump finally come walking out. I don't know if he was late. I don't know what the deal was. But he's Macron and his 80-year-old wife are just standing there, right, with his blank looks on their faces in the middle of this, what appears to be this wide-open area with no one else there. And then, like, 10 minutes later, Trump comes strolling across the lawn.
1: Well, he makes people wait for him, you know?
0: I wonder if that's just done on purpose. I can't imagine, but maybe. I don't know.
1: All right. So, yeah, we'll have an update on anything coming out of Europe today with Trump overseas. Also, we've got another round of What's Your Story coming right up.
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3: ABC News, I'm Mike Dubosky. U.S. Central Command says the Strait of Hormuz remains open, despite the Iranian government earlier today ordering that waterway to be closed in response to Israeli attacks on Lebanon. ABC News contributor and former Defense Department official Mick Mulroy.
4: It also shows, unfortunately, that Iran believes it's in a very strong position. I mean, they were getting so many benefits from this MOU before they even got into detailed nuclear discussions. It's hard to believe that they would want to see this ruptured, but apparently they're willing to do that.
3: Those Israeli strikes killed more than a dozen people today, according to Lebanese authorities. Israel, meanwhile, says Hezbollah targeted its soldiers in recent days, killing five. One person was killed in a train collision in the UK last night.
5: Over 80 people were treated at hospital.
3: Chief Constable Lucy Dorsey there, who says an investigation into the cause of the crash is underway. This is ABC News. An 18-year-old American sustained serious injuries after a boat reversed into him in the Bahamas yesterday. Local officials there say he's been flown back to the U.S. for treatment. In New York, an amusement park ride leaves dozens hanging in midair for hours.
6: Families waited anxiously as firefighters had to meticulously remove one child at a time. They sat with their legs dangling, confined to their seats on this ride at Adventureland, which climbs to over 50 feet in the air. Witnesses say the ride got stuck before the park closed at 8 o'clock, and many of the passengers were stuck up there for more than 2 hours, and some for longer than that.
3: ABC's Anthony Carlo. 12 people were shot in Chicago last night after a drive-by shooting on the city's south side. Police are still searching for the suspects in that case. And in the World Cup, Team USA is looking ahead to Thursday when they take on Turkey. It comes after a hard-fought win over Australia yesterday. I'm Mike Dubosky, ABC News.
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15: Partly cloudy and upper 60s here to close out Saturday. Sunday to close out the weekend, mostly sunny, up to 89. Stray shower, thunderstorm possible later in the day. Sunday night, scattered showers and storms take us through much of the night, but then late, showers become likely. Could hear thunder, low 73. Monday, we'll see the showers. We could hear some thunder. We're headed up to 88. And then Monday night, more showers and possible thunderstorms. I'm Jeff Eno from the Weather Channel.
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0: All right, here we go. This is the Markley, Van Camp, and Robbins Show. I'm Scott Robbins. David Van Camp is right there. Jamie Markley on special assignment. Top five stories we're following today, David.
1: We just did that, Scott.
0: That's right. I'm sorry. Gosh dang it. Wrong part
1: it's
0: of
1: it. It's been a weird day.
0: This whole day is a disaster. I'm telling you. I mean, I'm glad the product has been really good, you guys. I mean, we worked very hard to produce that product. But off the air, I am in a... Everything is just broken bad all day long. And you're not supposed to talk about that stuff. People say, people don't care about your problems. I don't expect you to care about them. I'm just telling you. This has been one of those days.
1: We've been hit with the discombobulator today.
0: It is. The discombobulator is in full force today. Holy smokes, man. I mean, a lot of you are hearing, you know, Peaches and Herb songs. And some of you are hearing piano music. Others are hearing some other show. I don't know what's going on today. So, at any rate, David,
1: all right.
0: Where are we going?
1: Vice President J.D. Vance was on Good Morning America to talk about the new Iran deal. And little George Stephanopoulos asked, well, what about the unconditional surrender that President Trump talked about a few months ago? And here we go.
16: You know, back on March 6th, about a week into the war, President Trump put out a post on Truth Social saying there will be no deal with Iran except unconditional surrender. So why did he reverse course and agree to this deal now?
17: Well, George, I don't think he reversed course. I think fundamentally the president's argument was we are going to use the military to exert pressure on Iran, and we're going to get something that is good for the American people, and now we have that. And just to recap where we are, George, Iran's nuclear program is completely destroyed. What this deal fundamentally does is it reopens the Straits of Hormuz. You see oil prices have already come down substantially just in the last 24 hours. But it also simultaneously provides a two-path option for the Iranians. On the one hand, if they continue to try to rebuild their nuclear program, this deal ensures they will never have the resources in order to do that. On the other hand, if the Iranians are willing to give a long-term commitment, along with proper verification to giving up that nuclear weapon, we're willing to welcome them into the world economy, to lift some sanctions, and to turn over a new leaf in that relationship. What the president really wanted to do, not just with the last 6 weeks, but really the last year and a half of Iran policy, is to get us to a place where we could change our relationship fundamentally with the Iranians and ensure that they never have a nuclear weapon. We feel that we're at that place now. We're, of course, going to continue to verify that, continue to negotiate and talk to the Iranians. But this is a big day for the American people, a big win for everybody who cares about basic peace and stability in the Middle East.
1: All right.
0: Well, you know, he's really good at that.
1: Yeah, he is.
0: Explaining what's going on and breaking it down in the simplest possible terms we can all understand.
1: Yeah.
0: And I like that about him. Well, and again, how do I feel about this? How do you feel about this? Well, I'm cautiously optimistic.
1: Yeah, I think that's really it. I mean, I don't know if Iran will actually play ball. I, like everybody else, have not actually seen what the agreement entails. I only know what the U.S. has been saying is part of it. And I think there have been folks on the left and the right reacting to little tidbits of information coming out of Iran to make it seem like, oh, my gosh, Trump just, you know, completely folded in the face of Iran. And I don't believe that to be the case. But again, we shall see. I just, throughout this entire process, my main focus has been do not react in the immediate moment, right? Because what was true 5 minutes ago, a lot of times, is not going to be true 5 minutes from now. So we will find out in the coming days and weeks about what this actually looks like.
0: I could not agree with you more on that. And again, what Iran media says, just forget it. I mean, I also think that Trump's smart on this stuff, and the negotiators are too. You had to give them something that they could go back to their people and say, hey, look, here's what we did. We're the winner.
1: Unless you are really willing to commit to an all-out war.
0: Yes.
1: That. Kind of one or the other, right?
0: But you've got to give them enough to where they can at least say something like that.
1: Mm-hmm.
0: Whether it's true or not, who cares,
1: right? On a much lighter note, let's get to something that you mentioned a few minutes ago, the Freebird cover.
0: Yeah, what is this all about?
1: So there's a guy who is sitting in his car, and he decided that he was going to show off his recorder skills. That's right, like the elementary school
0: the kazoo
1: recorder
0: thing.
1: Yeah,
0: okay,
1: right. He's gonna play along with Freebird, and I wanted you to experience this because I found it delightful.
0: All right.
12: Won't you fly?

0: Dude, I mean,
1: it's actually not bad.
0: He's making that recorder talk, man.
1: Yeah. That's the cousin they don't talk about. That's Billy Van Zandt. Oh, my gosh.
0: He's in the band Lynyrd Skynyrd, but it's spelled wrong.
1: Right, exactly. Yeah. That's pretty good. I like that.
0: Hey, man.
1: That's fun.
0: People get to have hobbies, and I like celebrating the hobbies that amuse me. You
1: know, nothing wrong with that. Nothing wrong with that at all.
0: All right, it is time for What's Your Story? Here we go. Where we go around the table and we share something that we found that was interesting. May not be the biggest story of the day, but that's the fun of the bit, right?
1: I like that. I hate recorders, too, by the way.
0: Well, I do, too. Yeah.
1: Oh, man, that's great.
0: I don't know who at Big Recorder got it into people's heads that that was the mandatory instrument every elementary school kid in America is going to have to learn, but
1: I guess because everybody can play it, right?
0: I mean, suppose.
1: Dude, but not like that. That guy's pro, man.
0: That guy has a lot of time on his hands.
1: Wow.
0: All right. What's your story, Scott?
1: You know, there are very few things in this world more sanctimonious and hypocritical than left-wing sports writers. I hate them. Fake controversies, they gin stuff up.
0: Mm-hmm.
1: Case in point, The Athletic's Grant Bisbee. Prime example of this phenomenon, someone who has spent zero time attempting to understand any different viewpoints at all, different religions, different perspectives, all while performatively lecturing and demanding that everyone agree with him. Case in point, Bisbee, big fan of the San Francisco Giants and a far-left sports writer, focuses on, you guessed it, baseball. Unsurprisingly, he wrote an article in his left-wing sports website criticizing the few Giants players who made quite public their statements during the team's Pride Night. Some either wrote Bible verses on their caps, one of the pitchers, by the way, got me the name of San Henkes, I believe that's his name, refusing to wear the rainbow and black-colored hat. Now, for most sane sports fans, that's a reasonable form of, you know, protest, right? They've got different religious views, and they believe that they're not going to do this. Guy didn't harm anybody, didn't call for anyone to be harmed or be excluded. He just put a Bible verse on his hats or refused to wear the Pride hat. For Bisbee, though, that's an outrage. This was another tone-deaf response to what should have been a moment of community, he wrote. God, I mean, it's insanity, right?
0: Yeah.
1: Guy did one thing. He said, hey, look, my faith, and here's my faith, and doesn't allow me to do that. He didn't call for you not to do it.
0: Yeah.
1: He didn't call anybody out on that. Some of the progress that was made with events like Pride Night become commonplace, reminding the world of the community's existence through strength and humanity. Events like Pride Night reduce suffering in a very real way.
0: What?
1: Yeah, that's what he said. He wrote that. To suggest they don't is to ignore the humanity of the individuals involved. That's insane.
0: It is. Well,
1: that's beyond insane, actually.
0: Yeah.
1: Man, that's insane.
0: It went
1: times
0: from
1: 20.
0: Hey, we just want to be able to live our lives to you must wear the rainbow hat.
1: Yeah, put on the rainbow hat.
0: No. No, I don't want to.
1: This is the AIDS ribbon episode of Seinfeld.
0: It is.
1: When Kramer didn't want to wear the AIDS ribbon. He's like, I don't want to wear that. I don't need to wear that. And they beat him up for it.
0: Yeah.
1: Yeah, I mean, the guy's like, hey, like, I don't want to do this.
0: Mm-hmm.
1: This flies in the face of my religious beliefs and convictions.
0: Right.
1: Again, not hurting anyone, not loudly protesting, writing a little Bible verse on his hat. That's right. It.
0: Yeah. They're not going to give that up, man. The woke left is not going to give it up.
1: You need to be tolerant. Be tolerant. Just be tolerant. Tolerant. Tolerant. Until it's our turn to be tolerant. Then we're not tolerant.
0: Well, tolerance is just not actively trying to stop or impede in somebody living their lives, you know?
1: Right.
0: Tolerance
1: does
0: not mean acceptance.
1: No.
0: It does not have to mean celebrating. It just means, okay, yeah, I don't hate you. I have nothing against you, but
1: no.
0: I don't want to wear your stupid hat.
1: I'm not doing it. No.
0: Yeah,
1: so,
0: that's all it is.
1: But again, you got these. And I don't know when this started to happen. Maybe it's always been there. But the left-wing sports writer, sportscaster stuff has become nuts.
0: Yeah, I agree. Yeah.
1: If you watch ESPN for 10 minutes, you'll get it too. Yeah. All right, David, what do you got going?
0: All right, it's What's Your Story. We go around and share something that we found interesting. May not be the biggest story of the day, but you wanted to share it anyway. This is a woman who identifies as a horse. Some lady.
1: A what? A what?
0: A horse.
1: A horse. Horse.
0: Yeah.
1: Okay. S-E. Okay.
0: Yeah, so some lady in the UK identifies as a horse. She wears a pretty sophisticated horse head prosthetic.
1: Oh my gosh.
0: The mouth actually moves when she talks. She says she can speak in the language of horses, which she calls neigh. And she All did right. a demo on the Sidetracked podcast from the BBC. Would you like to hear
1: of
0: her
1: course
0: speaking
1: I, of
0: neigh?
1: Of course I would. Yes.
2: We heard you speak English, German, and neigh.
3: Yes.
2: Can you teach us some neigh?
3: Yes, what would you like to say?
4: I'd like to say, hello, my name is Annie.
2: Yeah.
3: Okay. Yeah.
2: Come on.
4: I don't know how to do that. Can you
2: In fact, why don't we get Horse Girl to look down the camera and tell everybody to listen to Horse Girl on Sidetracked in neigh. Take it away whenever you're ready,
3: Horse
2: Girl.
3: I don't know how to translate Sidetracked.
4: Maybe we can put
3: yeah.
4: we can put.
3: I have to maybe
4: transcripts.
3: Say Sidetracked
2: yeah.
3: just like in
2: yeah.
3: English.
2: Yeah.
3: And then, okay.
4: Okay.
3: Sidetracked.
2: Wonderful. Thank you. Horse Girl, thank you so much, Horse Girl.
1: Oh, man.
0: Next MLB Pride Night, you must speak neigh.
1: Yeah, and if you don't...
0: Well, you obviously hate horse people.
1: Yeah, you've got, like, the horse hat on tonight. Yes. Good golly.
0: Yes, yes.
1: You thing. Know, and the thing is, I mean, again, these people have a forum now. They have a platform.
0: They sure do.
1: You know, the weirdos used to have to be cloistered together, like, in a far-off place, like, somewhere, right?
0: Right.
1: Or in a barn all gathered. I don't know.
0: Well, I guess if they're horse people, yeah, you would have to... Be in a barn that would fit, or a pasture somewhere, you know.
1: Yeah,
0: all right, that is what you're
1: see her on a dating site. That would be fun.
0: Oh my goodness! Yeah, there's
1: Some
0: a lot of jokes I
1: could
0: make,
1: though,
0: but
1: yeah,
0: I'm not
1: right.
0: I'm not going down that road, sir.
1: With horse involved, yes.
0: Yes. All right. We got a news update on the way here on the Markley, Van Camp, and Robbins Show.
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14: I'm Roger Stern. Two of President Trump's envoys are in Switzerland with Vice President J.D. Vance to follow. Talks with Iran set to begin tomorrow.
15: This as Israel and Hezbollah agreed to reinstitute a shaky ceasefire yesterday amid their fighting in southern Lebanon. An end to the conflict there is part of the deal between the U.S. and Iran.
14: Fox's Max Gordon, another possible stumbling block. It's not clear if Iran has reclosed the Strait of Hormuz. Early voting underway today in the New York City primaries, and the city's leaders trying to push Democrats in a clear direction.
16: Democratic Socialist Mayor Zohra Mamdani says the Democratic Party needs to change and get a backbone, and he means electing more Democrats further to the left and more socialists.
14: Fox's Brian Yenis. 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
1: Closing out Saturday, partly cloudy as we drop it back to 68 degrees, a little on the warm side. And then for Sunday, slight chances for showers and storms later in the day, mostly sunny, high of 89. Sunday night, though, showers become likely late, and we could hear some rumbles of thunder. Overnight, low 73. Showers Monday, maybe some rumbles of thunder to open up the work week. I'm Jeff Eno from the Weather Channel.
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1: All right, here we go. This is the Markley, Van Camp, and Robbins Show. I'm Scott Robbins. That's David Van Camp. Jamie Markley on assignment. He'll be back tomorrow.
0: Right. Everybody's talking about those weight loss injections. You see it every time. You see ads for them every time you turn on the television these days. There's a reason for that, because the results look dramatic. They work by lowering blood sugar, crushing your appetite. But the injections, they're no fun. That's a big catch and a hassle. And if you've read the fine print, there can be some pretty, adventurous side effects, I would say.
1: Unfortunate, yes.
0: Yes. Mm-hmm. 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
0: President Trump overseas, meeting with the president of France, Emmanuel Macron. Talking about this Iran deal, and of course, there's been a lot of conflicting reporting going out, and I think the administration is trying to get ahead of it. Like this $300 billion reconstruction payment that would come from Gulf states, apparently. That doesn't happen unless they abide by certain rules. Sanctions relief don't happen. There's been no cash released to the Islamic Republic of Iran. And the president had this to say.
22: Mr. President, does the deal involve any sanctions relief for Iran? When would that go into?
23: No, it doesn't. Well, they have to. It's really a behavioral thing. If they do what they're supposed to do, that starts taking effect.
0: There you go.
1: Or are they in a tin shed?
0: Well, it's France, you know, third world country. You gotta make do with what you got. Boy, he does sound raspy, though.
1: He does.
0: But he's up until 3 o'clock in the morning. Got on a plane, flew to Europe. Yeah,
1: and he's 80.
0: And he's 80. Yep.
1: Dang, makes me tired thinking about it.
0: Dude, I'm 39, and it makes me tired thinking about keeping that schedule. I wouldn't stand up for all those fights, man.
1: No,
0: please.
1: He couldn't leave.
0: Right.
1: I mean, he couldn't go, well, I got to go to bed now. I got to get up and get out of here. You got to hang around. And he didn't have far to go anyway. I wonder if he walked home last night.
0: Walked home?
1: Yeah, the president.
0: Oh, just like walked into the White House?
1: Like he just walked right back into the White House, yeah. That's all right. I got this. Yeah. I'll walk. Yeah.
0: I happen to see this. There is a so-called non-binary scientist who who was fired after she hung a pride flag or something at Yosemite. Well, she sued for wrongful termination. Well, the update here now is that the district judge has dismissed that lawsuit brought by that former employee, Shannon Jocelyn. They're like, no.
1: Well, yeah.
0: You can't do that. Can't just start hammering flags into the side of a mountain.
1: No, it's not allowed.
0: You are not allowed to do that. So a little bit of sanity happening in our court system. So just wanted to give you that update there as well.
1: No worries. We'll

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5: When the clouds roll in and the rain begins to fall,
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12: President's on his way. I'm Daria Albinger, Fox News. Vice President Vance will soon join the U.S. delegation in Geneva, which is expected to begin talks tomorrow with Iran, which could lead to a peace deal. Fox's Bill Malugin at the White House says much of the focus remains on the Strait of Hormuz.
13: Conflicting reports as to what exactly is going on in the Strait of Hormuz today. The Iranian military announced they were closing down the strait because of what they say were repeated violations of the ceasefire, but CENTCOM countered that, saying traffic is flowing very smoothly and about 55 ships have already transited the strait today. So in the meantime, President Trump's envoy, Steve Witkoff and Jared Kushner, they're on the ground in Switzerland teeing up some of these peace talks we're expecting to see in the coming days. Vice President J.D. Vance saying he does plan to join them in the coming days and that the memorandum of understanding is already having an impact.
14: One of the things the president has set us out to do as a high priority is to open the straits. That's now happened.
13: And President Trump defending against criticism of that MOU.
12: The talks were supposed to begin on Friday, but they were postponed because of the fighting between Israel and Hezbollah in Lebanon. Before he left, the vice president spoke to Fox News about the FIFA World Cup, which the U.S. is co-hosting along with Canada and Mexico. He says the event is showing the U.S. and the world at their best.
14: One of the great things about these events is that there is this cultural exchange where we learn a little bit from them. And of course, yeah, they learn a lot about what makes America so great. I'm so proud to have the World Cup here.
12: And as for Team USA, it advanced to the knockout round after beating Australia yesterday. At the World Cup today, it was Germany over the Ivory Coast, 1-0. The Netherlands beat Sweden 5-1, and Ecuador meets Curaçao tonight in Kansas City. The U.S. takes on Turkey next, but that game's not going to mean anything because the U.S. already knows where they're going to go. 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
16: That heat's going to be out there for one more day.
15: Temperatures being 30 degrees above average.
0: Put the power of over 100 meteorologists and the

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1: A search is on for a suspect in a Missouri shooting spree that's left at least one person dead. Fox's Madison Scarpino says this suspect is considered armed and dangerous.
2: Oscar Sanchez Munoz, he's 22 years old. He's 5'8". The manhunt for Sanchez Munoz comes as the FBI says he's wanted for shooting at a car on June 11th in Kansas. And they say he may be the one responsible for those five shootings on Tuesday, all just miles from Arrowhead Stadium in the Show Me State, where there are several World Cup matches. One person died in these shootings. One has serious injuries. All others are expected to be fine, thankfully. And that includes an Uber driver who was shot while taking fans to the World Cup match between Argentina and Algeria. One person inside of that car says they heard booms. The Uber driver started screaming that he's been hit, and they saw the driver's leg had bullet holes and was bleeding.
1: Police claim after the shootings, a suspect barricaded himself inside a house in Independence, and after an hours-long standoff, the house was set on fire. A Texas judge will allow new evidence in the murder trial of Carmelo Anthony. The teenager was convicted of the stabbing death of another teenager at a track meet. More from Fox's Sarah Allegra.
3: Body camera video, it captures the moments after Anthony was taken into custody. Anthony claimed he acted in self-defense. In the video, he also tells officers Metcalf put his hands on him after he warned him not to. And you can hear him telling officers, too, I did it. Also released Friday, photos shown to jurors during the trial, including a blood-soaked jacket, crime scene images, and an Ozark Trail multi-tool knife. Prosecutors say it's the weapon Anthony used to fatally stab Metcalf.
1: Anthony was convicted of first-degree murder. He was sentenced to 35 years in prison. He is going to be eligible for parole after he served half of his sentence. I'm Daria Aldinger. This is Fox News.
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5: Partly cloudy, we drop back to the upper 60s. Sunday, later in the day, stray showers and thunderstorms are possible. Mostly sunny, high of 89. Sunday night, maybe some scattered showers and storms, but then as we get into the late night, showers are likely. We could hear thunder, low 73. Monday, we'll see the showers. We could hear some thunder. We're headed up to 88. Monday night, more showers, possible thunderstorms. Afternoon showers and storms Tuesday. Jeff Eno from the Weather Channel.
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12: Here we go. This is the Markley, Van Camp, and Robbins Show. I'm Scott Robbins, right over there. David Van Camp.
13: Hiya.
12: Jamie Markley. Not here today.
13: Yes, on special assignment.
12: Yes, very, very special assignment. He'll talk all about it when he gets back.
13: Oh, sure.
12: Special assignment. Yeah. All right, I don't know. We'll start with this today. And I feel like I've got the whiplash again starting. But Donald Trump said all hell is going to rain down on Iran if they get a nuke.
13: Yes.
12: So they're saying now, the word has, I don't know, and well, again, we don't know how this is going to be worded. We're going to find out, I guess, what, tomorrow? Is that right?
13: Yeah.
12: Tomorrow. And the signing is supposed to take place in Switzerland on Friday. J.D. Vance is doing it, by the way.
13: Yes.
12: President is not going to do it. He's a G7. Anyway, so I don't know what's going on with this. It changes all the time. Now Iran is saying,

0: Hey, no, we're not going to open the strait. We never said that.
1: Well, and then they're saying, well, yes, we will, but yes, we want territorial control.
0: Which means we can squeeze it again whenever we
1: right.
0: want.
1: It's a very odd and, dare I say, fluid situation right now. But the president is talking about the deal and says, yeah, I mean, this is the deal. Like, they can get sanctions relief. They can get rebuilding money from Gulf partners and whatnot, but only if they follow the rules. And here's the president this morning.
2: Iran will never have a nuclear weapon. And it says it loud and clear. They're not going to develop it. They're not going to buy it. And they're not going to do anything with it. And if they do, they suffer unbelievable consequences. Not just a little bit, like, I won't even tell you the consequences, but the consequences are the ultimate consequences. And with that being said, I hope we have a very good relationship. But the biggest thing is they will not have a nuclear weapon. And that's the reason I got in, and that's the reason I agreed to sign. And we originally had, Marco was with me, and they originally wrote that we will not develop a nuclear weapon. I said, no, you're not going to develop it. You're not going to buy either.
1: Yeah, that's the old contract negotiator right there.
0: Yeah.
1: Saying, wait a minute, hold on a second. Develop, wait a minute. But you're leaving the door open for your buddies in Pakistan to give one to you. But anyway, you went
0: on. Yeah, he's the guy
1: that... Oh, go ahead.
0: No, I said he's the guy that looks at the contract and he's got a black pen.
1: Yes.
0: He's just lining stuff out as they move along.
1: Yes, exactly.
0: Nope. Okay.
1: Yep. Yeah, we're not doing that part. Hold on a second. That verbiage is quite squirrely, isn't it?
0: Yeah, it is.
2: They originally wrote that we will not develop a nuclear weapon. I said, no, you're not going to develop it. You're not going to buy either. So we have, that took another couple of days of time. Everything was, it's ridiculous. But so we have, they will not develop, purchase, buy, or any other thing. They're not going to acquire a nuclear weapon. If they do, all hell will rain down on them.
1: Mm-hmm. Well, the detractors who come in with this, Scott, it will say, well, you've already threatened that before, and then you held off for several weeks because, you wanted to get some sort of good faith negotiation with them. And I'm having trouble totally tossing that argument out the window, because that is true, is that he's promised, and then didn't do anything because he was hoping for some sort of negotiation. I do feel like it seems like there's enough people around him that are tired of this situation and kind of wanting to have Iran on a short leash. Maybe that's wishful thinking on my part, that like, yeah, they start messing around again, it's go time. You know, that's it. We can't do this delay tactic nonsense anymore. I don't know where your head is at on this, Scott.
0: No, I think it's fine to call him out on it. I think it's very fine to call him out on it, that we've been down this road before. Maybe not quite this far. This seems to be further down the road.
1: Yeah.
0: Because how you come back from this, if nothing gets agreed to, that's a tough one. After all of this, after you've talked about this, markets have reacted, price of oil has reacted, everything's reacted to this potential deal, right?
1: Mm-hmm.
0: And if it blows up now, well, you got real problems on your hands.
1: Yeah.
0: But again, we don't know the details of it. Nobody knows the details of it yet. Things are leaking out here and there, and what you believe, and I don't know what is true and what isn't. Depends on the source, but anyway, I'm hopeful that this is signed, and it's signed to the agreement of the United States of America, that we can live with whatever it is.
1: Mm-hmm.
0: And I also hope he can make the argument that it was worth it.
1: Yes.
0: Because that's going to be a tough one, too.
1: Well,
0: if you don't get the nuke language correct, then the reason you started this, that's what has been told. And so it's going to be a tough one, a tough sell if it's not there.
1: It is, yeah.
0: And I know they keep the Strait of Hormuz. They just dangle it out there because they're Iran, and that's really the only thing they have to choke you with. And they know what's been going on in the markets in terms of gasoline prices here. And they also know the political backlash of that. And that's the card they have. And whether they choose to play it or not, or when they choose to play it or not, it's a whole other thing. So anyway, it'll all come out. We just need to know what it is.
1: Yeah.
0: And we don't know what it is right now. All right, let's talk about this for a second, because this is wild. The FBI arrested several people who were planning an ambush attack at the White House during the UFC event.
1: Yeah.
0: This is, it's frightening, because I remember turning it on going, man, I mean, I'm sure the area is really secured because you've got a lot of high-profile people there.
1: Yeah.
0: including the president, the first

0: First Lady, but it just seemed like it was open air and too big, and I don't know. I was a little apprehensive, to be honest with you.
1: I think a lot. You're not alone in that, Scott. I think a lot of us were a little bit like, man, how are they going to secure this?
0: And so the thing is, there was, in fact, a terror attack that was planned. It was thwarted, and you've got the details.
1: Yeah, well, it was American citizens. They do not believe the FBI. They do not believe that there is a...
0: But it just seemed like it was open air and too big, and I don't know. I was a little apprehensive, to be honest with you.
1: I think a lot. You're not alone in that, Scott. I think a lot of us were a little bit like, man, how are they going to secure this?
0: And so the thing is, there was, in fact, a terror attack that was planned. It was thwarted, and you've got the details.
1: Yeah, well, it was American citizens. They do not believe the FBI. They do not believe that there is a, what they call a nexus to foreign terrorism. The goal of the attack was to target capitalist elites, billionaires, and politicians who receive money from AIPAC. That's the American pro-Israel lobby. What they were going to do is set off some drone explosives and basically herd people into a shooting gallery, and then they were going to storm the White House. That was what they were talking about doing. So at least five people have been apprehended. Some of the details coming out now. One guy, I think he's from California, was saying that, you know, all of these people are... it's the Epstein class stuff. He claimed that they all rape and eat children, all this stuff. I mean, it's some dark, twisted stuff. And what I don't know is how close they got to actually trying to pull something off, because it seems like the FBI got a handle on this pretty quickly and knocked it down. But J.D. Vance, the vice president, was on Fox and Friends this morning talking about the terror attack, or attempted or planned terror attack, and talked about why the FBI is telling people about it now. Here he is.
2: Well, I think they're telling us because the scale of the planned attack is so significant, and I think it's important for us to be as transparent as we can be about these ongoing investigations. We want to tell the American people what's going on, of course, but I actually just heard about it this morning myself, and so this is very, very dark stuff, and unfortunately, we're talking about this a little bit off camera, but this is what happens when people turn the rhetoric up so loud that disagreeing with somebody is a cause for violence. That's the place that we've come to, unfortunately, with too much of our political rhetoric. We got to tell everybody to tone it down. And I hate to say this, but it's true. You see more political violence and violent rhetoric coming from the left than the right these days. Everybody has a role to cut this stuff out. But I think a lot of my Democratic colleagues in Washington have got to look themselves in the mirror and say, why is so much of this political violence coming from our side of the spectrum? Maybe they can do something different.
1: Well, they're not going to.
0: I mean, no, they're not going to.
1: You know, guys like Raphael Warnock, Democrat senator out of Georgia, who's out there saying the Supreme Court has committed acts of violence because it ruled that, you know, racial gerrymandering was illegal. They always say everything that happens that they don't like is violence.
0: And how many of these people, once it was revealed that Elon Musk was a trillionaire, were just on fire?
1: Yeah.
0: To get these millionaire trillionaires and these billionaires, let's run up the hill and let's get the torches and pitchforks out.
1: Yes.
0: Let's storm the castle. I mean, it was ridiculous, the amount of rhetoric that was coming out of that. Same thing with the Epstein stuff. Everybody wants the truth on Epstein. Everybody does.
1: Yeah.
0: I want the people held responsible. I want them all in prison. If not, put on an island somewhere where I'll never have to see them again. Whatever the case.
1: Just not that island.
0: Yeah. No, not that island. But the rhetoric just keeps getting bigger and bigger and bigger and snowballs. And these mentally unstable nut jobs, like the baby eaters or whatever they are, you know, hear this. They act on it. Mm-hmm. That's natural. But they're not going to take any responsibility for it. And you're right about that. They won't.
1: No. No, because they think it works.
0: That's right. They think it works. And I don't know whether it does or not, but I don't know. Asian dude behind burning cross in Chicago, David.
1: Yeah. So
0: last week, this was true last week, right? They set up a burning cross in Chicago.
1: Yeah.
0: And there was the narrative, of course, that this was a big hate crime. And when you looked at it, you went, oh, boy, I don't know. I've seen this story before. So
1: please.
0: Anyway, go ahead.
1: Yeah. And it turns out it was some Asian kid from Naperville named Merlin Liu.
0: Merlin Liu, huh?
1: Yeah, he's a senior at the University of Illinois Chicago, and it was a protest against Donald Trump. At least that's what he said in this, I mean, just kind of jaw-dropping interview with NBC 5 in Chicago.
3: How did you land on a burning cross?
4: Just, it came up to my head one day. I wanted to find something that I could do by myself like no organization, no friends, no

0: I did know about this this historical relevance beforehand, but I didn't know the severity, how racially motivated it may seem from what I did. Because my protest has nothing to do with race, nothing to do with gender.
1: Should you have done it some other way?
0: Yeah, probably. I put a red hat to signify the MAGA hat, the Make America Great Again hat. So that was, yeah, that's what I tied on top.
1: But that's not visible in the one video that was taken by a motorist.
2: Lou says he was protesting what he calls MAGA Christian nationalist supporters and the Trump administration ruling class.
0: He's just scared.
1: Yeah. All the way through almost 4 years.
3: Oh, hold on. Let me back up, because the question is great.
0: To me, that's not that important.
1: Right.
0: I don't really, like, to me, this issue is bigger than just myself.
1: Did you make it all the way through almost 4 years at UIC without somebody teaching you that a burning cross is one of the most divisive symbols in America?
0: No, I didn't. I don't really have any, like, I never grew up with religion, never really surrounded myself with people with it. My childhood friends, I remember them going to, like, confirmation and stuff like that, but
1: But no, it's a symbol of the Ku Klux Klan. I mean, that really is where it started. Nobody ever taught you that?
0: No,
1: you never read it in a history book? Nobody?
0: No. I just saw the Wikipedia page with the the movie with the, like, I think it's called, like, Under One Nation or something like that.
2: The Birth of a Nation is a famous 1915 silent film that romanticized the KKK and showed a cross burning.
1: Was it a hate crime?
0: No, for sure not. In no way possible was that a hate crime. Well, I do understand why it was interpreted that way, and I apologize for that, but no, the intent was not there.
4: So, yeah.
3: So he's got basically the biggest moron in Chicago, and that's saying something. I mean, he's just like, I never really grew up with religion, so I didn't know what a burning cross was. What are you talking about?
4: I have no idea. And by the way, what does this say about UIC?
3: No kidding.
4: Yeah.
3: Are they going to disavow that?
4: Oh, I would. I mean, yeah. I don't want that. Yeah, that guy shows up on the brochure. Yeah, come to UIC.
3: Yeah.
4: We'll teach you nothing. All right, got it.
3: I don't know.
4: Oh, gosh. All right, I've been wanting to hear this all day. Cat makes Romeo and Juliet better, Dave. Yeah. That's what it says. I got to hear what it is.
3: So people were wondering why folks were laughing during the death scene of Romeo and Juliet, the ballet version, in Turkey. Here's what it sounded like. Again, they're dying on stage. Everybody's laughing. It's because a cat wandered onto the stage and started pawing at the hair of the dead Romeo character. Juliet had to continue hugging Romeo while the cat was pawing at her dress, then jumped up on part of the set.
4: Oh, my gosh. That's fantastic. Yes. So the cat was sniffing the dead guy.
3: Was okay. Going and just kind of checking things out. You know, not
4: very funny.
3: No stage fright, apparently, on the part of that cat, though. So that was good.
4: My cat, my male cat, loves to sniff hair.
3: Yes.
4: Yeah. I don't know if you've had cats like that before.
3: I do, yeah.
4: But yeah, he just loves it. All right, coming up, top five stories we're following today. We'll tee it up and let it roll. That's on the way next.
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11: 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Asthma triggers are everywhere, from dust mites, pet dander, and pollen, to smog and smoke. 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
1: A small business

0: Daria Albinger. Congress is looking over the memorandum of agreement with Iran. California Republican Congressman Daryl Issa speaking to Fox News.
1: This is not much different, quite frankly, than any other time that an enemy has been defeated. And you negotiate terms of helping them rebuild if, in fact, they do not go back to their previous behavior.
0: Talks between the U.S. and Iran are expected to begin tomorrow in Geneva. Senator Rick Scott is pushing his colleagues to pass the Save America Act, which would require ID to vote in national elections.
2: Is it hard? Yeah, it's hard. But guess what? We work for you. The American public wants us to pass the Save America Act.
0: Florida Republicans speaking to Fox News. Opponents say the act would disenfranchise many voters, and they are not in favor of passing it. America's listening to Fox News.
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10: All right, here we go. This is the Markley, Van Camp, and Robbins show. I'm Scott Robbins. David Van Camp is right there. Jamie Markley on special assignment. The special assignment, by the way, was bumped a little longer because of weather situations.
11: Yeah.
10: So he'll tell you all about it when he gets back. Oh, that's a tease right there, isn't it? Oh, what's he doing?
11: Sure is.
10: All right, top five stories we're following today. David Van Camp.
11: All right, number five, a top Southern Poverty Law Center official is accused of helping funnel $1.2 million in donor money to an informant in a white supremacist group who is also her lover. They live together.
10: Oh, my gosh.
11: Yeah. Number four, California Governor Gavin Newsom says Trump is investigating him for political reasons, but apparently this has to do with issues flagged by local and state leaders after his chief of staff, who has now pleaded guilty, by the way, to corruption charges. And there are also some tax questions surrounding his wife's nonprofit organizations. So, but he was getting out. You know, we had it at the very end of the show yesterday.
10: Yeah,
11: he's trying to get out in front of this because he knows there is going to be something there probably.
10: Well, I think there's meat on the bone, too.
11: Yeah.
10: I mean, I do on this one.
11: And again, there are folks in Sacramento who are like, no, this has been brewing for a while.
10: Yep.
11: And some of the tentacles of this, not necessarily in his inner circle and family, friends, et cetera, but some of this actually predates the Trump administration. This is something that, and then, of course, my conspiracy theory mind goes to like, okay, did the Biden administration sick the dogs on Gavin Newsom thinking that, you know, Gavin was going to try to usurp Joe Biden? I don't know.
10: Yeah, that's a great, well, you know.

0: Or Kamala.
1: Yeah, Kamala, maybe.
0: Anyway, we'll see where that goes, but I think Gavin Newsom's scared right now. Number three, the FBI arrested several people who were planning an ambush attack at the White House UFC event. A suspect told investigators the goal of the attack was to target capitalist elites and billionaires. Number two, President Trump says he wants to read the terms of the Iran deal word for word so nobody gets it wrong. And then number one, he is warning Iran, all hell will come down if they do not follow the rules. Those are the top five stories that we are watching today. I happen to see this, Scott, a chair, and you're a collector, of course, as we've established on this show. Yes. A chair that Taylor Swift sat in for the during the NBA playoffs. This was the Cleveland Cavaliers. They've been auctioning off chairs that celebrities used during games 3 and 4 of the Eastern Conference Finals there at the home arena. A chair that Taylor Swift sat in sold at auction for $7,000.
1: Okay.
0: Just...
1: I don't even really want to know.
0: No, no. But, don't let your mind go. This is the Mark Lee Van Camp and Robin show.
1: I apologize in advance if you're a psychic and you read my mind right there. I'm sorry.
0: Yeah, Travis Kelce, his chair sold for $1,400.
1: God. Chairs people sat in. Okay, yes. You know. And again, I look at collectibles as something that probably will increase in value.
0: Yeah.
1: As time goes on. Now, I don't know if that's true of everything I have, but a lot of things I have, that's true. But how is that going to increase?
0: I don't know.
1: Yeah, and how do I prove it?
0: Well, I guess you have a certificate of authenticity.
1: Okay.
0: I suppose.
1: Yeah, I suppose you do. I sat in this chair. Holy cow. Well, you remember, the gum of somebody, too, once?
0: Oh, gosh, yeah.
1: Some ridiculous thing. People are nuts. All right, coming up. We have got that. What's your story? That's for sure. I got a pretty good one today. I know you do too, David. That's on the way.
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3: ABC News, I'm Dave Packer. Iran saying it's reclosed the Strait of Hormuz just days after the U.S.-Iran ceasefire deal. Iranian state TV says this is in response to Israel's continued strikes in Lebanon. J.D. Vance, part of the U.S. delegation heading to Geneva for talks with Iran on the tarmac.
4: It's going to be something we're just going to have to continuously manage to ensure that, you know, Israel and Lebanon are both safe and secure. That's fundamentally the goal of this, to make the whole region safe and secure.
3: Officials in the U.K. say a collision between two passenger trains north of London killed an operator and injured dozens of passengers. 9 people remain in critical condition. And one person killed when two freight trains collided on a railway bridge in Germany overnight. President Trump today said that the U.S. Park Police had arrested multiple people for vandalizing the Lincoln Memorial reflecting pool and pledged that work would begin immediately to repair the peeling paint. The pool turned green with algae days after it was refilled. This is ABC News. The Los Angeles Police Department releasing body cam video showing an incident during which an officer shoots and kills a dog at an apartment complex in Canoga Park, and you can hear the audio.
5: Is the dog good away?
6: Please,
3: Now, police had responded last Saturday evening to reports of screaming. The dog's owner, identified as Marie, said she had been celebrating the NBA New York Knicks win. World Cup fever spreads after the U.S. men's soccer team defeated Australia 2-0 in Seattle Friday. First game since 1930 that the U.S. men have won their first two games at the tournament. In Atlanta, Waffle House regional manager Eric Williams welcoming World Cup fans.
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1: Partly cloudy and upper 60s here to close out Saturday. Sunday to close out the weekend, mostly sunny, up to 89. Stray shower, thunderstorm possible later in the day. Sunday night, scattered showers and storms take us through much of the night, but then late, showers become likely. Could hear thunder, low 73. Monday, we'll see the showers. We could hear some thunder. We're headed up to 88. And then Monday night, more showers and possible thunderstorms. I'm Jeff Eno from the Weather Channel.
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1: All right, here we go. This is the Markley, Van Camp, and Robbins show. I'm Scott Robbins. Right over there, you see that guy there? That's David Van Camp. See that empty chair? That's where Jamie Markley would be sitting, but I was going to be back today, but things popped up, and he's involved in something that includes being outdoors, and it rained, and so they had to postpone it. And anyway, he'll be back tomorrow, I guess, for sure, right?
0: Well, I don't know.
1: Well, depending on whether they can get this thing in
0: today
1: or not, I guess.
0: It depends.
1: So we shall see. Let's see. What's your story coming up in just a minute? But before that, David?
0: Yeah.
1: Well, apparently, Trump had not heard about the attack.
0: Yeah, President Trump, he was asked about the thwarted attack at the UFC event at the White House. And so the FBI announcing this today that, yes, there were a bunch of people that were planning to blow things up and then turn things into a shooting gallery, basically, at that event. It was thwarted before they even got close to doing anything. But the president, apparently he's got other things on his mind and, well, hadn't heard about it. This was during his photo op today with the president of the UAE. And here we go.
15: Mr. President, were you briefed on the attack plans for the UFC event at the White House? There was the FBI thwarted an attack.
16: I haven't heard about it, no. But I watched the attack that I watched were the fighters. And he saw it too, by the way. He was sitting back home in his beautiful palace and he was watching that. And they were as good a fights as I've ever seen. Right?
17: The best fight.
16: The best. They were. That last fight was brutal.
15: Wow.
16: And the two last, all of the fights.
17: The two fights.
16: It was all good. It was a great evening. It was very different for the White House. But I wish you could have been there. We built an incredible arena. Dana did a great job.
17: Is there going to be another fight next year, Mr. President?
16: Well, I don't know. I got away with it. It was 250 years. Maybe in another 50, maybe in 300.
0: He can compartmentalize, that's for sure.
1: I can't believe he didn't know about it.
0: Right.
1: That blows my mind. How did I know about it and you didn't know about it?
0: Well, he's been traveling all over.
1: And, well, that's true. You know,
0: he's had other things happening. They didn't get all that close, fortunately, to actually pulling off anything. So it's probably low priority to tell the president about this.
1: That makes them crazy. That conversation right there. the goofballs are foaming at the mouth and they're hyperventilating and everything else. Right. Gosh dang, that was good. All right.
0: Yeah, there's already a conspiracy theory out there on Blue Sky that the whole thing was faked.
1: The fight?
0: No. The assassination.
1: Oh, the attack? Oh,
0: sure. I mean, there've been like three attempts on the guy's life, but sure. You know, certainly there wouldn't be a fourth.
1: Well, they think that when he got shot, it was faked.
0: Yeah, they do.
1: These nuts. Yeah. So, at any rate. Gavin Newsom, we talked earlier a little bit about this, and he's probably in deep trouble right now. Or it looks like he is, anyway.
0: Oh, yeah.
1: And by the way, I agree with you. He's getting out in front of it right now.
0: Oh, for sure.
1: And he's trying to do the old tap dance here.
0: Yeah. Well, he put out this dramatic video yesterday to get ahead of the news that the feds are investigating his wife and potentially even him.
18: In recent days, federal agents have knocked on the doors of family, friends, and former employees. Not because they found a crime, because they're simply trying to find one. They're demanding records. They're abusing the grand jury process, digging through years and years of random documents. Donald Trump isn't just coming after me because of my mean tweets. He's coming after me because I'm considering running for president, because he hates that I've consistently called him out over and over again for his lies and deceit. Donald Trump is simply the most corrupt president in American history. He's turned the levers of government into his own personal power ministries. Mm-hmm. One by one, anyone who has challenged Donald Trump has ended up on his hit list. And today, I proudly join that list. After calling for my arrest last year, Donald Trump directed his Department of Justice to investigate me. And just in the last week, I've learned that his campaign has reached my own home to get me. He's coming after my wife, Jen, a public servant, a woman who's dedicated her life to supporting women and girls, someone who has done nothing wrong other than having the temerity to advocate for what she believes in. If they can't intimidate me, they'll go after the mother of our children. Donald Trump picked the wrong target.
0: Well,
1: is he real? That sounds, doesn't that sound animatronic or AI?
0: It does.
1: Coming after my wife.
0: Yeah.
1: What in the world? Who talks that way?
0: Well, and also, multiple investigations began a year ago out of Sacramento, and some of this actually has tentacles predating the Trump administration. And local and state investigators were the ones ringing the bells about this, apparently. They do include tax activity related to Newsom's wife's nonprofits. Also, they're related to his former chief of staff, who pleaded guilty to corruption charges just last month. So that's, I mean, that, it's not just out of the blue he's going after, or the DOJ is going after people in Gavin Newsom's orbit. I mean, there are actual questions about, like, what is going on with these organizations.
1: But what was the name of her organization again? Do you have that?
0: I don't remember.
1: I hate to ask you.
0: She's got
1: some
0: view.
1: Flowery name again.
0: Yeah. But
1: Blue,
0: I mean,
1: Bell Roses or some kind of nonsense.
0: There's been a whole lot of talk about, you know, self-dealing and all sorts of nonprofits. Why wouldn't it involve what do they call her? The First Partner of California?
1: Well, she calls herself that. Yeah. I guess that's
0: the, I think that's the official terminology now.
1: The First Partner
0: in California. So
1: whatever.
0: Yeah, we'll see where that goes. They're kind of light on details at the moment, but the fact that he felt the need to put out what turned out to be almost a 5-minute long video tells me he knows there is something and he's trying to get in front of it.
1: Oh, I agree with you 100%. Can you imagine he and Hakeem in the same room together having a conversation? It would take forever.
0: It would.
1: With all the pauses and stops and starts and
0: yes.
1: My wife. Who? Nobody talks that way. Okay. All right, David. Let's get to it.
0: All right. It's time for What's Your Story? The story that stood out to you may not be the biggest story of the day, but you wanted to share it nonetheless. Scott, what is your story?
1: Well, I don't know about you, but I had no idea yesterday where Cape Verde was. Some question whether they should be playing in the FIFA World Cup at all. They're ranked 67th, by the way, in the world. It's a country of like 500,000 people,
0: mm-hmm.
1: by the way. That's a very small country. And they were taking on the world power Spain in the first round of the FIFA World Cup standings. So Cape Verde had a chance. Well, this is one of those stories written in Hollywood, right? Did they win? Well, no, but they didn't lose. It was tied? A 0-0 draw against Spain. Yes. Yes.
0: Oof.
1: Isn't that something?
0: Which, honestly, for Spain and for Cabo Verde, yeah, that's a win and a loss, relatively speaking.
1: Yeah.
0: Yeah.
1: They have a 40-year-old goalkeeper, by the way. You don't exactly have your pick of the great athletes.
0: No.
1: You have 500,000 people, right? But they overcame, and it was 0-0 tie. Wow. How do they work that out if you're betting, by the way? I was just wondering. Is that kissing your sister there? Is that just nobody wins? Or?
0: I honestly don't know. Because I assume you can put money down on it being a tie.
1: On a tie? I guess you can.
0: It's probably like one guy who said, yeah, 0-0 tie, and now that guy's a multimillionaire.
1: Yeah, they were talking, I guess it was the 40-year-old goalkeeper was the big star. Stopped a lot of shots because nobody scored. So, at any rate, that away. For the old guys everywhere and for Cape Verde, or is that how you pronounce that, by the way?
0: Yeah, well,
1: I think I got that right.
0: Yeah, Cape Verde, or in Portuguese, it's Cabo Verde.
1: Okay, thank you very much. I speak very little Portuguese. That's why I count on you, Dan Camp, for that. But anyway, 0-0 tie. Yeah. Keep your eye on this team, by the way. This could be fun.
0: Yeah, it could be.
1: Yeah.
0: All right, it's What's Your Story, where we go around and share something we saw that caught our attention. May not even be a news story, but you wanted to share it anyway. Jo Frost, she is the so-called super nanny. I think she was on TV.
1: I know who that is. Yeah.
0: She put out a video on Instagram, and it's interesting because there are a whole lot of teachers who are agreeing with her assessment of a lot of young kids right now. And she's actually worried about a lot of the kids that she's seeing and working with and where they are developmentally, because they are like way behind. And here's part of what she had to say.
19: We are slowly disabling our children. And I don't say that lightly. I say that because I work with families continuously every day, and I'm seeing a pattern that's growing. Children who are capable, but not being taught. We're pushing children along on bikes instead of teaching them how to ride them. We're keeping children in strollers who should be walking, climbing, building strength. We've got four-year-olds still using dummies.
0: Dummies, that's a pacifier.
1: Really?
0: Yeah. I think that's what they call a four-year-old.
1: Four-year-old.
0: Yeah, that's pretty old there.
19: When that was only ever meant to be a short-term aid. Seven-year-olds who can't brush their teeth properly without an electric toothbrush. Eight-year-olds who can't sit at a table and use a knife and fork. Nine-year-olds who don't basically understand bathroom hygiene. And I find myself asking, when did we stop teaching these life skills? When? And before you get defensive, I understand modern life is busy. I do. But this isn't about time. It's about intention. Because every time we step in and do it for them or avoid teaching because it's slower, messier, or inconvenient, we take away an opportunity for them to become capable. And children want to feel capable. So we go back to basics, parents. We teach the bike riding with support, then without. We remove the dummy when it's no longer needed. We show them how to brush their teeth properly, not rely on this electric tool. We sit at the table and we teach them how to eat properly. We guide, we repeat, we expect. Not perfectly, consistently. Because independence isn't something that just happens. It's taught parents. And if we don't teach it, we can't be surprised when it's missing.
0: Yeah. There's a lot of people who are agreeing with her, especially like elementary school teachers. They say, yeah, there are kids who just don't know how to do things on their own.
1: I think there, you know, and I may be completely wrong about this, but just observationally speaking, is I think there is a state of suspended adolescence going on with parents right now. Hmm. They want to be the young, cool, you know, still without changing their behavior at all type of parent. Mm-hmm. And it sucks because being a parent's hard, because you've got to put stop signs up. You've got to guide and do all that. And you don't have time for it because you and your party buddies or whatever are good. I mean, it never changes.
0: Yeah.
1: So and again, that's probably a small sliver, and it's just something I've noticed when I'm out. It's much easier to hand a phone to them than correct their behavior.
0: Yeah.
1: You know, and that makes me nuts.
0: Yeah, to me, that's what I see more often than not. I mean, there was a time it was just me and my son, and I think he was probably 2 at the time. We met up with some friends, and they all had kids around the same age. And my son, I mean, I brought, like, because he's 2, I brought him a little, like, truck or something that he could play
1: with. Right, yes.
0: But while he's waiting for the food to come in. But it was like, as soon as everybody sat down, everybody else was handing the iPad over to the kid.
1: Right.
0: And the kids were just in their own little world.
1: In their world. And they never have to deal with anything. Yeah.
0: They didn't. It's a scary thing.
1: Well, I think
0: to see these kids
1: too.
0: Go zombie like that.
1: And again, I didn't have that luxury when my daughter was little. I mean, she had to sit at the table and had to behave herself. And again, when they're little, you bring along a little toy or something that they can play with while the adults are conversing or ordering or whatever. That's fine. But then again, you also go to church, you see these kids that just get out of the from their parents that just are up and down the aisles of the church.
0: Yeah.
1: Distracting like crazy. And nothing's being done other than stop it. You stop it. Well, there's got to be punishment on that end. So I agree with her. I mean, it's you got to let at some point in time, you got to take the binky away.
0: Yes, you do.
1: Yeah, you know. I mean, they'll scream and yell and they'll want it, but they can't have it anymore. Right. That's just how it works.
0: Yeah, your job number one is to produce a functional member of society as a parent.
1: Yes. And if you're like my mom, you put a Cheerio or 2 in the toilet bowl and you said, hit the Cheerio bowl, and you turned it into a game, and I loved it, and therefore I wasn't all over the place, you know?
0: So, all right.
1: Just saying, you know, that kind of worked for me. But
0: the Scott Robbins story.
1: Yeah,
0: but if you get any on the seat, you have to eat those Cheerios.
1: Well, that'll keep you from doing it, I'll tell you that right now. But you turn it into like a little Sung My Battleship game. And, you know, it's a lot of fun when you're a kid. So,
0: but it's true, man. I mean, I know a dude in his, at the time he was in his late teens. He could not order at Starbucks by himself. He had to call his mom.
1: Oh, my God.
0: And I happened to be with the mom at the time. He had to call his mom to ask, like, what do I like from here?
1: What do I like from here?
0: Yeah, what are you doing,
1: Mom?
0: Here? This is crazy.
1: Oh, smokes, Daddy-O. Wow.
0: We got a
1: wow.
0: Get a news update on the way. JD Vance on The View today.
1: What?
0: Yeah, he was on The View today.
1: Oh, I forgot about that. Oh,
0: yeah.
1: Okay. All right.
0: So I got a clip from that coming up. We'll get to that next.
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7: I'm Daria Albinger. Congress is looking over the memorandum of agreement with Iran. California Republican Congressman Daryl Issa speaking to Fox News.
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0: Talks between the U.S. and Iran are expected to begin tomorrow in Geneva. Senator Rick Scott is pushing his colleagues to pass the Save America Act, which would require ID to vote in national elections.
1: Is it hard? 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
0: Florida Republicans speaking to Fox News opponents say the act would disenfranchise many voters, and they are not in favor of passing it. 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
7: Partly cloudy, we drop back to the upper 60s. Sunday, later in the day, stray showers and thunderstorms are possible. Mostly sunny, high of 89. Sunday night, maybe some scattered showers and storms, but then as we get into the late night, showers are likely. We could hear thunder, low 73. Monday, we'll see the showers. We could hear some thunder. We're headed up to 88. Monday night, more showers, possible thunderstorms. Afternoon showers and storms Tuesday. Jeff Eno from the Weather Channel.
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7: All right, man, here we go. This is the Markley, Van Camp, and Robbins show. Hi there, I'm Scott Robbins. Right there, David Van Camp, Jamie Markley on special assignment. Hopefully back tomorrow with the weather permitting. You know, he'll explain it all later. Okay. 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
7: Oh, I can't wait to hear this.
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10: out. 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Here's what I'd say. Do we know that during the last administration, we had tens of thousands of children who were sex trafficked by the cartels, who were brought into our country in profoundly dangerous and predatory conditions?
11: Let's talk about this administration.
10: But here's the point. 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You think that our immigration policies are inhumane based on the reporting of one person with a political bias. What I'm telling you is that it's inhumane to allow cartels to sex traffic people.
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25: Obstacles for a final agreement. I'm Roger Stern, Fox News. Talks between the U.S. and Iran are set for tomorrow in Switzerland. The topics are to include the future of Iran's nuclear program, but there could be stumbling blocks, whether the Strait of Hormuz is closed again, and the fighting in Lebanon. Here's Fox's Alex Hogan in Tel Aviv.
26: Iran says it did so because of the recent violence between the IDF and Hezbollah in Lebanon. The Israeli military claims that Hezbollah fired more than 50 projectiles at Israeli forces in southern Lebanon, and Lebanon claims that these strikes have now killed as many as 20 people there today. As a result, the IRGC says ships should not approach the waterway. However, a U.S. defense official tells Fox that the IRGC cannot close the waterway since they don't control it. The U.S. controls it. And U.S. Central Command says that ships are moving in the strait. As many as 55 merchant ships transited, moving 17 million barrels of oil.
25: Two of the president's envoys were in Switzerland for the talks with the vice president on his way. Early voting in New York City's primary is underway, with the mayor pushing Democratic voters to the left. Is Fox's Brian Yenis in Brooklyn.
27: Democratic Socialist Mayor Zohra Mamdani says the Democratic Party must change or it will lose the presidential election in 2028. And he says that change begins by electing more socialist Democrats in Tuesday's primary here in New York. He's heavily campaigning this weekend for two Democratic Socialists and one former Democratic Socialist in three New York congressional House races. They are trying to unseat two mainstream Democrats by promising to abolish ICE, condemning the genocide in Israel, and vowing to tax the rich.
25: Mamdani himself voted today. 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
28: Hello, everyone. 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Thank you for joining me for the 52-episode podcast series, The Life of Jesus.
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